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1: 14th celebrations are being held across Chicagoland today and into the weekend. Plus, a U.S. official says Steve Witkoff is en route to Switzerland for talks between the U.S. and Iran. The latest on that next from ABC News. In sports, the Cubs blow out Toronto 16-2 while the Sox face the Tigers in Detroit, and the game is tied 2-2 in the middle of the fifth. And the World Cup, the U.S. beat Australia 2-0. AccuWeather's letting us know that we're going to see a shower or two around and perhaps a rumble of thunder tonight with a low near 60 degrees. It'll be nice and with some sunshine tomorrow, a high of 80 degrees and a low of 63. It's 75 here in Chicago, 7 o'clock.
2: From ABC News, I'm Dave Packer. A day after Vice President J.D. Vance's trip to Switzerland to negotiate peace talks with Iran was canceled, now a U.S. official is saying that Special Envoy Steve Witkoff is en route to Switzerland, where Jared Kushner is expected to join him. The conflict between Israel and Hezbollah was a sticking point for Iran, despite a ceasefire, attacks continuing along the border. ABC's Britt Clendett is in Jerusalem.
3: The agreement, it does follow concerns that continued fighting in Lebanon could undermine the deal, the memorandum between the U.S. and Iran, which called for an end, an explicit end. That was in point one to all military operations on all fronts, and that included Lebanon. But this morning, we woke up to news. Lebanon's health ministry said Israeli strikes since midnight killed at least 47 people, while Israel says four of its soldiers were killed by Hezbollah.
2: In the aftermath of Tropical Storm Arthur, rushing water in Crisp County, Georgia, roads inundated, some impassable, cleanup all across the South. At least one person reported dead after a large fire broke out at a Dominican Republic resort, many injuries. ABC's Matt Rivers with the latest.
4: Tourists seen watching the flames erupt, many forced to run for their lives as that fire raced along the property, quickly consuming multiple buildings in its path. Dominican authorities saying an Italian tourist died. First responders unable to save the 46-year-old, police say was first injured in the blaze.
2: One person dead, more than 90 injured after two passenger trains collided in England north of London today. An investigation is underway. Juneteenth, celebrating the freedom of slaves after the Civil War. Dion Sims, granddaughter of Opal Lee, who campaigned for decades to make Juneteenth a federal holiday.
5: Juneteenth is a unifier, and it has always been our thought that it would be the healing start for bringing the country together. Even more so now than ever.
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1: And the time now is 7:03 on Juneteenth. June 19th, 2026. Good evening. I'm Glenn Marshall, and currently we're sitting under 73 degrees here in Chicago. We are also seeing partly sunny skies. It's going to be turning out to be mostly cloudy early with a shower or two around, perhaps a rumble of thunder later. Some clearing coming out late tonight. It'll be a low near 60 degrees, and tomorrow it's going to be nice with sunshine and a few clouds, a high of 80 degrees, while tomorrow night's going to be partly cloudy with a low of 63 degrees. We're going to look at that that AccuWeather 5-day forecast at 7:15.

0: But right now, our top local story starts now on News Radio WBBM. The Obama Presidential Center on the South Side is officially open for business today. WBBM's Terry Keschner was there.
1: A beautiful day for the opening of the Obama Presidential Center had some visitors thinking of all the history that led up to the day. Arthea Perry traveled a long way to be there.
2: I'm from Birmingham, Alabama, by way of Hale County, which we were a boiling point for the segregation era. I'm 75 years old, so I have lived through a lot of it, from the children marching to the 16th Street bombing to through the Ku Klux Klan and all of that. So this is just a blessing for me to see all of this coming together.
1: Michael Thompson is from Chicago. He talked to us right after he walked out.
3: 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It was amazing history, the history of our country, the history of the city, and just getting a chance to really celebrate and reflect on a very powerful legacy.
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0: And a happy Juneteenth. The Chicago DuSable Black Museum and Education Center celebrated Juneteenth with a full day of activities. There were speeches, music, art, and games on offer for everyone in attendance. The museum's president and CEO, Perry Ermer, says the fight for equality still continues.
4: We can't take democracy for granted. We can't take equality that we fought for so long. It seems to be always a moving target, but eventually I do believe we're going to get there.
0: All right. And Irma also said that African Americans still fight against economic and legal disparity in the U.S., along with continued racial discrimination. Organizers of this weekend's Pride Fest Street Festival on Chicago's North Side say they are making a milestone year with popular performers and a consistent message.
5: It started as a very small festival.
6: But Mark Lieberson from the North Halsted Business Alliance says this year's 25th Pride Fest will fill Halsted Street from Addison to Grace with shopping, food, and entertainment across three stages.
7: I'm made of sugar, spice, connect, cologne, and cinnamon.
6: That entertainment includes viral rap duo Flyana Boss. I couldn't get that song off my phone in 2023.
5: It brings in the LGBTQ community for sure, but it also brings in the straight community, the allies.
6: Who Lieberson says are especially important as lawmakers roll back protections for members of the community, in particular trans folk.
5: What we're working to do is to keep our allies close.
6: And entertained, with everyone from Broadway star Anthony Rapp to drag divas The Vixen and Heidi N. Closet to street festival staples 16 Candles. We've posted a link to more information on our website. We're on the North Side, Jeff Buckles, News Radio 105.9. WBBM.
0: Thanks a lot, Jeff. And federal prosecutors have dropped charges against three men accused of trying to rob undercover ATF agents during a gun trafficking investigation in Country Club Hills. Two of the men who were shot by officers were charged with attempted robbery, while the third was charged with assaulting an officer. The charges were dismissed after prosecutors said newly discovered video evidence appeared inconsistent with the agent's original account of the shooting. A judge dismissed the charges without prejudice, meaning prosecutors could file them again. A hearing is scheduled next month to consider possible sanctions against federal prosecutors over the handling of this case. And a man wanted by the FBI for years in connection with the murder of his newlywed wife in 2012 has now been brought back to Chicago. Authorities say Arnaldo Jimenez was arrested in Mexico in January last year and has been extradited to face charges in the death of 26-year-old Estrella Carrera. Carrera was found stabbed to death in the bathtub of her Burbank apartment, still wearing her wedding dress less than 2 days after the couple married. The FBI says Jimenez captured came with help from Mexican authorities and Burbank police. The time now is 7:08. Traffic and weather together on the 8th. We have heavy inbound traffic. Here to tell us about it is Mike Allison.
8: Yeah, we have a lot of people making their way downtown tonight. We'll start with the Kennedy, where your inbound side pretty heavy here from Canfield down to Randolph. It's a 53-minute trip in from O'Hare, 37 to make it in from the junction. If you can use those express lanes, it will save you about 4 minutes. Your outbound side moving much better. It's just 13 minutes out to Montrose and 28 to make it out to the airport. Back over in the Edens, you are now clear in both directions, but the Eisenhower not as lucky. Your inbound side jamming up between St. Charles and the Tri-State. Then you're pretty heavy again in spots from Mannheim all the way to the Jane Byrne Interchange. 1 hour, 5 minutes in from I-90, just 31 if you're headed outbound. On the Stevenson inbound, some pretty heavy pockets between the Grange and Kedzie. Then again from Damon to DuSable Lakeshore Drive. 50 minutes to make it in from the Veterans, just 30 if you're headed outbound. The Dan Ryan holding steady at 38 minutes to get downtown, but just 14 back out to the split. I-57's all right either way, as is the Bishop Ford. DuSable Lakeshore Drive, though, real heavy in both directions tonight. We have some concert traffic near Soldier Field, so northbound stop and go from the Stevenson up to Soldier Field. Your southbound side solid from a little before North Avenue down to Chicago. Then you're really heavy again from Randolph down to Soldier Field. The tollways, the Tri-State southbound jamming up from the Cermak Toll Plaza to Ogden. Past that point, pretty heavy again from I-80 on to 80-94. 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Come dressed in costume for Heroes and Villains Night with post-game fireworks Saturday. Sunday, celebrate Father's Day with catch on the field, autographs, and a commemorative hat for all dads. For tickets, go to the ChicagoDogs.com. 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
0: Thanks a lot, Mike. We'll have a shower or two around and perhaps a rumble of thunder. It's going to be a low near 60 degrees tonight, but we'll have a high of 80 tomorrow with a low of 63 degrees. It's currently 74 degrees at O'Hare, 75 at Midway, and we're looking at 68 at the lakefront. 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
0: Time now is 7:11, and part of a DuPage County Forest Preserve is now on the National Register of Historic Places.
13: Fullersburg Woods runs along Salt Creek and Oak Brook and features woodlands, wetlands, prairies, and wildlife habitats. The U.S. Department of the Interior added 177 acres of the preserve to the National Register, noting its historical significance as well as its craftsmanship and its role in connecting people with nature. According to the Forest Preserve District of DuPage County, Fullersburg Woods became a forest preserve in 1920, and many of its trails, bridges, and shelters were constructed by the Civilian Conservation Corps in the 1930s. Mai Martinez, News Radio 105.9 WBBM.
0: The latest estimates say more than 70% of the workforce is back in the office at least part of the week. A workforce place consultant says that means employees need to be courteous co-workers.
14: Rick Cobb of the workplace consulting firm 2Discern tells the Noon Business Hour that workers knew the rules of the road when it came to office etiquette.
15: When we went to work every day and we commuted, we learned how to behave like that.
14: But then the millions of people who worked from home during the COVID pandemic learned to love loud phone notifications and other perks of working alone.
15: Now it's just annoying to the people in the booth next to you or eating lunch in the conference room when that's for conferences, not for eating.
14: Cobb says workplace courtesy extends to desk decorations.
15: If you can't put it on a billboard by the highway, it probably shouldn't be up in your space.
14: Rob Hart, News Radio 105.9 WBBM.
0: And passenger traffic at Chicago's Midway International Airport is showing signs of recovery after 2 years of decline, according to a report from Crane Chicago Business. New data from the Chicago Department of Aviation shows passenger numbers rose

0: nearly 1% in the first 3 months of 2026 compared with last year. That follows a 12% drop during the same period in 2025. Meanwhile, O'Hare International Airport continues to see more traffic, up nearly 9% from a year ago. Coming up after the break, we're going to look at that AccuWeather 5-day forecast. The time now is 7:13.
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0: 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Here's meteorologist Brian Thompson.
4: Well, Glenn, we had a beautiful day. A lot of sunshine throughout the afternoon. Temperatures are in the 70s with low humidity, but the clouds have been moving in over the last couple of hours. We now have even a few showers in some of the far western suburbs, northern parts of DeKalb, even into Kane County. It's now starting to see a few showers. These are making their way to the south and east. So over the next several hours, we'll have a couple of showers moving through. There might even be a rumble of thunder in some spots, but as we get deeper into the night, closer to daybreak, the sky is going to start to clear back out again. We'll have a low near 60, and we'll have another beautiful day tomorrow. Sunshine and a few clouds, a little warmer than today, but still nice as the humidity stays low, high near 80. Partly cloudy tomorrow night, low 63. Cloudy, cooler, and turning breezy on Sunday for Father's Day. There will be periods of rain. Some of the rain will be heavy in the afternoon and evening. There could be a thunderstorm. Flash flooding will be a concern on Sunday as well. So looks like we could have a fair amount of rain to contend with on Sunday with a high near 70. By Monday, maybe a morning shower, otherwise mostly sunny, a high of 71. And a little more sunshine heading into Tuesday. Nice day with low humidity and a high of 73. 74 right now at O'Hare. It's 75 at Midway and in Albany Park, 68 at the lakefront, going down to 60 tonight. I'm AccuWeather meteorologist Brian Thompson.
0: Thanks a lot, Brian. At 7:16, it's time for sports. And right now, the Sox are leading against the Tigers 3-2 at the top of the sixth with two outs. And here is Mike Esposito.
5: Huge victory for Team USA in the World Cup Friday afternoon. 2-0 over Australia. So Team USA clinches a spot in the knockout round. Alex Freeman with the score for Team USA. At Wrigley Field, the Cubs win their series opener with the Blue Jays in runaway fashion, 16-2. 7 runs in the first, 4 in the sixth, 5 more in the seventh. Carson Kelly, a grand slam and 6 RBIs for the Cubs. Pete Crow Armstrong, 3-for-3, 2 walks, 2 steals. And Justin Dean, his first major league hit, a 3-run triple. All of that in support of Ben Brown, who got the win going 6 strong innings. Moises Ballesteros sent down to Iowa earlier in the day so that he can catch more at Iowa and play every day, get those at-bats. Next game, Saturday at 1:20 on 104.3 The Score, Colin Ray against Patrick Corbin. Former Blackhawks captain Jonathan Toews hung up his skates, retiring from hockey after a 16-year career. Toews led the Hawks to all 3 of their Stanley Cup championships the last decade, and as he said goodbye, he remembered that very first one.
6: It doesn't feel real. And Kaner scored that goal, and I think I was one of the last guys off the bench and wasn't ready to kind of let go until I knew for sure that it was over. Next thing you know, you're hoisting the cup and you have it back home and in your living room and you're just like, how is this happening to me right now?
5: After 2 rounds at the U.S. Open at Shinnecock Hills, Wyndham Clark, your leader, 7 under par. The Sky play at Dallas Saturday night. I'm Mike Esposito from 104.3 The Score on News Radio 105.9 WBBM.
0: 718, traffic and weather together on the 8th, sponsored by Grand Appliance. We got delays in Northwest Indiana now. Here to explain is Mike Allison.
7: Yeah, seeing some delays on both sides of 8094 tonight. Your eastbound side, pretty tight between the Bishop Ford and Calumet Avenue. Your westbound side, moving better, but still some slow spots. This is from I-65 over to Kennedy Avenue. The rest of Northwest Indiana, moving along okay. Back over on the Illinois side of things here, your expressways. The Edens, that's doing fine, but the Kennedy inbound still pretty heavy. This is in spots Cumberland all the way down to Randolph. 50 minutes in from O'Hare, just 22 on your way back out. The Eisenhower inbound, some heavy spots go from Mannheim over to about Damon now. 1 hour in from I-90, 42 of that in from Mannheim. If you're headed outbound, that is in the clear. The Stevenson inbound still pretty tight, LaGrange to Kedzie, and again from Damon over to DuSable Lakeshore Drive. This is a 46-minute trip in from the Veterans, 38 to make it in from the Tri-State. Your outbound side moving much better, just 31 minutes to get out to the Veterans. On the Dan Ryan, 35 minutes to make it downtown and just 15 on your way out to the split. 57 the Bishop Ford, nothing crazy on either of those. DuSable Lakeshore Drive, though, pretty heavy in both directions. Your northbound side, stop and go from the Stevenson up to Soldier Field with some ongoing concert traffic. Your southbound side, solid from North Avenue down to Chicago and then again from Randolph down to Soldier Field. 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
0: Thanks a lot, Mike. We have a shower or two around and perhaps a rumble of thunder tonight with a low near 60 degrees. It'll be a high of 80 degrees tomorrow with a low of 63. It's currently 74 degrees at O'Hare. We're looking at 75 at Midway and 64 at the lakefront at 720. In our top story this hour, Juneteenth celebrations are taking places across the nation and Chicagoland today and into the weekend. We'll have much more on this story coming up at 731, but first, here is your Healthy Minute.
8: 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I'm Dr. Sahi Dendaluri for News Radio 105.9. WBBM.
0: And a city-owned painting that disappeared from City Hall remains missing. The artwork created by artist Bill Cass was last seen hanging in the office of former Mayor Lori Lightfoot's former chief operating officer, Paul Goodrich, back in 2023. City officials say they searched for the piece but have not found it. Goodrich denies taking the painting, haven't even checked his storage space for it. The artwork is estimated to be worth between $500 and $1,000 and is considered city property. Officials say there is no evidence showing what happened to it. It's 722.
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0: 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Here is Denise Pellegrini.
12: Food makers are screaming, no way, amid a serious shortage of the increasingly popular protein.
13: Whey protein is a byproduct of making cheese, and that's a big part of the essential challenge right now.
12: Christina Peterson, reporter for Bloomberg News, says it's just not easy to make more, and so the whey shortage could be about to get worse.
13: You can't just make more whey protein without making more cheese, and then you would have to store it and sell all that cheese.
12: The jump in demand and price for whey comes as snack makers, restaurants, and others rush to put it into just about everything to please the appetite of those taking weight loss drugs. But Peterson says switching to milk protein concentrate or soy or pea protein is often a recipe for disaster.
13: The problem is that whenever you change ingredients, you often have to reformulate. I spoke with one company that used just a different source of whey protein, and they said it turned their pancake baking mix to sawdust.
14: With business at 23 and 53. From the Bloomberg Newsroom, Denise Pellegrini, News Radio 105.9 WBBM.
0: And a story seems to be traffic today when it comes to traffic. There's a lot of it out there, especially on DuSable Lakeshore Drive. We'll talk about that after the break. The time now is 7:25.
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0: 728, traffic and weather together on the 8th. And man, we got some heavy issues with traffic all across Chicagoland. Right now we're talking about DuSable Lakeshore Drive. Here to explain is Mike Allison.
7: Yeah, seeing some concert traffic right now. We have Morgan Wallen playing at Soldier Field tonight, so your northbound side of the drive jammed up from the Stevenson up to Soldier Field. Then you're pretty heavy again, of course, from Navy Pier up to Chicago. Your southbound side jammed up. This is from just past North Avenue now down to Chicago. And then you stay heavy from Monroe down to Soldier Field with some concert traffic on that side as well. On your tollways, the only real delay left is the Tri-State. Your northbound side, a bit tight, 111th up to 95th Street. Southbound, slow from the Cermak Toll Plaza to Ogden, and again from I-80 onto 8094. Speaking of 8094, your eastbound side, some slow spots from the Bishop Ford over to Calumet. Westbound, moving better, but still some slow spots from I-65 over to Kennedy Avenue. On your Illinois expressways, the Edens moving along fine in both directions. The Kennedy, a 50-minute trip in from O'Hare, 37 of that in from the junction. If you can use those express lanes, it will save you about 4 minutes. Your outbound side, just a little bit tight through the Hubbard Street Tunnel, 21 minutes to make it out to the airport. On the Eisenhower, your inbound side, jamming up in spots, Mannheim all the way over to Damon, 58 in from I-90, 40 in from Mannheim. Your outbound side still moving along just fine. From the Metro Traffic Center, your next report's 738 on News Radio 105.9 WBBM.
0: Thanks so much, Mike. We'll have a shower or two around and perhaps a rumble of thunder tonight with a low near 60. We'll have a high of 80 degrees tomorrow and a low of 63, but right now it is 74 degrees at O'Hare, 75 at Midway, 64 at the lakefront. And the headlines are coming up next.
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0: And the time now is 7:30 on Friday. Happy Juneteenth. June 19th, 2026. And these are the top stories on News Radio WBBM. Of course, today is Juneteenth, and the celebrations are being held across Chicagoland into this weekend.
20: If something is not specifically legal, is it illegal? I'm political editor Jeff Buckles with the latest city council fight over sweepstakes machines in Chicago.
0: Police in Missouri are working to track down a man they say is the gunman in a string of shootings across the state. Plus, DOJ officials decline to swear under oath that they've abandoned President Trump's anti-weaponization fund. WBBM Sports, the Cubs blast through the Blue Jays 16-2 while the Sox are taking on the Tigers. And the Tigers take the lead again at the end of the 6th, 4-3. And the U.S. advances in the World Cup after beating Australia. AccuWeather's letting us know what's going to be turning out mostly cloudy tonight, early with a shower or two around and perhaps a rumble of thunder. Some clearing late and a low near 60. We'll start the day tomorrow nice with some sunshine and a few clouds, a high of 80 degrees. Tomorrow night, though, partly cloudy with a low of 63 degrees. The time now is 7:31. And Chicago's DuSable Black History Museum and Education Center celebrated Juneteenth with a day packed with activities. WBBM's Mike Krauser reports.
21: The museum bills this day as a celebration of freedom, culture, and black history. The president and CEO, Perry Ermer, says the struggle continues.
22: And although technically we are not enslaved any longer, there is still economic disparity. There is still legal disparity. There is still far too much racism and discrimination and an attempted rewriting of our history, either to erase it or to retell it in ways that simply aren't factual and aren't true.
21: Ermer says that while her days of marching are behind her, she is encouraged by how young people are carrying the banner seeking equality. At the DuSable Black History Museum and Education Center, Mike Krauser, News Radio 105.9 WBBM.
0: And thousands of people from across the world, even some who did not have tickets, showed up at the Obama Center on Chicago's South Side today for the official first day. Aduni Allen of Chicago said it was the perfect time that the Obama Center opened on Juneteenth.
3: growing up on the south side of Chicago, we did not, in the 70s, 80s, celebrate Juneteenth. We knew about it. We heard about it, of course. But as we got older and more people knew about the history behind Juneteenth and who was celebrating Juneteenth, we decided to also do the same. So we've incorporated the holiday, and we're celebrating with America now, which is great. It's being recognized.
0: And tickets for the Obama Center are reportedly sold out, at least

0: until November. Chicago aldermen this week blocked the latest attempt to close an apparent loophole in the city's gambling landscape.
1: For far south side alderman Anthony Beal, the issue is pretty simple.
2: There are 7,000 illegal sweepstakes machines in the city of Chicago.
1: They look and act like video gambling terminals. Maybe you've seen them at the barbershop or the gas station. But because they don't pay out in cash, they're not specifically covered by state gaming law.
2: How much revenue are we getting from those machines? Zero.
1: Meanwhile, bars and restaurants in 47 wards have asked the state for video gaming licenses. But Westside Alderman Jason Irvin disputed Beal's assertion that the machines are illegal.
3: They are not gaming devices. They are amusement devices.
1: And Irvin raised concerns that black and brown business owners are not applying for gaming terminal licenses.
3: We're about to give up hundreds of millions of dollars to people that do not look like over 50% of the population.
1: And 33 aldermen voted down the ban. Jeff Buckles, News Radio 105.9. WBBM.
0: A manhunt is underway after a string of Kansas City highway shootings over the last few days. Here's ABC's Armando Garcia with more.
4: Police say they're looking for 22-year-old Oscar Sanchez Munoz, suspected of carrying out a string of shootings across Kansas City, Missouri.
5: We are hot on the trail of this subject, and we want to make sure that he's taken into custody as soon as possible.
4: It started a week ago. A vehicle carrying an adult and a child hit by gunfire while driving in Wyandotte County. Then Tuesday evening, police responded to five back-to-back shootings across Interstate 70. One victim died. Among the wounded, an Uber driver taking passengers to cheer on Argentina's soccer team to a World Cup game in Kansas City.
0: A $25,000 reward has been offered for his arrest and conviction. Coming up after the break, we are going to look at those low gas prices. The time now is 7:35.
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0: And thanks to our listeners for the following gas prices. In Des Plaines, the mobile on Lee and Algonquin has gas for $3.55 per gallon, while in Crestwood, the Delta Sonic on Cicero and 137th has gas for $3.43 per gallon. If you see a great price, please give us a call at 312-409-GAS. That's 312-409-4277. And we are approaching 7:38. Traffic and weather together on the 8th. We got concert traffic downtown. Here to tell us more about it is Mike Allison.
9: Yeah, DuSable Lakeshore Drive, pretty heavy in both directions still with this concert traffic near Soldier Field. Your northbound side, stop and go from the Stevenson up to Soldier Field. Then you're pretty heavy again from Navy Pier up to Chicago. Your southbound side also jamming up. This is from North Avenue down to Chicago. And then you're tight again from Monroe down down to Soldier Field with concert traffic on that side as well. On your expressways, the Edens, that's moving along just fine, but the Kennedy, your inbound side still really heavy. That's between Canfield and Nagel, then again from the junction into the Jane Byrne interchange, 47 minutes in from O'Hare, just 21 if you're headed outbound. No delays to be found on I-190, that's the O'Hare extension, but the inbound side of the Eisenhower, you are stop and go 25th Avenue all the way to the Jane Byrne interchange, 55 minutes in from I-90 still, just 33 on your way back out. The Stevenson, your inbound side a bit tight, the Grange to Pulaski, but then you're pretty heavy between the Dan Ryan and Usaba Lakeshore Drive, that's thanks to that concert traffic as well, 43 minutes in from the Veterans, 30 if you're headed outbound. The Dan Ryan inbound heavy spots, 87th all the way to the Jane Byrne interchange. It's 35 in, but just 15 on your way back out. 57, the Bishop Ford, doing okay. Looking at your tollways, the Tri-State southbound still pretty tight between the Cermak Toll Plaza and Ogden. Once you make it past that point, heavy again as you make your way from I-80 over to 8094. From the Metro Traffic Center, your next report's at 748 on News Radio 105.9 WBBM.
10: WBBM AccuWeather, we will have a fair amount of clouds around through the early part of tonight with a shower or two moving through. There might even be a rumble of thunder in spots. Late tonight, the sky will start to clear back out, a low near 60. A nice day tomorrow, a sunshine and a few clouds, high near 80. Partly cloudy tomorrow night, low 63, and then a lot of clouds for Father's Day on Sunday. We'll have periods of rain, some heavy in the afternoon and evening, along with a thunderstorm. There could be some flash flooding on Sunday with a high near 70. 74 at O'Hare right now, 75 at Midway, 73 in West Woodlawn, 68 at the lakefront, going down to 60 tonight. I'm AccuWeather meteorologist Brian Thompson.
0: Thanks a lot, guys. The time now is 7:40, and visitors at Arlington Heights may be able to sip their drinks while walking around part of downtown this summer.
11: Larry Robodos, owner of Big Shot Piano Lounge, told Village trustees at their meeting Monday night, the idea is brilliant.
12: We do need help. I mean, I've been watching a decline the past couple of years. Post-pandemic, alfresco has been getting a little quieter. We've had more and more communities come up.
11: His business and five others with liquor licenses that already participate in Arlington Alfresco have said they support the idea of allowing adults to buy to-go beverages from 5 to 9 on Thursday nights through Saturdays during a pilot program. Trustee Greg Zick and others, however, envision problems.
13: For some reason, I keep envisioning in my head here, you know, garbage cans just overflowing with these plastic cups.
11: The board approved directing Village staff to flesh out a pilot program that would require wristbands and explore reusable cups if it's extended beyond the summer. Nancy Hardy, News Radio 105.9 WBBM.
0: Singer Boy George is among a growing number of artists who say they're embracing AI to re-record their music. ABC's Stephanie Ramos spoke to the 80s music star.
14: How do you feel about this new version of Karma Chameleon, this AI version?
15: I love it. It has all the experience of everything that I've lived through, but with the sort of tone, you know, and the nuance of my voice at 22. And so far, the reaction is that the new version is warmer, because I had to go back in the studio and sing it almost like I was imitating myself.
0: Multiple artists have been using AI so that they can own the rights to their music. The time now is approaching 7:42.
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0: A South Carolina cop found himself on the receiving end of handcuffs after he pointed his gun at a fellow officer for reheating fish in the break room microwave. The official police report says he confronted his co-worker for making the office stink, drawing his department-issued handgun in the encounter. He was placed on leave and eventually fired after an investigation revealed other policy violations. Wow. One Australian couple's wedding reception had everything. Speeches, cake, a tug of war, and even a potato sack race. The last two things on that list came about because the couple couldn't decide what their new last name should be. As a married couple, they hosted the battle of the surname at their reception, pitting their extended families against each other to decide on a name. They say each side really locked in and took it seriously, with the Borlands beating the Albelas and emerging victorious. Doing too much. The time now is 7:46. That means it's time to take a look at sports. And the White Sox are still losing to the Tigers 4-3 at the top of the eighth with zero outs. And here is Mike Esposito with more on sports.
23: Team USA has clinched a spot in the knockout round at the World Cup, beating Australia 2-0. They're now 2-0 so far in the tournament. Alex Freeman with a U.S. goal. The first U.S. goal came on an own goal by Australia. Baseball now, the Cubs with a 16-2 rout of the Blue Jays at Wrigley Field Friday afternoon. The Cubs score 7 in the first and don't look back from there. Carson Kelly, a grand slam, 6 RBIs. Seiya Suzuki, a 2-run double. Justin Dean, a 3-run triple for his first major league hit. And how about Pete Crow Armstrong on base another 5 times on Friday? Ben Brown, the victory. Colin Ray goes Saturday afternoon against the Blue Jays on 104-3 the score with a 120 first pitch. Hockey, the end of an era. The captain has announced his retirement. Jonathan Toews calls it a career, retiring from hockey after 16 seasons and 3 magical Stanley Cup runs with the Blackhawks. Toews marvels how he is still treated like royalty here in Chicago.
24: Hockey is not just a game. It means a lot to people, and you grow up, you know, really inspired to be great at what you do, but obviously you want to inspire people as well. So I think that's, I think the ultimate sign that it touched a lot of people. So it was really cool to see that. So thank you.
23: In golf, Wyndham Clark, after 2 rounds, is the leader at the U.S. Open at Shinnecock Hills. 7 under par for Clark. The WNBA, the Sky play at Dallas on Saturday evening. I'm Mike Esposito from 104.3 The Score on News Radio 105.9 WBBM.
0: Thanks a lot, Mike. We are approaching 7:48. Traffic and weather together on the 8th is sponsored by Plumbers 911. We got a stall on the Dan Ryan. Here to explain is Mike Allison.
9: Yeah, Glenn, it's on the outbound side, and things are starting to jam up as you make your way towards Roosevelt. This is a new stall. Your left lane now blocked with crews just arriving to the scene. 15 minutes to make it out. Your inbound side, though, still seeing some pretty heavy spots. This is from 79th all the way to the Jane Byrne Interchange. It's 33 minutes still to get downtown. If you're on the Edens, that's moving along just fine in both directions. The Kennedy inbound still pretty tight, Canfield to Harlem, and again, Irving Park into the Interchange. 40 minutes in from O'Hare, it's 30 minutes in from the Junction. On your outbound side, a little bit tight still in spots out to that Wintrust mural near North Avenue. 14 minutes to hit Montrose and 20 to get out to the airport. On the Eisenhower, your inbound side still seeing plenty of heavy spots from 25th over to the Jane Byrne Interchange. 55 minutes in from I-90, 37 of that in from Mannheim. Outbound just a little bit tight out to about Ashland, 33 to get to the Jane Addams. The Stevenson inbound slowly improving. It's now 40 minutes in from the Veterans and just 30 to get back out. 57, the Bishop Ford, both doing okay. DuSable Lakeshore Drive still pretty tight either way as you approach Soldier Field. That's with some ongoing concert traffic. Looking at your towways here, they are moving along just fine, but Northwest Indiana, 8094, is still a bit tight either way near Kennedy Avenue. 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Your next traffic report is at 7:58 on News Radio 105.9 WBBM.
0: Thanks a lot, Mike. We'll have a shower or two around and perhaps a rumble of thunder tonight with a low near 60 degrees. Tomorrow will start off nice with a high of 80 degrees and a low of 63. It's currently 74 degrees at O'Hare, 75 at Midway, and 64 at the lakefront. We're approaching 7:50.
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0: A historic Northside Theater is getting a new addition.
1: Lakeview's famed Music Box Theater is unveiling a new 98-seat theater. It'll be the first time the venue will have three screens in its almost 100-year history. The new theater offers stadium seating, a back row of love seats that can accommodate two guests at a time. There's also a projection booth with new equipment that can show both digital and 35mm films. The theater's owner tells Block Club Chicago attendance at smaller theaters like the Music Box has been growing, even as tickets to larger multiplex theaters have been declining. The Music Box says the new screen is very familiar. The color scheme, curtains, and carpeting are all very similar to the main theater. Cisco Cotto, News Radio 105.9 WBBM.
0: And a famous ancient oak tree has died.
2: Here's Robin Hood's tree, the major oak at Edwinstowe. It's been well looked after and surprisingly still lives in excellent shape in Sherwood Forest.
3: A report by British Movie Tone from more than half a century ago. But now that 1,200-year-old major oak is believed to have died.
4: They go into drought stress, so even a healthy tree would be feeling the pressures of those long, prolonged periods of dry.
3: Chloe Ryder with the Royal Society for the Protection of Birds.
4: We've seen the sharp decrease in vitality to its root system over the last few decades.
3: The flocks of human visitors to Sherwood Forest have compressed the soil around the Robin Hood tree, hindering rain from reaching its roots. And this spring, its gnarled limbs and sprawling canopy failed to sprout leaves. However, it will remain a natural monument and support the forest's ecosystem. I'm Ben Thomas.
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7: Nido maker Schilling ramping up production lately as it tries to keep up with demand for those sold-out fidget toys. The colorful gel-filled squishies went viral starting late last year, igniting fandom on TikTok, including from Nicole Jacqueline.
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7: And kids clamor for Nido Nice Cubes and other Nidos, and parents stand in line and even try to get into Nido Massachusetts headquarters to get their hands on them. 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As kids raised on iPhones and other screens just feel the need to reach out and touch something real, including Bloomberg reporter Courtney Donahoe's 12-year-old daughter Sloane, who likes them.
11: While I'm like doing something that doesn't require my hands, when I'm studying or maybe watching a show.
7: Schilling also dealing with safety issues, though, after recent claims Nidos are getting too hot. Company says safety is a priority.
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0: And we are approaching 7:58. Traffic and weather together on the 8th. We got a stall on a Dan Ryan here to explain. It's Mike Allison.
9: Yeah, it's on your outbound side. Things are still pretty tight out to Roosevelt, where your left lane remains blocked with a stall. 16 minutes to make it out to the split. Your inbound side, pretty heavy still. This is from 79th to the Skyway. Then you're heavy again in spots from 59th into the Jane Byrne Interchange. 32 minutes to make it downtown. If you're on the Edens, that's moving along just fine in both directions. The Kennedy, your inbound side, still pretty heavy in spots. Addison into the interchange. 43 minutes in from O'Hare. Just 20 if you're headed outbound. Highway 90 still moving okay either way, but the Eisenhower on your inbound side still seeing plenty of slow spots from 25th all the way to the Jane Byrne Interchange. 50 minutes still to make it in from I-90, just 33 on your way back out. And if you're on the Stevenson, we have a 36-minute trip in from the Veterans, just 30 on your outbound side. From the Metro Traffic Center, your next report's at 808 on News Radio 105.9 WBBM.
0: Thanks a lot, Mike. We'll have a shower or two around and perhaps a rumble of thunder, a low near 60 tonight with a high of 80 tomorrow and a low of 63 tomorrow night. It's 74 degrees right now and it's 7:59.
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0: And here's what's next on News Radio WBBM. Following a star-studded grand opening, the doors of the Obama

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1: Flooding reports across the South stretching from Florida to Texas. All this after Tropical Storm Arthur tore through. Dallas has been hit hard.
2: More than 1,000 flights canceled tonight, with the biggest impacts in Dallas due to the storms. Torrential downpours in Dallas sparking a flash flood emergency. Nearly 3 inches of rain, half a month's worth, falling in less than 24 hours.
1: ABC's Morgan Norwood. A ceasefire in Lebanon is a key part of Iran's agreement with the United States to end the months-long war. But Israel has not agreed to that, and negotiations are being impacted. ABC's Mary Bruce.
3: Vice President J.D. Vance was expected to be in Switzerland to kick off the next phase of talks to determine the future of Iran's nuclear program. But before he could leave, Iran postponing because Israel was still trading attacks with Hezbollah in Lebanon. Vance has taken a strikingly harsh tone towards Israel.
4: You're a country of 9 million people. You can't just kill your way out of solving every single national security problem that you have.
3: Israel wasn't included in that deal.
1: A manhunt tonight. The FBI looking for a 22-year-old man they say shot multiple people along two interstates, leaving one person killed, four others injured. ABC's Armando Garcia.
5: During a standoff with police Tuesday night, police say the suspect, Oscar Sanchez Munoz, barricaded himself inside a house in Independence, Missouri, the home bursting into flames during the confrontation. But when police entered the home, he was no longer there. The FBI now offering a $25,000 reward that leads to the suspect's arrest or conviction.
1: At least one person dead, many others injured after a massive fire broke out at a resort in the Dominican Republic today. 15 firefighting units battling the blaze at the Viva Dominicus Beach Resort in La Altagracia province. And their World Cup runneth over with enthusiasm at a watch party in Arlington, Texas after the U.S. beat Australia 2-1 today in Seattle. 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
1: Summer officially starts this weekend, meaning vacation season kicks into high gear.
9: The TSA is warning travelers for major crowds over the Juneteenth holiday. They're asking them to prepare for those crowds, especially Sunday, June 21st, as they could see about 3 million people pass through airport security nationwide. And for comparison, that is on par with some of the busiest Thanksgiving travel days. Officials say they're staffed and ready, but are urging travelers to arrive at the airport early.
1: ABC Stephanie Ramos. One of the few black-owned banks in the U.S. is introducing a debit card aimed at helping single mothers who live in government-subsidized housing escape poverty. The Bank King Card debit card makes a donation from every account open to nonprofits that will steer the funding to needy families. Sheriff's deputies in Hernando County, Florida, came to the rescue of three young boaters whose canoe capsized in the dark along the Gulf Coast. It happened Wednesday near an island. Deputies say that the aviation unit had to use thermal imaging to keep track of the three while an airboat was deployed

0: to pull the three to safety. And
1: are you wearing the Chanel boots?
2: Yeah, I am.
0: The Devil Wears Prada star Anne Hathaway revealing on Instagram she's expecting baby number three. The 43-year-old has three movies out this year, including last month's Devil Wears Prada 2. Later this year, she stars in Mother Mary. Dave Packer, ABC News.
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4: And the time now is 8:04 on Friday, June 19th, 2026. Happy Juneteenth, Chicago. Right now it is about 74 degrees here in Chicago. Mostly cloudy skies above us. Tonight, though, it's going to be turning out mostly cloudy. Early with a shower or two around and perhaps a rumble of thunder. Some clearing late and a low near 60 degrees. But tomorrow is going to start off nice with some sunshine and a few clouds. A high of 80 degrees and we're expecting a low of 63. Of course, we're going to look at that AccuWeather 5-day forecast at 8:15, but right now our top local story on News Radio WBBM. The Obama Presidential Center on the South Side is now officially open for business. WBBM's Terry Keschner was there.
5: Long lines, but worth the wait. That was the story on day one of the Obama Presidential Center. Wendy Nelson was among those waiting in a long line.
6: You don't have tickets?
7: No, I don't. So there's two lines. There's one line for the ticket people, and then there's another line for non-ticketed people or personnel.
6: And so how long have you been waiting so far?
7: So far we've been in line, let's check my watch, about 35, 40 minutes.
5: Some who did not have tickets were still allowed to see some of the Obama Center. Harold McRae was one of the lucky ones who did get inside.
6: You just walked out.
8: Yes, I did. We went to the skylight at the top floor. It's just absolutely incredible. And this is what you see from the skylight.
6: You have some beautiful photos. Yes.
8: And pictures of downtown Chicago, the museum.
6: Exciting. A lot of people don't even have tickets yet.
8: Yeah.
5: Terry Keschner, News Radio 105.9 WBBM.
4: And Chicago's DuSable Black History Museum and Education Center celebrated Juneteenth with a full day of activities.
9: Groups of children were being ushered into the museum as we stepped outside to speak with the president and CEO, Perry Ermer. She wore a baseball cap with the Do on the front for DuSable.
10: It's a celebration, but it's also a day of reflection.
11: A day of reflection on what freedom really means, right? Especially in the world we're living in at this moment. Extremely important and extremely impactful to understand that one, freedom isn't free, that a democracy has to be preserved, that the struggle continues.
9: The museum is in Washington Park, connected by Midway Plaisance to Jackson Park and the Obama Presidential Center, 1 mile to the west. Shuttle buses were taking people between the two venues. On the south side, Mike Krauser, News Radio 105.9 WBBM.
4: And at 8:07, a man is dead after being pulled from Lake Michigan on Chicago's north side. Police say the 42-year-old man jumped into the water this afternoon near Montrose Harbor and did not resurface. Chicago Police Marine units responded around 4:20 p.m. in the 4500 block of North Simon Street and pulled him from the lake. He was taken to a hospital in critical condition where he was later pronounced dead. His name has not yet been released. And we are approaching 8:08, traffic and weather together on the 8s. Here to tell us about a stall on the Dan Ryan is Mike Allison.
12: Yeah, this is on the outbound side of the Dan Ryan where you're a bit tight out to Roosevelt. Crews are on the scene clearing a stall out of your left lane. Sounds like they are just about ready to get it out of the way. 16 minutes right now to make it out to the split. If you're coming inbound, we've got some heavy spots still between 79th and the Jane Byrne interchange. About 30 minutes to get downtown. Back over on the Edens, things are moving along just fine in both directions. The Kennedy inbound tight between Addison and the Jane Byrne interchange. 43 minutes to make it in from O'Hare. If you're headed outbound, just a little bit tight between Randolph and that Wintrust mural near North Avenue. We're looking at 22 minutes to get out to the airport. On Iowa 90, eastbound, westbound, both doing okay. The Eisenhower inbound, a 50-minute trip in from I-90, 32 in from Mannheim. If you're headed outbound, just a very slight delay out to Ashland. That makes it 34 minutes to get to the Jane Addams. The Stevenson, your inbound side, tight between 1st Avenue and Pulaski. Then you're slow again, approaching the Dan Ryan. 36 in from the Veterans, 29 if you're headed outbound. On I-57, you're doing fine either way. No delays on the Bishop Ford either. DuSable Lakeshore Drive, still a little bit tight either way at Soldier Field with some ongoing concert traffic, but starting to improve. Your tollways, they are all traveling at their posted speeds. I-80 is in the clear. And in Northwest Indiana, 8094 westbound, a little bit tight from Grant over to Kennedy. Eastbound, just a little bit slow from the Bishop Ford to Calumet. From the Metro Traffic Center, your next report's at 818 on News Radio 105.9 WBBM.
4: Thanks a lot, Mike. And we are going to see a shower or two around and perhaps a rumble of snow, thunder tonight, not snow. It'll be a low near 60 degrees, but tomorrow we'll have a high of 80 and a low of 63 degrees. It's currently 73 degrees at O'Hare, 74 at Midway, and 73 at the lakefront. The time now is approaching 8:10.
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4: The time now is 8:11, and two people have been shot, one fatally, in the West Pullman neighborhood this evening. Chicago police say just after 5 p.m., two people were standing near 119th in Michigan when someone in an SUV drove by and opened fire. A 70-year-old was shot in the leg and taken to a nearby hospital. He's expected to be okay, while a 29-year-old man was shot multiple times. He later died at the hospital. Area 2 detectives are investigating this incident. Chicago's Pride Fest on North Halsted is marking its 25th anniversary this weekend with three stages of entertainment and an audience that organizers say is changing with the times.
14: Retro-themed rock girl Caroline Kingsbury is one of the dozens of acts booked for the stages at Pride Fest between Addison and Grace. Mark Lieberson from the North Halsted Business Alliance says fans of RuPaul's Drag Race will also get to see some of that hit show's famous alumni.
15: Miss Cracker will be there. Nini Coco will be there. Black Girl Magic, Heidi in Closet, Evie Oddly.
14: Lieberson says he's seen the audience for Pride Fest grow over the last 25 years, and not just among the LGBTQ plus community.
15: I think that we've become more mainstream.
14: Even, he says, as members of the community, especially trans folk, feel more threatened by actions in Washington and neighboring states.
15: While Pride is a celebration, you know, really, Pride is a protest.
14: We've posted a link with more information on our website. We're on the North Side. 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
4: And five people were hospitalized after a rollover crash on Chicago's South Side early this morning. Illinois State Police say troopers responded to a crash on a northbound Interstate 57 near 99th Street just after 2 a.m. Five people were taken to a nearby hospital due to their injuries. Their conditions are unknown. No word yet on what caused the crash. Coming up after the break, we are going to look at that AccuWeather 5-day forecast. The time now is 8:13.
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4: And as we approach 8:15, time for the AccuWeather 5-day forecast is sponsored by Four Seasons Heating, Air Conditioning, Plumbing, Sewer, and Electric. Here's meteorologist Brian Thompson.
21: There will be a fair amount of clouds around early tonight with a shower or two around, perhaps a rumble of thunder, and then some clearing late as we'll have a low near 60. Then for tomorrow, a nice day shaping up with sunshine and some clouds, a little warmer than today with a high closer to 80. Partly cloudy tomorrow night, low 63. For Father's Day on Sunday, cloudy, cooler, and turning breezy with periods of rain, some heavy in the afternoon and evening, along with a thunderstorm. Could be some flash flooding with some of that heavier rainfall later Sunday, a high near 70. Just a leftover shower by early Monday. It'll be a pretty sunny day overall. Monday's high about 71, and a nice day on Tuesday with times of sun and clouds, high 73. I'm AccuWeather meteorologist Brian Thompson.
4: Thanks a lot, Brian. Currently is 73 degrees at O'Hare, 74 at Midway, and 73 at the lakefront. The time now is approaching 8:16. That means it's time to take a look at sports. And a final score for the game, 4-3 with the Tigers up against the White Sox. And we know that Brazil is playing against Haiti tonight. That game is going to actually start with Brazil up 2-0 against Haiti in the World Cup. And more on sports, here is Mike Esposito.
22: Team USA is in the knockout round at the World Cup. That after beating Australia 2-0 on Friday afternoon. Alex Freeman with a goal for the U.S. and an own goal by Australia, but the U.S. now 2-0, and they advance. Baseball. Blue Jays in town for a weekend set at Wrigley. The Cubs' bats came alive. The offense has been struggling a bit, seems to be waking up. How about 7 first-inning runs for the Cubs, keyed by a Carson Kelly grand slam. Ben Brown with a great 6-inning, 2-earned run outing, 4 strikeouts. Cubs with the victory. 1:20 first pitch for tomorrow's game 2. Colin Ray, you can listen to the game on 104.3 The Score. And a roster move before the game on Friday. Moises Ballesteros sent down to Iowa. He's supposed to catch more and get some at-bats every day. Hockey, one of the Blackhawks' all-time greats, hanging up his skates. Captain Sirius Jonathan Toews announced he's retiring. And while he finished in his hometown of Winnipeg, he's got nothing but love for Chicago.
23: I look back on my time in Chicago, and it's all kind of went by in the blink of an eye. But I realized how special that time was and how lucky I was. And yeah, it was definitely incredible and a dream come true. And you realize how lucky you have to be in life for things to go the way they did.
22: 3 Stanley Cups for Toews' Blackhawks teams, as well as 2 gold medals for Team Canada. Wyndham Clark, your leader at the U.S. Open at Shinnecock Hills, 7-under par after 2 rounds, and the Sky back at it Saturday evening in Dallas. I'm Mike Esposito from 104.3 The Score on News Radio 105.9 WBBM.
4: We're approaching 8:18. Traffic and weather together on the 8s. We got delays on the Kennedy. Here to explain is Mike Allison.
24: Yeah, the inbound side pretty heavy still tonight. This is from Belmont into the Jane Byrne interchange. We have a 36-minute trip in from O'Hare, 30 minutes to make it in from the junction. Those express lanes moving at about the same pace. If you're headed outbound, moving better, but still a little bit tight through the Hubbard Street Tunnel, 20 minutes to get out to the airport. If you're on the Eden, set is doing just fine in both directions. The Eisenhower inbound improving, but still some pretty tight spots between 25th and the Jane Byrne interchange. 27 minutes on your way in from Mannheim, just 16 to get back out. On the Stevenson, your inbound side, some slow spots go from Harlem over to the Dan Ryan. It's a 35-minute trip in from the Veterans, but outbound is now in the clear. On the Dan Ryan, our outbound side, our earlier stall near Roosevelt, is gone, and that delay went with it. 30 minutes to make it in, and just 14 if you're headed outbound. No delays on I-57. The Bishop Ford outbound southbound, a little bit tight through the long-term roadwork zone, but nothing crazy. 17 minutes to get to 80-94. On DuSable Lakeshore Drive, we still have a little bit of a slowdown either way near Soldier Field. That's with some ongoing concert traffic. Otherwise, just the normal stuff, tight either way at Chicago Avenue. Your tollways, they are all traveling at their posted speeds. I-80 is doing just fine. And in Northwest Indiana, 80-94 eastbound, you're slow from the Bishop Ford to Calumet. Westbound, just a little bit tight between Grant and Kennedy Avenue. Your next traffic report from the Metro Traffic Center is at 828 on his radio 105.9 WBBM.
0: Thanks a lot, Mike. We'll have a shower or two around and perhaps a rumble of thunder.

0: Tonight with a low near 60 degrees. Tomorrow we'll start the day off with a high of 80 and a low of 63. It's currently 73 degrees at O'Hare, 74 at Midway, and 73 at the lakefront. We are approaching 7-8-20. In our top story this hour, Chicagoans and more can now experience the multi-year project that is the Obama Presidential Center as doors open to the public today. We'll have much more on this story coming up at 8:31. But first, there are dozens of fun places for Chicagoans to keep cool this summer.
1: Chicago Park District outdoor pools are open, and they will stay open through Labor Day. Last year, the pools went back to seven-day operations, and that's continuing this year. Throughout the summer, the pools will be open up to 8 hours a day. The Park District says they have more than 700 trained lifeguards, and that allows them to expand access to the beaches, indoor and outdoor pools. 27 indoor and 50 outdoor pools are open all summer long. Hours for each pool can be found on the Park District's website. 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
0: And a well-known Chicago pizza place is closing one of its flagship dine-in restaurants.
2: Lou Malnati says it is permanently closing its Gold Coast location at 1120 North State at the end of the month. Apparently, the owner of the building wants to redevelop it and chose not to renew Malnati's lease. The pizza company is looking at new locations in the area, including at the redeveloped space in its current spot. In the meantime, while there won't be any dine-in or carry-out service after June 30th, the Lou Malnati staff will be using a temporary kitchen, so online and phone orders will still be available. Bernie Tafoya, News Radio, 105.9 WBBM.
0: Another defendant is asking for charges against him dropped, claiming misconduct by federal prosecutors in the Chicago during grand jury proceedings.
3: This time it's a man who's accused of arson, claiming Assistant U.S. Attorney Sherry Mecklenburg violated grand jury rules by improperly vouching for the strength of the government's evidence, including witness credibility, and making improper comments about her personal opinions. The Tribune reports the case of Ala Ishkarat, who's accused of conspiring to burn his father's West Side grocery store, follows other allegations of misconduct by the prosecutor who led the Broadview 6 case that fell apart last month. And prosecutors moved last week to dismiss charges against two men accused of a massive COVID testing scheme also brought by Mecklenburg. Nancy Hardy, News Radio 105.9 WBBM.
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7: I put a spell on you.
8: A growing number of brides are trying to put a spell on the weather.
9: I spent $16 on my Etsy witch, I believe, and I think it was worth every penny.
8: Catherine Michelle, among those hiring witches on Etsy to try to make sure everything is picture perfect on their wedding day.
9: And that makes me feel like I've done everything I possibly can do to help the weather be on my side.
8: That's as wedding costs rise, along with the TikTok testimonials about wedding weather witches. And a growing number of brides look every which way to protect their costly wedding day.
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11: 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They paid the Etsy witch $10.
8: The Knot says weddings run an average $34,000 in the U.S., with couples in Philadelphia, Washington, D.C.

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1: And legendary television director James Jimmy Burrows has died at the age of 85. His family said Burrows passed away peacefully, surrounded by loved ones. The 11-time Emmy Award winner had a career spanning more than five decades and became one of the most influential directors in television history. Burrows co-created the sitcom Cheers and directed the original run of Will and Grace. He also worked behind the scenes on shows including The Mary Tyler Moore Show, Taxi, Frasier, Friends, and Third Rock from the Sun. It's 8:25.
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1: And at 8:28, it is now time for traffic and weather together on the 8s. Here is Mike Allison.
10: Well, having some trouble on the Ronald Reagan Tollway tonight. That's 88 on your eastbound side, where things are building rather quickly here from just past Naperville Road over to Route 53. We have a new crash. It's your two left lanes blocked with crews now on the scene. Your westbound side moving better, but still a bit of a gapers delay right as you approach the scene there. The rest of your tollways doing all right, but we do still have some big delays on your expressways. The Kennedy on your inbound side, you are heavy from Belmont all the way down to the Jane Byrne Interchange. 33 minutes in from O'Hare, 27 to make it in from the junction. Your outbound side, moving better, but still some slow spots out to about Division. 18 minutes to hit Montrose and 24 out to the airport. Speaking of the airport, I-190, that's the O'Hare extension. Your westbound side, pretty heavy right now. This is from the Tri-State over to Bessie Coleman, but the eastbound side still moving along just fine. On the Eisenhower, your inbound side, plenty of slow spots still between 25th and Harlem, then again Sacramento to Racine. 42 in from I-90, but outbound is in the clear.

0: And if you're on the Stevenson, we have a 34-minute trip to make it in from the Veterans, but outbound is doing just fine. From the Metro Traffic Center, your next report's 8:38 on News Radio 105.9 WBBM.
1: Thanks a lot, Mike. We'll have a shower or two around and perhaps a rumble of thunder tonight with a low near 60 degrees. It'll be a high of 80 tomorrow with a low of 63, and currently is 73 degrees at O'Hare, 74 at Midway, and 73 at the lakefront. It's 8:30.
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1: And again, the time is 8:30. Happy Juneteenth. It's Friday, June 19th, 2026. I'm Glenn Marshall, and these are the top stories on News Radio WBBM. Visitors got to explore the Obama Presidential Center on its opening day. Local civil rights advocates paid homage to an important day in Black history. A state of emergency has been declared for 63 Indiana counties in the wake of damaging storms last week. Plus, Israel and Lebanon has agreed to renew their ceasefire agreement. In WBBM Sports, the White Sox lost to the Tigers 4-3, and Brazil is up against Haiti in the World Cup 3-0 at halftime. AccuWeather's letting us know that we are going to be turning out mostly cloudy early with a shower or two around and perhaps a rumble of thunder tonight. Some clearing late. It'll be a low near 60 degrees, but tomorrow we'll start the day off nice with some sunshine and a few clouds, a high of 80 degrees, and tomorrow night partly cloudy with a low of 63 degrees. The time now is 8:31. Thousands of people from across the world, even some who did not have tickets, showed up to the Obama Center on Chicago's South Side today for the official first day. Arthea Perry came all the way from Alabama and was asked what the opening of the center means for the United States.
3: It would mean that there is hope, just as former President Obama said. As long as we've got hope, we have a future. When that hope is gone, that means that everybody has given up on not only a way of life, but life in general. So we as a people must cling to that hope and know that there's a better day ahead.
1: Tickets for the Obama Center are reportedly sold out at least until November. And Chicago's DuSable Black History Museum and Education Center celebrated Juneteenth with a full day of programming. There were speeches, music, art, and games, and offer for everyone in attendance. The day commemorates the emancipation of the last enslaved African Americans and honors the culture and achievements of Black Americans. The museum's president and CEO, Perry Ermer, talks about the history of the day going all the way back to 1865.
4: When the troops came to Galveston, Texas, these poor people had spent an extra 2.5 years in bondage unnecessarily. And it's not as though the plantation owners didn't know about it, but they weren't going to release folks until they were made to.
1: Irma also mentioned that she's encouraged that so many young people have taken up the mantle to continue the fight for equality and is optimistic they will get there. Indiana Governor Mike Braun has declared a state of emergency in more than 60 counties after severe weather, flooding, and tornadoes impacted parts of the state earlier this month. 5 tornadoes, including an EF3, hit parts of northwest Indiana on June 11th, causing major damage and power outages. Residents in affected areas are being asked to report storm damage as officials decide whether additional state and federal aid is needed. Those gambling like sweepstakes machines at your local gas station or hair salon are staying put after an effort to ban them in Chicago went bust.
5: There is no gray area.
6: Far South Side Alderman Anthony Beal says because there's no specific state law legalizing those sweepstakes machines, they are illegal and potentially threatening the city's take from licensed video gaming machines approved in the budget.
5: We are constantly losing out on revenue.
6: He urged colleagues to ban those machines at the end of this week's long city council meeting.
5: I'll refer to Alderman Irvin, who always contradicts what I just said.
6: That would be Jason Irvin from the West Side.
7: Please remind the alderman of the Ninth Ward that it's not my fault that I'm always right.
6: Irvin then went on to suggest that sweepstakes machines provide a boost for minority business owners. He also said because they're technically in the same category as pinball machines, they're not illegal.
7: Those devices need to be left alone.
6: And a majority of aldermen agreed. Jeff Buckles, News Radio 105.9, WBBM.
1: Israel and Hezbollah agreed to a ceasefire earlier today after exchanging strikes overnight. Here's ABC News contributor and former Deputy Assistant Secretary of Defense for the Middle East, Mick Mulroy, on Israeli operations.
8: There's one thing to say that their heavy-handed approach toward military operations are just that. It's another thing to say that they can't defend themselves against attacks by Hezbollah, not only against their military, the IDF, but against their civilian population. That is obviously a sovereign right of any country. And I don't see, even with the relationship that the United States has with Israel, us being able to essentially tell them to stand down on defending themselves.
1: Meanwhile, U.S. and Iran peace talks that were planned for today have been postponed. It's 8:35.
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12: Dad didn't want the mustard on the farm.
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10: Yeah.
12: Somebody had seen the story about us picking mustard.
10: One of the people that was submitting names.
12: One of the people that was submitting names for the contest submitted the name Penny Mustard. 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
12: When we narrowed it down to 50 names or so, we kind of just looked at it. 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It's Penny Mustard.
10: It was glaringly obvious to us.
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12: In hindsight, I'm not sure if Dad cared about the mustard or he just wanted to keep us busy.
10: Yeah. Hindsight, I think he wanted to keep us busy.
12: Smart.
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1: 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That's 312-409-4277. I'm headed to Delta Sonic. The time now is 8:38. Traffic and weather together on the 8th, and we got a crash on I-88. Here's Mike Allison.
0: Yeah, this is on the eastbound side of the Ronald Reagan Tollway, where you are pretty heavy from just past Naperville Road over to Route 53. This is a crash. The good news is it was two left lanes. It's now just one left lane block, so that delay is slowly starting to improve. If you're headed westbound, there is still a pretty good-sized gaper's delay as you approach the scene. Looking elsewhere, having some trouble now in northwest Indiana, I-65 on your southbound side, starting to see a delay a little past 61st Avenue, where we're getting reports of a crash. Sounds like one lane blocked here. Your northbound side still moving along just fine. On your Illinois expressways, the Edens, that's clear in both directions. The Kennedy inbound still pretty tight in spots from Belmont into the Jane Byrne interchange. 33 in from O'Hare and 27 in from the junction. Your outbound side, a little bit slow Randolph to Division. That makes it 24 minutes to get out to the airport. On Iowa 90, that's the O'Hare extension. Your westbound side pretty heavy tonight from the Tri-State over to Bessie Coleman. The eastbound side still in the clear. On the Eisenhower, we have a 42-minute trip in from I-90. Outbound, though, is wide open. 31 minutes to make it out to the Jane Addams. On the Stevenson, your inbound side, still some slow spots here and there. Harlem over to Kedzie. 34 in from the Veterans, 25 to get back out. The Dan Ryan inbound, still pretty tight in spots. 47th into the Jane Bird Interchange. It's a 25-minute trip to get downtown, but just 15 on your way out to the split. Your next traffic report from the Metro Traffic Centers at 848 on News Radio 105.9 WBBM.
13: WBBM AccuWeather with a lot of clouds early tonight. There will be a couple of showers moving through. There might even be a rumble of thunder, and we will see some clearing later on. Tonight's low near 60. A nice day tomorrow. Sunshine and a few clouds with low humidity, a high near 80. Partly cloudy tomorrow night, low 63. And then Sunday on Father's Day, not looking like a particularly nice day. A lot of clouds while periods of rain. Some heavy in the afternoon and evening, along with a thunderstorm. Will be the potential for some flooding downpours Sunday with a high near 70. I'm AccuWeather meteorologist Brian Thompson.
1: Thanks a lot, guys. It's currently 73 degrees at O'Hare, 74 at Midway, and 73 at the lakefront. It's 840. A registered sex offender is behind bars after being rearrested in the northwest suburbs.
17: The McHenry County State's Attorney's Office says 74-year-old John Caspari of Johnsburg has been ordered held in jail until his trial on charges of being a registered sex offender and having inappropriate contact with a child. Officials say the incident happened at a Crystal Lake ice rink where Caspari has reportedly been known to hang out. Caspari allegedly got a cell number from a child and began texting the child earlier this month. Caspari was convicted in 2021 of possession of child pornography and as such is forbidden from communicating with any child without a lawful reason. He appears in court again next week. Bernie Tafoya, News Radio, 105.9 WBBM.
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18: 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Mexico moves on to the knockout round and is the winner of Group A after a 1-0 victory over South Korea and Guadalajara. In the other half of Group A, Czechia and South Africa played to a 1-1 draw in Atlanta. Both of those sides are still alive to advance. I'm Mike Conti.
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18: 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A Jonathan David hat trick propelled Canada to a 6-0 win over Qatar, the first ever World Cup win for Canada. Canada wins Group B as long as they get a result over Switzerland, but the Swiss are still alive after they defeated Bosnia and Herzegovina 4-1. I'm Mike Conti.
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19: Flooding downpours, hail, damaging winds, even a tornado.
2: Plan ahead with our 5-day forecast at 15 past the hour. 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
1: And Sean Grayson, the former Central Illinois Sheriff's deputy convicted of second-degree murder for the 2024 shooting of Sonya Massey, is looking to get out of prison.
2: The 32-year-old former deputy is serving a 20-year prison sentence, and he's been dealing with colon cancer that his attorneys say has spread. He's seeking a medical release. Sonya Massey's cousin, Sante, told the State Journal Register she had a physical reaction when she heard about it. How does he get afforded these things, she said. He's a killer. It's sickening. This is our judicial system. She and other family members will have a voice during the hearing late next month before the Illinois Prisoner Review Board. 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
1: Actor Tom Holland seemingly confirmed the rumors that he and Zendaya have already tied the knot. In a new Esquire magazine cover story, Holland says that their family members were, quote, all there on their wedding day. This comes after online speculation about the couple's marriage ran rampant earlier this year when Zendaya's stylist Law Roach said on the Golden Globes red carpet that their wedding, quote, already happened, and it's very true. And an unusual dog rescue took place this week on Chicago's lakefront. You can find out more about the daring rescue of a tiny white dog near 75th Street on our website, WBBMNewsRadio.com. We are approaching 7:46. The White Sox did not beat the Tigers tonight. The score ended up being 4-3. And right now, Brazil is up against Haiti in the World Cup games, 3-0. And here to tell us what else is happening with sports is none other than Mike Esposito.
4: Huge victory for Team USA in the World Cup Friday afternoon. 2-0 over Australia, so Team USA clinches a spot in the knockout round. Alex Freeman with the score for Team USA. At Wrigley Field, the Cubs win their series opener with the Blue Jays in runaway fashion, 16-2. 7 runs in the first, 4 in the sixth, 5 more in the seventh. Carson Kelly, a grand slam and 6 RBIs for the Cubs. Pete Crow Armstrong, 3-for-3, 2 walks, 2 steals. And Justin Dean, his first major league hit, a 3-run triple. All of that in support of Ben Brown, who got the win going 6 strong innings. Moises Ballesteros sent down to Iowa earlier in the day so that he can catch more at Iowa and play every day, get those at-bats. Next game, Saturday at 1:20 on 104.3 The Score, Colin Ray against Patrick Corbin. Former Blackhawks captain Jonathan Toews hung up his skates, retiring from hockey after a 16-year career. Toews led the Hawks to all 3 of their Stanley Cup championships the last decade, and as he said goodbye, he remembered that very first one.
5: It doesn't feel real. And Kaner scored that goal, and I think I was one of the last guys off the bench and wasn't ready to kind of let go until I knew for sure that it was over. Next thing you know, you're hoisting the cup and you have it back home and in your living room, and you're just like, how is this happening to me right now?
4: After 2 rounds at the U.S. Open at Shinnecock Hills, Wyndham Clark, your leader, 7 under par. The Sky play at Dallas Saturday night. I'm Mike Esposito from 104.3 The Score on News Radio 105.9 WBBM.
1: The time now is approaching 8:48. Traffic and weather together on the 8th. We got delays in Northwest Indiana. Here to explain is Mike Allison.
6: Yeah, we have a couple of slow spots. The first being the southbound side of I-65. Things are pretty tight from just past 61st Avenue to a little before US 30. This is a crash. Sounds like one lane blocked with crews now on the scene. Your northbound side, just a little bit of a gaper's delay. Looking elsewhere, I-94 eastbound. Plenty of heavy spots tonight between US 421 in Michigan City and US 20. That's all thanks to your long-term road work. Back over on the Illinois side of things, we do have some good news. This is on your tollways, I-88 to be precise. This is the eastbound side. We had a crash near Route 53 that has been cleared. We still have a few slow spots starting around Naperville Road because of it. Your westbound side, any gapers delay that was there is now gone. On your expressways, the Edens nice and quiet in both directions. The Kennedy inbound improving, but still a bit tight. Armitage down to the Jane Byrne interchange. 27 minutes in from O'Hare, just 22 to make it back out. On Iowa 90, the O'Hare extension on your westbound side seeing a pretty heavy delay from a little before the tri-state over to Bessie Coleman, eastbound still doing just fine. On the Eisenhower, your inbound side, some slow spots, 25th to Harlem, and again, Sacramento over to Racine. It's a 21-minute trip in from Mannheim. Outbound is in the clear. Your Stevenson inbound, just a couple of slow spots remain between Harlem and Kedzie. 32 on your way in from the Veterans. No delays if you're headed outbound. Your next traffic report from the Metro Traffic Centers at 858 on News Radio 105.9 WBBM.
1: Thanks a lot, Mike. We'll have a shower or two around and perhaps a rumble of thunder, but it's going to be a low near 60 degrees tonight. We'll have a high of 80 degrees tomorrow with a low of 63 tomorrow night. It's currently 73 degrees at O'Hare, 74 at Midway, and 73 at the lakefront. We are approaching 850.
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1: History buffs and fans of the story of the Titanic can board the massive ship and step back in time at a new space open in Chicago's Old Town neighborhood.
7: You can now relive the journey of history's most famous ship. See the actual wreck of the Titanic, then go back in history and climb aboard as a passenger in 1912. Fever's Joe Katsaroubas says the 45-minute virtual reality immersive experience is like no other.
8: You first go back and you're on the boardwalk to get into the ship and you see the height difference of standing up. You realize, wow, they can really make you feel like you're right in it, and you have that fear of heights even though you're standing on a very solid floor. And then you have your ticket in your right hand and you can toast your champagne as you get on the ship. Some of my favorite things are unpacking in the private suites.
7: It ends, of course, when the ship hits an iceberg on its maiden voyage and sinks on the night of April 14th of 1912. 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
15: Thanks to Overspray J, one of the top sellers of men's fragrances on TikTok, and others who encourage men to layer scents and spray themselves as many as 100 times a day. Influencer Evan Hall says most of his more than a million followers are 18 to 24-year-olds seeking innovation and with a nose for bargains at stores like TJ Maxx.
18: I'll go into TJ Maxx or someone else will go into TJ Maxx, pick up a fragrance, love it, post it on Facebook.
15: The most popular sites to buy scents through TikTok shop sell knockoffs or dupes, and Hall says that's because of the quality.
18: I think it just comes down to that there's now like affordable fragrance. fragrances that smell good.
15: Charm.io says these dupes just generated about $82 million in annual sales, only a fraction of what cosmetics giants sell. But all the overspraying and the scent mixing has the knockoff maker smelling increasing profits. With business at 23 and 53, from the Bloomberg Newsroom, Denise Pellegrini, News Radio 105.9 WBBM.
1: And passenger traffic at Chicago's Midway International Airport is showing signs of recovery after 2 years of decline. According to a report from Crane Chicago Business, new data from Chicago Department of Aviation shows passengers' numbers rose nearly 1% in the first 3 months of 2026 compared with last year. That follows a 12% drop during the same period in 2025. Meanwhile, O'Hare International Airport continues to see more traffic, up nearly 9% from a year ago. It's 8:55.
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1: 8:58, traffic and weather together on the 8th. We got delays on Northwest Indiana roads. Here to explain is Mike Allison.
6: Yeah, we have some delays here on the southbound side of I-65 where you are heavy from 61st Avenue to a little before US 30. This is a crash. Crews on the scene with one lane blocked. Your northbound side, a bit of a gaper's delay as you approach the scene. Looking elsewhere, I-94 going eastbound real heavy right now from a little before US 421 in Michigan City. Over to US 20, we have your long-term road work taking out that left lane. If you're headed westbound, that's still doing just fine. On the Illinois side of things, the biggest delay is the inbound Kennedy, still tight between Armitage and the interchange. 27 in from O'Hare, just 21 if you're headed outbound. Your next traffic report's at 9:08 on News Radio 105.9 WBBM.
1: Thanks a lot, Mike. Currently is 73 degrees at O'Hare, 74 at Midway, and 73 at the lakefront. We are approaching 8:59.
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0: And here's what's next on News Radio WBBM. After months of waiting, the public was finally able to step foot into the home of former President Obama's legacy on the south side of the city. In honor of both Pride Month and Juneteenth, Brave Space Alliance will hold its first annual embodied

art show showcase this weekend. Plus, a U.S. official says Trump administration special envoy Steve Witkoff is en route to Switzerland, where Jared Kushner is expected to join him. More ahead from ABC News. In sports, the Tigers beat the White Sox 4-3, while Brazil is still leading over Haiti 3-0 in the World Cup games. AccuWeather's letting us know it's going to be a shower or two around, and perhaps a rumble of thunder with a low of 60 degrees tonight, a high of 80.

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1: $1,000,747 gifted to him by the government of Qatar.
2: The Pentagon spent 1 year and hundreds of millions of taxpayer dollars to retrofit the plane and make security upgrades. And when Trump leaves office, the plane will leave with him. Ownership to be transferred to his presidential library.
3: This plane was transformed into a flying White House at a level of luxury that nobody's ever seen before.
2: The president then signing a panel of the plane.
1: ABC's Mary Bruce, a manhunt in Missouri.
4: Kansas City police say Oscar Sanchez Munoz shot five people, killing one and injuring four others.
5: They were driving down the highway or roadway when one or more shots were fired into their vehicles.
4: Police descended on two homes where they thought Sanchez Munoz could be. One caught fire, at the other, spent shells from the ammunition police used to get inside, littering the ground. Several windows shattered. A search of the place ended, though, with no sign of the suspect.
1: ABC's Aaron Katursky. Millions across the South on alert for a flash flood emergency as remnants of Tropical Storm Arthur continue to batter the Gulf Coast. In Evanston, Illinois, the annual Juneteenth Walk for Freedom taking place today. The 2.5-mile route symbolizes the 2.5 years it took for news of the Emancipation Proclamation to reach enslaved people in Texas. ABC News.
6: How We Made Your Mother is a rewatch podcast that looks back episode by episode at the hit TV show How I Met Your Mother. 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
7: In seasons 1 and 2, we were joined by Neil Patrick Harris, Kobe Smulders, Bryan Cranston, Ashley Williams, Wayne Brady, Jenna Fisher and Angela Kinsey, Joe Manganiello, and my brilliant co-creator Carter Bays. 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
1: 17-year-old accused of firing shots in Times Square after the Knicks parade is charged with attempted murder, assault, and more. Police say the shooting resulted from a gang-related dispute. Some World Cup fans who bought tickets never got them.
9: Private reseller StubHub offers what it calls the Fan Protect Guarantee if there's a problem. And
10: it is a guarantee of a sort,
9: says Victor Matheson, a sports economist at the College of Holy Cross. Ticket buyers who run into problems are offered new tickets or refunds. But considering the scarcity of World Cup seats,
10: these fans aren't out money, but they're certainly not in a ticket.
9: And missing what for many may be a once-in-a-lifetime chance to see World Cup soccer in person. Jim Ryan, ABC News.
1: A New Jersey family warning others on summer holiday to be careful after their 6-year-old was stung by a rare jellyfish.
11: The pain worsening over several hours, the sting turning into a welt and rash.
12: You know, it crept up her neck into her armpit. As we went to the ER, they confirmed that it was a jellyfish, but the severity of this is just so massive in comparison to a regular jellyfish.
11: The family learning it was likely a clinging jellyfish, a dime-sized but powerful and nearly invisible species native to the Pacific, first documented in New Jersey around 2016.
1: ABC's Whit Johnson. Joaquin Niemann was handed a 2-shot penalty for throwing a club at the 6th hole of the U.S. Open. It's the latest example of golf trying to crack down on bad behavior. Dave Packer, ABC News.
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0: It's 9:05 on Friday, June 19th, 2026. Good evening. I'm Haley Hansen. Thanks so much for spending part of your Juneteenth with us. It is currently 73 degrees along Chicago's lakefront under mostly cloudy skies. We're even seeing some rain pass through the area. Rain may continue, but it will eventually clear up with an overnight low dropping to 60. Tomorrow will be sunny and warm. A high may reach 80. It's going to be another mild night by nightfall tomorrow with partly cloudy skies. Looking at your Sunday, Father's Day, cloudy, cooler, a high only 70. Plus, we're tracking rain later in the day, plus maybe even a thunderstorm. The full details are going to be in the AccuWeather 5-day forecast coming up at 9:15. But first, our top local story here on News Radio WBBM. After yesterday's opening with the Obamas, other former presidents and celebrities, today saw the doors of the Obama Presidential Center on the South Side officially open to the public. WBBM's Terry Keschner was there taking it all in.
1: The Obama Presidential Center was the place to be for Chicagoans on a sun-splashed Juneteenth as thousands flocked there, even those who did not have tickets to get in. Alexandria Thompson of Chicago says the center is both a trip back to a different time as well as hope for tomorrow.
2: I was in college when President Obama won his election. So it just reignited all these feelings of excitement, of decency, of hope, and all of that.
3: Is this an important thing for at this time in our country? It's a bit of a challenging time in our country.
2: 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So just walking through this museum, just, you know, reliving in that time of 2008 just brings back, you know, what we looked like when we were more united.
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0: Speaking of Juneteenth, it and Pride Month colliding this weekend at a Chicago celebration spotlighting Black trans and queer artists.
4: Brave Space Alliance, Chicago's first Black-led, Black-centered LGBTQ plus organization, is hosting its inaugural Embodied Celebration at Talia Hall this weekend. The event blends Juneteenth and Pride, featuring drag, burlesque, music, and dance from Chicago's Black trans and gender nonconforming artists. Aisha Shamani, the org's community engagement strategist, says the event is a blend of what she hopes people understand about Juneteenth and Pride.
5: My Blackness is inseparable from my queerness and my transness. 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
4: Brave Space Alliance says its mission is empowering the trans and LGBTQ plus community through mutual aid and community resources, envisioning a city where Black and brown trans lives are fully valued and protected.
5: You know, stand up and choose to be visible in a time where a lot of time where we are often trying to be erased from the narrative.
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0: 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What's going on, Mike Allison?
6: Well, we're seeing some delays in northwest Indiana. I-65 on your southbound side, pretty heavy right now between 61st Avenue and a little before US 30. We have crews on the scene of a crash. Sounds like just one lane blocked, but still really slowing you down there. If you're headed northbound, we do have a bit of a gaper's delay as you approach the scene. Elsewhere in Indiana, I-94 on your eastbound side, really building from a little before US 421. In Michigan City over to US 20. This is all thanks to your long-term road work. That left lane still blocked. We also have road work on the westbound side, but really not seeing a delay because of it right now. Back over on the Illinois side of things, the Eden sets clear in both directions. The Kennedy inbound a bit tight between Armitage and the Jane Byrne interchange. 25 minutes to make it in from O'Hare. If you're headed outbound, a few slow spots out to the Wintrust mural near North Avenue. That makes it 16 minutes to Montrose, 22 to get out to O'Hare. If you are trying to get into the airport, I-190 westbound real heavy right now from just past Cumberland over to Bessie Coleman. Sounds like we may have a crash in a lane. Your eastbound side still doing just fine. On the Eisenhower, we have a 20-minute trip in from Mannheim, but outbound still doing okay. The Stevenson, your inbound side, quickly improving. Now just a couple of slow spots between Harlem and Kedzie. 29 on your way in from the Veterans, 21 in from the Tri-State. No delays if you're headed outbound. Your next traffic report is going to be at 9:18 on News Radio 105.9 WBBM.
0: The WBBM AccuWeather forecast calls for clouds and a shower or two moving around through the overnight hours. There will eventually be some clearing, though, with a low down to near 60. Tomorrow, nice. Lots of sunshine, maybe a few clouds. Otherwise, lots of sun out there, a high up to 80. By nightfall, partly cloudy with a low down to 63. Right now, it's 73 along Chicago's lakefront, 71 in Waukegan, 66 in Aurora, and light rain at both airports, 71 at O'Hare at 9.
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0: Good evening. It's 9/11. A man's body was pulled from Lake Michigan on the north side this afternoon. According to Chicago police, a 42-year-old jumped into the water at Montrose Harbor in Uptown shortly before 4:30 and did not resurface. The Marine unit was called, arriving on the scene, pulling the man from the lake. He was taken to a nearby hospital where he was pronounced dead. So far, police have not released that man's name. Chicagoans will not see those gambling like sweepstakes machines come out of gas stations and barber shops after an attempt to ban them was voted down by members of city council. Aldermen this week rejected a bid to outlaw the machines by colleagues who argued they could reduce the city's proceeds from legalized video gambling terminals. But Westside Alderman Jason Irvin told colleagues that the sweepstakes machines are an important boost for black and brown business owners, while the businesses applying for video gaming licenses are largely not minority owned.
12: I remember the same conversation we had when we tried to hold up on cannabis. Same thing happening again, given millions or billions potentially down the road to a very small select group of people. Tell me, where does that make sense?
0: Sweepstakes machines allow users to play casino-like games, but aren't regulated by the state because they don't pay out in cash. Well, we're only 6 months into 2026, but Illinois already breaking some records. National Oceanic and Atmospheric Administration data shows the state's already seen more tornadoes than any other year on record. With over 160 twisters so far this year, Illinois also leads the nation in tornado count for the third time in the last 4 years. The numbers are out after tornadoes moved through the area, which resulted in Indiana Governor Mike Braun declaring a state of emergency for impacted counties there. Chicago police are investigating after a shooting on the south side of the city left a man hospitalized. It happened just before 2 this afternoon in the Chatham neighborhood. Police say a man was on the sidewalk near 80th and Lawrence when he was shot. The victim was taken to a nearby hospital where he remains in critical condition. Now, police say no one is in custody and the investigation continues. We're going to take a look at your AccuWeather 5-day forecast, which includes that Father's Day forecast. Coming up next, it's 9:14.
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0: 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Here's meteorologist Brian Thompson.
16: There will be a fair amount of clouds around early tonight with a shower or two around, perhaps a rumble of thunder, and then some clearing late as we'll have a low near 60. Then for tomorrow, a nice day shaping up with sunshine and some clouds, a little warmer than today with a high closer to 80. Partly cloudy tomorrow night, low 63. For Father's Day on Sunday, cloudy, cooler, and turning breezy with periods of rain, some heavy in the afternoon and evening, along with a thunderstorm. Could be some flash flooding with some of that heavier rainfall later Sunday, a high near 70. Just a leftover shower by early Monday. It'll be a pretty sunny day overall. Monday's high about 71, and a nice day on Tuesday with times of sun and clouds, high 73. I'm AccuWeather meteorologist Brian Thompson.
0: Right now it's 73 along the lakefront, 71 in Waukegan, 66 in Aurora, and there's a light rain still at O'Hare where it's 71 degrees at 9:16. Well, the Chicago White Sox were in Detroit facing the Tigers tonight. That game ended with Detroit defeating Chicago 4-3. Meantime, that U.S. World Cup game featuring Brazil and Haiti underway. We're in the 80th minute. Brazil still leading Haiti 3-0. And with more sports, here's Mike Esposito.
17: Team USA has clinched a spot in the knockout round at the World Cup, beating Australia 2-0. They're now 2-0 so far in the tournament. Alex Freeman with a U.S. goal. The first U.S. goal came on an own goal by Australia. Baseball now, the Cubs with a 16-2 rout of the Blue Jays at Wrigley Field Friday afternoon. The Cubs score 7 in the first and don't look back from there. Carson Kelly, a grand slam, 6 RBIs. Seiya Suzuki, a 2-run double. Justin Dean, a 3-run triple for his first major league hit. And how about Pete Crow Armstrong on base another 5 times on Friday? Ben Brown, the victory. Colin Ray goes Saturday afternoon against the Blue Jays on 104-3 the score with a 120 first pitch. Hockey, the end of an era. The captain has announced his retirement. Jonathan Toews calls it a career, retiring from hockey after 16 seasons and 3 magical Stanley Cup runs with the Blackhawks. Toews marvels how he is still treated like royalty here in Chicago.
18: Hockey is not just a game. It means a lot to people, and you grow up, you know, really inspired to be great at what you do, but obviously you want to inspire people as well. So I think that's the ultimate sign that it touched a lot of people, so it was really cool to see that, so thank you.
17: In golf, Wyndham Clark, after 2 rounds, is the leader at the U.S. Open at Shinnecock Hills, 7 under par for Clark. The WNBA, the Sky play at Dallas on Saturday evening. I'm Mike Esposito from 104.3 The Score on News Radio 105.9 WBBM.
0: 9:18, traffic and weather together on the 8s. Here's Mike Allison.
6: Well, we're still seeing a delay on the southbound side of I-65. Things are heavy from 61st Avenue to a little before US 30. Crews still on the scene with a crash. Just one lane blocked, but really slowing you down here. The northbound side of I-65, just a slight gapers delay as you're approaching the scene. If you're headed eastbound on I-94, seeing some heavy traffic today. This is from just before US 421 in Michigan City over to US 20. We have your long-term road work really slowing you down. That left lane still blocked. The westbound side also dealing with road work, but really not seeing much of a delay because of it. If you're on the Illinois expressways here, the Edens, that's still clear in both directions, but we do have some delays on the Kennedy. Your inbound side, tightened spots, Armitage to the Jane Byrne interchange, 25 in from O'Hare, 19 in from the junction. Your outbound side, a little bit tight, Randolph to Division. That makes it 16 to Montrose and 22 out to O'Hare. If you do have any flight plans, I-190 westbound, real heavy tonight. This is between Cumberland and Bessie Coleman. This is with reports of a crash. Your eastbound side still doing just fine. If you're on the Eisenhower inbound, quickly improving. Just a few slow spots remain between 1st Avenue and Austin. 36 minutes in from I-90. No delays if you're headed outbound. On the Stevenson, you are now clear either way. The Dan Ryan inbound, still some slow spots. 47th into the interchange. 20 minutes to make it in and 18 to get back out. Your next traffic report at 928 on News Radio 105.9 WBBM.
0: The WBBM AccuWeather forecast calling for clouds, maybe a shower or two continuing overnight. Our low dropping down to near 60. Saturday is going to be lovely. Lots of sunshine, only a few clouds out there with a high climbing up to 80. By Saturday night, it's going to be partly cloudy with a low of 63. And looking at your Father's Day, cloudy, cooler, a high only up to near 70. Plus, it's going to be breezy with periods of rain and some heavy afternoon thunderstorms. Some of those could produce some flash flooding. Right now, it's 70. 3 degrees along the lakefront at 9:20. Our top story this hour. This week marks an important day in Black history, Juneteenth. Now the celebration continues into the weekend with a Northwest Suburban Festival. We're going to have much more on this story coming up at 9:31. A man who fled to Mexico in 2012 after allegedly murdering his new bride in suburban Burbank has been extradited to face justice in Cook County.
19: Arnaldo Jimenez was on the FBI's most wanted fugitives list for about 6 years until his arrest last year in Mexico. It's alleged he fled there after stabbing his wife to death following the celebration of their wedding. The body of 26-year-old Estrella Carrera was found in a bathtub less than 24 hours after they were married. She was still wearing her wedding dress. Jimenez was immediately the suspect. Police believe she was killed in his Maserati and placed in the tub at their apartment. Her body was found after her family asked for a well-being check when she failed to pick up her children. The FBI says the return of Jimenez marks an important milestone. Mike Krauser, News Radio, 105.9 WBBM.
0: A city-owned painting that disappeared from a city hall office remains missing. The artwork, created by artist Bill Cass, was last seen hanging in the office of former Mayor Lori Lightfoot's former chief operating officer, Paul Goodrich, back in 2023. City officials say they searched for the piece, but haven't been able to find it. Goodrich denies taking that painting, having even checked his storage space for it. The artwork is estimated to be worth between $500 and $1,000 and considered city property. Officials say there's no evidence showing what happened to it. And how about some good news? In Gary, Indiana, a tiny hitchhiker has a new home thanks to the help of state troopers. ISP posted to social media saying troopers rescued an orange and white kitten from a median along I-94. Due to the high volume of traffic, troopers believe the little guy was intentionally dropped in the median. The post ends with ISP saying that kitten is now safe and has a new home with someone who will take excellent care of him. We're going to check in with Bloomberg next. It's 9:22.
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23: Fakers are screaming, no way. A
1: amid a serious shortage of the increasingly popular protein.
2: Whey protein is a byproduct of making cheese, and that's a big part of the essential challenge right now.
1: Christina Peterson, reporter for Bloomberg News, says it's just not easy to make more, and so the whey shortage could be about to get worse.
2: You can't just make more whey protein without making more cheese, and then you would have to store it and sell all that cheese.
1: The jump in demand and price for whey comes as snack makers, restaurants, and others rush to put it into just about everything to please the appetite of those taking weight loss drugs. But Peterson says switching to milk protein concentrate or soy or pea protein is often a recipe for disaster.
2: The problem is that whenever you change ingredients, you often have to reformulate. I spoke with one company that used just a different source of whey protein, and they said it turned their pancake baking mix to sawdust.
0: With business at 23 and 53. From the Bloomberg Newsroom, Denise Pellegrini, News Radio 105.9 WBBM. We're going to see how that crash on I-65 is looking. Coming up next, it's 9:25.
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35: Brazil comes in hungry after years without a title, led by a dynamic young striker and supported by a technically gifted midfield. Their blend of flair, pace, and tactical versatility makes them one of the most dangerous sides in the tournament.
0: 9:28, traffic and weather together on the 8th. How are the roads, Mike Allison?
6: Well, not great in northwest Indiana. The southbound side of I-65 still pretty tight between 61st Avenue and a little before US 30. Crews still on the scene with a crash. Just one lane blocked, but still pretty slow through that stretch there. If you're headed northbound, we do have a slight gapers delay as you approach the scene. Elsewhere in northwest Indiana, I-94 eastbound still pretty heavy tonight from a little before US 421, the Michigan City exit. exit over to US 20. This is due to your long-term road work. That left lane still blocked. Your westbound side's moving just fine. Back over on the Illinois side of things here, the Edens, you are clear in both directions. The Kennedy coming inbound, some slow spots, Armitage into the Jane Byrne interchange, 25 minutes in from O'Hare, 19 in from the junction. On your outbound side, some slow pockets, Randolph to Division, makes it a 22-minute trip to get out to the airport. Speaking of the airport, I-190, if you're headed westbound, still very heavy tonight between a little past Cumberland over to Betsy Coleman. We had reports of a crash. If you have eyes on the scene, you can always give us a call. The WBBM Mercedes-Benz of Hoffman Estates Traffic Tip Line, 855-780 Road. Your eastbound side doing just fine. And if you're on the Eisenhower, we have a 20-minute trip in from Anaheim, but outbound still in the clear. Your next traffic report is going to be at 938 on News Radio 105.9 WBBM.
0: Taking a look at the WBBM AccuWeather forecast, we're going to see lots of cloud coverage through the overnight hours, maybe some thunderstorms. It will eventually clear out, however, with the overnight low dropping down to near 60. Tomorrow, Saturday, plenty of sunshine, only a few clouds, a high up to 80. Partly cloudy by nighttime tomorrow with a low down to 63. Right now it's 73 along the lakefront, 72 in Wheeling, 70 in Lansing, and a light rain still at both airports, 71 at O'Hare. At 9:30.
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0: Good evening. I'm Haley Hansen. These are the top stories on News Radio WBBM. A celebration of Black history continues into this weekend in the northwest suburbs.
4: It's like the Pride Parade, only it's not moving.
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0: We're learning more about the woman found dead in her driveway in Campton Hills. Plus, as fighting delays U.S. and Iran negotiations, Israel and Lebanon has reached a truce. WBBM Sports: Sox fall to the Tigers 4-3, while the Cubs destroy the Blue Jays 16-2. AccuWeather says clouds and a shower or two early, then some clearing late. Our overnight low dropping down to 60 degrees. It's 73 degrees right now along the lakefront at 9:31. Well, today is Juneteenth. But the celebrations won't be ending today. A Northwest Suburban Juneteenth celebration is bringing together free food, live music, and dozens of community organizations over the weekend. WBBM's Glenn Marshall has the details.
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0: Organizers of this weekend's Pride Fest Street Festival on Chicago's North Side say they're making a milestone year with popular performers and a consistent message.
5: It started as a very small festival.
4: But Mark Lieberson from the North Halsted Business Alliance says this year's 25th Pride Fest will fill Halsted Street from Addison to Grace with shopping, food, and entertainment across three stages.
9: I'm made of sugar, spice, connect, cologne, and cinnamon.
4: That entertainment includes viral rap duo Flyana Boss. I couldn't get that song off my phone in 2023.
5: It brings in the LGBTQ community for sure, but it also brings in the straight community, the allies.
4: Who Lieberson says are especially important as lawmakers roll back protections for members of the community, in particular trans folk.
5: What we're working to do is to keep our allies close.
4: And entertained, with everyone from Broadway star Anthony Rapp to drag divas The Vixen and Heidi N. Closet to street festival staples 16 Candles. We've posted a link to more information on our website. 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
0: It's 9:33. Criminal charges will not be filed in connection to the death of a woman in the northwest suburbs. According to the King County State's attorneys, Nina Peduzzi's death on May 8th has been ruled an accident. The 44-year-old was found unresponsive in a driveway after it appears she was hit by a car. Due to the private nature of the matter, no further information will be provided. Israel and Hezbollah are agreeing to a ceasefire, but questions remain as attacks continue along the border. ABC News foreign correspondent Britt Clement is in Jerusalem.
1: The agreement, it does follow concerns that continued fighting in Lebanon could undermine the deal, the memorandum between the U.S. and Iran, which called for an end, an explicit end. That was in point one to all military operations on all fronts, and that included Lebanon. But this morning, we woke up to news, Lebanon's health ministry said Israeli strikes since midnight killed at least 47 people, while Israel says four of its soldiers were killed by Hezbollah.
0: Hezbollah has refused to halt its attacks unless Israel commits to withdrawing from Lebanon, which Iran says is also a condition of the deal. Two trains collided near London today, resulting in a death and dozens of injuries.
2: A collision between two trains traveling south towards London Friday afternoon killed one person and seriously injured dozens of people on board. Emergency services rushed to the scene outside Bedford, where passengers described being thrown by the impact with bloody injuries and broken bones. An ambulance service said around 90 people were hurt, 33 with serious injuries. Transport Workers Union General Secretary Eddie Dempsey said the one fatality was a train driver. East Midlands Railway said that the 4:40 p.m. train from Corby to St. Pancras Station collided with the 3:50 p.m. train from Nottingham. I'm Jennifer King.
0: Your health is always in the headlines, and it's always on WBBM News Radio. 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
0: Thank you to our listeners for the following gas prices. In Bloomingdale, the Woodmans on Stratford near Gary selling gas for $3.84 per gallon. And in Manuka, the Quick Trip on Ridge and I-80 selling gas for just $3.67 per gallon. Now, if you see a better gas price, please give us a call at 312-409-GASS. That number again, 312-409-4277. It's now 9:38. Traffic and weather together on the 8s. What's going on, Mike Allison?
6: Well, we're still having some trouble on the southbound side of I-65 in northwest Indiana. You are tight from 61st Avenue down to a little before US 30. Crews still on the scene cleaning up an earlier crash out of your right lane. Good news is it sounds like they are just about ready to get this thing out of there, but for now, still pretty tight. If you're headed northbound, we do have a slight gapers delay approaching the scene. On I-94 going eastbound, things are still real heavy from before US 420. 21 in Michigan City over to US 20. That's all thanks to your long-term road work. That left lane still blocked. The westbound side doing just fine. On your Illinois expressways, no delays on the Edens. Just 15 either way, Lake Cook to the Kennedy Junction. On the Kennedy, we have a 23-minute trip in from O'Hare. Outbound's a minute better at 22 to make it back out. If you are trying to get your way into the airport tonight, I-190 going westbound, seeing a pretty heavy delay from just past Cumberland over to Bessie Coleman. Eastbound, though, doing okay. On the Eisenhower, inbound improving, but still a little bit tight in spots. 25th to Austin, 35 in from I-90, 33 on our way back out. On the Stevenson, you are clear in both directions. The Dan Ryan, inbound a bit tight, 31st into the Jane Byrne interchange. 20 minutes in and 20 on your way back out. 57, the Bishop Ford moving along okay. DuSable Lakeshore Drive, the normal stuff. Tight either way throughout Grant Park, and then again at Chicago Avenue. 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
18: WBBM AccuWeather with a lot of clouds early tonight. There will be a couple of showers moving through. There might even be a rumble of thunder, and we will see some clearing later on. Tonight's low near 60. A nice day tomorrow. Sunshine and a few clouds with low humidity, a high near 80. Partly cloudy tomorrow night, low 63. And then Sunday on Father's Day, not looking like a particularly nice day. A lot of clouds while periods of rain. Some heavy in the afternoon and evening, along with a thunderstorm. There will be the potential for some flooding downpours Sunday with a high near 70. I'm AccuWeather meteorologist Brian Thompson.
0: It's 73 degrees along Chicago's lakefront at 9:40. Time for start 8.
19: A star seldom just flies apart, at least not when it's in the prime of life. But some of them come close. One of the best examples is Regulus, the brightest star of Leo. It's rotating so fast that it's barely holding itself together. Regulus consists of four stars, but only one of them is bright enough to see with the eye alone. It's known as Regulus A. It's more than four times wider and heavier than the Sun, and it spins much faster, about 200 miles per second at the equator, almost 200 times faster than the Sun. According to studies, that's 96.5% of the speed required to make Regulus fly apart. The high speed pushes gas outward, so Regulus is about 30% wider through the equator than the poles. The star was spun up by a now-dead companion star. That star was more massive than Regulus A, so it lived a shorter life. As it expired, it puffed up. Regulus A then pulled gas from its surface. As the gas piled up on Regulus A, it added momentum to the star's rotation, like pushing harder and harder on a spinning globe. The companion eventually lost all its outer layers. That left only its dead core, known as a white dwarf, a star that did fly apart, but not until the end of its life. Regulus stands close to the right or lower right of the moon at nightfall. They stay close together as they drop down the western sky. They set around midnight. Our web address is stardate.org. For the University of Texas McDonald Observatory, I'm Billy Henry.
0: In other news, President Trump's controversial attempt to renovate the Lincoln Memorial reflecting pool is expected to cost more than $16 million, despite concerns about algae and damage to the newly applied pool coating.
20: The cost to repaint the Lincoln Memorial reflecting pool has ballooned to more than $14.6 million, exceeding the original estimated cost of the no-bid contract by more than $4 million, according to federal contract data. In addition to the repainting, the National Park Service has also paid an additional $1.7 million to an Ohio-based company to install a, quote, nanobubble system to kill algae, using a similar no-bid contract to speed up work in time for the 4th of July. The improvements have already sparked controversy, with algae recently overtaking the reflecting pool and the multi-million-dollar coating beginning to peel off. Peter Haralambos, ABC News.
0: We'll have your top trending stories, plus we got the score for that World Cup game coming up next. It's 9:43.
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0: The voice of Lilo in the beloved Disney film Lilo and Stitch has died. Former child actor Davy Chase was confirmed to have died due to complications of bacterial meningitis and a blood infection. Along with Lilo, she also voiced Chihiro and Studio in the Studio Ghibli film Spirited Away and won an MTV Award for her role in The Ring. Chase was just 35 years old. And after more than a decade without an increase, Illinois Tollway directors calling for passenger toll rates to surge about 45 cents per toll. You can learn more about the proposal on our website, WBBMNewsRadio.com. It's now 9:46. Let's check in on sports. The White Sox were in Detroit facing the Tigers, who ended up defeating the Sox 4-3. And that Brazil-Haiti game now over. Brazil defeated Haiti 3-0. And with more sports, here's Mike Esposito.
24: Team USA is in the knockout round at the World Cup. That after beating Australia 2-0 on Friday afternoon. Alex Freeman with a goal for the U.S. and an own goal by Australia, but the U.S. now 2-0, and they advance. Baseball. Blue Jays in town for a weekend set at Wrigley. The Cubs' bats came alive. The offense has been struggling a bit, seems to be waking up. How about 7 first-inning runs for the Cubs, keyed by a Carson Kelly grand slam. Ben Brown with a great 6-inning, 2-earned run outing, 4 strikeouts. Cubs with the victory. 121st pitch for tomorrow's game 2. Colin Ray, you can listen to the game on 104.3. The score and a roster move before the game on Friday. Moises Ballesteros sent down to Iowa. He's supposed to catch more and get some at-bats every day. Hockey, one of the Blackhawks' all-time greats, hanging up his skates. Captain Sirius, Jonathan Toews, announced he's retiring. And while he finished in his hometown of Winnipeg, he's got nothing but love for Chicago.
25: I look back on my time in Chicago, and it's all kind of went by in the blink of an eye. But I realized how special that time was and how lucky I was. And yeah, it was definitely incredible and a dream come true. And you realize how lucky you have to be in life for things to go the way they did.
24: 3 Stanley Cups for Toews' Blackhawks teams, as well as 2 gold medals for Team Canada. Wyndham Clark, your leader at the U.S. Open at Shinnecock Hills, 7-under par after 2 rounds, and the Sky back at it Saturday evening in Dallas. I'm Mike Esposito from 104.3, The Score on News Radio 105.9, WBBM.
0: Hey, it's 9:48. Traffic and weather together on the 8s. What's up, Mike Allison?
26: Oh, we're having some trouble on the inbound side of I-57 where things are getting a bit tight from 111th up to Halstead. We have a new crash taking out a lane. 21 minutes on your way in from I-80. Outbound, just a slight gaper's delay makes it 17 minutes to get back out. The Bishop Ford inbound is fine, but outbound a little bit tight here as you make your way through that long-term roadwork zone. You're down to just two lanes, seeing some slow spots from 130th down to Sibley. 18 minutes to get out to 8094. Back over on the Edens, where things are moving just fine in both directions. On the Kennedy, your inbound side still a little bit tight between Armitage and the Jane Byrne interchange. 23 minutes in from O'Hare, 22 if you're headed outbound. We are still seeing some pretty heavy traffic along the westbound side of I-190. If you have any flight plans, give yourself at least an extra 10 minutes to make it through the westbound side. You're backed up between Cumberland and Bessie Coleman. On the Eisenhower, your inbound side a little bit tight, 25th to Austin, 17 in for Mannheim, but outbound's moving just fine. The Stevenson also in the clear tonight. On the Dan Ryan, not too bad at 20 minutes either way between the Merge and the Jane Byrne interchange. On DuSable Lakeshore Drive, northbound, things are really starting to back up here from a little before the Stevenson up to Soldier Field. We have some ongoing concert traffic. Looks like we may have a crash here as well, starting to slow you down. If you're headed southbound, still just a little bit tight through the Grant Park area. Your next traffic report is going to be at 9:58 on Radio 105.9 WBBM.
0: AccuWeather says clouds and a shower or two overnight. Otherwise, it's going to clear eventually with our low down to near 60. Tomorrow, Saturday, it's going to feature plenty of sunshine with a high getting up to 80 degrees. Some clouds move in by nightfall, partly cloudy through the overnight hours with a low down to 63. And by Father's Day, it's going to be noticeably cooler, a high just 70, cloudy, with periods of rain and maybe even some heavy thunderstorms later in the day. Right now, it's 73 degrees along Chicago's lakefront. Still a light rain at both airports, 71 at O'Hare at 9:50.
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0: Arlington Heights is exploring a way to add to its popular alfresco dining program, but some details still need to be worked out for a pilot program the village approved this week.
1: Outdoor dining has grown since Arlington Heights started it in the summer of 2020 as a way to give restaurants more space during the pandemic. Now the village is experimenting with what Deputy Manager Diana McCullough calls a social district.
2: It's an open consumption area that would allow patrons to purchase alcoholic beverages from participating licensed establishments and consume those beverages within our alfresco boundaries.
1: Some at Monday's meeting voiced concerns about waste, underage drinking, people taking beverages outside the designated area, and like this resident said, excessive drinking.
4: I mean, they're just encouraging alcoholism, license for alcoholics. I mean, you can drink all you want inside of a place. What's wrong with that? But why start wandering around?
1: Despite those worries, the board voted 7-2 to direct village staff to create the pilot program that would run this summer. Nancy Hardy, News Radio 105.9 WBBM.
0: Coming up, Bloomberg's Denise Pellegrini explains why the Nido frenzy is intensifying. That's up next. It's 9:50.
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10: 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The colorful gel-filled squishies went viral starting late last year, igniting fandom on TikTok, including from Nicole Jacklin.
11: Showing you my Nido collection. Let's get into this, shall we?
10: And kids clamor for Nido Nice Cubes and other Nidos, and parents stand in line and even try to get into Nido's Massachusetts headquarters to get their hands on them. Some, like the ultra-rare Dr. Pepper Nido, sell on eBay and other sites for hundreds of dollars. As kids raised on iPhones and other screens just feel the need to reach out and touch something real, including Bloomberg reporter Courtney Donahoe's 12-year-old daughter Sloan, who likes them.
12: While I'm like doing something that doesn't require my hands, when I'm studying or maybe watching a show.
10: Schilling also dealing with safety issues, though. After recent claims Nidos are getting too hot, company says safety is a priority. With business at 23 and 53, from the Bloomberg Newsroom, Denise Pellegrini, News Radio 105.9 WBBM.
0: 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We're now seeing reports of a crash on I-57. We'll check in on it coming up next. It's 9:55.
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0: 9:58, traffic and weather together on the 8s. Here's Mike Allison.
26: We're still having trouble on the inbound side of I-57, where things are pretty heavy from 111th up to Halstead. This is a crash taking out a lane. 23 minutes on your way into the Dan Ryan. Outbound, just a slight gaper's delay as you approach the scene. Looking elsewhere, DuSable Lakeshore Drive, northbound real heavy right now from the Stevenson up to Soldier Field with some concert traffic. If you are headed southbound, it's just a little bit tight through the Grant Park area. Looking elsewhere, your biggest delay is still on the Kennedy, where your inbound side's tight between Armitage and the Jane Byrne Interchange. 25 minutes to make it in from O'Hare. It's a 23-minute trip to get back out. Your next traffic report is at 10:08 on its Radio 105.9 WBBM.
0: We're still seeing some rain pass through the area. We'll eventually dry up through the overnight hours with a low dropping to near 60. Lovely tomorrow. Plenty of sunshine with a high ticking up to 80. Right now it's 70 degrees along the lakefront at 9:59.
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0: An important day in Black history celebrated today at Chicago's DuSable Black History Museum and Education Center. Plus, ships are flowing through the Strait of Hormuz. More ahead from ABC News. WBBM Sports, the White Sox fall to the Tigers 4-3, while the Cubs destroy the Blue Jays 16-2. AccuWeather says clouds, some showers continue through the overnight hours.

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2: Trump administration officials insist they no longer plan to distribute money from an anti-weaponization fund stemming from the president's settled lawsuit against the IRS.
3: Judge Leonie Brinkema, who's already issued an injunction blocking the anti-weaponization fund, has said she would dismiss the lawsuit over it if senior Justice Department officials swear in a declaration that it's truly dead. Instead, the department responds to the judge by saying she can't make the officials do that. Rather than putting forward a sworn declaration in her court, they're pointing to Acting Attorney General Todd Blanche's pledge in a congressional hearing that the fund isn't moving forward.
2: ABC's Stephen Portnoy. One person dead, more than 90 injured after two passenger trains collided in England north of London Friday. 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
2: Emmy-winning TV director James Burrows has died.
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2: Burrows co-created Cheers, directing 243 of the 273 episodes, as well as all 246 episodes of Will and Grace. He also helmed multiple episodes of such hits as Frasier, Friends, Mike and Molly, and the pilots of Two and a Half Men and The Big Bang Theory. Burroughs was 85. Former President Obama and former First Lady Michelle Obama personally greeted the first 100 visitors at the new Obama Presidential Center on the south side of Chicago on Friday. They were then joined by Reading Rainbow host LeVar Burton and read Where the Wild Things Are to 25 kids. For some of the host cities, the World Cup has led to traffic nightmares for locals.
7: World Cup matches are fun for fans, but not so much for commuters. Bob Pishu, an analyst for transportation firm INRIX, says traffic hotspots have popped up.
8: It really was a perfect storm for New York during this last match.
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8: 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Others are adding transit routes.
7: Pishu's advice? Leave early.
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10: It's 5 minutes past the hour. Hello, I'm Haley Hansen. Thanks for joining us today. We are looking at a lovely Saturday. Plenty of sunshine, only a few clouds, and a high up to 80 degrees. By nighttime, there's going to be partly cloudy skies and a mild low of 63. Your Father's Day, of course, Sunday. It's going to be noticeably cooler, breezy, and cloudy with rain in the afternoon and evening. We may even see some thunderstorms. Your work week begins with a spotty Monday morning shower, but we are going to see some sunshine after that. We're going to tell you more about it in the AccuWeather 5-day forecast coming up in 10 minutes. But first, our top local story here on News Radio WBBM. The Obama Presidential Center on the South Side officially opened for business Friday. WBBM's Terry Keschner was there.
11: A beautiful day for the opening of the Obama Presidential Center had some visitors thinking of all the history that led up to the day. Arthea Perry traveled a long way to be there.
12: I'm from Birmingham.

0: Birmingham, Alabama, by way of Hale County, which we were a boiling point for the segregation era. I'm 75 years old, so I have lived through a lot of it, from the children marching to the 16th Street bombing, to through the Ku Klux Klan and all of that. So this is just a blessing for me to see all of this coming together.
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4: The museum bills this day as a celebration of freedom, culture, and black history. The president and CEO, Perry Ermer, says the struggle continues.
5: And although technically we are not enslaved any longer, there is still economic disparity. There is still legal disparity. There is still far too much racism and discrimination and an attempted rewriting of our history, either to erase it or to retell it in ways that simply aren't factual and aren't true.
4: Ermer says that while her days of marching are behind her, she is encouraged by how young people are carrying the banner seeking equality. At the DuSable Black History Museum and Education Center, Mike Krauser, News Radio 105.9 WBBM.
3: A man is dead and a bystander injured following a shooting on the far south side. It happened just before 5 Friday afternoon in the West Pullman neighborhood. Police say a 29-year-old man was standing on the sidewalk near 119th and Michigan when someone fired shots from an SUV. The 29-year-old was shot multiple times and later died at a hospital. A 70-year-old man standing nearby was shot in the leg. He's expected to recover. Police say no one is in custody and the investigation is continuing. 8 minutes past the hour. Traffic and weather together on the 8s. How are the roads, Mike Allison?
6: Well, not great on the northbound side of DuSable Lakeshore Drive. Things are building rather quickly here from 31st up to that ramp to the outbound Stevenson. We're getting reports of a rollover crash. Unclear if the ramp is still open or not at the moment, with crews still on their way to get this taken care of. Unfortunately, once you make it past this point, it does stay real heavy the rest of the way up to Soldier Field, and that's because we have some ongoing concert traffic. So the northbound side of the drive, just a real mess right now. The southbound side, moving better, but still a little bit tight throughout the Grant Park area. On your expressways, the Edens, that's doing okay either direction. The Kennedy coming inbound, tight spots go from Armitage into the Jane Byrne interchange, about 23 minutes in from O'Hare, and 22 if you're headed outbound. Speaking of the airport, Iowa-90 going westbound, very heavy tonight from a little past Cumberland over to Bessie Coleman. We have some road work taking out a lane, really slowing you down. The eastbound side of Iowa-90 still doing okay. On the Eisenhower, inbound is fine. Outbound, just a tap of the brakes right as you're approaching Costner, but that's about it. The Stevenson doing just fine in both directions. The Dan Ryan, still a little bit busy. We're looking at 20 minutes to get downtown and 18 on your way out to the split. Some good news on I-57 on your inbound side. Our earlier crash near Halstead is gone, and that delay went with it. Your outbound side still in the clear. And on the Bishop Ford, just a little bit busy at 15 minutes in and 17 out to 80-94. Your next traffic report is at 10:18 on News Radio 105. 59 WBBM.
3: The WBBM AccuWeather forecast says Saturday is going to be lovely. You're going to see plenty of sunshine, only a few clouds, with a high getting up to 80 degrees. Some cloud coverage by nightfall, partly cloudy skies with the low down to 63. Looking at your Sunday, Father's Day, it's going to be cloudy and cooler, a high only up to 70. Plus, it's going to turn breezy with periods of rain and some heavy rain or thunderstorms in the afternoon and evening Sunday. It's 10 minutes past the hour.
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2: Hi there. It's 11 minutes past the hour. A man is dead after being pulled from Lake Michigan on Chicago's north side. Police say the 42-year-old man jumped into the water Friday afternoon near Montrose Harbor and did not resurface. The Chicago Police Marine Unit responded at around 4:20 on North Simmons Drive and pulled the man from the lake. He was taken to a hospital in critical condition where he was later pronounced dead. That man's name has not yet been released. Organizers of this weekend's Pride Fest Street Festival say they're marking the event's 25th anniversary with more entertainment and a commitment to safety and community. The two-day festival features headliners including Broadway vet Anthony Rapp and drag divas including Chicago's own The Vixen. Mark Lieberson from the North Halsted Business Alliance says the event has a close relationship with Chicago police and has an extensive plan to keep attendees safe.
3: We spend an absolute fortune on security for the festival. And so we work very hard to ensure the safety. And we've never had an issue because people do also help to keep each other safe.
2: The festival and its three stages will be set up on Halsted between Addison and Grace. We've posted a link with more information at WBBMNewsRadio.com. Defense attorneys for a man accused of arson claim more misconduct by the U.S. Attorney's Office and are asking that the charges against him be dismissed.
4: Grand jury transcripts allegedly show former Assistant U.S. Attorney Sherry Mecklenburg shared her personal opinions about Ala Ishkarat's guilt and appeared to make personal relationships with grand jurors that risked undermining their independent judgment. That's according to claims in a court filing by Ishkarat's attorneys, as reported by the Tribune. They want the charges that he conspired to burn down his father's West Side grocery store thrown out. That's what happened to members of the so-called Broadview Six, plus two men accused of COVID testing fraud, sparking even more calls for unsealing transcripts in other criminal cases. Nancy Hardy, News Radio 105.9 WBBM.
2: And emergency crews responded to a large fire that broke out in Austin Friday. It happened just before 7 a.m. near the intersection of North Central and West Division. The building housed several businesses, including a food and deli mart and a restaurant called Jay's Backyard Barbecue. No injuries were reported as investigators continue to look into the cause of that blaze. We're going to take a look at your AccuWeather 5-day forecast. Coming up next, it's 14 minutes past the hour.
5: Edward R. Murrow believed credibility begins with truth. 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
1: 15 minutes past the hour, time for the AccuWeather 5-day forecast, sponsored by Four Seasons Heating, Air Conditioning, Plumbing, Sewer, and Electric. Here's meteorologist LaTroy Thornton.
2: Through the overnight hours, clouds linger for a time, along with a shower or two before some clearing arrives, with a low dropping down to around 60, with Saturday looking dry and rather nice with sunshine through much of the day. We'll expect a few clouds here and there at times, with a high rising to 80, followed by just a partly cloudy sky for Saturday night and a low of 63. However, Father's Day on Sunday doesn't bring the most ideal conditions for any outdoor plans. It's a cloudy and cooler day. Turns out breezy as well, with occasional rain, some of it turning heavy for the afternoon and evening hours, even a thunderstorm around. Keep an eye out for flash flooding with a high close to 70, but any spotty morning shower on Monday gives way to sunshine and a high of 71. With another nice day for Tuesday, expect a mix of sun and clouds and a high of 73. I'm AccuWeather meteorologist LaTroy Thornton.
1: Now at 16 minutes past the hour, let's check in on sports. The Chicago White Sox face the Detroit Tigers Friday, falling to Detroit 4-3. And in World Cup news, Brazil easily defeated Haiti 3-0. And with more sports, here's Mike Esposito.
3: Huge victory for Team USA in the World Cup Friday afternoon. 2-0 over Australia, so Team USA clinches a spot in the knockout round. Alex Freeman with the score for Team USA. At Wrigley Field, the Cubs win their series opener with the Blue Jays in runaway fashion, 16-2. 7 runs in the first, 4 in the sixth, 5 more in the seventh. Carson Kelly, a grand slam and 6 RBIs for the Cubs. Pete Crow Armstrong, 3-for-3, 2 walks, 2 steals. And Justin Dean, his first major league hit, a 3-run triple. All of that in support of Ben Brown, who got the win going 6 strong innings. Moises Ballesteros sent down to Iowa earlier in the day so that he can catch more at Iowa and play every day, get those at-bats. Next game, Saturday at 1:20 on 104.3 The Score, Colin Ray against Patrick Corbin. Former Blackhawks captain Jonathan Toews hung up his skates, retiring from hockey after a 16-year career. Toews led the Hawks to all 3 of their Stanley Cup championships the last decade, and as he said goodbye, he remembered that very first one.
4: It doesn't feel real. And Kaner scored that goal, and I think I was one of the last guys off the bench and wasn't ready to kind of let go until I knew for sure that it was over. Next thing you know, you're hoisting the cup and you have it back home and in your living room, and you're just like, how is this happening to me right now?
3: After 2 rounds at the U.S. Open at Shinnecock Hills, Wyndham Clark, your leader, 7 under par. The Sky play at Dallas Saturday night. I'm Mike Esposito from 104.3 The Score on News Radio 105.9 WBBM.
1: Now at 18 minutes past the hour, traffic and weather together on the 8s. Here's Mike Allison.
5: Well, seeing a delay on the inbound side of the Stevenson right now, where things are building between State Street and King Drive. We have a new crash. Crews have just arrived to the scene, have one lane blocked so far. 29 minutes on your way in from 355, 25 to get back out. Also having trouble on DuSable Lakeshore Drive. On your northbound side, things are jammed up from 31st Street to the Stevenson, more specifically the ramp to the outbound side of the Stevenson. Reports of a rollover crash here. Crews are still on their way to check that out. Once you make it past that point, it stays heavy up to Soldier Field with some ongoing concert traffic. Your southbound side of DuSable Lakeshore Drive, really just a little bit tight through the Grant Park area. On the rest of your expressways, the Edens inbound a little bit slow now from Toohey down to Peterson, 18 minutes in from Lake Hook, but outbound still in the clear. On the Kennedy, we have a 23-minute trip, and that's to go either way between O'Hare and the Jane Byrne interchange. On Iowa 90, that's the O'Hare extension. Your westbound side pretty tight between Cumberland and Bessie Coleman. That's some overnight road work taking out a lane. On the Eisenhower, your inbound side is fine. Outbound, a little bit tight between Damon and Costner, kind of in spots. 35 minutes on your way to the Jane Addams. On the Dan Ryan, it's a 19-minute trip to get downtown and 20 on your way out to the split. I-57's now clear in both directions. And looking at your towways, they are all traveling at their posted speeds tonight. Your next traffic report is at 1028 on News Radio 105.9 WBBM.
1: Your AccuWeather forecast calls for a lovely Saturday. Only a few clouds, with the high getting up to 80. Partly cloudy by Saturday night with a low down to 63. It's going to be chillier for your Father's Day, a high only up to 70, plus breezy and rainy. We have some severe storms possibly coming later in the day. It is 20 minutes past the hour. Our top story this hour, as people gathered to celebrate Juneteenth at events across the U.S., former President Barack Obama and former First Lady Michelle Obama welcomed the first visitors to his presidential center. We'll have much more on this story coming up at 31 minutes past the hour. A DuPage County Forest Preserve has earned national recognition.
6: Noting the historical significance of Fullersburg Woods, the U.S. Department of the Interior added 177 acres of the preserve to the National Register of Historic Places. The Forest Preserve District of DuPage County says Fullersburg Woods became a forest preserve in 1920, and many of its trails, bridges, and shelters were constructed by the Civilian Conservation Corps in the 1930s. The preserve is a popular place for hiking, fishing, and watching wildlife. It runs along Salt Creek and Oak Brook and features woodlands, wetlands, prairies, and wildlife habitats. Mai Martinez, News Radio 105.9 WBBM.
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7: Women innovators are helping to shape the future of innovation across the Chicago region. 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That's why Chicago Innovation is hosting Celebrating Women in Innovation on June 30th at the Chicago Shakespeare Theater. The event will honor extraordinary leaders, including Carol Lavin Burnick, CEO of Polished Nickel Capital Management, Dr. Maria Carrillo, Chief Science Officer at the Alzheimer's Association, Nadia Mason, Dean of the University of Chicago's Pritzker School of Molecular Engineering, Barbara Best, Director at Creative Planning, and Maggie O'Brien, Managing Director at J.P. Morgan. All of these honorees will participate in a panel discussion about their journeys and insights as women leaders and innovators. Come be inspired by the people building a more inclusive and innovative future for Chicago. I'm Tom Kaczmarski for News Radio 105.9 WBBM.
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19: I spent $16 on my Etsy witch, I believe, and I think it was worth every penny.
18: Catherine Michelle, among those hiring witches on Etsy to try to make sure everything is picture perfect on their wedding day.
19: And that makes me feel like I've done everything I possibly can do to help the weather be on my side.
18: That's as wedding costs rise, along with the TikTok testimonials about wedding weather witches. And a growing number of brides look every which way to protect their costly wedding day.
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21: 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They paid the Etsy witch $10.
18: The Knot says weddings run an average $34,000 in the U.S., with couples in Philadelphia, Washington, D.C., Los Angeles, Boston, San Francisco, Chicago, and New York City spending much, much more, making a good weather spell for under $20 a bargain.
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1: Listen, whatever works. We're going to check in with traffic coming up next. It's 25 minutes past the...
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27: Spain is the tournament's top seed. 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La Roja's depth across every position makes them the team to beat.
1: 28 minutes past the hour. Traffic and weather together on the 8s. How are the roads, Mike Allison?
5: Well, not great on DuSable Lakeshore Drive. This is on your northbound side. Things really heavy from 31st up to the Stevenson. We have a crash on the exit ramp to the outbound Stevenson. That ramp is currently closed with crews trying to get the crash all cleared up. Once you make it past that point, it does stay pretty heavy the rest of the way up to Soldier Field with some ongoing concert traffic. If you're headed southbound, just a little bit tight through the Grand Park area. Looking at your tollways, they're moving at the posted speeds tonight, but we do have a delay in northwest Indiana. I-94 eastbound, things are pretty heavy from a little before US 421 in Michigan City over to US 20. This is your long-term road work taking out that left lane. The westbound side still doing just fine. Back over on the Illinois side of things, the Edens coming inbound a little bit slow between Toohey and Peterson. 18 in from Lake Hook, but no delays on your way back out. On the Kennedy, we have a 23-minute trip, and that's to go either way between O'Hare and the Jane Byrne Interchange. I-190 going westbound. This is the O'Hare extension. Very heavy Cumberland to Bessie Coleman. That's some road work going on. Your eastbound side still doing just fine. And if you're on the Eisenhower, inbound is clear, but outbound some slow spots. Damon to Costner make it 35 minutes to get to I-90. Your next traffic report is going to be at 10:38 on News Radio 105.9 WBBM.
1: Taking a look at the WBBM AccuWeather forecast, your Saturday is going to be real nice. It's going to be warmer, high up to 80, with only a few clouds in the sky. By nightfall, it's going to be partly cloudy with the low down to 63. Looking at Sunday, Father's Day, it's going to be cloudy, cooler, and breezy. We're going to have periods of rain, some heavy in the afternoon and evening, along with a thunderstorm, which may produce some flash flooding. Monday, spotty morning shower. Otherwise, it's just mostly sunny with a high near 71. Right now, it's 70 degrees along Chicago's lakefront at 30 minutes past the hour.
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1: Hi there, I'm Haley Hansen. These are the top stories on News Radio WBBM. An important day in Black history also marked a milestone for the South Side of Chicago, the public opening of the Obama Presidential Center.
3: This is Glenn Marshall, a Black-led Chicago organization.

0: is bringing Juneteenth and Pride together under one roof this weekend.
1: Indiana Governor Mike Braun issues a state of emergency declaration for dozens of counties. Plus, a ceasefire agreement has been reached between Israel and Lebanon. WBBM Sports, the White Sox fall to the Tigers 4-3. While at Wrigley Field, the Chicago Cubs defeat the Blue Jays 16-2. AccuWeather says it's going to be nice for your Saturday. Sunshine, only a few clouds. Temperatures could get up to 80 degrees. It's 31 minutes past the hour. Thousands of people from across the world, even some who didn't have tickets, showed up at the Obama Center on Chicago's South Side Friday for its official first day. Aduni Allen said it was perfect that the Obama Center opened on Juneteenth.
2: Growing up on the South Side of Chicago, we did not, in the 70s, 80s, celebrate Juneteenth. We knew about it. We heard about it, of course. But as we got older and more people knew about the history behind Juneteenth and who was celebrating Juneteenth, we decided to also do the same. So we've incorporated the holiday, and we're celebrating with America now, which is great. It's being recognized.
1: Tickets for the Obama Center are reportedly sold out at least until November. Meantime, a Black-led Chicago organization is bringing Pride and Juneteenth together under one roof this weekend. WBBM's Glenn Marshall reports.
0: Gray Space Alliance, known as the city's first Black-led, Black-centered LGBTQ plus organization, is hosting Embodied, a Juneteenth and Pride celebration at Talia Hall. The lineup features some of Chicago's top Black trans, gender, nonconforming, and queer performers spanning drag, burlesque, music, and dance. Aisha Shamani, the org's community engagement strategist, hopes people come and support the Black and queer community.
3: We aren't just pushing for our visibility and our rights, but we're also pushing to have the right to just exist and have fun. And some of this celebration is just the goal of gathering community and having a really, really good time.
0: The organization says its work centers on mutual aid and community-built resources with a vision of a city where Black and brown trans and LGBTQ plus lives are fully valued and protected.
3: My Blackness and my queerness and my transness are inseparable.
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1: Indiana Governor Mike Braun has declared a state of emergency in more than 60 counties after severe weather, flooding, and tornadoes impacted part of the state earlier this month. Five twisters, including an EF3, hit parts of northwest Indiana on June 11th, causing major damage and power outages. Residents in affected areas are being asked to report their storm damage as officials decide whether additional state and federal aid is necessary. It's 33 minutes past the hour. Chicago aldermen this week blocked the latest attempt to close an apparent loophole in the city's gambling landscape, even as it inches towards legalized video gaming in bars and restaurants.
4: For far South Side Alderman Anthony Beal, the issue is pretty simple.
5: There are 7,000 illegal sweepstakes machines in the city of Chicago.
4: They look and act like video gambling terminals. Maybe you've seen them at the barbershop or the gas station. But because they don't pay out in cash, they're not specifically covered by state gaming law.
5: How much revenue are we getting from those machines? Zero.
4: Meanwhile, bars and restaurants in 47 wards have asked the state for video gaming licenses. But Westside Alderman Jason Irvin disputed Beal's assertion that the machines are illegal.
6: They are not gaming devices. They are amusement devices.
4: And Irvin raised concerns that Black and brown business owners are not applying for gaming terminal licenses.
6: We're about to give up hundreds of millions of dollars to people that do not look like over 50% of the population.
4: And 33 aldermen voted down the ban. Jeff Buckles, News Radio 105.9. WBBM.
1: Israel and Hezbollah have reportedly agreed to halt fighting after a meeting on the U.S.-Iran agreement was canceled.
7: Sources tell the AP that Israel and Iran-backed Hezbollah have agreed to stop attacking each other after talks between Vice President J.D. Vance, U.S. and Iranian officials in Switzerland were postponed. An apparent truce mediated between Qatar, the U.S., and Iran emerged after a heavy exchange of fighting in southern Lebanon that killed at least 47 people and four Israeli soldiers, one of whom was the commander of an armored battalion. Israeli President Benjamin Netanyahu posted that the army struck 150 Hezbollah targets, killing dozens of militants. The interim U.S.-Iran deal halting hostilities in the Gulf and reopening the Strait of Hormuz has been signed by both presidents, according to Iranian Foreign Ministry spokesman Ismail Baghaei. He says consultations through mediators were ongoing regarding the next phase of negotiations.

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1: In Geneva, the Amstar on State and Kirk selling gas for $3.78 per gallon. And in Midlothian, the Thorntons on Cicero and 149th selling gas for $3.37 per gallon. If you see a great gas price, give us a call at 312-409-GASS. That number again is 312-409-4277. 38 minutes past the hour. Traffic and weather together on the 8th. What's going on, Mike Allison?
9: Oh, we're still having trouble on DuSable Lakeshore Drive on your northbound side. Things are heavy from 31st Street up to that ramp to the outbound Stevenson, which is still blocked with crews on the scene cleaning up a rollover crash. Once you make it past that point, it does stay pretty heavy the rest of the way up to Soldier Field, and that's due to some ongoing concert traffic. The southbound side of DuSable Lakeshore Drive moving much better, just a little bit tight at Chicago Avenue, and again throughout the Grant Park area. On your tollways, we have a new trouble spot, the northbound side of the Tri-State, getting pretty heavy as you approach 95th Street. This is a vehicle fire. Your two right lanes now blocked with crews on the scene. Southbound, just a very slight gapers delay right as you're approaching the scene there. The rest of the tollways moving along okay. We do still have a delay in northwest Indiana. This is on the eastbound side of I-94, where you were heavy from a little before US 421 in Michigan City over to US 20. That's long-term road work. Your left lane still blocked, westbound doing just fine. On your Illinois expressways, the Edens, a 17-minute trip in from Lake Cook and 18 minutes if you're heading outbound. The Kennedy inbound still pretty tight in spots. Armitage to the Jane Byrne interchange, 22 minutes in from O'Hare, 24 to make it out. I-190, that's the O'Hare extension, westbound still jamming up between Cumberland and Bessie Coleman. That's some overnight road work taking out a lane. If you're headed eastbound, though, everything's still doing just fine. Your next traffic report is going to be at 1048 on News Radio 105.9 WBBM.
10: WBBM AccuWeather. Any lingering showers give way to some clearing overnight with a low close to 60, followed by a rather nice day on Saturday. Expect sunshine much of the time, but a few clouds here and there with a high getting up to 80, followed by a Saturday night that brings a partly cloudy sky and a low of 63. I'm AccuWeather meteorologist LaTroy Thornton.
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11: So
0: Summer arrives here in the United States in the wee hours of tomorrow morning, the moment of the June solstice. At the solstice, the sun stands farthest north for the entire year. For people at about 23.5 degrees north latitude, our star will pass directly overhead at local noon. That line of latitude is known as the Tropic of Cancer. It was named a couple of thousand years ago. At the time, the sun appeared against the constellation Cancer at the solstice. Today, though, the sun's almost directly astride the border between Taurus and Gemini. It's on the Taurus side at the exact moment of the solstice, but it slides into Gemini a few hours later. The change in address is the result of a slow wobble in Earth's axis. As it wobbles, the sun shifts position against the background of stars. It takes our planet about 26,000 years to complete a single wobble, so that's how long it takes the sun to move all the way across the zodiac. So the sun will return to Cancer in about 24,000 years. Earth's axis also nods up and down a little over an even longer period, about 41,000 years. That causes a shift in the latitude of the Tropic of Cancer. Right now, it's moving southward at about 50 feet per year, changing the circle where the sun stands overhead on the summer solstice. We'll have more about the summer solstice tomorrow. Today's program was made possible by Mercer Caverns in Calaveras County in California's historic gold country. More information at mercercaverns.net. For the McDonald Observatory, I'm Billy Henry.
1: In other news, President Trump unveiled the new Air Force One, gifted to him by the government of Qatar. ABC Chief White House Correspondent Mary Bruce has more.
11: The Pentagon spent 1 year and hundreds of millions of taxpayer dollars to retrofit the plane and make security upgrades. And when Trump leaves office, the plane will leave with him, ownership to be transferred to his presidential library.
12: This plane was transformed into a flying White House at a level of luxury that nobody's ever seen before.
11: The president then signing a panel of the plane.
1: That plane valued at $400 million. We're going to check in on your top trending stories, plus get a few sports scores coming up next. It's 43 minutes past the hour.
8: This November 3rd, the midterm election is more than politics. 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Pritzker takes on Bailey for governor, and Stratton takes on Tracy in the Senate. 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
1: The 1,200-year-old Major Oak in Sherwood Forest, linked to the legend of Robin Hood, is believed to have died. The Royal Society for the Protection of Birds in London says the tree failed to sprout leaves this spring. It's believed that over the years, countless visitors to the tree compressed the soil around it, hindering rain from reaching its roots. Even in death, however, the tree will remain a natural monument as it continues to support the forest's ecosystem. This week's Made in Chicago takes a look at a full-time nurse at Ann and Robert H. Lurie Children's Hospital of Chicago who still makes time for her important passion. You can learn more about her crocheted creations on our website, WBBMNewsRadio.com. And late night show Jimmy Kimmel's right-hand man hitting the dance floor. Guillermo Rodriguez joining the cast of Dancing with the Stars for season 35. He joins the cast of other well-known stars, including the Traitors and Love Island star Maura Higgins, Summer House fixture Sierra Miller, and Savannah Bananas player Jackson Olsen. At 46 minutes past the hour, time now to check in on sports. The White Sox were in Detroit facing the Tigers, who defeated Chicago 4-3. And in World Cup news, Brazil easily defeats Haiti 3-0. And with more sports, here's Mike Esposito.
17: Team USA has clinched a spot in the knockout round at the World Cup, beating Australia 2-0. They're now 2-0 so far in the tournament. Alex Freeman with a U.S. goal. The first U.S. goal came on an own goal by Australia. Baseball now, the Cubs with a 16-2 rout of the Blue Jays at Wrigley Field Friday afternoon. The Cubs score 7 in the first and don't look back from there. Carson Kelly, a grand slam, 6 RBIs. Seiya Suzuki, a 2-run double. Justin Dean, a 3-run triple for his first major league hit. And how about Pete Crow Armstrong on base another 5 times on Friday? Ben Brown, the victory. Colin Ray goes Saturday afternoon against the Blue Jays on 104-3 the score with a 120 first pitch. Hockey, the end of an era. The captain has announced his retirement. Jonathan Toews calls it a career, retiring from hockey after 16 seasons and 3 magical Stanley Cup runs with the Blackhawks. Toews marvels how he is still treated like royalty here in Chicago.
18: Hockey is not just a game. It means a lot to people. And you grow up, you know, really inspired to be great at what you do, but obviously you want to inspire people as well. So I think that's, I think the ultimate sign that it touched a lot of people, so it was really cool to see that, so thank you.
17: In golf, Wyndham Clark, after 2 rounds, is the leader at the U.S. Open at Shinnecock Hills, 7 under par for Clark. The WNBA, the Sky play at Dallas on Saturday evening. I'm Mike Esposito from 104.3 The Score on News Radio 105.9 WBBM.
1: It's now 48 minutes past the hour. Traffic and weather together on the 8s. Here's Mike Allison.
9: Oh, we're still having trouble on the tri-state tonight. The northbound side pretty heavy here as you make your way towards 95th Street. We have a vehicle fire. Crews still on the scene with your two right lanes blocked. If you're headed southbound, there is a bit of a gaper's delay as you're approaching the scene. Looking elsewhere, do Sabal Lakeshore Drive northbound still very heavy from 31st up to the Stevenson. We had a crash on the exit ramp. Looks like that is cleared, but you are now very heavy the rest of the way up to Soldier Field. We have some ongoing concert traffic. Southbound also really filling in between Soldier Field and the Stevenson. On your expressways, the Edens on your inbound side, you're fine, but outbound it is a little bit tight now as you're passing Peterson. Overnight road work now set up in your right lane makes it an 18-minute trip out to Lake Cook. On the Kennedy coming inbound, slow spots go from North Avenue into the Jane Byrne Interchange. It's a 21-minute trip in from O'Hare, 15 to make it in from the junction. If you're heading outbound, clears are passing that Windtrust mural near North Avenue. But we do have some delays on I-190. This is the O'Hare extension going westbound. Things are filling in from just past Cumberland over to Bessie Coleman with some overnight road work. Your eastbound side still doing okay. On the Eisenhower, inbound is fine. Outbound, just a few slow spots. Damon to Costner. That makes it 35 to get to I-90. The Stevenson, clear in both directions. And on the Dan Ryan, 19 minutes to make it in and 18 to get back out. Your next traffic report is at 10:58 on News Radio 105.9 WBBM.
1: The WBBM AccuWeather forecast calls for your Saturday to feature plenty of sunshine. We're going to have a high up to 80 degrees. By Saturday night, it's going to be partly cloudy with a mild low down to 63. Father's Day, cloudy, cooler, and breezy. You're going to have periods of rain. Some of it could be heavy in the afternoon and evening. Our high for Sunday, only near 70. It's 50 minutes past the hour. European Union leaders looking into setting up a back channel with Moscow.
19: There is a disagreement within the European Union over opening communication lines with Moscow about Russia's war in Ukraine. European Council President Antonio Costa directed his office to reach out to the Kremlin and proposed a senior official

0: To make contact.
1: The European Union is not, and we do not intend to be mediators. The European Union is on Ukraine's side.
0: Costa says there are no indications Russia wants to talk, but he wants a diplomatic channel in place.
1: We cannot depend only on others to interpret Russian messages, and we must be able to convey directly to Russia our own messages.
0: But deciding on a messenger is facing pushback. Czech Prime Minister Andrej Babiš says Europe is unable to even agree on whether there will be negotiations or who will lead them. I'm Ed Donahue.
2: An effort to save turtles is going to mean getting out of your car sooner to walk into a Southwest suburban nature preserve.
3: The Forest Preserve District of Will County says it has documented that turtles are being run over in the Lockport Prairie Nature Preserve. It's especially an issue between April and July as turtles move to nesting areas, and some of those include roadside habitats. What the district plans to do is set up barricades across Division Street so vehicles cannot go as far into the nature preserve as they're allowed to now. Parking will be allowed on the shoulders west of the barricades and east of Route 53. Wildlife crossing sensitive natural area signs will be posted. Bernie Tafoya, News Radio, 105.9 WBBM. Treat.
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8: Thanks to Overspray J, one of the top sellers of men's fragrances on TikTok, and others who encourage men to layer scents and spray themselves as many as 100 times a day. Influencer Evan Hall says most of his more than a million followers are 18 to 24-year-olds seeking innovation and with a nose for bargains at stores like TJ Maxx.
10: I'll go into TJ Maxx or someone else will go into TJ Maxx, pick up a fragrance, love it, post it on Facebook.
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8: Charm.io says these dupes just generated about $82 million in annual sales, only a fraction of what cosmetics giants sell. But all the overspraying and the scent mixing has the knockoff makers smelling increasing profits. With business at 23 and 53, from the Bloomberg Newsroom, Denise Pellegrini, News Radio 105.9 WBBM.
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2: 58 minutes past the hour. Traffic and weather together on the 8s. What's going on, Mike Allison?
19: Well, still having some trouble on the northbound side of the tri-state. That's I-294. Things are heavy as you approach 95th Street. We have a vehicle fire. Good news is it was the two right lanes. It's now just the one right lane as crews finish clearing this all up. If you're headed southbound, there is still a very slight gaper's delay as you approach the scene. Looking elsewhere, DuSable Lakeshore Drive, still very busy in both directions. This is between the Stevenson and Soldier Field with some ongoing concert traffic. On your expressways, looking at I-190, specifically the O'Hare Extension westbound, really filling in tonight. This is Cumberland over to Bessie Coleman with some overnight road work. Your eastbound side still moving just fine. Your next traffic report is at 11:08 on News Radio 105.9 WBBM.
2: A lovely Saturday awaits you. You're going to see plenty of sunshine, only a few clouds with our high getting up to 80 degrees. Right now it's 70 along Chicago's lakefront at 59 minutes past the hour.
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2: Coming up in the next half hour on News Radio WBBM, the former president and first lady greeted the first 100 people to the public opening of the Obama Presidential Center. Celebrations were held across Chicago for Juneteenth. Plus, movement towards peace continues after Israel and Lebanon renew ceasefire agreements. More just ahead from ABC News. WBBM Sports, the Cubs destroy the Blue Jays while the White Sox fall to the Tigers. And in World Cup news, Brazil easily defeats Haiti 3-0, and the U.S. defeats Australia 2-0. AccuWeather says a nice Saturday is coming up. Sunshine, only a few clouds with a high getting up to 80. Partly cloudy by Saturday night with a low down to 63. ABC News covers the world next. It's 11 o'clock.
20: From ABC News, I'm Dave Packer. That southern soaker from what was Tropical Storm Arthur is still a threat. Waters rising, millions on alert for flash floods. ABC's Morgan Norwood is in Robertsdale, Alabama.
21: The heat-fueled remnants of Tropical Storm Arthur flooding communities in Stone County, Mississippi. And here in Baldwin County, Alabama, east of Mobile, roads inundated. Millions in the Midwest cleaning up from devastating tornadoes.
20: Israel and Iranian-backed Hezbollah agreeing to halt the fighting in southern Lebanon that left 47 people in Lebanon and four Israeli soldiers dead. It threatened to unravel the interim agreement.

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2: Gas prices have fallen to just under $4 a gallon on average nationally, but how long will that last with uncertainty over the U.S.-Iran deal? ABC Chief Business Correspondent Rebecca Jarvis.
5: Prices go up like a rocket, but they come down like a feather. And with these talks stalled now, it throws another wrench in. Prices of oil are started above $120 a barrel in the midst of this war. They are down this morning to about $77 a barrel.
2: Still, American drivers are collectively paying a dollar more per gallon than they were in late February. The union representing drivers says horse carriage rides in Central Park in New York are on hold until at least Tuesday. They're reviewing safety protocols in the wake of an 18-year-old tourist's death. The union says it supports increased oversight of drivers, including regular checks and enforcement of protocols. Earlier this year, War Secretary Pete Hegseth made the flu vaccine optional for U.S. troops. Now an Air Force base is dealing with an outbreak.
6: Sources tell us there are now at least 159 known cases of the flu among recruits at Joint Base San Antonio, along with two hospitalizations. One source says officials are also investigating the death of a 25-year-old male who was reportedly unvaccinated. That person allegedly tested positive for influenza and was diagnosed with pneumonia before death.
2: ABC's Selena Wang. North Carolina will be going for its first national championship in baseball when it faces Oklahoma in the College World Series Finals. The best of three series opens on Saturday. Dave Packer, ABC News.
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8: It is 5 minutes past the hour. Hi there, I'm Haley Hansen. Thanks so much for tuning in. Another great day awaits us Saturday. There's a good deal of sunshine with our high hitting 80. Partly cloudy by Saturday night with a low of just 63. Sunday, Father's Day, features clouds and rain. Our high only hitting 70 with thunderstorms in the afternoon and evening, which may bring some flooding. Those showers continue into Monday morning, but skies will eventually clear to sunshine. The full details are going to be in the AccuWeather 5-day forecast coming up in 10 minutes. But first, our top local story here on News Radio WBBM. The Obama Presidential Center on the South Side is now officially open for business. WBBM's Terry Keschner was there.
9: Long lines, but worth the wait. That was the story on day one of the Obama Presidential Center. Wendy Nelson was among those waiting in a long line.
10: You don't have tickets?
11: No, I don't. So there's two lines. There's one line for the ticket people, and then there's another line for non-ticketed people or personnel.
10: And so how long have you been waiting so far?
11: So far we've been in line, let's check my watch, about 35, 40 minutes.
9: Some who did not have tickets were still allowed to see some of the Obama Center. Harold McRae was one of the lucky ones who did get inside.
12: You just walked out.
13: Yes, I did. We went to the skylight at the top floor. It's just absolutely incredible. And this is what you see from the skylight.
12: You have some beautiful photos. Yes.
13: And pictures of downtown Chicago, the museum.
12: Exciting. A lot of people don't even have tickets yet.
13: Yeah.

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2: Groups of children were being ushered into the museum as we stepped outside to speak with the president and CEO, Perry Ermer. She wore a baseball cap with the Du on the front for DuSable.
3: It's a celebration, but it's also a day of reflection.
4: A day of reflection on what freedom really means, right? Especially in the world we're living in at this moment. Extremely important and extremely impactful to understand that, one, freedom isn't free, that a democracy has to be preserved, that the struggle continues.
2: The museum is in Washington Park, connected by Midway Plaisance to Jackson Park and the Obama Presidential Center, 1 mile to the west. Shuttle buses were taking people between the two venues. 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
1: A man is dead after being pulled from Lake Michigan on Chicago's north side. Police say the 42-year-old man jumped into the water Friday afternoon near Montrose Harbor and did not resurface. Chicago Police Marine units responded at around 4:20 p.m. to North Simmons Drive and pulled the man from the lake. He was taken to a local hospital in critical condition where he was later pronounced dead. Now that man's name has not yet been released. Knowledge is power in today's dynamic economy. Get the edge you need with Bloomberg Business Reports at 23 and 53 past the hour. Insights that make dollars and cents, exclusively on News Radio 105.9 WBBM. It's 8 minutes past the hour. Traffic and weather together on the 8s. Here's Mike Allison.
5: Oh, we finally have some good news on the northbound side of the tri-state. This is I-294, where it's still a bit tight as you approach 95th Street. Good news, though, the vehicle fire that was taking out a couple of your lanes is now gone. All of your lanes now back on the move. That delay quickly improving. If you're headed southbound, any gapers delay that was there is already gone. The rest of your towways moving along just fine. We're also not seeing any delays in or out of Northwest Indiana. Taking a look at DuSable Lakeshore Drive, it is still busy in both directions tonight. This is either way between the Stevenson and Soldier Field. We have some ongoing concert traffic really slowing you down in both directions. On your expressways, the Eden's going outbound a little bit tight near Peterson. We have some overnight road work taking out the right lane. It's an 18-minute trip out to Lake Cook, but inbound still moving just fine. The Kennedy, your inbound side, some slow spots here and there. North Avenue into the Jane Byrne interchange. Not a terrible delay at 22 minutes in from O'Hare, just 15 on your way back out. If you do have any flight plans low, I-190 westbound still very heavy from a little past Cumberland over to Bessie Coleman. That's some road work going on, but your eastbound side still doing okay. On the Eisenhower coming inbound, you're fine. Outbound, a little bit tight in spots. Damon to Costner, 33 minutes to get out to I-90. And if you're on the Stevenson, that is doing just fine in both directions. Your next Chevy report is going to be at 11:18 on News Radio 105.9 WBBM.
1: The WBBM AccuWeather forecast says Saturday is going to be nice with sunshine, only a few clouds, and a high up to 80. Partly cloudy by nightfall with a mild low of 63. Looking at Sunday, your Father's Day. It's going to be cloudy, cooler, and breezy. Our high only near 70. Plus, we're going to see a little bit of rain. Some heavy in the afternoon and evening, along with a thunderstorm, which may produce some flash flooding. It's 10 minutes past the hour.
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2: The hour. A homicide investigation is underway after a fatal shooting on the South Side. Chicago police say just before 9 Friday night, officers responded to a call of a person shot near Lawndale and 30th. There, officers found a 33-year-old man unresponsive on the ground. He was taken to a nearby hospital where he was pronounced dead. Police say the circumstances surrounding that shooting remain under investigation. Chicago's Pride Fest on North Halsted, marking its 25th anniversary this weekend with three stages of entertainment and an audience that organizers say is changing with the times.
3: Retro-themed rock girl Caroline Kingsbury is one of the dozens of acts booked for the stages at Pride Fest between Addison and Grace. Mark Lieberson from the North Halsted Business Alliance says fans of RuPaul's Drag Race will also get to see some of that hit show's famous alumni.
4: Miss Cracker will be there. Nini Coco will be there. Black Girl Magic, Heidi in Closet, Evie Oddly.
3: Lieberson says he's seen the audience for Pride Fest grow over the last 25 years, and not just among the LGBTQ plus community.
4: I think that we've become more mainstream.
3: Even, he says, as members of the community, especially trans folk, feel more threatened by actions in Washington and neighboring states.
4: While Pride is a celebration, you know, really, Pride is a protest.
3: We've posted a link with more information on our website. We're on the North Side. 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
2: Two people have been shot, one fatally, in the West Pullman neighborhood Friday evening. Chicago police say just after 5 p.m., two people were standing near 119th in Michigan when someone in an SUV drove by and opened fire. A 70-year-old was shot in the leg and taken to a hospital where he's expected to be okay. A 29-year-old man was shot multiple times, and he later died at a hospital. Area 2 detectives are investigating. Meantime, five people were hospitalized after a rollover crash on Chicago's South Side early Friday morning. Illinois State Police say troopers responded to the crash on the northbound Interstate 57 near 99th Street just after 2 a.m. Five people were taken to a nearby hospital due to their injuries. Now, their conditions are not known and no word yet on what caused that crash. We're going to take a look at your AccuWeather 5-day forecast coming up next. It includes that Father's Day forecast. It's 14 minutes past the hour.
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2: at 15 minutes past the hour. 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Here's meteorologist LaTroy Thornton.
10: Through the overnight hours, clouds linger for a time, along with a shower or two before some clearing arrives, with a low dropping down to around 60, with Saturday looking dry and rather nice with sunshine through much of the day. We'll expect a few clouds here and there at times, with a high rising to 80, followed

0: by just a partly cloudy sky for Saturday night and a low of 63. However, Father's Day on Sunday doesn't bring the most ideal conditions for any outdoor plans. It's a cloudy and cooler day. Turns out breezy as well, with occasional rain, some of it turning heavy for the afternoon and evening hours. Even a thunderstorm around. Keep an eye out for flash flooding with a high close to 70, but any spotty morning shower on Monday gives way to sunshine and a high of 71. With another nice day for Tuesday, expect a mix of sun and clouds and a high of 73. I'm AccuWeather meteorologist LaTroy Thornton.
1: Now at 16 minutes past the hour, it's time for sports. The Chicago White Sox were in Detroit facing the Tigers. Tigers just had more in them, defeating the Sox 4-3. And in FIFA World Cup news, Brazil easily defeats Haiti 3-0. With more sports, here's Mike Esposito.
2: Team USA is in the knockout round at the World Cup, that after beating Australia 2-0 on Friday afternoon. Alex Freeman with a goal for the U.S. and an own goal by Australia, but the U.S. now 2-0, and they advance. Baseball. Blue Jays in town for a weekend set at Wrigley. The Cubs' bats came alive. The offense has been struggling a bit, seems to be waking up. How about 7 first-inning runs for the Cubs, keyed by a Carson Kelly grand slam. Ben Brown with a great 6-inning, 2-earned run outing, 4 strikeouts. Cubs with the victory. 121st pitch for tomorrow's game 2. Colin Ray, you can listen to the game on 104.3. The score and a roster move before the game on Friday. Moises Ballesteros sent down to Iowa. He's supposed to catch more and get some at-bats every day. Hockey, one of the Blackhawks' all-time greats hanging up his skates. Captain Sirius Jonathan Toews announced he's retiring. And while he finished in his hometown of Winnipeg, he's got nothing but love for Chicago.
3: I look back on my time in Chicago, and it's all kind of went by in the blink of an eye. But I realize how special that time was and how lucky I was. And yeah, it was definitely incredible and a dream come true. And you realize how lucky you have to be in life for things to go the way they did.
2: 3 Stanley Cups for Toews' Blackhawks teams, as well as 2 gold medals for Team Canada. 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I'm Mike Esposito from 104.3 The Score on News Radio 105.9 WBBM.
1: 18 minutes past the hour. Traffic and weather together on the 8th. How are the roads, Mike Allison?
4: Well, it's a busy night on DuSable Lakeshore Drive. Seeing some heavy traffic in both directions between the Stevenson and Soldier Field. This is some ongoing concert traffic, really slowing you down in both directions. On the tollways, the Tri-State going northbound, still a bit of a lingering delay near 95th Street. We had an earlier vehicle fire. Everything's out of your lanes, but looks like crews may be wrapping up on the shoulder. Still a little bit tight there. Your southbound side, everything's doing just fine. The rest of the tollways moving along okay, as is I-80. Also not seeing any delays in or out of Northwest Indiana. On your expressways, the Edens coming inbound, you're fine, but outbound it is a little bit tight near Peterson. That's because we have some overnight road work still set up in your right lane. It's a 19-minute trip to get out to Lake Cook. The Kennedy coming inbound, slow spots run from North Avenue into the Jane Byrne Interchange. 23 minutes in from O'Hare, 17 in from the Junction. Your outbound side is in the clear, but we are still seeing some heavy traffic on the westbound side of I-190. That's the O'Hare extension. Things are backed up from a little past Cumberland over to Bessie Coleman. That's overnight road work in a lane. Your eastbound side still doing okay. On the Eisenhower building a little bit now on your inbound side between Damon and the Jane Byrne Interchange. About 36 minutes now either way between the Jane Addams and the Jane Byrne Interchange. And if you're on the Stevenson, that's doing just fine either way. Your next traffic report is going to be at 1128 on News Radio 105.9 WBBM.
1: AccuWeather says your Saturday is going to be nice. Plenty of sunshine, only a few clouds, and a high up to 80. Partly cloudy by nightfall with a low of 63. Sunday, Thursday is going to be cloudy and cooler. Our high is just 70, plus we are tracking rain pretty much all day. It's 20 minutes past the hour. Our top story this hour, hundreds flock to witness the legacy of America's first black president, now housed on the south side of Chicago for the public opening of the Obama Presidential Center. We'll have much more on this story coming up at 31 minutes past the hour. There are dozens of fun places for Chicagoans to keep cool this summer.
5: Chicago Park District outdoor pools are open, and they will stay open through Labor Day. Last year, the pools went back to seven-day operations, and that's continuing this year. Throughout the summer, the pools will be open up to 8 hours a day. The Park District says they have more than 700 trained lifeguards, and that allows them to expand access to the beaches, indoor and outdoor pools. 27 indoor and 50 outdoor pools are open all summer long. Hours for each pool can be found on the Park District's website. 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
6: 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I'm Dr. Sahi Dendaluri for News Radio 105.9 WBBM.
1: 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Bloomberg explains next. It's 22 minutes past the...
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10: Food makers are screaming, no way, amid a serious shortage of the increasingly popular protein.
11: Whey protein is a byproduct of making cheese, and that's a big part of the essential challenge right now.
10: Christina Peterson, reporter for Bloomberg News, says it's just not easy to make more, and so the whey shortage could be about to get worse.
11: You can't just make more whey protein without making more cheese, and then you would have to store it and sell all that cheese.
10: The jump in demand and price for whey comes as snack makers, restaurants, and others rush to put it into just about everything to please the appetite of those taking weight loss drugs. But Peterson says switching to milk protein concentrate or soy or pea protein is often a recipe for disaster.
11: The problem is that whenever you change ingredients, you often have to reformulate. I spoke with one company that used just a different source of whey protein, and they said it turned their pancake baking mix to sawdust.
10: With business at 23 and 53, from the Bloomberg Newsroom, Denise Pellegrini, News Radio 105.9 WBBM.
1: 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We're going to check in on traffic. Coming up next, it's 25 minutes past the hour.
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7: 28 minutes past the hour. Traffic and weather together on the 8s. What's going on, Mike Allison?
8: Well, we've got some traffic on the inbound side of the Kennedy right now. Some slow spots go from a little before North Avenue into the Jane Byrne interchange. About 22 minutes in from O'Hare, 16 coming in from the junction. If you're headed outbound, you're in the clear, but we do still have some pretty heavy traffic on the O'Hare extension. That's I-190 on your westbound side. You are heavy from a little past Cumberland over to Bessie Coleman. This is some road work. Your left lane is blocked. Thank you to our tips for Kurt for the update, by the way, on the WBBM Mercedes-Benz of Hoffman Estates traffic tip line, 855-780-ROAD. We appreciate the call. The eastbound side of the O'Hare extension moving along just fine tonight. If you're on the Edens, inbound is fine, but outbound it is a little bit tight near Peterson. This is overnight road work in the right lane, 17 minutes to make it out to Lake Cook. If you're on the Eisenhower building, either way, between Damon and the Jane Byrne interchange, about 35 minutes in from I-90, and 34 to get back out. On the Stevenson, you're doing fine in both directions. The Dan Ryan coming inbound, a little bit tight in spots from the Stevenson into the Jane Byrne interchange. It's going to be 17 minutes to make it in, but just 15 to get back out. 57, the Bishop Ford moving well. DuSable Lakeshore Drive still pretty busy either way between the Stevenson and Soldier Field, and that's due to your ongoing concert traffic. Your next traffic report is going to be at 11:38 on News Radio 105.9 WBBM.
7: The WBBM AccuWeather forecast calls for a lovely and sunny Saturday. Our high gets up to 80 degrees. Partly cloudy by nighttime Saturday with a low down to 63. Sunday is Father's Day, of course. It's going to be cloudy, cooler, and breezy. Our high only near 70. Plus, we're going to have periods of rain, some heavy in the afternoon and evening, along with a thunderstorm or two. Monday begins with a spotty morning shower. Otherwise, we're going to see mostly sunny skies in the afternoon. It's 30 minutes past the hour.
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7: Hello, I'm Haley Hansen. These are the top stories on News Radio WBBM. Former President Barack Obama and former First Lady Michelle Obama greeted guests during the public opening of his presidential museum. Chicago's DuSable Black History Museum and Education Center highlighted Black history with Juneteenth celebrations. Four bodies have been recovered amid an investigation into a missing Chicago couple in Mexico. Plus, officials say envoy Steve Witkoff is on his way to Switzerland following the postponement of peace talks between the U.S. and Iran. WBBM Sports, the Chicago Cubs destroy the Toronto Blue Jays 16-2, while the White Sox fall to the Detroit Tigers 4-3. It's going to be a lovely Saturday. Expect plenty of sunshine, only a few clouds, and a high up to 80 degrees. It is 31 minutes past the hour. Thousands of people from across the world, even some who didn't have tickets, showed up at the Obama Center on Chicago's South Side Friday for its official first day. Our Thea Perry came all the way from Alabama and was asked about what the opening of the center means for the United States.
10: It would mean that there is hope, just as former President Obama said. As long as we've got hope, we have a future. When that hope is gone, that means that everybody has given up on not only a way of life, but life in general. So we as a people must cling to that hope and know that there's a better day ahead.
7: If you want to see the Obama Center, you're going to have to wait. Tickets are reportedly sold out until at least November. Chicago's DuSable Black History Museum celebrated Juneteenth with a full day of programming. There were speeches, music, art, and games, and an offer for everyone in attendance. The day commemorates the emancipation of the last enslaved African Americans and honors the culture and achievements of Black Americans. The museum's president and CEO, Perry Ermer, talks about the history of the day going back to 1865.
11: When the troops came to Galveston, Texas, these poor people had spent an extra 2.5 years in bondage unnecessarily. And it's not as though the plantation owners didn't know about it, but they weren't going to release folks until they were made to.
7: Ermer also mentioned she's encouraged so many young people have taken up the mantle to continue the fight for equality and is optimistic that they're going to get there. It's 33 minutes past the hour. Bodies discovered on the outskirts of Mexico City may belong to a Chicago couple who have been missing for weeks. Investigations have been ongoing after Chicago couple Zafar Potamisi Mawani and Guillermo Jafet Hidalgo Ortiz disappeared in the southern part of the capital. There have been some local reports from family and friends stating the couple has been confirmed dead, but at the moment, there's no official confirmation from Mexican authorities. According to Mexico's Missing Persons Registry, about 977 people went missing in the country just in the month of May. Those gambling-like sweepstakes machines at your local gas station or hair salon are staying put after an effort to ban them in Chicago went bust.
12: There is no gray area.
13: Far South Side Alderman Anthony Beal says because there's no specific state law legalizing those sweepstakes machines, they are illegal and potentially threatening the city's take from licensed video gaming machines approved in the budget.
12: We are constantly losing out on revenue.
13: He urged colleagues to ban those machines at the end of this week's long city council meeting.
12: I'll refer to Alderman Irvin, who always contradicts what I just said.
13: That would be Jason Irvin from the West Side.
14: Please remind the Alderman of the Ninth Ward that it's not my fault that I'm always right.
13: Irvin then went on to suggest that sweepstakes machines provide a boost for minority business owners. He also said because they're technically in the same category as pinball machines, they're not illegal.
14: Those devices need to be left alone.
13: And a majority of aldermen agreed. Jeff Buckles, News Radio 105.9. WBBM.
7: Israel and Hezbollah agreed to a ceasefire Friday after exchanging strikes overnight. Here's ABC News contributor and former Deputy Assistant Secretary of Defense for the Middle East, Mick Mulroy, on Israeli operations.
15: There's one thing to say that their heavy-handed approach toward military operations are just that. It's another thing to say that they can't defend themselves against attacks by Hezbollah, not only against their military, the IDF, but against their civilian population. That is obviously a sovereign right of any country. And I don't see, even with the relationship that the United States has with Israel, us being able to essentially tell them to stand down on defending themselves.
7: Meantime, Steve Witkoff and Jared Kushner now on their way to Switzerland to continue peace negotiations between the U.S. and Iran. It's 35 minutes past
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7: 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That number again is 312-409-4277. It's now 38 minutes past the hour. Traffic and weather together on the 8s. Here's Mike Allison.
8: Well, we're still seeing some pretty heavy traffic here on the O'Hare Extension. That's I-190 on your westbound side. Things are jamming up from the Tri-State over to Bessie Coleman. This is some road work. Your left lane remains blocked. Your eastbound side of I-190, everything's doing just fine. Back over on the Edens, coming inbound, you're in the clear, but outbound we do still have a bit of a delay as you're passing Peterson. That's because we have some overnight road work still set up in that right lane, so it's an 18-minute trip to get out to Lake Cook. If you're on the Kennedy coming inbound, plenty of slow spots still between North Avenue and the Jane Byrne interchange. About 22 minutes now in from O'Hare, just 15 to get back out. The Eisenhower building in both directions. We're up to 37 minutes to make it in from I-90, 35 if you're headed outbound. On the Stevenson, you're clear in both directions. A 25-minute trip either way between the Veterans and the Lakefront. The Dan Ryan inbound, slow spots go from the Stevenson into the Jane Byrne interchange. Not a terrible delay at 17 minutes to get downtown and 16 back out to the split. No delays for you on I-57. The Bishop Ford also doing just fine. DuSable Lakeshore Drive still pretty busy either way between Soldier Field and the Stevenson. We had an earlier concert. Looks like some of that traffic still lingering through the area. On your tollways, they are all now traveling at their posted speeds. I-80 is in the clear, and we're not seeing any delays in Northwest Indiana. Your next traffic report is at 11:48 on News Radio 105.9 WBBM.
23: WBBM AccuWeather. Any lingering showers give way to some clearing overnight with a low close to 60, followed by a rather nice day on Saturday. Expect sunshine much of the time, but a few clouds here and there with a high getting up to 80, followed by a Saturday night that brings a partly cloudy sky and a low of 63. I'm AccuWeather meteorologist LaTroy Thornton.
7: It's 40 minutes past the hour. On Friday, President Trump thanked the teams at Joint Base Andrews who modified a gifted jumbo jet to become the newest Air Force One, saying it'll be the most luxurious plane in the skies.
24: Every man and woman here today should be incredibly proud of what we've all achieved, because this is representative of our country. Now, when we land at airports in London and in Germany and different places, nobody tops this one. And that's the way we have to have it for our country. Nobody even comes close.
7: That plane reportedly cost hundreds of millions of dollars. We have reports of life-threatening flooding in the southern states, stretching from Florida to Texas. Dallas has been hit quite hard. ABC's Morgan Norwood has been covering the impact.
0: More than 1,000 flights canceled tonight, with the biggest impacts in Dallas due to the storms. Torrential downpours in Dallas sparking a flash flood emergency. Nearly 3 inches of rain, half a month's worth, falling in less than 24 hours.
7: This is reportedly the remnants of the tropical storm Arthur that battered the southeastern part of the country earlier this week. Criminal charges will not be filed in connection to the death of a woman in the northwest suburbs. According to the Kane County State's Attorney, Nina Peduzzi's death on May 8th has been ruled an accident. The 44-year-old was found unresponsive on a driveway after it appears she was hit by a car. Due to the private nature of this matter, no further information will be provided. A registered sex offender is behind bars after being rearrested in the northwest suburbs.
1: The McHenry County State's Attorney's Office says 74-year-old John Caspari of Johnsburg has been ordered held in jail until his trial on charges of being a registered sex offender and having inappropriate contact with a child. Officials say the incident happened at a Crystal Lake ice rink where Caspari has reportedly been known to hang out. Caspari allegedly got a cell number from a child and began texting the child earlier this month. Caspari was convicted in 2021 of possession of child pornography and as such is forbidden from communicating with any child without a lawful reason. He appears in court again next week. Bernie Tafoya, News Radio, 105.9 WBBM.
7: Sean Grayson, the former Central Illinois Sheriff's Deputy convicted of second-degree murder in the 2024 shooting death of Sonia Massey, is looking to get out of prison.
2: The 32-year-old former deputy is serving a 20-year prison sentence, and he's been dealing with colon cancer that his attorneys say has spread. He's seeking a medical release. Sonia Massey's cousin, Sante, told the State Journal Register she had a physical reaction when she heard about it. How does he get afforded these things? She said. He's a killer. It's sickening. This is our judicial system. She and other family members will have a voice during the hearing late next month before the Illinois Prisoner Review Board. Mike Krauser, News Radio, 105.9 WBBM.
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7: In celebration of the film's one-year anniversary, Vans is teaming up with the hit animated film K-Pop Demon Hunters. The show brand's iconic old-school sneaker will be released in a new golden color, of course paying homage to the film's Oscar-winning song,

0: Golden. It's the second collab the two have done. Last December, the brand released a collection with splashed images of the film's characters, including the girl group Huntrix, the Saja Boys, Derpy the Tiger, and Sussy the Bird. And an unusual dog rescue took place this week on Chicago's lakefront. You can find more about the daring rescue of the tiny white dog on our website, WBBMNewsRadio.com. Now at 46 minutes past the hour, time for sports. The Chicago White Sox were in Detroit facing the Tigers. Unfortunately, they fell to the Tigers 4-3. And with more sports, here's Mike Esposito.
1: Huge victory for Team USA in the World Cup Friday afternoon. 2-0 over Australia, so Team USA clinches a spot in the knockout round. Alex Freeman with the score for Team USA. At Wrigley Field, the Cubs win their series opener with the Blue Jays in runaway fashion, 16-2. 7 runs in the first, 4 in the sixth, 5 more in the seventh. Carson Kelly, a grand slam and 6 RBIs for the Cubs. Pete Crow Armstrong, 3-for-3, 2 walks, 2 steals. And Justin Dean, his first major league hit, a 3-run triple. All of that in support of Ben Brown, who got the win going 6 strong innings. Moises Ballesteros sent down to Iowa earlier in the day so that he can catch more at Iowa and play every day, get those at-bats. Next game, Saturday at 1:20 on 104.3 The Score, Colin Ray against Patrick Corbin. Former Blackhawks captain Jonathan Toews hung up his skates, retiring from hockey after a 16-year career. Toews led the Hawks to all 3 of their Stanley Cup championships the last decade, and as he said goodbye, he remembered that very first one.
2: It doesn't feel real. And Kaner scored that goal, and I think I was one of the last guys off the bench and wasn't ready to kind of let go until I knew for sure that it was over. Next thing you know, you're hoisting the cup and you have it back home and in your living room, and you're just like, how is this happening to me right now?
1: After 2 rounds at the U.S. Open at Shinnecock Hills, Wyndham Clark, your leader, 7 under par. The Sky play at Dallas Saturday night. I'm Mike Esposito from 104.3 The Score on News Radio 105.9 WBBM.
0: 48 minutes past the hour. Traffic and weather together on the 8s. What's going on, Mike Allison?
3: Well, we're seeing some pretty heavy traffic still along DuSable Lakeshore Drive. This is in both directions between Soldier Field and the Stevenson. We have some residual concert traffic still pretty tight throughout that whole area. We are starting to see some more traffic throughout the Grant Park area now as well, so keep that in mind tonight. On your expressways, if you're on the Edens coming inbound, you're fine, but outbound, we do still have a bit of a delay at Peterson. That's some road work taking out your right lane. It's a 17-minute trip to get out to Lake Cook. On the Kennedy, your inbound side still pretty tight. This goes from just past Ogden now into the Jane Byrne interchange. 21 minutes in from O'Hare, 15 in from the junction. No delays on your outbound side. However, I-190 going westbound pretty tight tonight between the Tri-State and Bessie Coleman. That's some overnight road work taking out your left lane, but the eastbound side still doing okay. On the Eisenhower, about the same either way now. 36 minutes between the Jane Addams and the Jane Byrne interchange. On the Stevenson, you are clear still, 25 in from the Veterans and 25 to get back out as well. On the Dan Ryan, inbound is now completely clear. Outbound, really just a little bit tight out to Roosevelt, and that makes it 15 minutes to get out to the split. No delays for you on I-57 or on the Bishop Ford. Looking at your tollways here, they are all traveling at their posted speeds. I-80 still moving along just fine, and we're not seeing any delays in or out of Northwest Indiana. Your next traffic report is going to be at 11:58 on News Radio 105.9 WBBM.
0: AccuWeather says Saturday is going to be nice with sunshine and only a few clouds, plus our high up to 80 degrees. Partly cloudy by nightfall Saturday with a low down to 63. Sunday, your Father's Day, is going to be cloudy and cooler, a high just 70. Plus, it's going to be breezy with periods of rain and some heavy thunderstorms in the afternoon and evening. It's 50 minutes past the hour. More and more people are returning to the office, and one workplace consultant says employees need to remember some basic office etiquette.
4: More than 70% of the workforce spend some or all of their time in the office. Rick Cobb of the workplace consulting firm 2Discern tells the Noon Business Hour that remote work, COVID disruptions, and social media have introduced some antisocial behavior into the office.
5: We have become more the heroes of our own story than we've ever been in the past.
4: He says employees need need to remember the basics of working in an office with other people.
5: You have people standing in front of the bathroom door having a conversation, standing in front of the elevator having a conversation. These are just things that we didn't used to do, and it's just basic conversation.

0: common sense when you're working with other people.
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2: The Justice Department is investigating Major League Baseball over a possible violation of players' religious rights. That investigation comes after three San Francisco Giants pitchers were warned by MLB for writing Bible verses on their hats during the team's Pride Night celebrations. The Department of Justice says the league's response could raise religious rights concerns and has asked the Equal Employment Opportunity Commission to look into the matter. So far, there's been no comment from the league or the Giants. Coming up, Denise Pellegrini has your Bloomberg Business Update. It's 51 minutes past the hour.
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2: Nido maker Schilling ramping up production lately as it tries to keep up with demand for those sold-out fidget toys. The colorful gel-filled squishies went viral starting late last year, igniting fandom on TikTok, including from Nicole Jacqueline.
3: 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Let's get into this, shall we?
2: And kids clamor for Nido Nice Cubes and other Nidos, and parents stand in line and even try to get into Nido's Massachusetts headquarters to get their hands on them. Some, like the ultra-rare Dr. Pepper Nido, sell on eBay and other sites for hundreds of dollars, as kids raised on iPhones and other screens just feel the need to reach out and touch something real, including Bloomberg reporter Courtney Donahoe's 12-year-old daughter, Sloan, who likes them.
4: While I'm like doing something that doesn't require my hands, when I'm studying or maybe watching a show.
2: Schilling also dealing with safety issues, though. After recent claims Nidos are getting too hot, company says safety is a priority. With business at 23 and 53, from the Bloomberg Newsroom, Denise Pellegrini, News Radio 105.9 WBBM.
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5: 58 minutes past the hour. Traffic and weather together on the 8s. Here's Mike Allison.
15: Well, DuSable Lakeshore Drive still pretty busy in both directions. This is between the Stevenson and Soldier Field. This is some lingering concert traffic slowing you down a bit either way there. Your tollways and Northwest Indiana moving along okay. On your expressways, though, the Eisenhower pretty busy either way between Damon and the Jane Byrne Interchange. About 36 minutes either way between I-90 and downtown. Back over on the Edens, inbound is fine, but outbound still a little bit tight at Peterson. That's some overnight road work taking out your right lane. 18 minutes on your way out to Lake Cook, but again, inbound still in the clear. Get traffic and weather together on the 8th on News Radio 105.9 WBBM.
5: We're looking forward to a beautiful Saturday. It's going to be featuring lots of sunshine with a high up to 80. Partly cloudy by nightfall Saturday with a lovely low of 63. Right now, it is 59 minutes past the hour.
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5: An important day in Black history was celebrated Friday at Chicago's DuSable Black History Museum and Education Center. Plus, U.S. negotiators are heading overseas to continue peace talks in hopes of ending the war with Iran. More ahead from ABC News. WBBM Sports, the White Sox fall to the Tigers 4-3, while the Chicago Cubs defeat the Blue Jays 16-2. AccuWeather says we are going to see lots of sunshine Saturday, only a few clouds, high up to 80. Sunday, Father's Day, we're looking for rain. Some of it could produce flash flooding. ABC News is next. It's midnight.
17: From ABC News, I'm Dave Packer. President Trump Friday touting the deal with Iran that's reopened a key shipping channel.
18: Those ships are flowing out of the Hormuz Strait like nobody's ever seen before, actually. There were a lot of them, about 700 of them, and they're pouring out. The oil is all over the place.
17: But those negotiations with Iran on pause. Iran wants Israel to stop attacking Hezbollah. ABC's Mary Bruce.
19: Vice President J.D. Vance was expected to be in Switzerland to kick off the next phase of talks to determine the future of Iran's nuclear program. But before he could leave, Iran postponing because Israel was still trading attacks with Hezbollah in Lebanon. Vance has taken a strikingly harsh tone towards Israel.
20: You're a country of 9 million people. You can't just kill your way out of solving every single national security problem that you have.
19: Israel wasn't included in that deal.
17: Now, Special Envoy Steve Witkoff is en route to Switzerland, where Jared Kushner is expected to join him, says a U.S. official. Severe weather across the south in the wake of what was Tropical Storm Arthur. In Atlanta, a massive tree came crashing through the roof of Uchenna Godwin Offers rental house.
21: Power is out in the whole place. The house started shaking and the ceiling started opening up.
22: It sounds like loud thunder, but like very close.
17: Trump administration officials insist they no longer plan to distribute money from an anti-weaponization fund stemming from the president's settled lawsuit against the IRS.
23: Judge Leonie Brinkema, who's already issued an injunction

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4: Emmy-winning TV director James Burrows has died. Sometimes you wanna go where everybody knows your name. Burrows co-created Cheers, directing 243 of the 273 episodes, as well as all 246 episodes of Will and Grace. He also helmed multiple episodes of such hits as Frasier, Friends, Mike and Molly, and the pilots of Two and a Half Men and The Big Bang Theory. Burroughs was 85. Former President Obama and former First Lady Michelle Obama personally greeted the first 100 visitors at the new Obama Presidential Center on the south side of Chicago on Friday. They were then joined by Reading Rainbow host LeVar Burton and read Where the Wild Things Are to 25 kids. For some of the host cities, the World Cup has led to traffic nightmares for locals.
5: World Cup matches are fun for fans, but not so much for commuters. Bob Pishu, an analyst for transportation firm INRIX, says traffic hotspots have popped up.
6: It really was a perfect storm for New York during this last match.
5: Many cities have taken extra steps to prepare.
6: Seattle opened up some lanes of traffic on a major bridge project that they're working. So they're putting that work off. Others are adding transit routes.
5: Pishu's advice, leave early.
6: Add on about 50% of the time it normally takes you.
5: Clara McMichael, ABC News.
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9: It's 12:03, Friday afternoon, Juneteenth, June 19th. Good afternoon. Thanks for joining us on the Noon Business Hour. I'm Rob Hart. Summer blockbuster season is underway, and Hollywood is expecting a big payoff at theaters. We'll talk about that in our next segment. But first, the U.S. men's national soccer team takes the pitch against Australia today at 2 p.m. Chicago time. And while the Americans have played well so far, the World Cup is also becoming a celebration of America itself, with international visitors praising the nation's hospitality, food, affordability, culture, and welcoming spirit. Joining us to discuss is Tim Hanlon, founder and CEO of the Viterra Group in Chicago. Tim, thank you for joining us today on the Noon Business Hour. And it seems like the media story of the World Cup so far isn't necessarily the broadcast partner in the United States, Fox. And there's a little bit of discussion about how all the stadia that are hosting the World Cup events have neutral names. Their corporate sponsors are not being included. But the real media story now is the story is all self-generated. It's the story of the people coming to America and being blown away by Buc-ee's.
10: Yeah, I mean, I think the narrative of in the lead up of this World Cup, right, was rightly negative from the pricing of the tickets, the dynamism of that approach, the transportation and logistical pricing and issues around most of the major cities, the fear of immigration issues, for many different countries entering North America, and specifically the United States. I think a lot of that has been a real damper going into this tournament. But however I would characterize how it's been going so far, and it's been

0: I think just short of excellent and or spectacular, is perhaps the theme of this World Cup thus far, is that despite all that stuff, the power of the game to bring people together, the cultures assemble to celebrate, and frankly, people just overcoming obstacles to do whatever it takes to celebrate their teams and the love of the game, has essentially overcome all of that negativity. I think it's not, it wasn't an issue where these weren't issues. I think they were absolutely issues, still are. Logistics, travel, visas, still very much an issue, but and the pricing. But I think a lot of these fans have taken all that in and try to figure out, we're going to find a way regardless. And so far, so good. And that's great, I think, for all involved.
1: And this does follow a familiar pattern, because before the Olympics, there's always stories about how the host city isn't ready, that, you know, Athens was behind. There were all sorts of political questions swirling around the Sochi Winter Olympic Games in Russia in 2014. And of course, the human rights abuses that were alleged in Qatar were very much an issue leading into the 2022 World Cup, which was played in November for climate reasons, for more than anything else. But as is the case, once the games begin, the storylines start to assert themselves.
0: Yeah, I mean, look, social media has been just awash with just great stories of fans from the Netherlands, the Norwegians, and their rowing tactics that they do on elevators or escalators. The Scottish taking over seemingly Boston and Fenway Park and stuff. It's just been great. And again, I think this is really more people kind of just biting the bullet, dealing with the cost, figuring out whatever it takes, despite the obstacles that the organizers have put in there, and FIFA prime among them, frankly, the only reason why it's been such a challenge. I just hope, though, that it's not a green light for FIFA to think that we can charge anything and create even more hurdles going forward, and more of a, look, FIFA, this is enough. We don't want to have to overcome these obstacles going forward again, because we love the game too much.
1: Tim Hanlon, founder and CEO of the Verter Group in Chicago, thank you for joining us today on the Noon Business Hour. Coming up, Hollywood betting on a blockbuster summer at the box office.
2: Traffic and weather together on the 8th. I'm Mike Allison with your overnight road work. On the Edens, the right lane is scheduled to be closed in both directions between Peterson and Toohey until 8 a.m. On the Kennedy, your express lanes will be closed until 5 a.m. On the Eisenhower, if you're coming inbound, watch out for those two right lanes scheduled to be closed between St. Charles and the Tri-State. That's until 6, and then the three right lanes will also be closed between Cicero and Independence. On the outbound side of the Eisenhower, we have two right lanes closed from Independence to Costner. The exit to Costner also closed. And if you're on the Stevenson coming inbound, the two left lanes will remain blocked between Pulaski and Kedzie until 6. Now for the AccuWeather forecast. We have a chance of showers through the overnight hours with a low of 60. Then later today, it'll be sunny and nice with a high near 80. Get traffic and weather together on the 8th on News Radio 105.9 WBBM.
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1: Summer blockbuster season is heating up as Toy Story 5 hits theaters, leading a packed lineup expected to fuel a monster summer at the box office. Joining us on the Village of Bedford Park business line, reminding you to bring your business home, is Paul DeGarabedian, senior media analyst for the box office tracking company ComScore, based in Los Angeles. Paul, thank you for joining us today. I looked at the listings for the Pickwick Theater near my home in Park Ridge, a classic old 1920s movie house, and there are multiple showings of Toy Story 5 at the Pickwick in the big grand old theater, and I'm sure a lot of other places across not only the Chicago area, but in America today, because Toy Story 5 gets people in the seats. And the question, Paul, is this the year movie theater attendance meets or exceeds 2019?
5: I think we get to incredible levels of box office. 2019, the pre-pandemic box office was at around $11 billion domestically. We are looking at the possibility for a $10 billion year, which is quite remarkable considering that in mid-March of 2020, theatrical box office went basically to zero. What a comeback for movie theaters. And we thought we might not get to the $10 billion mark until 2027, but it looks like we're going to get there this year. We're on an absolute roll with movie theaters, and Toy Story 5 is poised for the biggest opening weekend of the year so far. And this will be the biggest overall weekend of the year thus far, powered by these huge numbers expected for Toy Story 5.
1: And that's just the very beginning, because a week from today, we have Supergirl, which I know has had a long life on TV, Paul, but for me, you know, Helen Slater will always be Supergirl from the movie came out 40 years ago.
5: Yep. And I think that's really, you make a great point. I mean, we have just the hits just keep on coming. Supergirl on the way. We've got Moana on the way. Of course, The Odyssey, which is selling out in 70 millimeter. Bravo to people for embracing 70 millimeter film and following Christopher Nolan on that path. But we, you know, with Backrooms and Obsession doing so well, Michael, Project Hail Mary earlier this year, Super Mario Galaxy, the box office is running about 12% ahead of last year. But this weekend alone, Rob, will generate 80% more than the same weekend a year ago, with probably $230 million overall, with Toy Story accounting for as much as $150, $170 million domestically in this opening weekend alone.
1: Now, when we talk about some of the big summer blockbuster films, nearly all of them are from existing intellectual property. Of course, Toy Story is a 30-year-old franchise. Supergirl comes out of the DC Comics universe. Spider-Man, also an established comic book franchise. The Odyssey, if you want to be really cynical, is from the from it's IP from Homer. Paul, but you bring up a very interesting point, though, about the new ecology, the new creative ecology. And we talked about this before with Backrooms and movies coming from unexpected sources, that the film geeks of today, the 21st century versions of Spielberg and George Lucas, they're plying their craft on YouTube. And so the next hit could come from a very unexpected source.
5: You make a great point, and I've been saying that this reminds me of the film school generation of the 60s and 70s with John Milius and Scorsese and Lucas and Spielberg and Brian De Palma. And now they were the upstarts back then. They weren't the legends. You don't start out as a legend. You become one, and they've done that. And now these new filmmakers creating original horror movies, both of those films, Obsession and Backrooms, but generating about $600 million and counting worldwide from two movies that had a combined budget, Obsession and Backrooms, of like $11 million for, if you take the budgets of both of those movies. So people like originality, but they also like the tried and true. But of course, Disclosure Day was an original film, but Spielberg is known IP, if you will. And I love what you said about The Odyssey being it's known IP, but it's ancient IP. But it's also the Christopher Nolan brand. But you're also going to have a movie coming out in August, like Tony, about Anthony Bourdain, his young life, the early part of his younger days as a chef. And The Dog Stars, a new Ridley Scott movie coming out, and Brad Pitt in Heart of the Beast. If you haven't seen that trailer, that comes out in September. It's Brad Pitt and a dog on an adventure. Looks amazing. So just a great year for movie theaters and to be a moviegoer.
1: 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Thank you for joining us today. Coming up next, from office microwaves to meeting manners, we'll discuss the workplace etiquette rules that can make everyone's day a little bit better.
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11: Beyond Hunger is a food pantry, but we also offer a drive-through, and we have a home delivery program that serves Austin and Oak Park, as well as nutrition education. We have dietitians on staff and benefits access, so helping people sign up for SNAP, RTA rides, and Medicaid.
12: And here we are on a Saturday, and you're very busy.
11: Very busy. We have seen record numbers. Last Saturday, we served 422 households, which is about 1,200 individuals, and it's the most we've ever served in our entire history. A real feeling of scarcity right now, and we're just trying to make sure we have enough so that we can serve the people that are coming.
9: That's what we call a WBBM News Radio difference maker. Stories of people stepping up and making a real impact. And in neighborhoods across Chicago, the places that bring us together have stories too. Made in Chicago is about the small businesses and the local dream that shape the streets we live on, providing opportunities and helping our communities grow.
13: It's canning day at Aris Cider House Brewery and Restaurant in Old Irving Park.
14: We have a blush cider, which is our two different types of cherry cider.
13: Aris co-owner Michelle Foyk says everything from canning to keg filling to cider processing is done in-house. And after 3 years of work, Aris opened for business in 2018, becoming the first woman-owned brewery in Illinois. Foyk says they take a culinary approach to cider while still making them easy to drink.
14: One of the things that we like to do is show people that it's an introductory cider. We always want to be able to say, hey, you know those Granny Smith apples that you eat at home? Well, this actually tastes like a Granny Smith apple.
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18: Traffic and weather together on the 8th. I'm Neil Fiorito, and here's a look at overnight construction starting along I-80 with a weekend closure on the eastbound side between Center and Richards. Two right lanes are blocked. That means only the left lane is getting by until 5 a.m. on Monday. Looking at the Kennedy Expressway, we're good there, but the Edens has road work on both sides between Peterson and Toohey in the right lane. Eisenhower inbound, St. Charles Road to the Tri-State, two right lanes blocked overnight. And then from Cicero Avenue to Independence, working up to three right lanes. Work planned on the outbound side of the Eisenhower from Independence to Costner in the two right. On the Stevenson inbound, Pulaski to Kedzie, work in the two left lanes. On the Dan Ryan, expect delays outbound near the Stevenson, working up to three left lanes. The AccuWeather forecast overnight, maybe a shower, low 60. Saturday, sunny and nice, high near 80. Get traffic and weather together on the 8th on News Radio 105.9 WBBM.
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1: Good workplace etiquette comes down to respecting coworkers' space, time, and senses. Joining us to discuss is Rick Cobb, founder of the workplace consulting firm 2Discern in Chicago. Rick, thank you for joining us today on the Noon Business Hour. And I don't know if this lines up with your experience, but every office in which I have worked going back to the year 2000, there are two signs in every workplace. Don't put fish in the microwave. Please clean up the refrigerator. Is that common outside of broadcasting as well?
0: Well, maybe it's just for you.
1: I mean, after all, you can't take us anywhere, Rick. That's the problem with most of us radio people.
0: You know, it's what's interesting is because of COVID, because of social media, because of work from home and all of the different things, we have become more the heroes of our own story than we've ever been in the past. And we just lose track of what other people need, want, or entitled to. And you have people standing in front of the bathroom door having a conversation, standing in front of the elevator having a conversation. These are just things that we didn't used to do, and it's just basic common sense when you're working with other people.
1: How much backsliding did exist in terms of office etiquette just because of that work from home era, even from people who had been in the workforce for a very long time, or especially among people who graduated from college, began working from home, and set foot in an office maybe 2 or 3 years after their hire date?
0: Yeah, well, so what's happened? We are really good at staying with what we've always done. And so when we went to work every day and we commuted, we learned how to behave like that. When we didn't have to, we don't want to go back. Once we've readjusted, we don't want to go back. And that means things like having your phone audibly sit out alerts and your computer, because when you were working from home, it didn't matter. You were the only one there. Now it's just annoying to the people in the booth next to you or eating lunch in the conference room when that's for conferences, not for eating.
1: Now, some of these workplace etiquette tips are just good tips for life. Limit speakerphone conversations, arrive on time, don't interrupt your coworkers if they're really working on something, avoid gossip, be mindful of personal space, silence your phone during a meeting, and then treat everyone with respect. But another interesting quandary, though, and that is how you decorate your workspace. Now, my cubicle at the radio station has two pictures of my family and then just a lot of historical radio station memorabilia from over time. It's fairly middle of the road, but some people like to post provocative things in the office, and they think that's their right. So what's the etiquette play there?
0: If you can't put it on a billboard by the highway, it probably shouldn't be up in your space. You know, you're taking political positions, social positions, controversial things. Yeah, you can have those opinions, but it's not a flag that you have to put up in your cubicle or your office for everybody. The other thing, a couple of things that I think are really important. If you have a door, close it. There's no need for you to have a loud conversation in your office that everybody else has to listen to. I think that's critical. And my pet peeve, don't come to work sick. You're not that important.
1: Yeah. I mean, and people like to think they're the Michael Jordan of their office. It's like, yeah, showing up sick, that's my flu game. And then you knocked everybody else out of commission. And then the last one, and this is very basic etiquette, but it seems to bother a lot of people. And that is, if you have a shared coffee machine, a coffee maker that needs to be replenished and replaced, if you finish the last cup of coffee, what do you do, Rick?
0: You clean it up. You get it ready for the next person. Same with if you have a bunch of people in the break room and you're serving a bunch of meals for people, you still got to clean it up after it's done. If somebody furnished a meal to you, maybe you should clean it up. It's just the common sense courtesy stuff that we've sort of lost track of.
1: Rick Cobb, founder of the workplace consulting firm 2Discern, thank you for joining us today.
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21: We are able to use the demographics in the ADP payroll data and segment implemented by Career.
20: It's already finding useful trends.
21: Since the rollout of ChatGPT in November 2022, this dashboard shows there's been a 20% decline in early career software developers. But when you look at older workers, no decline at all.
20: That suggests younger workers are getting less of a chance to see their full potential realized. Richardson says the opportunity for employers is to use AI not to replace workers, but to augment work.
21: It is a productivity tool in the sense that it makes work better. It makes problems easier to solve, and therefore you can tackle more problems.
20: With business news at 23 and 53 from the Bloomberg Newsroom, Andrew O'Day, News Radio 105.9 WBBM.
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22: 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The Chicago area is heading into one of the most important election years in recent memory, and WBBM News Radio will be all over the action. From the race for governor to pivotal contests for Congress, local offices, key referendums that will shape the future of our state, our newsroom will deliver comprehensive coverage every step of the way. You'll hear the voices of candidates and voters from every corner of our region and the state, from downtown Chicago to the suburbs, from Rockford to Carbondale. We will take you beyond campaign speeches to explain what's really at stake.
23: I'm morning news anchor Cisco Cotto. As candidates hit the campaign trail, WBBM reporters will be there inside union halls, school auditoriums, and debate stages. We'll bring you the energy of campaign season, the rallies, the policy debates, and the unexpected moments that define every election. 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
24: This is news anchor Mai Martinez. 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
28: Traffic and weather together on the 8th. I'm Mike Allison with your overnight road work. On the Dan Ryan, on your outbound side, the three left lanes are scheduled to be closed between Roosevelt and the Stevenson until 5. On the Tri-State going northbound, we'll have multiple lanes closed. This is between I-55 and Ogden, and that'll be there until 7. On the Eisenhower, we have roadwork in both directions. Inbound, your two right lanes are closed between St. Charles and the Tri-State. And then past that point, three right lanes will be closed from Cicero over to Independence until 6. We also have roadwork going outbound between Independence and Costner. This is your two right lanes closed until 6. The exit to Costner will also be closed until this time. Now for the AccuWeather forecast. We have a chance of showers through the overnight hours with a low of 60. Then later today, it'll be sunny and we'll reach a high of 80 degrees. Get traffic and weather together on the 8th on News Radio 105.9 WBBM.
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1: Good afternoon. I'm Rob Hart. 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Markets are closed for the Juneteenth holiday, giving us a chance to look back at a busy week on Wall Street. Let's bring on Chuck Carlson, CEO of Horizon Investment Services. Chuck, thank you for joining us today on the Noon Business Hour. And this first discussion point, you might say, are two sides of the same coin. That is, we have the memorandum of understanding to draw down fighting between the U.S. and Iran that would reopen the Strait of Hormuz. And then we also have the possibility of an interest rate hike later this year to tame inflation. And do you see one impacting the other?
5: Oh, possibly. I mean, there's a lot has been discussed that this spike we're seeing in inflation is largely due to the spike we saw in energy prices. So, there are a lot of folks out there that believe as oil prices come down, that's going to put a lid on energy inflation. And hopefully that starts coming down and you start to see some of the narrative shift a little bit from, you know, we have to raise interest rates later this year to maybe we don't. And if inflation over the next 3 or 4 months, the reports are, fairly benign or they're showing improvement, you know, that narrative has shifted pretty quickly over the last several months from certainty of rate cuts to, we probably aren't going to get a rate cut. Now we're definitely going to get a rate increase, and we'll see how that goes. But, yeah, I think what's happening in the Strait of Hormuz, and that's, a lot of people are going to be watching how the fall in oil prices is going to affect inflation here going forward.
1: And of course, the drop in oil prices is largely driven by sentiment right now, and it remains to be seen if conditions on the ground and on the water will match that optimism.
5: It is. Sentiment tends to drive all markets to a certain extent. So, yeah, if you see, now that, quote, it's opened, how quickly is oil going to flow through there or the tankers going to flow through there, and how's that going to be impacting, the real price of it, or are things going to remain elevated? My guess is that, sentiment usually leads, and so we'll start to see those oil prices coming down, and we'll start to see prices of the pump coming down.
1: And then tech was on a tear in the later part of the week because of this announcement that from the White House, the company will partner with Apple and Intel will produce chips as part of this partnership, and then the rest of the semis followed suit. It just goes to show you that regardless of all of the volatility that we see and the will they or won't they regarding Iran, that AI and things used to make AI go are still a safe bet in this day and age.
5: Well, it is. And that's, when you have just trillions of dollars being spent in capital expenditures on the AI, build out, that is still the straw that stirs the drink. I mean, yeah, you can get day-to-day fluctuations on verbiage coming out of the Middle East and what's happening there. But at the end of the day, this market is really an earnings driven market. And as long as a lot of that earnings growth is tied to the AI trade. And as long as that continues, that'll continue driving profits and presumably that'll continue to drive stock prices higher.
1: Chuck Carlson, CEO of Horizon Investment Services, based in Hammond. Thank you for joining us today on the Noon Business Hour. Coming up next in Entrepreneur Friday, we learn what it takes to build a 14-location coffee chain in Chicago.
22: I'm WBBM News Radio political editor Jeff Buckles. Chicago and Illinois are heading into a pivotal midterm election with decisions that will shape everything from public safety and transit funding to taxes, schools, and the future of downtown. And WBBM News Radio will be everywhere the story unfolds. You'll hear directly from the candidates, the power brokers, and the people most affected, from the neighborhoods of Chicago to the suburbs and across the state. We go beyond the headlines to break down
6: on what's really at stake and what it means for you.
7: J.B. Pritzker.
8: People ought to pay attention to who it is actually that's trying to lower costs for them.
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11: Illinois is less affordable because of J.B. Pritzker.
12: 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As the campaigns ramp up, WBBM reporters are on the ground at community meetings, union halls, and campaign stops across the region. 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
3: Traffic and weather together on the 8th. I'm Neil Fiorito with a look at overnight construction. We have a weekend-long closure that's going to affect your ride in the southwest suburbs on I-80 eastbound, center to Richards. Two right lanes closed until 5 a.m. on Monday. Construction planned on the tollway, starting with the tri-state northbound I-55 to Ogden. Multiple lanes blocked until 7 a.m. Southbound at the Eisenhower, no local lanes. They will be closed. Planned construction on the Reagan Tollway eastbound past Route 59 in up to three right lanes. Also looking at construction on the Edens on both sides between Peterson and Toohey in the right lane. You get traffic and weather together on the 8th. 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
4: WBBM AccuWeather. Any lingering showers give way to some clearing overnight with a low close to 60, followed by a rather nice day on Saturday. Expect sunshine much of the time, but a few clouds here and there with a high getting up to 80, followed by a Saturday night that brings a partly cloudy sky and a low of 63. I'm AccuWeather meteorologist LaTroy Thornton.
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5: It's Entrepreneur Friday. Dollop Coffee has become a familiar name across Chicago with 14 locations and a strong community focus. Now the company is reopening a shuttered Dollop Cafe at Plymouth Court and Van Buren in the Fisher Building on the south end of the loop. We welcome in Dan Weiss, owner and CEO of the Dollop Coffee Company in Chicago. Dan, thank you for joining us today on the Noon Business Hour. You started in 2011, 15 years later, 14 locations across the Chicago area. What have you learned about going into business for yourself during that time?
6: Oh my gosh, I have learned everything. I feel like I was a baby when I started, and now I'm a very old man.
5: And when you decided to go into business in 2011, what background did you bring into Dollop?
6: Funny you should ask. I didn't have a business background, but I did have experience with being a customer. I was a huge coffee shop bum, and I would sit in coffee shops and write, and I would meet people, and I was kind of growing up in and out of high school and after, you know, into college. And I fell in love with coffee culture, and I got incredibly lucky with my timing. And it was kind of right when the third wave movement in coffee began. So I kind of found myself, you know, doing what I love by accident.
5: And in your estimation, as someone who had been to a lot of coffee shops and had been steeped in coffee culture for years before you elected to go into business for yourself, what did you think the space was missing, especially in Chicago?
6: You know, I got really attracted to the idea of vertical community. You know, I sort of started off in Uptown, and right away when it was time to grow, I thought to myself, like, Chicago has so much density, and, you know, I love New York. I'm kind of like obsessed with Manhattan. And so the idea of having a cafe in a high rise was really, really appealing to me. And at that time, there weren't, again, I got lucky with my timing. It was 2011, 2012, 2013. Chicago really didn't see that. Even downtown, there was Starbucks, but that was it. So I kind of aimed to be like the specialty coffee brand that brought community to high rise and office.
5: And then when it comes to developing a customer base for a cafe, when you try to look up at the ratio of customers, How much is it, these are our regulars, these are the people who mm-hmm. grab a cup of coffee on the way to the office, or maybe they need mm-hmm. a recharge at noon, and how much of it is people using the coffee shop as a third space?
6: It's everything, man. It's everything. That's kind of what attracted me to it, is coffee shops, just, it's a sponge in a neighborhood. It just brings all of us together for different reasons, and then it puts us in the same room. And at the same time, and it's pretty cool. There are people that meet in cafes and fall in love. There are people that come in for their morning coffee and realize that they are lonely, right? Like it socializes our city, and it's there for our neighbors. So it's kind of a beautiful thing if you think about it.
5: Speaking of third spaces, how did COVID, especially working from home during the pandemic, how did that impact Dollop's business? How many people brought the laptop into Dollop just to get some work done?
6: I think it took away our social lives, and then it took 3 or 4 years for us to realize that we missed them, or that, you know, for us to really fully re-embrace what it meant to be a part of community again after COVID. And I think all industries seen it, you know, in a different way. I think for coffee and for hospitality, we've all seen it hit kind of differently. But our business, you know, Dollop is growing. We're planning on growing in the suburbs next year and beyond. And we have high aspirations because we feel like we were able to overcome that period of time. I think, like, for the brands that stuck around and made it, we're all very strong and poised. It took COVID and more to sort of get us there. So I find strength in it. You know, to me, I think it helped. It built us. It didn't help us. It made us who we are today.
5: And now you're reopening a shuttered location at Plymouth Court and Van Buren in the Fisher Building. What was the history of that location, and why are you reopening it now?
6: So first of all, I have a lease. We're in lease negotiations to open, but I love, we really, really get along with the owners, the family who owns the building, and we're really excited to hopefully reopen there. It means a lot to Dollop in our company, and I think to the community. We had it didn't make it back. It was already Pritzker Park. It was a little rough over there, and there were some issues. And then when the Republicans sent the migrant buses to our city to extract revenge to the Democratic state, the city put 1,200 men in the Standard Club next door to that location. And not families, but men. And so what ended up happening is that corner where we had our cafe got sort of overtaken and overrun by sort of lack of programmatic help and foundation behind it. So essentially what I'm looking at now is the opportunity to hopefully reopen and reinvigorate that area and be be like the community space again that it needs, I think. And so it means a lot to us because it was one of our favorite locations, and the city's come a long way. And so I'm really hopeful we can reopen and it be impactful.
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1: 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Traffic and weather together on the 8th. 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
16: Traffic and weather together on the 8th. I'm Mike Allison with your overnight road work. On the Stevenson, on your inbound side, the two left lanes are scheduled to be closed between Pulaski and Kedzie until 6. On the Dan Ryan going outbound, the three left lanes will be closed from Roosevelt to the Stevenson, and that'll be until 5 a.m. On the Edens, the right lane will be closed. This is in both directions between Peterson and Toohey. That'll be there until 8 a.m. On the Tri-State going northbound, multiple lanes will be closed from I-55 up to Ogden. That's until 7. We also still have long-term roadwork on the Bishop Ford on your inbound side, where the exit ramp to eastbound Sibley is closed until the end of October. Now for the AccuWeather forecast. We have a chance of showers through the overnight hours with a low of 60 degrees. Then later today, it'll be sunny and nice with a high near 80. Get traffic and weather together on the 8th on News Radio 105.9 WBBM.
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5: After 2 years of declining passenger traffic, Midway Airport is beginning to show signs of a rebound as demand improves. Joining us on the Village of Bedford Park business line, reminding you to bring your business home, is Joe Sweeterman, professor of public services, director of the Chaddick Institute at DePaul University in Chicago. Joe, thank you for joining us today. And of course, whenever you talk about the story of Midway Airport, it really is the story of Southwest Airlines. And when it comes to the reversing the slump at Midway, is that also reflect a reversal of fortune at Southwest?
17: Oh, no doubt. There's hardly an airport in the country, maybe a Dallas Love Field, that is dominated by one airline, in both cases Southwest. And you know, Southwest had a tough couple years. It went through this internal strife a few years ago, Wall Street, and it's revamped its business model. And I think now that's behind it, it's growing more bullishly again. So we're finally seeing Midway, you know, push up and close to those pre-pandemic numbers again.
5: Now, when it comes to Midway Airport, of course, Southwest runs the show there, and that has been the case ever since the old Midway Airlines stopped flying in 1991. But there are other carriers that serve Midway Airport. Occasionally, United or American decides to throw a flight their way if the gates are favorable, or the Frontier used to be there. There was a Delta flight to Atlanta every now and then. ATA and AirTran had a presence there way back when. But this time, the decline in discount air carriers also can impact traffic at Midway as well.
17: Oh, it can. And they bring back some good memories with those carriers that come and gone. But, you know, Delta does do its flights to its major hubs from there, Atlanta, for example. But that's the only other big guy at Midway besides Southwest. We do have Allegiant in there and Spirit, and they're facing some tough times. I mean, they're really trying to find niches where they can have a competitive advantage. So they shied away a bit from Midway. So Southwest has picked up the slack as those ultra discounters, I think, tail off a little bit at Midway.
5: One thing you and I have talked about a great bit on this program is just a lot of the headwinds that discount air carriers are facing across the country, and that is people who would take advantage of those discount carriers have a little bit extra spending money, so they will use that on the biggies, on the Deltas and the Uniteds and the Americans and on the Southwests, and that they won't use Spirit or they won't use Allegiant. And the air carriers that can cater to the ultra, ultra, ultra, ultra, ultra low discount customer probably can't afford a gate at Midway in 2026.
17: Oh, that's right. I think why Southwest felt so much heat from Wall Street is that Delta, American and United were doing so well with getting people to pay that extra $50, $100 for extra legroom, seating assignments, and so forth. So they, shifted business models so they can offer base economy, but still get people to get their credit card out for those extra amenities. And, you know, Allegiant and others have trouble doing that. And I think that's why they're finding themselves in a really tough spot with these high fuel prices.
5: Joe Sweeterman, Professor of Public Services and Director of the Chaddock Institute DePaul University in Chicago. Thank you for joining us today on the Noon Business Hour.
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5: AccuWeather forecast for the rest of today. Drenching thunderstorms that can produce damaging winds and cause flash flooding.
24: When you're on the go, in the city, or just planning out your day, you need a weather forecast you can rely on. At WBBM News Radio, we understand how quickly things can change in Chicago. Bright and sunny one minute, storm clouds rolling in the next. That's why we bring you traffic and weather together on the 8s every 10 minutes, every day, no matter what. It's not just a forecast. It's a plan for your day.
25: Strong to severe thunderstorms moving through the area. Possibility of tornadoes as
26: rain
25: well.
26: And some thunder with some severe weather possible.
27: Stay weather aware. We are expecting thunderstorms to rapidly develop. These storms could be
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30: 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Is it going to rain? Is it going to snow?
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24: 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And when it comes to traffic, we know every minute matters.
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2: 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We'll start with the Eden, just getting to the junction. 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
2: Traffic and weather together on the 8th. I'm Neil Fiorito with a look at overnight construction. The story this weekend is along I-80 in the southwest suburbs. Expect big delays on the eastbound side from Center to Richards. Work in the two right lanes. Only that left lane getting by until 5 a.m. on Monday. That's the plan. Scheduled road work on the Edens both ways between Peterson and Toohey in the right lane. On the Eisenhower inbound from St. Charles Road to the Tri-State, expect work in the 2 right. And then from Cicero Avenue to Independence, working up the 3 right lanes. Outbound on 290, Independence to Costner, work in the 2 right. Stevenson inbound, Pulaski to Kedzie, construction plan in the 2 left lanes. On the Dan Ryan, you can expect some big backups if you're outbound from Roosevelt to the Stevenson, working up the 3 left lanes. The AccuWeather forecast overnight, maybe a shower, low 60. Saturday, sunny and nice with a high near 80. You get traffic and weather together on the 8th on News Radio 105.9 WBBM.
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6: From ABC News, I'm Dave Packard. That southern soaker from what was Tropical Storm Arthur is still a threat. Waters rising, millions on alert for flash floods. ABC's Morgan Norwood is in Robertsdale, Alabama.
7: The heat-fueled remnants of Tropical Storm Arthur flooding communities in Stone County, Mississippi. And here in Baldwin County, Alabama, east of Mobile, roads inundated. Millions in the Midwest cleaning up from devastating tornadoes.
6: Israel and Iranian-backed Hezbollah agreeing to halt the fighting in southern Lebanon that left 47 people in Lebanon and 4 Israeli soldiers dead. It threatened to unravel the interim agreement to end the U.S. war with Iran. Peace talks in Geneva were postponed. ABC's Britt Clendid in Jerusalem.
8: The White House insists there's now a ceasefire, but Israel's far-right ultra-nationalists have come out with some very strong words, including one of them saying that all of Lebanon must burn.
6: President Trump accusing vandals of being behind the peeling paint on the Lincoln Memorial Reflecting Pool Service, providing no evidence for the claim. Caution on the West Coast.
9: Deadly week on California beaches with the threat of sneaker waves, rip currents, and high tides. Bay Kadat says she's lucky to be alive. She says she was fishing off a beach when a sneaker wave swept her away.
10: It swallowed me up very easily. The ocean is not our friend.
11: Sneaker wave warnings are up around California through Sunday. And again, lifeguards say do not turn your back toward the waves and keep children at an arm's distance if around the water.
6: At least one person dead, many injured after a massive fire broke out at a resort in the Dominican Republic today. 15 firefighting units battling the blaze at the nearly 700-room Viva Dominicas Beach Resort at La Alta Gracia province. One passenger train collision in England had hit another train north of London, leaving one person dead and dozens injured. And Team USA beating Australia 2-0 in Seattle to advance to the World.

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1: How long will that last with uncertainty over the U.S.-Iran deal? ABC Chief Business Correspondent Rebecca Jarvis.
2: Prices go up like a rocket, but they come down like a feather. And with these talks stalled now, it throws another wrench in. Prices of oil are started above $120 a barrel in the midst of this war. They are down this morning to about $77 a barrel.
1: Still, American drivers are collectively paying a dollar more per gallon than they were in late February. The union representing drivers says horse carriage rides in Central Park in New York are on hold until at least Tuesday. They're reviewing safety protocols in the wake of an 18-year-old tourist's death. The union says it supports increased oversight of drivers, including regular checks and enforcement of protocols. Earlier this year, War Secretary Pete Hegseth made the flu vaccine optional for U.S. troops. Now an Air Force base is dealing with an outbreak.
3: Sources tell us there are now at least 159 known cases of the flu among recruits at Joint Base San Antonio, along with two hospitalizations. One source says officials are also investigating the death of a 25-year-old male who was reportedly unvaccinated. That person allegedly tested positive for influenza and was diagnosed with pneumonia before death.
1: ABC's Selena Wang. North Carolina will be going for its first national championship in baseball when it faces Oklahoma in the College World Series Finals. The best of three series opens on Saturday. Dave Packer, ABC News.
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6: It's 5 minutes past the hour. Hello, I'm Haley Hansen. Thanks for joining us today. We are looking at a lovely Saturday. Plenty of sunshine, only a few clouds, and a high up to 80 degrees. By nighttime, there's going to be partly cloudy skies and a mild low of 63. Your Father's Day, of course, Sunday. It's going to be noticeably cooler, breezy, and cloudy with rain in the afternoon and evening. We may even see some thunderstorms. Your work week begins with a spotty Monday morning shower, but we are going to see some sunshine after that. We're going to tell you more about it in the AccuWeather 5-day forecast coming up in 10 minutes. But first, our top local story here on News Radio WBBM. The Obama Presidential Center on the South Side officially opened for business Friday. WBBM's Terry Keschner was there.
7: A beautiful day for the opening of the Obama Presidential Center had some visitors thinking of all the history that led up to the day. Arthea Perry traveled a long way to be there.
8: I'm from Birmingham, Alabama, by way of Hale County, which we were a boiling point for the segregation era. I'm 75 years old, so I have lived through a lot of it, from the children marching to the 16th Street bombing to through the Ku Klux Klan and all of that. So this is just a blessing for me to see all of this coming together.
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9: 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It was amazing history, the history of our country, the history of the city, and just getting a chance to really celebrate and reflect on a very powerful legacy.
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10: The museum bills this day as a celebration of freedom, culture, and black history. The president and CEO, Perry Ermer, says the struggle continues.
11: And although technically we are not enslaved any longer, there is still economic disparity, there is still legal disparity, there is still far too much racism and discrimination and an attempted rewriting of our history, either to erase it or to retell it in ways that simply aren't factual and aren't true.
10: Ermer says that while her

0: Days of marching are behind her. She is encouraged by how young people are carrying the banner seeking equality. At the DeSable Black History Museum and Education Center, Mike Krauser, News Radio 105.9 WBBM.
1: A man is dead and a bystander injured following a shooting on the far south side. It happened just before 5 Friday afternoon in the West Pullman neighborhood. Police say a 29-year-old man was standing on the sidewalk near 119th in Michigan when someone fired shots from an SUV. The 29-year-old was shot multiple times and later died at a hospital. A 70-year-old man standing nearby was shot in the leg. He's expected to recover. Police say no one is in custody, and the investigation is continuing.
2: Traffic and weather together on the 8th. I'm Mike Allison with your overnight road work. On the Edens, the right lane is scheduled to be closed in both directions between Peterson and Toohey until 8 a.m. On the Kennedy, your express lanes will be closed until 5 a.m. On the Eisenhower, if you're coming inbound, watch out for those two right lanes scheduled to be closed between St. Charles and the Tri-State. That's until 6, and then the three right lanes will also be closed between Cicero and Independence. On the outbound side of the Eisenhower, we have two right lanes closed from Independence to Costner. The exit to Costner also closed. And if you're on the Stevenson coming inbound, the two left lanes will remain blocked between Pulaski and Kedzie until 6. Now for the AccuWeather forecast. We have a chance of showers through the overnight hours with a low of 60. Then later today, it'll be sunny and nice with a high near 80. Get traffic and weather together on the 8th on News Radio 105.9 WBBM.
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1: Hi there, it's 11 minutes past the hour. A man is dead after being pulled from Lake Michigan on Chicago's north side. Police say the 42-year-old man jumped into the water Friday afternoon near Montrose Harbor and did not resurface. The Chicago Police Marine Unit responded at around 4:20 on North Simmons Drive and pulled the man from the lake. He was taken to a hospital in critical condition where he was later pronounced dead. That man's name has not yet been released. Organizers of this weekend's Pride Fest Street Festival say they're marking the event's 25th anniversary with more entertainment and a commitment to safety and community. The two-day festival features headliners including Broadway vet Anthony Rapp and drag divas including Chicago's own The Vixen. Mark Lieberson from the North Halsted Business Alliance says the event has a close relationship with Chicago police and has an extensive plan to keep attendees safe.
11: We spend an absolute fortune on security for the festival, and so we work very hard to ensure the safety, and we've never had an issue because people do also help to keep each other safe.
1: The festival and its three stages will be set up on Halsted between Addison and Grace. We've posted a link with more information at WBBMNewsRadio.com. Defense attorneys for a man accused of arson claim more misconduct by the U.S. Attorney's Office and are asking that the charges against him be dismissed.
12: Grand jury transcripts allegedly show former Assistant U.S. Attorney Sherry Mecklenburg shared her personal opinions about Ala Ishkarat's guilt and appeared to make personal relationships with grand jurors that risked undermining their independent judgment. That's according to claims in a court filing by Ishkarat's attorneys, as reported by the Tribune. They want the charges that he conspired to burn down his father's West Side grocery store thrown out. That's what happened to members of the so-called Broadview Six, plus two men accused of COVID testing fraud, sparking even more calls for unsealing transcripts in other criminal cases. Nancy Hardy, News Radio 105.9 WBBM.
1: And emergency crews responded to a large fire that broke out in Austin Friday. It happened just before 7 a.m. near the intersection of North Central and West Division. The building housed several businesses, including a food and deli mart and a restaurant called Jay's Backyard Barbecue. No injuries were reported as investigators continue to look into the cause of that blaze. We're going to take a look at your AccuWeather 5-day forecast coming up next. It's 14 minutes past the...
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1: 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Here's meteorologist LaTroy Thornton.
14: Through the overnight hours, clouds linger for a time, along with a shower or two before some clearing arrives, with a low dropping down to around 60, with Saturday looking dry and rather nice with sunshine through much of the day. We'll expect a few clouds here and there at times, with a high rising to 80, followed by just a partly cloudy sky for Saturday night and a low of 63. However, Father's Day on Sunday doesn't bring the most ideal conditions for any outdoor plans. It's a cloudy and cooler day. Turns out breezy as well, with occasional rain, some of it turning heavy for the afternoon and evening hours, even a thunderstorm around. Keep an eye out for flash flooding with a high close to 70, but any spotty morning shower on Monday gives way to sunshine and a high of 71. With another nice day for Tuesday, expect a mix of sun and clouds and a high of 73. I'm AccuWeather meteorologist LaTroy Thornton.
1: Now at 16 minutes past the hour, let's check in on sports. The Chicago White Sox faced the Detroit Tigers Friday, falling to Detroit 4-3. And in World Cup news, Brazil easily defeated Haiti 3-0. And with more sports, here's Mike Esposito.
15: Huge victory for Team USA in the World Cup Friday afternoon. 2-0 over Australia, so Team USA clinches a spot in the knockout round. Alex Freeman with the score for Team USA. At Wrigley Field, the Cubs win their series opener with the Blue Jays in runaway fashion, 16-2. 7 runs in the first, 4 in the sixth, 5 more in the seventh. Carson Kelly, a grand slam and 6 RBIs for the Cubs. Pete Crow Armstrong, 3-for-3, 2 walks, 2 steals. And Justin Dean, his first major league hit, a 3-run triple. All of that in support of Ben Brown, who got the win going 6 strong innings. Moises Ballesteros sent down to Iowa earlier in the day so that he can catch more at Iowa and play every day, get those at-bats. Next game, Saturday at 1:20 on 104.3 The Score, Colin Ray against Patrick Corbin. Former Blackhawks captain Jonathan Toews hung up his skates, retiring from hockey after a 16-year career. Toews led the Hawks to all 3 of their Stanley Cup championships the last decade, and as he said goodbye, he remembered that very first one.
16: It doesn't feel real. And Kaner scored that goal, and I think I was one of the last guys off the bench and wasn't ready to kind of let go until I knew for sure that it was over. 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
5: 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Traffic and weather together on the 8s. 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
18: Traffic and weather together on the 8s. I'm Neil Fiorito, and here's a look at overnight construction starting along I-80 with a weekend closure on the eastbound side between Center and Richards. Two right lanes are blocked. That means only the left lane is getting by until 5 a.m. on Monday. Looking at the Kennedy Expressway, we're good there, but the Edens has road work on both sides between Peterson and Toohey in the right lane. Eisenhower inbound, St. Charles Road to the Tri-State, two right lanes blocked overnight. And then from Cicero Avenue to Independence, working up to three right lanes. Work planned on the outbound side of the Eisenhower from Independence to Costner in the two right. On the Stevenson inbound, Pulaski to Kedzie, work in the two left lanes. On the Dan Ryan, expect delays outbound near the Stevenson, working up to three left lanes. The AccuWeather forecast overnight, maybe a shower, low 60. Saturday, sunny and nice, high near 80. Get traffic and weather together on the 8s on News Radio 105.9 WBBM.
1: Our top story this hour, as people gathered to celebrate Juneteenth at events across the U.S., former President Barack Obama and former First Lady Michelle Obama welcomed the first visitors to his presidential center. We'll have much more on this story coming up at 31 minutes past the hour. A DuPage County Forest Preserve has earned national recognition.
19: Noting the historical significance of Fullersburg Woods, the U.S. Department of the Interior added 177 acres of the preserve to the National Register of Historic Places. The Forest Preserve District of DuPage County says Fullersburg Woods became a forest preserve in 1920, and many of its trails, bridges, and shelters were constructed by the Civilian Conservation Corps in the 1930s. The preserve is a popular place for hiking, fishing, and watching wildlife. It runs along Salt Creek and Oak Brook and features woodlands, wetlands, prairies, and wildlife habitats. Mai Martinez, News Radio 105.9 WBBM.
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20: Women innovators are helping to shape the future of innovation across the Chicago region. I'm Tom Kaczmarski of Kaczmarski Innovation and Chicago Innovation. That's why Chicago Innovation is hosting Celebrating Women in Innovation on June 30th at the Chicago Shakespeare Theater. The event will honor extraordinary leaders, including Carol Lavin Burnick, CEO of Polished Nickel Capital Management, Dr. Maria Carrillo, Chief Science Officer at the Alzheimer's Association, Nadia Mason, Dean of the University of Chicago's Pritzker School of Molecular Engineering, Barbara Best, Director at Creative Planning, and Maggie O'Brien, Managing Director at J.P. Morgan. All of these honorees will participate in a panel discussion about their journeys and insights as women leaders and innovators. Come be inspired by the people building a more inclusive and innovative future for Chicago. I'm Tom Kaczmarski for News Radio 105.9 WBBM.
1: 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We're going to check in with Bloomberg and talk about it up next. 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

0: Etsy witch, I believe, and I think it was worth every penny.
1: Catherine Michelle, among those hiring witches on Etsy to try to make sure everything is picture perfect on their wedding day.
0: That makes me feel like I've done everything I possibly can do to help the weather be on my side.
1: That's as wedding costs rise, along with the TikTok testimonials about wedding weather witches. And a growing number of brides look every which way to protect their costly wedding day.
2: Perfect weather for the entire weekend.
3: The sun came out just before the ceremony. They paid the Etsy witch $10.
1: The Knot says weddings run an average $34,000 in the U.S., with couples in Philadelphia, Washington, D.C., Los Angeles, Boston, San Francisco, Chicago, and New York City spending much, much more, making a good weather spell for under $20 a bargain. 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
9: Jenny Hall is CEO of Beyond Hunger in Oak Park.
10: Beyond Hunger is a food pantry, but we also offer a drive-through, and we have a home delivery program that serves Austin and Oak Park, as well as nutrition education. We have dietitians on staff and benefits access, so helping people sign up for SNAP, RTA rides, and Medicaid.
11: And here we are on a Saturday, and you're very busy.
10: Very busy. We have seen record numbers. Last Saturday, we served 422 households, which is about 1,200 individuals, and it's the most we've ever served in our entire history. A real feeling of scarcity right now, and we're just trying to make sure we have enough so that we can serve the people that are coming.
8: That's what we call a WBBM News Radio difference maker. Stories of people stepping up and making a real impact. And in neighborhoods across Chicago, the places that bring us together have stories too. Made in Chicago is about the small businesses and the local dreams that shape the streets we live on, providing opportunities and helping our communities grow.
12: It's canning day at Aris Cider House Brewery and Restaurant in Old Irving Park.
13: We have a blush cider, which is our two different types of cherry cider.
12: Aris co-owner Michelle Foyk says everything from canning to keg filling to cider processing is done in-house. And after 3 years of work, Aris opened for business in 2018, becoming the first woman-owned brewery in Illinois. Foyk says they take a culinary approach to cider while still making them easy to drink.
13: One of the things that we like to do is show people that it's an introductory cider. We always want to be able to say, hey, you know those Granny Smith apples that you eat at home? Well, this actually tastes like a Granny Smith apple.
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18: Traffic and weather together on the 8s. I'm Mike Allison with your overnight road work. On the Dan Ryan, on your outbound side, the three left lanes are scheduled to be closed between Roosevelt and the Stevenson until 5. On the Tri-State going northbound, we'll have multiple lanes closed. This is between I-55 and Ogden, and that'll be there until 7. On the Eisenhower, we have roadwork in both directions. Inbound, your two right lanes are closed between St. Charles and the Tri-State. And then past that point, three right lanes will be closed from Cicero over to Independence until 6. We also have roadwork going outbound between Independence and Costner. This is your two right lanes closed until 6. The exit to Costner will also be closed until this time. Now for the AccuWeather forecast. We have a chance of showers through the overnight hours with a low of 60. Then later today, it'll be sunny and we'll reach a high of 80 degrees. Get traffic and weather together on the 8s on News Radio 105.9 WBBM.
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4: Hi there, I'm Haley Hansen. These are the top stories on News Radio WBBM. An important day in Black history also marked a milestone for the South Side of Chicago, the public opening of the Obama Presidential Center.
19: This is Glenn Marshall. A Black-led Chicago organization is bringing Juneteenth and Pride together under one roof this weekend.
4: Indiana Governor Mike Braun issues a state of emergency declaration for dozens of counties. Plus, a ceasefire agreement has been reached between Israel and Lebanon. WBBM Sports, the White Sox fall to the Tigers 4-3. While at Wrigley Field, the Chicago Cubs defeat the Blue Jays 16-2. AccuWeather says it's going to be nice for your Saturday. Sunshine, only a few clouds. Temperatures could get up to 80 degrees. It's 31 minutes past the hour. Thousands of people from across the world, even some who didn't have tickets, showed up at the Obama Center on Chicago's South Side Friday for its official first day. Aduni Allen said it was perfect that the Obama Center opened on Juneteenth.
20: Growing up on the South Side of Chicago, we did not, in the 70s, 80s, celebrate Juneteenth. We knew about it. We heard about it, of course. But as we got older and more people knew about the history behind Juneteenth and who was celebrating Juneteenth, we decided to also do the same. So we've incorporated the holiday and we're celebrating with America now, which is great. It's being recognized.
4: Tickets for the Obama Center are reportedly sold out at least until November. Meantime, a Black-led Chicago organization is bringing Pride and Juneteenth together under one roof this weekend. WBBM's Glenn Marshall reports.
19: Gray Space Alliance, known as the city's first Black-led, Black-centered LGBTQ plus organization, is hosting Embodied, a Juneteenth and Pride celebration at Talia Hall. The lineup features some of Chicago's top Black transgender, nonconforming, and queer performers spanning drag, burlesque, music, and dance. Aisha Shamani, the org's community engagement strategist, hopes people come and support the Black and queer community.
21: We aren't just pushing for our visibility and our rights, but we're also pushing to have the right to just exist and have fun. And some of this celebration is just the goal of gathering community and having a really, really good time.
19: The organization says its work centers on mutual aid and community-built resources with a vision of a city where Black and brown trans and LGBTQ plus lives are fully valued and protected.
21: My Blackness and my queerness and my transness are inseparable.
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4: Indiana Governor Mike Braun has declared a state of emergency in more than 60 counties after severe weather

0: Flooding and tornadoes impacted part of the state earlier this month. Five twisters, including an EF3, hit parts of Northwest Indiana on June 11th, causing major damage and power outages. Residents in affected areas are being asked to report their storm damage as officials decide whether additional state and federal aid is necessary. It's 33 minutes past the hour. Chicago aldermen this week blocked the latest attempt to close an apparent loophole in the city's gambling landscape, even as it inches towards legalized video gaming in bars and restaurants.
1: For far south side alderman Anthony Beal, the issue is pretty simple.
2: There are 7,000 illegal sweepstakes machines in the city of Chicago.
1: They look and act like video gambling terminals. Maybe you've seen them at the barbershop or the gas station. But because they don't pay out in cash, they're not specifically covered by state gaming law.
2: How much revenue are we getting from those machines? Zero.
1: Meanwhile, bars and restaurants in 47 wards have asked the state for video gaming licenses. But Westside Alderman Jason Irvin disputed Beal's assertion that the machines are illegal.
3: They are not gaming devices. They are amusement devices.
1: And Irvin raised concerns that black and brown business owners are not applying for gaming terminal licenses.
3: We're about to give up hundreds of millions of dollars to people that do not look like over 50% of the population.
1: And 33 aldermen voted down the ban. Jeff Buckles, News Radio 105.9. WBBM.
0: Israel and Hezbollah have reportedly agreed to halt fighting after a meeting on the U.S.-Iran agreement was canceled.
4: Sources tell the AP that Israel and Iran-backed Hezbollah have agreed to stop attacking each other after talks between Vice President J.D. Vance, U.S. and Iranian officials in Switzerland were postponed. An apparent truce mediated between Qatar, the U.S. and Iran emerged after a heavy exchange of fighting in southern Lebanon that killed at least 47 people and four Israeli soldiers, one of whom was the commander of an armored battalion. Israeli President Benjamin Netanyahu posted that the army struck 150 Hezbollah targets, killing dozens of militants. The interim U.S.-Iran deal halting hostilities in the Gulf and reopening the Strait of Hormuz has been signed by both presidents, according to Iranian Foreign Ministry spokesman Ismail Baghaei. He says consultations through mediators were ongoing regarding the next phase of negotiations. I'm Jennifer King.
0: It's 35 minutes past the...
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7: I'm WBBM News Radio political editor Jeff Buckles. The Chicago area is heading into one of the most important election years in recent memory, and WBBM News Radio will be all over the action. From the race for governor to pivotal contests for Congress, local offices, key referendums that will shape the future of our state, our newsroom will deliver comprehensive coverage every step of the way. You'll hear the voices of candidates and voters from every corner of our region and the state, from downtown Chicago to the suburbs, from Rockford to Carbondale. We will take you beyond campaign speeches to explain what's really at stake.
8: I'm morning news anchor Cisco Cotto. As candidates hit the campaign trail, WBBM reporters will be there inside union halls, school auditoriums, and debate stages. We'll bring you the energy of campaign season, the rallies, the policy debates, and the unexpected moments that define every election. We'll separate fact from fiction and help you understand how national issues are playing out right here at home.
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13: Traffic and weather together on the 8th. I'm Neil Fiorito with a look at overnight construction. We have a weekend-long closure that's going to affect your ride in the southwest suburbs on I-80 eastbound. Center to Richards, two right lanes closed until 5 a.m. on Monday. Construction planned on the tollway, starting with the Tri-State northbound I-55 to Ogden. Multiple lanes blocked until 7 a.m. Southbound at the Eisenhower, no local lanes. They will be closed. Planned construction on the Reagan Tollway eastbound past Route 59 in up to three right lanes. Also looking at construction on the Edens on both sides between Peterson and Toohey in the right lane. You get traffic and weather together on the 8th. 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
14: WBBM AccuWeather. Any lingering showers give way to some clearing overnight with a low close to 60, followed by a rather nice day on Saturday. Expect sunshine much of the time, but a few clouds here and there with a high getting up to 80, followed by a Saturday night that brings a partly cloudy sky and a low of 63. I'm AccuWeather meteorologist LaTroy Thornton.
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15: Summer arrives here in the United States in the wee hours of tomorrow morning, the moment of the June solstice. At the solstice, the sun stands farthest north for the entire year. For people at about 23.5 degrees north latitude, our star will pass directly overhead at local noon. That line of latitude is known as the Tropic of Cancer. It was named a couple of thousand years ago. At the time, the sun appeared against the constellation Cancer at the solstice. Today, though, the sun's almost directly astride the border between Taurus and Gemini. It's on the Taurus side at the exact moment of the solstice, but it slides into Gemini a few hours later. The change in address is the result of a slow wobble in Earth's axis. As it wobbles, the sun shifts position against the background of stars. It takes our planet about 26,000 years to complete a single wobble, so that's how long it takes the sun to move all the way across the zodiac. So the sun will return to Cancer in about 24,000 years. Earth's axis also nods up and down a little over an even longer period, about 41,000 years. That causes a shift in the latitude of the Tropic of Cancer. Right now, it's moving southward at about 50 feet per year, changing the circle where the sun stands overhead on the summer solstice. We'll have more about the summer solstice tomorrow. Today's program was made possible by Mercer Caverns in Calaveras County in California's historic gold country. More information at mercercaverns.net. For the McDonald Observatory, I'm Billy Henry.
0: In other news, President Trump unveiled the new Air Force One, gifted to him by the government of Qatar. ABC Chief White House Correspondent Mary Bruce has more.
16: The Pentagon spent 1 year and hundreds of millions of taxpayer dollars to retrofit the plane and make security upgrades. And when Trump leaves office, the plane will leave with him, ownership to be transferred to his presidential library.
17: This plane was transformed into a flying White House at a level of luxury that nobody's ever seen before.
16: The president then signing a panel of the plane.
0: That plane valued at $400 million. We're going to check in on your top trending stories, plus get a few sports scores coming up next. It's 43 minutes past the hour.
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0: The 1,200-year-old Major Oak in Sherwood Forest, linked to the legend of Robin Hood, is believed to have died. The Royal Society for the Protection of Birds in London says the tree failed to sprout leaves this spring. It's believed that over the years, countless visitors to the tree compressed the soil around it, hindering rain from reaching its roots. Even in death, however, the tree will remain a natural monument as it continues to support the forest's ecosystem. This week's Made in Chicago takes a look at a full-time nurse at Ann and Robert H. Lurie Children's Hospital of Chicago who still makes time for her important passion. You can learn more about her crocheted creations on our website, WBBMNewsRadio.com. And late night show Jimmy Kimmel's right-hand man hitting the dance floor, Guillermo Rodriguez, joining the cast of Dancing with the Stars for season 35. He joins the cast of other well-known stars, including The Traitors and Love Island star Maura Higgins, Summer House fixture Sierra Miller, and Savannah Bananas player Jackson Olsen. At 46 minutes past the hour, time now to check in on sports. The White Sox were in Detroit facing the Tigers, who defeated Chicago 4-3. And in World Cup news, Brazil easily defeats Haiti 3-0. And with more sports, here's Mike Esposito.
22: Team USA has clinched a spot in the knockout round at the World Cup, beating Australia 2-0. They're now 2-0 so far in the tournament. Alex Freeman with a U.S. goal. The first U.S. goal came on an own goal by Australia. Baseball now. The Cubs with a 16-2 rout of the Blue Jays at Wrigley Field Friday afternoon. The Cubs score 7 in the first and don't look back from there. Carson Kelly, a grand slam, 6 RBIs. Seiya Suzuki, a 2-run double. Justin Dean, a 3-run triple for his first major league hit. And how about Pete Crow Armstrong on base another 5 times on Friday? Ben Brown, the victory. Colin Ray goes Saturday afternoon against the Blue Jays on 104-3, the score, with a 120 first pitch. Hockey, the end of an era. The captain has announced his retirement. Jonathan Toews calls it a career, retiring from hockey after 16 seasons and 3 magical Stanley Cup runs with the Blackhawks. Toews marvels how he is still treated like royalty here in Chicago.
23: Hockey is not just a game. It means a lot to people, and you grow up, you know, really inspired to be great at what you do, but obviously you want to inspire people as well. So I think that's, I think the ultimate sign that it touched a lot of people. So it was really cool to see that. So thank you.
22: 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The WNBA, the Sky play at Dallas on Saturday evening. I'm Mike Esposito from 104.3 The Score on News Radio 105.9 WBBM.
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4: Traffic and weather together on the 8s. I'm Mike Allison with your overnight road work. On the Stevenson, on your inbound side, the two left lanes are scheduled to be closed between Pulaski and Kedzie until 6. On the Dan Ryan going outbound, the three left lanes will be closed from Roosevelt to the Stevenson, and that'll be until 5 a.m. On the Edens, the right lane will be closed. This is in both directions between Peterson and Toohey. That'll be there until 8 a.m. On the Tri-State going northbound, multiple lanes will be closed from I-55 up to Ogden. That's until 7. We also still have long-term roadwork on the Bishop Ford on your inbound side, where the exit ramp to eastbound Sibley is closed until the end of October. Now for the AccuWeather forecast. We have a chance of showers through the overnight hours with a low of 60 degrees. Then later today, it'll be sunny and nice with a high near 80. Get traffic and weather together on the 8th on News Radio 105.9 WBBM.
0: European Union leaders looking into setting up a back channel with Moscow.
5: There is a disagreement within the European Union over opening communication lines with Moscow about Russia's war in Ukraine. European Council President Antonio Costa directed his office to reach out to the Kremlin and proposed a senior official to make contact.
6: The European Union is not, and we do not intend to be mediators. The European Union is on Ukraine's side.
5: Costa says there are no indications Russia wants to talk, but he wants a diplomatic channel in place.
6: We cannot depend only on others to interpret Russian messages, and we must be able to convey directly to Russia our own messages.
5: But deciding on a messenger is facing pushback. Czech Prime Minister Andrej Babiš says Europe is unable to even agree on whether there will be negotiations or who will lead them. I'm Ed Donahue.
0: An effort to save turtles is going to mean getting out of your car sooner to walk into a Southwest suburban nature preserve.
7: The Forest Preserve District of Will County says it is documented that turtles are being run over in the Lockport Prairie Nature Preserve. It's especially an issue between April and July as turtles move to nesting areas, and some of those include roadside habitats. What the district plans to do is set up barricades across Division Street so vehicles cannot go as far into the nature preserve as they're allowed to now. Parking will be allowed on the shoulders west of the barricades and east of Route 53. Wildlife crossing sensitive natural area signs will be posted. Bernie Tafoya, News Radio, 105.9 WBBM.
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2: Thanks to Overspray J, one of the top sellers of men's fragrances on TikTok, and others who encourage men to layer scents and spray themselves as many as 100 times a day. Influencer Evan Hall says most of his more than a million followers are 18 to 24-year-olds seeking innovation and with a nose for bargains at stores like TJ Maxx.
10: I'll go into TJ Maxx or someone else will go into TJ Maxx, pick up a fragrance, love it, post it on Facebook.
2: The most popular sites to buy scents through TikTok Shop sell knockoffs or dupes, and Hall says that's because of the quality.
10: I think it just comes down to that there's now like affordable fragrances that smell good.
2: Charm.io says these dupes just generated about $82 million in annual sales, only a fraction of what cosmetics giants sell. But all the overspraying and the scent mixing has the knockoff makers smelling increasing profits. With business at 23 and 53, from the Bloomberg Newsroom, Denise Pellegrini, News Radio 105.9 WBBM.
0: 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It's 55 minutes past the...
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17: I'm WBBM News Radio political editor Jeff Buckles. Chicago and Illinois are heading into a pivotal midterm election with decisions that will shape everything from public safety and transit funding to taxes, schools, and the future of downtown. And WBBM News Radio will be everywhere the story unfolds. You'll hear directly from the candidates, the power brokers, and the people most affected, from the neighborhoods of Chicago to the suburbs and across the state. We go beyond the headlines to break down what's really at stake and what it means for you.
30: JB Pritzker.
31: People ought to pay attention to who it is actually that's trying to lower costs for them.
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33: Illinois is less affordable because of J.B. Pritzker.
34: 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As the campaigns ramp up, WBBM reporters are on the ground at community meetings, union halls, and campaign stops across the region. We'll bring you the energy of this political season, the debates over crime and policing, the future of public transit, economic pressure on families, and the direction of leadership in Chicago.
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6: Traffic and weather together on the 8th. I'm Neil Fiorito with a look at overnight construction. The story this weekend is along I-80 in the southwest suburbs. Expect big delays on the eastbound side from Center to Richards. Work in the two right lanes. Only that left lane getting by until 5 a.m. on Monday. That's the plan. Scheduled road work on the Edens both ways between Peterson and Toohey in the right lane. On the Eisenhower inbound from St. Charles Road to the Tri-State, expect work in the two right. And then from Cicero Avenue to Independence, working up the three right lanes. Outbound on 290, Independence to Costner, work in the two right. Stevenson inbound, Pulaski to Kedzie, construction plan in the two left lanes. On the Dan Ryan, you can expect some big backups if you're outbound from Roosevelt to the Stevenson, working up the three left lanes. The AccuWeather forecast overnight, maybe a shower, low 60. Saturday, sunny and nice with a high near 80. You get traffic and weather together on the 8th on News Radio 105.9 WBBM.
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41: 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Traffic and weather together on the 8th. 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
16: From ABC News, I'm Dave Packer. President Trump Friday touting the deal with Iran that's reopened a key shipping channel.
18: Those ships are flowing out of the Hormuz Strait like nobody's ever seen before, actually. There were a lot of them, about 700 of them, and they're pouring out. The oil is all over the place.
16: But those negotiations with Iran on pause. Iran wants Israel to stop attacking Hezbollah. ABC's Mary Bruce.
19: Vice President J.D. Vance was expected to be in Switzerland to kick off the next phase of talks to determine the future of Iran's nuclear program. But before he could leave, Iran postponing because Israel was still trading attacks with Hezbollah in Lebanon. Vance has taken a strikingly harsh tone towards Israel.
20: You're a country of 9 million people. You can't just kill your way out of solving every single national security problem that you have.
19: Israel wasn't included in that deal.
16: Now, Special Envoy Steve Witkoff is en route to Switzerland, where Jared Kushner is expected to join him, says a U.S. official. Severe weather across the south in the wake of what was Tropical Storm Arthur. In Atlanta, a massive tree came crashing through the roof of Uchenna Godwin Offers rental house.
21: Power is out in the whole place. The house started shaking and the ceiling started opening up.
22: It sounds like loud thunder, but like very close.
16: Trump administration officials insist they no longer plan to distribute money from an anti-weaponization fund stemming from the president's settled lawsuit against the IRS.
23: Judge Leonie Brinkema, who's already issued an injunction blocking the anti-weaponization fund, has said she would dismiss the lawsuit over it if senior Justice Department officials swear in a declaration that it's truly dead. Instead, the department responds to the judge by saying she can't make the officials do that. Rather than putting forward a sworn declaration in her court, they're pointing to Acting Attorney General Todd Blanche's pledge in a congressional hearing that the fund isn't moving forward.
16: ABC Stephen Portnoy. One person dead, more than 90 injured after two passenger trains collided in England north of London Friday. You're listening to ABC News.
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16: 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Burrows co-created Cheers, directing 243 of the 273 episodes, as well as all 246 episodes of Will and Grace.

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1: Up has led to traffic nightmares for locals.
2: World Cup matches are fun for fans, but not so much for commuters. Bob Pishu, an analyst for transportation firm INRIX, says traffic hotspots have popped up.
3: It really was a perfect storm for New York during this last match.
2: Many cities have taken extra steps to prepare.
3: Seattle opened up some lanes of traffic on a major bridge project that they're working, so they're putting that work off. Others are adding transit routes.
2: Pishu's advice? Leave early.
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6: It is 5 minutes past the hour. Hi there, I'm Haley Hansen. Thanks so much for tuning in. Another great day awaits us Saturday. There's a good deal of sunshine with our high hitting 80, partly cloudy by Saturday night with a low of just 63. Sunday, Father's Day, features clouds and rain. Our high only hitting 70 with thunderstorms in the afternoon and evening, which may bring some flooding. Those showers continue into Monday morning, but skies will eventually clear to sunshine. The full details are going to be in the AccuWeather 5-day forecast coming up in 10 minutes. But first, our top local story here on News Radio WBBM. The Obama Presidential Center on the South Side is now officially open for business. WBBM's Terry Keschner was there.
7: Long lines, but worth the wait. That was the story on day one of the Obama Presidential Center. Wendy Nelson was among those waiting in a long line.
8: You don't have tickets?
9: No, I don't. So there's two lines. 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
8: And so how long have you been waiting so far?
9: So far we've been in line, let's check my watch, about 35, 40 minutes.
7: Some who did not have tickets were still allowed to see some of the Obama Center. Harold McRae was one of the lucky ones who did get inside.
8: You just walked out.
10: Yes, I did. We went to the skylight at the top floor. It's just absolutely incredible. And this is what you see from the skylight.
8: You have some beautiful photos.
10: Yes. And pictures of downtown Chicago, the museum.
8: Exciting. A lot of people don't even have tickets yet.
10: Yeah.
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6: Chicago's DuSable Black History Museum and Education Center celebrated Juneteenth Friday with a full day of activities.
11: Groups of children were being ushered into the museum as we stepped outside to speak with the president and CEO, Perry Ermer. She wore a baseball cap with the Du on the front for DuSable.
12: It's a celebration, but it's also a day of reflection.
13: A day of reflection on what freedom really means, right? Especially in the world we're living in at this moment. Extremely important and extremely impactful. To understand that, one, freedom isn't free, that a democracy has to be preserved, that the struggle continues.
11: The museum is in Washington Park, connected by Midway Plaisance to Jackson Park and the Obama Presidential Center, 1 mile to the west. Shuttle buses were taking people between the two venues. On the south side, Mike Krauser, News Radio 105.9 WBBM.
6: A man is dead after being pulled from Lake Michigan on Chicago's north side. Police say the 42-year-old man jumped into the water Friday afternoon near Montrose Harbor and did not resurface. Chicago Police Marine units responded at around 4:20 p.m. to North Simmons Drive and pulled the man from the lake. He was taken to a local hospital in critical condition where he was later pronounced dead. Now that man's name has not yet been released. Knowledge is power in today's dynamic economy. Get the edge you need with Bloomberg Business Reports at 23 and 53 past the hour.

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1: Traffic and weather together on the 8th. I'm Mike Allison with your overnight road work. On the Edens, the right lane is scheduled to be closed in both directions between Peterson and Toohey until 8 a.m. On the Kennedy, your express lanes will be closed until 5 a.m. On the Eisenhower, if you're coming inbound, watch out for those two right lanes scheduled to be closed between St. Charles and the Tri-State. That's until 6, and then the three right lanes will also be closed between Cicero and Independence. On the outbound side of the Eisenhower, we have two right lanes closed from Independence to Costner. The exit to Costner also closed. And if you're on the Stevenson coming inbound, the two left lanes will remain blocked between Pulaski and Kedzie until 6. Now for the AccuWeather forecast. We have a chance of showers through the overnight hours with a low of 60. Then later today, it'll be sunny and nice with a high near 80. Get traffic and weather together on the 8th on News Radio 105.9 WBBM.
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0: Hi there, it's 11 minutes past the hour. A homicide investigation is underway after a fatal shooting on the South Side. Chicago police say just before 9 Friday night, officers responded to a call of a person shot near Lawndale and 30th. There, officers found a 33-year-old man unresponsive on the ground. He was taken to a nearby hospital where he was pronounced dead. Police say the circumstances surrounding that shooting remain under investigation. Chicago's Pride Fest on North Halsted, marking its 25th anniversary this weekend with three stages of entertainment and an audience that organizers say is changing with the times.
10: Retro-themed rock girl Caroline Kingsbury is one of the dozens of acts booked for the stages at Pride Fest between Addison and Grace. Mark Lieberson from the North Halsted Business Alliance says fans of RuPaul's Drag Race will also get to see some of that hit show's famous alumni.
11: Miss Cracker will be there. Nini Coco will be there. Black Girl Magic, Heidi in Closet, Evie Oddly.
10: Lieberson says he's seen the audience for Pride Fest grow over the last 25 years, and not just among the LGBTQ plus community.
11: I think that we've become more mainstream.
10: Even, he says, as members of the community, especially trans folk, feel more threatened by actions in Washington and neighboring states.
11: While Pride is a celebration, You know, really, pride is a protest.
10: We've posted a link with more information on our website. We're on the North Side. 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
0: Two people have been shot, one fatally, in the West Pullman neighborhood Friday evening. Chicago police say just after 5 p.m., two people were standing near 119th in Michigan when someone in an SUV drove by and opened.

0: opened fire. A 70-year-old was shot in the leg and taken to a hospital where he's expected to be okay. A 29-year-old man was shot multiple times, and he later died at a hospital. Area 2 detectives are investigating. Meantime, 5 people were hospitalized after a rollover crash on Chicago's South Side early Friday morning. Illinois State Police say troopers responded to the crash on the northbound Interstate 57 near 99th Street just after 2 a.m. 5 people were taken to a nearby hospital due to their injuries. Now, their conditions are not known, and no word yet on what caused that crash. We're going to take a look at your AccuWeather 5-day forecast coming up next. It includes that Father's Day forecast. It's 14 minutes past the hour.
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0: At 15 minutes past the hour, time for the AccuWeather 5-day forecast, sponsored by Four Seasons Heating, Air Conditioning, Plumbing, Sewer, and Electric. Here's meteorologist LaTroy Thornton.
4: Through the overnight hours, clouds linger for a time, along with a shower or two before some clearing arrives, with a low dropping down to around 60, with Saturday looking dry and rather nice with sunshine through much of the day. We'll expect a few clouds here and there at times, with a high rising to 80, followed by just a partly cloudy sky for Saturday night and a low of 63. However, Father's Day on Sunday doesn't bring the most ideal conditions for any outdoor plans. It's a cloudy and cooler day. Turns out breezy as well, with occasional rain, some of it turning heavy for the afternoon and evening hours, even a thunderstorm around. Keep an eye out for flash flooding with a high close to 70, but any spotty morning shower on Monday gives way to sunshine and a high of 71, with another nice day for Tuesday. Expect a mix of sun and clouds and a high of 73. I'm AccuWeather meteorologist LaTroy Thornton.
0: Now at 16 minutes past the hour, it's time for sports. The Chicago White Sox were in Detroit facing the Tigers. Tigers just had more in them, defeating the Sox 4-3. And in FIFA World Cup news, Brazil easily defeats Haiti 3-0. With more sports, here's Mike Esposito.
5: Team USA is in the knockout round at the World Cup. That after beating Australia 2-0 on Friday afternoon. Alex Freeman with a goal for the U.S. and an own goal by Australia, but the U.S. now 2-0, and they advance. Baseball. Blue Jays in town for a weekend set at Wrigley. The Cubs' bats came alive. The offense has been struggling a bit, seems to be waking up. How about 7 first-inning runs for the Cubs, keyed by a Carson Kelly grand slam. Ben Brown with a great 6-inning, 2-earned-run outing, 4 strikeouts. Cubs with the victory. 1:20 first pitch for tomorrow's game 2. Colin Ray, you can listen to the game on 104.3. The Score. And a roster move before the game on Friday. Moises Ballesteros sent down to Iowa. He's supposed to catch more and get some at-bats every day. Hockey, one of the Blackhawks' all-time greats hanging up his skates. Captain Sirius, Jonathan Toews, announced he's retiring. And while he finished in his hometown of Winnipeg, he's got nothing but love for Chicago.
6: I look back on my time in Chicago and it's all kind of went by in the blink of an eye, but I realized how special that time was and how lucky I was. And yeah, it was definitely incredible and a dream come true. And you realize how lucky you have to be in life for things to go the way they did.
5: 3 Stanley Cups for Toews' Blackhawks teams, as well as 2 gold medals for Team Canada. 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
1: traffic and weather together on the 8th. I'm Neil Fiorito, and here's a look at overnight construction starting along I-80 with a weekend closure on the eastbound side between Center and Richards. Two right lanes are blocked. That means only the left lane is getting by until 5 a.m. on Monday. Looking at the Kennedy Expressway, we're good there, but the Edens has road work on both sides between Peterson and Toohey in the right lane. Eisenhower inbound, St. Charles Road to the Tri-State, two right lanes blocked overnight. And then from Cicero Avenue to Independence, working up to three right lanes. Work planned on the outbound side of the Eisenhower from Independence to Costner in the two right. On the Stevenson inbound, Pulaski to Kedzie, work in the two left lanes. On the Dan Ryan, expect delays outbound near the Stevenson, working up to three left lanes. The AccuWeather forecast overnight, maybe a shower, low 60. Saturday, sunny and nice, high near 80. Get traffic and weather together on the 8th on News Radio 105.9 WBBM.
0: Story this hour. Hundreds flock to witness the legacy of America's first black president, now housed on the south side of Chicago for the public opening of the Obama Presidential Center. We'll have much more on this story coming up at 31 minutes past the hour. There are dozens of fun places for Chicagoans to keep cool this summer.
9: Chicago Park District outdoor pools are open, and they will stay open through Labor Day. Last year, the pools went back to seven-day operations, and that's continuing this year. Throughout the summer, the pools will be open up to 8 hours a day. The Park District says they have more than 700 trained lifeguards, and that allows them to expand access to the beaches, indoor and outdoor pools. 27 indoor and 50 outdoor pools are open all summer long. Hours for each pool can be found on the Park District's website. Cisco Cotto, News Radio 105.9 WBBM.
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0: Coming up, food makers are saying no way to protein shortages. Bloomberg explains next. It's 22 minutes past the...
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12: Food makers are screaming, no way, amid a serious shortage of the increasingly popular protein.
13: Whey protein is a byproduct of making cheese, and that's a big part of the essential challenge right now.
12: Christina Peterson, reporter for Bloomberg News, says it's just not easy to make more, and so the whey shortage could be about to get worse.
13: You can't just make more whey protein without making more cheese, and then you would have to store it and sell all that cheese.
12: The jump in demand and price for whey comes as snack makers, restaurants, and others rush to put it into just about everything to please the appetite of those taking weight loss drugs. But Peterson says switching to milk protein concentrate or soy or pea protein is often a recipe for disaster.
13: The problem is that whenever you change ingredients, you often have to reformulate. I spoke with one company that used just a different source of whey protein, and they said it turned their pancake baking mix to sawdust.
12: with business at 23 and 53. From the Bloomberg Newsroom, Denise Pellegrini, News Radio 105.9 WBBM.
0: 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We're going to check in on traffic coming up next. It's 25 minutes past the hour.
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18: 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Chicago and Illinois are heading into a pivotal midterm election with decisions that will shape everything from public safety and transit funding to taxes, schools, and the future of downtown. And WBBM News Radio will be everywhere the story unfolds. You'll hear directly from the candidates, the power brokers, and the people most affected, from the neighborhoods of Chicago to the suburbs and across the state. We go beyond the headlines to break down what's really at stake and what it means for you.
19: J.B. Pritzker.
20: People ought to pay attention to who it is actually that's trying to lower costs for them.
21: Darren Bailey.
22: Illinois is less affordable because of J.B. Pritzker.
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1: Traffic and weather together on the 8th. I'm Mike Allison with your overnight road work. On the Dan Ryan, on your outbound side, the three left lanes are

0: scheduled to be closed between Roosevelt and the Stevenson until 5. On the Tri-State, going northbound will have multiple lanes closed. This is between I-55 and Ogden, and that'll be there until 7. On the Eisenhower, we have roadwork in both directions. Inbound, your two right lanes are closed between St. Charles and the Tri-State. And then past that point, three right lanes will be closed from Cicero over to Independence until 6. We also have roadwork going outbound between Independence and Costner. This is your two right lanes closed until 6. The exit to Costner will also be closed until this time. Now for the AccuWeather forecast. We have a chance of showers through the overnight hours with a low of 60. Then later today, it'll be sunny and we'll reach a high of 80 degrees. Get traffic and weather together on the 8th on News Radio 105.9 WBBM.
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2: Hello, I'm Haley Hansen. These are the top stories on News Radio WBBM. Former President Barack Obama and former First Lady Michelle Obama greeted guests during the public opening of his presidential museum. Chicago's DuSable Black History Museum and Education Center highlighted Black history with Juneteenth celebrations. Four bodies have been recovered amid an investigation into a missing Chicago couple in Mexico. Plus, officials say Envoy Steve Witkoff is on his way to Switzerland following the postponement of peace talks between the U.S. and Iran. WBBM Sports, the Chicago Cubs destroy the Toronto Blue Jays 16-2, while the White Sox fall to the Detroit Tigers 4-3. It's going to be a lovely Saturday. Expect plenty of sunshine, only a few clouds, and a high up to 80 degrees. It is 31 minutes past the hour. Thousands of people from across the world, even some who didn't have tickets, showed up at the Obama Center on Chicago's South Side Friday for its official first day. Arthea Perry came all the way from Alabama and was asked about what the opening of the center means for the United States.
3: It would mean that there is hope, just as former President Obama said. As long as we've got hope, we have a future. When that hope is gone, that means that everybody has given up on not only a way of life, but life in general. So we as a people must cling to that hope and know that there's a better day ahead.
2: If you want to see the Obama Center, you're going to have to wait. Tickets are reportedly sold out until at least November. Chicago's DuSable Black History Museum celebrated Juneteenth with a full day of programming. There were speeches, music, art, and games, and an offer for everyone in attendance. The day commemorates the emancipation of the last enslaved African Americans and honors the culture and achievements of Black Americans. The museum's president and CEO, Perry Ermer, talks about the history of the day going back to 1865.
4: When the troops came to Galveston, Texas, these poor people had spent an extra 2.5 years in bondage unnecessarily. And it's not as though the plantation owners didn't know about it, but they weren't going to release folks until they were made to.
2: Ermer also mentioned she's encouraged so many young people have taken up the mantle to continue the fight for equality and is optimistic that they're going to get there. It's 33 minutes past the hour. Bodies discovered on the outskirts of Mexico City may belong to a Chicago couple who have been missing for weeks. Investigations have been ongoing after Chicago couple Zafar Potamisi Mawani and Guillermo Jafet Hidalgo Ortiz disappeared in the southern part of the capital. There have been some local reports from family and friends stating the couple has been confirmed dead. But at the moment, there's no official confirmation from Mexican authorities. According to Mexico's Missing Persons Registry, about 977 people went missing in the country just in the month of May. Those gambling-like sweepstakes machines at your local gas station or hair salon are staying put after an effort to ban them in Chicago went bust.
5: There is no gray area.
6: Far South Side Alderman Anthony Beal says because there's no specific state law legalizing those sweepstakes machines, they are illegal and potentially threatening the city's take from licensed video gaming machines approved in the budget.
5: We are constantly losing out on revenue.
6: He urged colleagues to ban those machines at the end of this week's long city council meeting.
5: I'll refer to Alderman Irvin, who always contradicts what I just said.
6: That would be Jason Irvin from the West Side.
7: Please remind the Alderman of the Ninth Ward that it's not my fault that I'm always right.
6: Irvin then went on to suggest that sweepstakes machines provide a boost for minority business owners. He also said because they're technically in the same category as pinball machines, they're not illegal.
7: Those devices need to be left alone.
6: And a majority of aldermen agreed. Jeff Buckles, News Radio 105.9. WBBM.
2: Israel and Hezbollah agreed to a ceasefire Friday after exchanging strikes overnight. Here's ABC News contributor and former Deputy Assistant Secretary of Defense for the Middle East, Mick Mulroy, on Israeli operations.
8: There's one thing to say that their heavy-handed approach toward military operations are just that. It's another thing to say that they can't defend themselves against attacks by Hezbollah, not only against their military, the IDF, but against their civilian population. That is obviously a sovereign right of any country. And I don't see, even with the relationship that the United States has with Israel, us being able to essentially tell them to stand down on defending themselves.
2: Meantime, Steve Witkoff and Jared Kushner now on their way to Switzerland to continue peace negotiations between the U.S. and Iran. It's 35 minutes past the hour.
9: Aha!
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15: AccuWeather forecast for the rest of today. Drenching thunderstorms that can produce damaging winds and cause flash flooding.
16: When you're on the go, in the city, or just planning out your day, you need a weather forecast you can rely on. At WBBM News Radio, we understand how quickly things can change in Chicago. Bright and sunny one minute, storm clouds rolling in the next. That's why we bring you traffic and weather together on the 8s every 10 minutes, every day, no matter what. It's not just a forecast, it's a plan for your day.
17: Strong to severe thunderstorms moving through the area, possibility of tornadoes as
18: rain
17: well.
18: And some thunder with some severe weather possible.
19: Stay weather aware. We are expecting thunderstorms to rapidly develop. These storms could be
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22: 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Is it gonna snow?
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16: 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And when it comes to traffic, we know every minute matters.
25: How are the roads, Neil?
26: A lot of traffic, especially coming into downtown. We'll start with the Eden, just getting to the junction. You're at 50 minutes.
16: 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Accidents, delays, travel times, it's all there every 10 minutes like clockwork. 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
0: Traffic and weather together on the 8s. I'm Neil Fiorito. With a look at overnight construction, we have a weekend-long closure that's going to affect your ride in the southwest suburbs on I-80 eastbound. Center to Richards, two right lanes closed until 5 a.m. on Monday. Construction planned on the tollway, starting with the Tri-State northbound I-55 to Ogden. Multiple lanes blocked until 7 a.m. Southbound at the Eisenhower, no local lanes. They will be closed. Planned construction on the Reagan Tollway eastbound past Route 59 in up to three right lanes. Also looking at construction on the Edens on both sides between Peterson and Toohey in the right lane. You get traffic and weather together on the 8s. 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
1: WBBM AccuWeather. Any lingering showers give way to some clearing overnight with a low close to 60, followed by a rather nice day on Saturday. Expect sunshine much of the time, but a few clouds here and there with a high getting up to 80, followed by a Saturday night that brings a partly cloudy sky and a low of 63. I'm AccuWeather meteorologist LaTroy Thornton.
2: Friday, President Trump thanked the teams at Joint Base Andrews who modified a gifted jumbo jet to become the newest Air Force One, saying it'll be the most luxurious plane in the skies.
3: Every man and woman here today should be incredibly proud of what we've all achieved, because this is representative of our country. Now, when we land at airports in London and in Germany and different places, nobody tops this one. And that's the way we have to have it for our country. Nobody even comes close.
2: That plane reportedly cost hundreds of millions of dollars. We have reports of life-threatening flooding in the southern states, stretching from Florida to Texas. Dallas has been hit quite hard. ABC's Morgan Norwood has been covering the impact.
4: More than 1,000 flights canceled tonight, with the biggest impacts in Dallas due to the storms. Torrential downpours in Dallas sparking a flash flood emergency. Nearly 3 inches of rain, half a month's worth, falling in less than 24 hours.
2: This is reportedly the remnants of the tropical storm Arthur that battered the southeastern part of the country earlier this week. Criminal charges will not be filed in connection to the death of a woman in the northwest suburbs. According to the Kane County State's Attorney, Nina Peduzzi's death on May 8th has been ruled an accident. The 44-year-old was found unresponsive on a driveway after it appears she was hit by a car. Due to the private nature of this matter, no further information will be provided. A registered sex offender is behind bars after being rearrested in the northwest suburbs.
9: The McHenry County State's Attorney's Office says 74-year-old John Caspari of Johnsburg has been ordered held in jail until his trial on charges of being a registered sex offender and having inappropriate contact with a child. Officials say the incident happened at a Crystal Lake ice rink where Caspari has reportedly been known to hang out. Caspari allegedly got a cell number from a child and began texting the child earlier this month. Caspari was convicted in 2021 of possession of child pornography and as such is forbidden from communicating with any child without a lawful reason. He appears in court again next week. Bernie Tafoya, News Radio, 105.9 WBBM.
2: Sean Grayson, the former Central Illinois Sheriff's Deputy convicted of second-degree murder in the 2024 shooting death of Sonia Massey, is looking to get out of prison.
24: The 32-year-old former deputy is serving a 20-year prison sentence, and he's been dealing with colon cancer that his attorneys say has spread. He's seeking a medical release. Sonia Massey's cousin, Sante, told the State Journal Register she had a physical reaction when she heard about it. How does he get afforded these things? She said, he's a killer. It's sickening. This is our judicial system. She and other family members will have a voice during the hearing late next month before the Illinois Prisoner Review Board. Mike Krauser, News Radio, 105.9 WBBM.
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3: In celebration of the film's one-year anniversary, Vans is teaming up with the hit animated film K-Pop Demon Hunters. The show brand's iconic old-school sneaker will be released in a new golden color, of course paying homage to the film's Oscar-winning song, Golden. It's the second collab the two have done. Last December, the brand released a collection with splashed images of the film's characters, including the girl group Huntrix, the Saja Boys, Derpy the Tiger, and Sussy the Bird. And an unusual dog rescue took place this week on Chicago's lakefront. You can find more about the daring rescue of the tiny white dog on our website, WBBMNewsRadio.com. Now at 46 minutes past the hour, time for sports. The Chicago White Sox were in Detroit facing the Tigers. Unfortunately, they fell to the Tigers 4-3. And with more sports, here's Mike Esposito.
4: Huge victory for Team USA in the World Cup Friday afternoon. 2-0 over Australia, so Team USA clinches a spot in the knockout round. Alex Freeman with the score for Team USA. At Wrigley Field, the Cubs win their series opener with the Blue Jays in runaway fashion, 16-2. 7 runs in the first, 4 in the sixth, 5 more in the seventh. Carson Kelly, a grand slam and 6 RBIs for the Cubs. Pete Crow Armstrong, 3-for-3, 2 walks, 2 steals. And Justin Dean, his first major league hit, a 3-run triple. All of that in support of Ben Brown, who got the win going 6 strong innings. Moises Ballesteros sent down to Iowa earlier in the day so that he can catch more at Iowa and play every day, get those at-bats. Next game, Saturday at 1:20 on 104.3 The Score, Colin Ray against Patrick Corbin. Former Blackhawks captain Jonathan Toews hung up his skates, retiring from hockey after a 16-year career. Toews led the Hawks to all 3 of their Stanley Cup championships the last decade, and as he said goodbye, he remembered that very first one.
5: It doesn't feel real. And Kaner scored that goal, and I think I was one of the last guys off the bench and wasn't ready to kind of let go until I knew for sure that it was over. Next thing you know, you're hoisting the cup and you have it back home and in your living room, and you're just like, how is this happening to me right now?
4: After 2 rounds at the U.S. Open at Shinnecock Hills, Wyndham Clark, your leader, 7 under par. The Sky play at Dallas Saturday night. I'm Mike Esposito from 104.3 The Score on News Radio 105.9 WBBM.
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9: Traffic and weather together on the 8s. I'm Mike Allison with your overnight road work. On the Stevenson, on your inbound side, the two left lanes are scheduled to be closed between Pulaski and Kedzie until 6. On the Dan Ryan going outbound, the three left lanes will be closed from Roosevelt to the Stevenson, and that'll be until 5 a.m. On the Edens, the right lane will be closed. This is in both directions between Peterson and Toohey. That'll be there until 8 a.m. On the Tri-State going northbound, multiple lanes will be closed from I-55 up to Ogden. That's until 7. We also still have long-term roadwork on the Bishop Ford on your inbound side, where the exit ramp to eastbound Sibley is closed until the end of October. Now for the AccuWeather forecast. We have a chance of showers through the overnight hours with a low of 60 degrees. Then later today, it'll be sunny and nice with a high near 80. Get traffic and weather together on the 8th on News Radio 105.9 WBBM.
3: More people are returning to the office, and one workplace consultant says employees need to remember some basic office etiquette.
10: More than 70% of the workforce spend some or all of their time in the office. Rick Cobb of the workplace consulting firm 2Discern tells the Noon Business Hour that remote work, COVID disruptions, and social media have introduced some antisocial behavior into the office.
11: We have become more the heroes of our own story than we've ever been in the past.
10: He says employees need to remember the basics of working in an office with other people.
11: You have people standing in front of the bathroom door having a conversation, standing in front of the elevator having a conversation. These are just things that we didn't used to do, and it's just basic common sense when you're working with other people.
10: Other suggestions include limiting the use of headphones, turning off speakerphone conversations, and to avoid cooking fish or other pungent foods in the microwave. Rob Hart, News Radio 105.9 WBBM.
3: The Justice Department is investigating Major League Baseball over a possible violation of players' religious rights. That investigation comes after three San Francisco Giants pitchers were warned by MLB for writing Bible verses on their hats during the team's Pride Night celebrations. The Department of Justice says the league's response could raise religious rights concerns and has asked the Equal Employment Opportunity Commission to look into the matter. So far, there's been no comment from the league or the Giants. Coming up, Denise Pellegrini has your Bloomberg Business Update. It's 51 minutes past the hour.
12: Summer is coming.
13: Nido maker Schilling ramping up production lately as it tries to keep up with demand for those sold-out fidget toys. The colorful gel-filled squishies went viral starting late last year, igniting fandom on TikTok, including from Nicole Jacklin.
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13: And kids clamor for Nido Nice Cubes and other Nidos, and parents stand in line and even try to get into Nido's Massachusetts headquarters to get their hands on them. Some, like the ultra-rare Dr. Pepper Nido, sell on eBay and other sites for hundreds of dollars. As kids raised on iPhones and other screens just feel the need to reach out and touch something real, including Bloomberg reporter Courtney Donahoe's 12-year-old daughter, Sloan, who likes them.
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13: Schilling also dealing with safety issues, though. After recent claims Nidos are getting too hot, company says safety is a priority. With business at 23 and 53, from the Bloomberg Newsroom, Denise Pellegrini, News Radio 105.9 WBBM.
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9: In this city, the biggest stories don't always start with headlines. 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
10: Jenny Hall is CEO of Beyond Hunger in Oak Park.
11: Beyond Hunger is a food pantry, but we also offer a drive-through, and we have a home delivery program that serves Austin and Oak Park, as well as nutrition education. We have dietitians on staff and benefits access, so helping people sign up for SNAP, RTA rides, and Medicaid.
12: And here we are on a Saturday, and you're very busy.
11: Very busy. We have seen record numbers. Last Saturday, we served 422 households, which is about 1,200 individuals, and it's the most we've ever served in our entire history. A real feeling of scarcity right now, and we're just trying to make sure we have enough so that we can serve the people that are coming.
9: That's what we call a WBBM News Radio difference maker. Stories of people stepping up and making a real impact. And in neighborhoods across Chicago, the places that bring us together have stories too. Made in Chicago is about the small businesses and the local dreams that shape the streets we live on, providing opportunities and helping our communities grow.
13: It's canning day at Aris Cider House Brewery and Restaurant in Old Irving Park.
14: We have a blush cider, which is our two different types of cherry cider.
13: Aris co-owner Michelle Foyk says everything from canning to keg filling to cider processing is done in-house. And after 3 years of work, Aris opened for business in 2018, becoming the first woman-owned brewery in Illinois. Foyk says they take a culinary approach to cider while still making them easy to drink.
14: One of the things that we like to do is show people that it's an introductory cider. We always want to be able to say, hey, you know those Granny Smith apples that you eat at home? Well, this actually tastes like a Granny Smith apple.
9: These are the voices behind the stories, not just what's happening, but who it's happening to. 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
17: Traffic and weather together on the 8th. I'm Neil Fiorito with a look at overnight construction. The story this weekend is along I-80 in the southwest suburbs. Expect big delays on the eastbound side from Center to Richards. Work in the two right lanes. Only that left lane getting by until 5 a.m. on Monday. That's the plan. Scheduled road work on the Edens both ways between Peterson and Toohey in the right lane. On the Eisenhower inbound from St. Charles Road to the Tri-State, expect work in the two right. And then from Cicero Avenue to Independence, working up the three right lanes. Outbound on 290, Independence to Costner, work in the two right. Stevenson inbound, Pulaski to Kedzie, construction plan in the two left lanes. On the Dan Ryan, you can expect some big backups if you're outbound from Roosevelt to the Stevenson, working up the three left lanes. The AccuWeather forecast overnight, maybe a shower, low 60. Saturday, sunny and nice with a high near 80. 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
20: 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Traffic and weather together on the 8th, all day, all night.
21: From ABC News, I'm Dave Packer. That southern soaker from what was Tropical Storm Arthur is still a threat. Waters rising, millions on alert for flash floods. ABC's Morgan Norwood is in Robertsdale, Alabama.
22: The heat-fueled remnants of Tropical Storm Arthur flooding communities in Stone County, Mississippi. And here in Baldwin County, Alabama, east of Mobile, roads inundated. Millions in the Midwest cleaning up from devastating tornadoes.
21: Israel and Iranian-backed Hezbollah agreeing to halt the fighting in southern Lebanon that left 47 people in Lebanon and four Israeli soldiers dead. It threatened to unravel the interim agreement to end the U.S. war with Iran. Peace talks in Geneva were postponed. ABC's Britt Clendid in Jerusalem.
23: The White House insists there's now a ceasefire, but Israel's far-right ultra-nationalists have come out with some very strong words, including one of them saying that all of Lebanon must burn.
21: President Trump accusing vandals of being behind the peeling paint on the Lincoln Memorial Reflecting Pool service, providing no evidence for the claim. Caution on the West Coast.
24: Deadly week on California beaches with the threat of sneaker waves, rip currents, and high tides. Bay Cadot says she's lucky to be alive. She says she was fishing off a beach when a sneaker wave swept her away.
25: It swallowed me up very easily. The ocean is not our friend.
26: Sneaker wave warnings are up around California through Sunday. And again, lifeguards say do not turn your back toward the waves and keep children at an arm's distance if around the water.
21: At least one person dead, many injured after a massive fire broke out at a resort in the Dominican Republic today. 15 firefighting units battling the blaze at the nearly 700-room Viva Dominicas Beach Resort at La Alta Gracia province. One passenger train collision in England had hit another train north of London, leaving one person dead and dozens injured. And Team USA beating Australia 2-0 in Seattle to advance to the World Cup knockout round. You're listening to ABC News.
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21: Gas prices have fallen to just under $4 a gallon on average nationally, but how long will that last with uncertainty over the U.S.-Iran deal? ABC Chief Business Correspondent Rebecca Jarvis.
1: Prices go up like a rocket, but they come down like a feather. And with these talks stalled now, it throws another wrench in. Prices of oil are started above $120 a barrel in the midst of this war. They are down this morning to about $77 a barrel.
21: Still, American drivers are collectively paying a dollar more per gallon than they were in late February. The union representing drivers says horse carriage rides in Central Park in New York are on hold until at least Tuesday. They're reviewing safety protocols.

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3: It's 5 minutes past the hour. Hello, I'm Haley Hansen. Thanks for joining us today. We are looking at a lovely Saturday. Plenty of sunshine, only a few clouds, and a high up to 80 degrees. By nighttime, there's going to be partly cloudy skies and a mild low of 63. Your Father's Day, of course, Sunday. It's going to be noticeably cooler, breezy, and cloudy with rain in the afternoon and evening. We may even see some thunderstorms. Your work week begins with a spotty Monday morning shower, but we are going to see some sunshine after that. We're going to tell you more about it in the AccuWeather 5-day forecast coming up in 10 minutes. But first, our top local story here on News Radio WBBM. The Obama Presidential Center on the South Side officially opened for business Friday. WBBM's Terry Keschner was there.
4: A beautiful day for the opening of the Obama Presidential Center had some visitors thinking of all the history that led up to the day. Arthea Perry traveled a long way to be there.
5: I'm from Birmingham, Alabama, by way of Hale County, which we were a boiling point for the segregation era. I'm 75 years old, so I have lived through a lot of it, from the children marching to the 16th Street bombing to through the Ku Klux Klan and all of that. So this is just a blessing for me to see all of this coming together.
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6: 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It was amazing history, the history of our country, the history of the city, and just getting a chance to really celebrate and reflect on a very powerful legacy.
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7: The museum bills this day as a celebration of freedom, culture, and black history. The president and CEO, Perry Ermer, says the struggle continues.
8: And although technically we are not enslaved any longer, there is still economic disparity. There is still legal disparity. There is still far too much racism and discrimination and an attempted rewriting of our history, either to erase it or to retell it in ways that simply aren't factual and aren't true.
7: Ermer says that while her days of marching are behind her, she is encouraged by how young people are carrying the banner seeking equality. At the DuSable Black History Museum and Education Center, Mike Krauser, News Radio 105.9 WBBM.
3: A man is dead and a bystander injured following a shooting on the far south side. It happened just before 5 Friday afternoon in the West Pullman neighborhood. Police say a 29-year-old man was standing on the sidewalk near 119th in Michigan when someone fired shots from an SUV. The 29-year-old was shot multiple times and later died at a hospital. A 70-year-old man standing nearby was shot in the leg. He's expected to recover. Police say no one is in custody and the investigation is continuing.
9: Traffic and weather together on the 8th. I'm Mike Allison with your overnight road work. On the Edens, the right lane is scheduled to be closed in both directions between Peterson and Toohey until 8 a.m. On the Kennedy, your express lanes will be closed until 5 a.m. On the Eisenhower, if you're coming inbound, watch out for those two right lanes scheduled to be closed between St. Charles and the Tri-State. That's until 6, and then the three right lanes will also be closed between Cicero and Independence. On the outbound side of the Eisenhower, we have two right lanes closed from Independence to Costner. The exit to Costner also closed. And if you're on the Stevenson coming inbound, the two left lanes will remain blocked between Pulaski and Kedzie until 6. Now for the AccuWeather forecast. We have a chance of showers through the overnight hours with a low of 60. Then later today, it'll be sunny and nice with a high near 80. Get traffic and weather together on the 8th on News Radio 105.9 WBBM.
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7: Hi there. It's 11 minutes past the hour. A man is dead after being pulled from Lake Michigan on Chicago's north side. Police say the 42-year-old man jumped into the water Friday afternoon near Montrose Harbor and did not resurface. The Chicago Police Marine Unit responded at around 4:20 on North Simmons Drive and pulled the man from the lake. He was taken to a hospital in critical condition where he was later pronounced dead. That man's name has not yet been released. Organizers of this weekend's Pride Fest Street Festival say they're marking the event's 25th anniversary with more entertainment and a commitment to safety and community. The two-day festival features headliners including Broadway vet Anthony Rapp and drag divas including Chicago's own The Vixen. Mark Lieberson from the North Halsted Business Alliance says the event has a close relationship with Chicago police and has an extensive plan to keep attendees safe.
8: We spend an absolute fortune on security for the festival. And so we work very hard to ensure the safety, and we've never had an issue because people do also help to keep each other safe.
7: The festival and its three stages will be set up on Halsted between Addison and Grace. We've posted a link with more information at WBBMNewsRadio.com. Defense attorneys for a man accused of arson claim more misconduct by the U.S. Attorney's Office and are asking that the charges against him be dismissed.
9: Grand jury transcripts allegedly show former assistant U.S. attorney Sherry Mecklenburg shared her personal opinions about Ala Ishkarat's guilt and appeared to make personal relationships with grand jurors that risked undermining their independent judgment. That's according to claims in a court filing by Ishkarat's attorneys, as reported by the Tribune. They want the charges that he conspired to burn down his father's West Side grocery store thrown out. That's what happened to members of the so-called Broadview Six, plus two men accused of COVID testing fraud, sparking even more calls for unsealing transcripts in other criminal cases. Nancy Hardy, News Radio 105.9 WBBM.
7: An emergency crews responded to a large fire that broke out in Austin Friday. It happened just before 7 a.m. near the intersection of North Central and West Division. The building housed several businesses, including a food and deli mart and a restaurant called Jay's Backyard Barbecue. No injuries were reported as investigators continue to look into the cause of that blaze. We're going to take a look at your AccuWeather 5-day forecast coming up next. It's 14 minutes past the hour.
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0: 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Here's meteorologist LaTroy Thornton.
1: Through the overnight hours, clouds linger for a time, along with a shower or two before some clearing arrives, with a low dropping down to around 60, with Saturday looking dry and rather nice with sunshine through much of the day. We'll expect a few clouds here and there at times, with a high rising to 80, followed by just a partly cloudy sky for Saturday night and a low of 63. However, Father's Day on Sunday doesn't bring the most ideal conditions for any outdoor plans. It's a cloudy and cooler day. Turns out breezy as well, with occasional rain, some of it turning heavy for the afternoon and evening hours, even a thunderstorm around. Keep an eye out for flash flooding with a high close to 70, but any spotty morning shower on Monday gives way to sunshine and a high of 71, with another nice day for Tuesday. Expect a mix of sun and clouds and a high of 73. I'm AccuWeather meteorologist LaTroy Thornton.
0: Now at 16 minutes past the hour, let's check in on sports. The Chicago White Sox face the Detroit Tigers Friday, falling to Detroit 4-3. And in World Cup news, Brazil easily defeated Haiti 3-0. And with more sports, here's Mike Esposito.
2: Huge victory for Team USA in the World Cup Friday afternoon. 2-0 over Australia, so Team USA clinches a spot in the knockout round. Alex Freeman with the score for Team USA. At Wrigley Field, the Cubs win their series opener with the Blue Jays in runaway fashion, 16-2. 7 runs in the first, 4 in the sixth, 5 more in the seventh. Carson Kelly, a grand slam and 6 RBIs for the Cubs. Pete Crow Armstrong, 3-for-3, 2 walks, 2 steals. And Justin Dean, his first major league hit, a 3-run triple. All of that in support of Ben Brown, who got the win going 6 strong innings. Moises Ballesteros sent down to Iowa earlier in the day so that he can catch more at Iowa and play every day, get those at-bats. Next game, Saturday at 1:20 on 104.3 The Score, Colin Ray against Patrick Corbin. Former Blackhawks captain Jonathan Toews hung up his skates, retiring from hockey after a 16-year career. Toews led the Hawks to all 3 of their Stanley Cup championships the last decade, and as he said goodbye, he remembered that very first one.
3: It doesn't feel real. And Kaner scored that goal, and I think I was one of the last guys off the bench and wasn't ready to kind of let go until I knew for sure that it was over. Next thing you know, you're hoisting the cup and you have it back home and in your living room, and you're just like, how is this happening to me right now?
2: 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I'm Mike Esposito from 104.3 The Score on News Radio 105.9 WBBM.
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6: Traffic and weather together on the 8th. I'm Neil Fiorito, and here's a look at overnight construction starting along I-80 with a weekend closure on the eastbound side between Center and Richards. 2 right lanes are blocked. That means only the left lane is getting by until 5 a.m. on Monday. Looking at the Kennedy Expressway, we're good there, but the Edens has road work on both sides between Peterson and Toohey in the right lane. Eisenhower inbound, St. Charles Road to the Tri-State, 2 right lanes blocked overnight. And then from Cicero Avenue to Independence, working up to 3 right lanes. Work planned on the outbound side of the Eisenhower from Independence to Costner in the 2 right. On the Stevenson inbound, Pulaski to Kedzie, work in the 2 left lanes. On the Dan Ryan, expect delays outbound near the Stevenson, working up to 3 left lanes. The AccuWeather forecast overnight, maybe a shower, low 60. Saturday, sunny and nice, high near 80. Hit traffic and weather together on the 8th on News Radio 105.9 WBBM.
0: Our top story this hour, as people gathered to celebrate Juneteenth at events across the U.S., former President Barack Obama and former First Lady Michelle Obama welcomed the first visitors to his presidential center. We'll have much more on this story coming up at 31 minutes past the hour. A DuPage County Forest Preserve has earned national recognition.
7: Noting the historical significance of Fuller's Fredericksburg Woods, the U.S. Department of the Interior added 177 acres of the preserve to the National Register of Historic Places. The Forest Preserve District of DuPage County says Fullersburg Woods became a forest preserve in 1920, and many of its trails, bridges, and shelters were constructed by the Civilian Conservation Corps in the 1930s. The preserve is a popular place for hiking, fishing, and watching wildlife. It runs along Salt Creek and Oak Brook and features woodlands, wetlands, prairies, and wildlife habitats. Mai Martinez, News Radio 105.9 WBBM.
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8: Women innovators are helping to shape the future of innovation across the Chicago region. I'm Tom Kaczmarski of Kaczmarski Innovation and Chicago Innovation. That's why Chicago Innovation is hosting Celebrating Women in Innovation on June 30th at the Chicago Shakespeare Theater. The event will honor extraordinary leaders, including Carol Lavin Burnick, CEO of Polished Nickel Capital Management, Dr. Maria Carrillo, Chief Science Officer at the Alzheimer's Association, Nadia Mason, Dean of the University of Chicago's Pritzker School of Molecular Engineering, Barbara Best, Director at Creative Planning, and Maggie O'Brien, Managing Director at J.P. Morgan. All of these honorees will participate in a panel discussion about their journeys and insights as women leaders and innovators. Come be inspired by the people building a more inclusive and innovative future for Chicago. I'm Tom Kaczmarski for News Radio 105.9 WBBM.
0: 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We're going to check in with Bloomberg and talk about it up next. It's 22 minutes past the hour.
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14: I spent $16 on my Etsy witch, I believe, and I think it was worth every penny.
13: Catherine Michelle, among those hiring witches on Etsy to try to make sure everything is picture perfect on their wedding day.
14: And that makes me feel like I've done everything I possibly can do to help the weather be on my side.
13: That's as wedding costs rise, along with the TikTok testimonials about wedding weather witches. And a growing number of brides look every which way to protect their costly wedding day.
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16: The sun came out just before the ceremony. They paid the Etsy witch $10.
13: The Knot says weddings run an average $34,000 in the U.S., with couples in Philadelphia, Washington, D.C., Los Angeles, Boston, San Francisco, Chicago, and New York City spending much, much more, making a good weather spell for under $20 a bargain. With business at 23 and 53. 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
20: 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The Chicago area is heading into one of the most important election years in recent memory, and WBBM News Radio will be all over the action. From the race for governor to pivotal contests for Congress, local offices, key referendums that will shape the future of our state, our newsroom will deliver comprehensive coverage every step of the way. You'll hear the voices of candidates and voters from every corner of our region and the state, from downtown Chicago to the suburbs, from Rockford to Carbondale. We will take you beyond campaign speeches to explain what's really at stake.
21: 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As candidates hit the campaign trail, WBBM reporters will be there inside union halls, school auditoriums, and debate stages. We'll bring you the energy of campaign season, the rallies, the policy debates, and the unexpected moments that define every election. 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
30: Traffic and weather together on the 8th. I'm Mike Allison with your overnight road work. On the Dan Ryan, on your outbound side, the three left lanes are scheduled to be closed between Roosevelt and the Stevenson until 5. On the Tri-State going northbound, we'll have multiple lanes closed. This is between I-55 and Ogden, and that'll be there until 7. On the Eisenhower, we have roadwork in both directions. Inbound, your two right lanes are closed between St. Charles and the Tri-State. And then past that point, three right lanes will be closed from Cicero over to Independence until 6. We also have roadwork going outbound between Independence and Costner. This is your two right lanes closed until 6. The exit to Costner will also be closed until this time. Now for the AccuWeather forecast. We have a chance of showers through the overnight hours with a low of 60. Then later today, it'll be sunny and we'll reach a high of 80 degrees. Get traffic and weather together on the 8th on News Radio 105.9 WBBM.
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0: Hi there, I'm Haley Hansen. These are the top stories on News Radio WBBM. An important day in Black history also marked a milestone for the South Side of Chicago, the public opening of the Obama Presidential Center.
1: This is Glenn Marshall. A Black-led Chicago organization is bringing Juneteenth and Pride together under one roof this weekend.
0: Indiana Governor Mike Braun issues a state of emergency declaration for dozens of counties. Plus, a ceasefire agreement has been reached between Israel and Lebanon. WBBM Sports, the White Sox fall to the Tigers 4-3. While at Wrigley Field, the Chicago Cubs defeat the Blue Jays 16-2. AccuWeather says it's going to be nice for your Saturday. Sunshine, only a few clouds. Temperatures could get up to 80 degrees. It's 31 minutes past the hour. Thousands of people from across the world, even some who didn't have tickets, showed up at the Obama Center on Chicago's South Side Friday for its official first day. Aduni Allen said it was perfect that the Obama Center opened on Juneteenth.
2: Growing up on the South Side of Chicago, we did not, in the 70s, 80s, celebrate Juneteenth. We knew about it. We heard about it, of course. But as we got older and more people knew about the history behind Juneteenth and who was celebrating Juneteenth, we decided to also do the same. So we've incorporated the holiday and we're celebrating with America now, which is great. It's being recognized.
0: Tickets for the Obama Center are reportedly sold out at least until November. Meantime, a Black-led Chicago organization is bringing Pride and Juneteenth together under one roof this weekend. WBBM's Glenn Marshall reports.
1: Race Space Alliance, known as the city's first Black-led, Black-centered LGBTQ plus organization, is hosting Embodied, a Juneteenth and Pride celebration at Talia Hall. The lineup features some of Chicago's top Black transgender, nonconforming, and queer performers spanning drag, burlesque, music, and dance. Aisha Shamani, the org's community engagement strategist, hopes people come and support the Black and queer community.
3: We aren't just pushing for our visibility and our rights, but we're also pushing to have the right to just exist and have fun. And some of this celebration is just the goal of gathering community and having a really, really good time.
1: The organization says its work centers on mutual aid and community-built resources with a vision of a city where Black and brown trans and LGBTQ plus lives are fully valued and protected.
3: My Blackness and my queerness and my transness are inseparable.
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0: Indiana Governor Mike Braun has declared a state of emergency in more than 60 counties after severe weather, flooding, and tornadoes impacted part of the state earlier this month. Five twisters, including an EF3, hit parts of northwest Indiana on June 11th, causing major damage and power outages. Residents in affected areas are being asked to report their storm damage as officials decide whether additional state and federal aid is necessary. It's 33 minutes past the hour. Chicago aldermen this week blocked the latest attempt to close an apparent loophole in the city's gambling landscape, even as it inches towards legalized video gaming in bars and restaurants.
4: For far South Side Alderman Anthony Beal, the issue is pretty simple.
5: There are 7,000 illegal sweepstakes machines in the city of Chicago.
4: They look and act like video gambling terminals. Maybe you've seen them at the barbershop or the gas station. But because they don't pay out in cash, they're not specifically covered by state gaming law.
5: How much revenue are we getting from those machines? Zero.
4: Meanwhile, bars and restaurants in 47 wards have asked the state for video gaming licenses. But Westside Alderman Jason Irvin disputed Beal's assertion that the machines are illegal.
6: They are not gaming devices. They are amusement devices.
4: And Irvin raised concerns that Black and brown business owners are not applying for gaming terminal licenses.
6: We're about to give up hundreds of millions of dollars to people that do not look like over 50% of the population.
4: And 33 aldermen voted down the ban. Jeff Buckles, News Radio 105.9. WBBM.
0: Israel and Hezbollah have reportedly agreed to halt fighting after a meeting on the U.S.-Iran agreement was canceled.
7: Sources tell the AP that Israel and Iran-backed Hezbollah have agreed to stop attacking each other after talks between Vice President J.D. Vance, U.S. and Iranian officials in Switzerland were postponed. An apparent truce mediated between Qatar, the U.S., and Iran emerged after a heavy exchange of fighting in southern Lebanon that killed at least 47 people and four Israeli soldiers, one of whom was the commander of an armored battalion. Israeli President Benjamin Netanyahu posted that the army struck 150 Hezbollah targets, killing dozens of militants. The interim U.S.-Iran deal halting hostilities in the Gulf and reopening the Strait of Hormuz has been signed by both presidents, according to Iranian Foreign Ministry spokesman Ismail Baghaei. He says consultations through mediators were ongoing regarding the next phase of negotiations. I'm Jennifer King.
0: It's 35 minutes past.
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15: traffic and weather together on the 8th. I'm Neil Fiorito. With a look at overnight construction, we have a weekend-long closure that's going to affect your ride in the southwest suburbs on I-80 eastbound. Center to Richards, two right lanes closed until 5 a.m. on Monday. Construction planned on the tollway, starting with the tri-state northbound I-55 to Ogden. Multiple lanes blocked until 7 a.m. Southbound at the Eisenhower, no local lanes. They will be closed. Planned construction on the Reagan Tollway eastbound past Route 59 in up to three right lanes. Also looking at construction on the Edens on both sides between Peterson and Toohey in the right lane. You get traffic and weather together on the 8th. 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
16: WBBM AccuWeather. Any lingering showers give way to some clearing overnight with a low close to 60, followed by a rather nice day on Saturday. Expect sunshine much of the time, but a few clouds here and there with a high getting up to 80, followed by a Saturday night that brings a partly cloudy sky and a low of 63. I'm AccuWeather meteorologist LaTroy Thornton.
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17: Summer arrives here in the United States in the wee hours of tomorrow morning, the moment of the June solstice. At the solstice, the sun stands farthest north for the entire year. For people at about 23.5 degrees north latitude, our star will pass directly overhead at local noon. That line of latitude is known as the Tropic of Cancer. It was named a couple of thousand years ago. At the time, the sun appeared against the constellation Cancer at the solstice. Today, though, the sun's almost directly astride the border between Taurus and Gemini. It's on the Taurus side at the exact moment of the solstice, but it slides into Gemini a few hours later. The change in address is the result of a slow wobble in Earth's axis. As it wobbles, the sun shifts position against the background of stars. It takes our planet about 26,000 years to complete a single wobble, so that's how long it takes the sun to move all the way across the zodiac. So the sun will return to Cancer in about 24,000 years. Earth's axis also nods up and down a little over an even longer period, about 41,000 years. That causes a shift in the latitude of the Tropic of Cancer. Right now, it's moving southward at about 50 feet per year, changing the circle where the sun stands overhead on the summer solstice. We'll have more about the summer solstice tomorrow. Today's program was made possible by Mercer Caverns in Calaveras County in California's historic gold country. More information at mercercaverns.net. For the McDonald Observatory, I'm Billy Henry.
0: In other news, President Trump unveiled the new Air Force One, gifted to him by the government of Qatar. ABC Chief White House Correspondent Mary Bruce has more.
18: The Pentagon spent 1 year and hundreds of millions of taxpayer dollars to retrofit the plane and make security upgrades. And when Trump leaves office, the plane will leave with him, ownership to be transferred to his presidential library.
20: This plane was transformed into a flying White House at a level of luxury that nobody's ever seen before.
18: The president then signing a panel of the plane.
0: That plane valued at $400 million. We're going to check in on your top trending stories, plus get a few sports scores coming up next. 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
0: The 1,200-year-old Major Oak in Sherwood Forest, linked to the legend of Robin Hood, is believed to have died. The Royal Society for the Protection of Birds in London says the tree failed to sprout leaves this spring. It's believed that over the years, countless visitors to the tree compressed the soil around it, hindering rain from reaching its roots. Even in death, however, the tree will remain a natural monument as it continues to support the forest's ecosystem. This week's Made in Chicago takes a look at a full-time nurse at Ann and Robert H. Lurie Children's Hospital of Chicago who still makes time for her important passion. You can learn more about her crocheted creations on our website, WBBMNewsRadio.com. And late night show Jimmy Kimmel's right-hand man hitting the dance floor. Guillermo Rodriguez joining the cast of Dancing with the Stars for season 35. He joins the cast of other well-known stars, including The Traitors and Love Island star Maura Higgins, Summer House fixture Sierra Miller, and Savannah Bananas player Jackson Olsen. At 46 minutes past the hour, time now to check in on sports. The White Sox were in Detroit facing the Tigers, who defeated Chicago 4-3. And in World Cup news, Brazil easily defeats Haiti 3-0. And with more sports, here's Mike Esposito.
2: Team USA has clinched a spot in the knockout round at the World Cup, beating Australia 2-0. They're now 2-0 so far in the tournament. Alex Freeman with a U.S. goal. The first U.S. goal came on an own goal by Australia. Baseball now. The Cubs with a 16-2 rout of the Blue Jays at Wrigley Field Friday afternoon. The Cubs score 7 in the first and don't look back from there. Carson Kelly, a grand slam, 6 RBIs. Seiya Suzuki, a 2-run double. Justin Dean, a 3-run triple for his first major league hit. And how about Pete Crow Armstrong on base another 5 times on Friday? Ben Brown, the victory. Colin Ray goes Saturday afternoon against the Blue Jays on 104-3 the score with a 120 first pitch. Hockey, the end of an era. The captain has announced his retirement. Jonathan Toews calls it a career, retiring from hockey after 16 seasons and 3 magical Stanley Cup runs with the Blackhawks. Toews marvels how he is still treated like royalty here in Chicago.
3: Hockey is not just a game. It means a lot to people, and you grow up, you know, really inspired to be great at what you do, but obviously you want to inspire people as well. So I think that's, I think the ultimate sign that it touched a lot of people. So it was really cool to see that. So thank you.
2: In golf, Wyndham Clark, after 2 rounds, is the leader at the U.S. Open at Shinnecock Hills. 7 under par for Clark. The WNBA, the Sky play at Dallas on Saturday evening. I'm Mike Esposito from 104.3 The Score on News Radio 105.9 WBBM.
21: I'm WBBM News Radio political editor Jeff Buckles. Chicago and Illinois are heading into a pivotal midterm election with decisions that will shape everything from public safety and transit funding to taxes, schools, and the future of downtown. And WBBM News Radio will be everywhere the story unfolds. You'll hear directly from the candidates, the power brokers, and the people most affected, from the neighborhoods of Chicago to the suburbs and across the state. We go beyond the headlines to break down what's really at stake and what it means for you.
22: J.B. Pritzker.
23: People ought to pay attention to who it is actually that's trying to lower costs for them.
25: Darren Bailey.
26: Illinois is less affordable because of J.B. Pritzker.
27: 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As the campaigns ramp up, WBBM reporters are on the ground at community meetings, union halls, and campaign stops across the region. We'll bring you the energy of this political season, the debates over crime and policing, the future of public transit, economic pressure on families, and the direction of leadership in Chicago.
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35: Traffic and weather together on the 8th. I'm Mike Allison with your overnight road work. On the Stevenson, on your inbound side, the 2 left lanes are scheduled to be closed between Pulaski and Kedzie until 6. On the Dan Ryan going outbound, the 3 left lanes will be closed from Roosevelt to the Stevenson, and that'll be until 5 a.m. On the Edens, the right lane will be closed. This is in both directions between Peterson and Toohey. That'll be there until 8 a.m. On the tri-state going northbound, multiple lanes will be closed from I-55 up to Ogden. That's until 7. We also still have long-term roadwork on the Bishop Ford on your inbound side, where the exit ramp to eastbound Sibley is closed until the end of October. Now for the AccuWeather forecast. We have a chance of showers through the overnight hours with a low of 60 degrees. Then later today, it'll be sunny and nice with a high near 80. Get traffic and weather together on the 8th on News Radio 105.9 WBBM.
0: European Union leaders looking into setting up a back channel with Moscow.
1: There is a disagreement within the European Union over opening communication lines with Moscow about Russia's war in Ukraine. European Council President Antonio Costa directed his office to reach out to the Kremlin and proposed a senior official to make contact.
4: The European Union is not, and we do not intend to be mediators. The European Union is on Ukraine's side.
1: Costa says there are no indications Russia wants to talk, but he wants a diplomatic channel in place.
4: We cannot depend only on others to interpret Russian messages, and we must be able to convey directly to Russia our own messages.
1: But deciding on a messenger is facing pushback. Czech Prime Minister Andrej Babiš says Europe is unable to even agree on whether there will be negotiations or who will lead them. I'm Ed Donahue.
0: An effort to save turtles is going to mean getting out of your car sooner to walk into a Southwest suburban nature preserve.
5: The Forest Preserve District of Will County says it has documented that turtles are being run over in the Lockport Prairie Nature Preserve. It's especially an issue between April and July as turtles move to nesting areas, and some of those include roadside habitats. What the district plans to do is set up barricades across Division Street so vehicles cannot go as far into the nature preserve as they're allowed to now. Parking will be allowed on the shoulders west of the barricades and east of Route 53. Wildlife crossing sensitive natural area signs will be posted. Bernie Tafoya, News Radio, 105.9 WBBM.
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11: The men's fragrance frenzy is intensifying.
12: If you ain't dripping, you're tripping. And this goes from Monday to Sunday.
11: Thanks to Overspray J, one of the top sellers of men's fragrances on TikTok, and others who encourage men to layer scents and spray themselves as many as 100 times a day. Influencer Evan Hall says most of his more than a million followers are 18 to 24-year-olds seeking innovation and with a nose for bargains at stores like TJ Maxx.
13: I'll go into TJ Maxx or someone else will go into TJ Maxx, pick up a fragrance, love it, post it on Facebook.
11: The most popular sites to buy scents through TikTok shop sell knockoffs or dupes, and Hall says that's because of the quality.
13: I think it just comes down to that there's now like affordable fragrances that smell good.
11: Charm.io says these dupes just generated about $82 million in annual sales, only a fraction of what cosmetics giants sell. But all the overspraying and the scent mixing has the knockoff maker smelling increasing profits. With business at 23 and 53. From the Bloomberg Newsroom, Denise Pellegrini, News Radio 105.9 WBBM.
0: Another check of traffic and weather together coming up next. It's 55 minutes past the hour.
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4: AccuWeather forecast for the rest of today. Drenching thunderstorms that can produce damaging winds and cause flash flooding.
5: When you're on the go, in the city, or just planning out your day, you need a weather forecast you can rely on. At WBBM News Radio, we understand how quickly things can change in Chicago. Bright and sunny one minute, storm clouds rolling in the next. That's why we bring you traffic and weather together on the 8s every 10 minutes, every day, no matter what. It's not just a forecast. It's a plan for your day.
6: Strong to severe thunderstorms moving through the area. Possibility of tornadoes as well.
7: Rain and some thunder with some severe weather possible.
8: Stay weather aware. We are expecting thunderstorms to rapidly develop. These storms could be
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10: Know what to plan for the rest of the day, what you can and can't do.
11: Gotta get my traffic. Gotta get my weather. Is it going to rain? Is it going to snow?
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14: How are the roads, Neil?
15: A lot of traffic, especially coming into downtown. We'll start with the Eden, just getting to the junction. You're at 50 minutes.
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18: Traffic and weather together on the 8s. I'm Neil Fiorito with a look at overnight construction. The story this weekend is along I-80 in the southwest suburbs. Expect big delays on the eastbound side from Center to Richards. Work in the two right lanes. Only that left lane getting by until 5 a.m. on Monday. That's the plan. Scheduled road work on the Edens both ways between Peterson and Toohey in the right lane. On the Eisenhower inbound from St. Charles Road to the Tri-State, expect work in the 2 right. And then from Cicero Avenue to Independence, working up the 3 right lanes. Outbound on 290, Independence to Costner, work in the 2 right. Stevenson inbound, Pulaski to Kedzie, construction plan in the 2 left lanes. On the Dan Ryan, you can expect some big backups if you're outbound from Roosevelt to the Stevenson, working up the 3 left lanes. The AccuWeather forecast overnight, maybe a shower, low 60. Saturday, sunny and nice with a high near 80. You get traffic and weather together on the 8s on News Radio 105.9 WBBM.
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3: 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President Trump Friday touting the deal with Iran that's reopened a key shipping channel.
4: Those ships are flowing out of the Hormuz Strait like nobody's ever seen before, actually. There were a lot of them, about 700 of them, and they're pouring out. The oil is all over the place.
3: But those negotiations with Iran on pause. Iran wants Israel to stop attacking Hezbollah. ABC's Mary Bruce.
5: Vice President J.D. Vance was expected to be in Switzerland to kick off the next phase of talks to determine the future of Iran's nuclear program. But before he could leave, Iran postponing because Israel was still trading attacks with Hezbollah in Lebanon. Vance has taken a strikingly harsh tone towards Israel.
6: You're a country of 9 million people. You can't just kill your way out of solving every single national security problem that you have.
5: Israel wasn't included in that deal.
3: Now, Special Envoy Steve Witkoff is en route to Switzerland, where Jared Kushner is expected to join him, says a U.S. official. Severe weather across the south in the wake of what was Tropical Storm Arthur. In Atlanta, a massive tree came crashing through the roof of Uchenna Godwin Offers rental house.
7: Power is out in the whole place. The house started shaking and the ceiling started opening up.
8: It sounds like loud thunder, but like very close.
3: Trump administration officials insist they no longer plan to distribute money from an anti-weaponization fund stemming from the president's settled lawsuit against the IRS.
9: Judge Leonie Brinkema, who's already issued an injunction blocking the anti-weaponization fund, has said she would dismiss the lawsuit over it if senior Justice Department officials swear in a declaration that it's truly dead. Instead, the department responds to the judge by saying she can't make the officials do that. Rather than putting forward a sworn declaration in her court, they're pointing to Acting Attorney General Todd Blanche's pledge in a congressional hearing that the fund isn't moving forward.
3: ABC Stephen Portnoy. One person dead, more than 90 injured after two passenger trains collided in England north of London Friday. You're listening to ABC News.
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3: Emmy-winning TV director James Burrows has died. Sometimes you wanna go where everybody knows your name. Burrows co-created Cheers, directing 243 of the 273 episodes, as well as all 246 episodes of Will and Grace. He also helmed multiple episodes of such hits as Frasier, Friends, Mike and Molly, and the pilots of Two and a Half Men and The Big Bang Theory. Burroughs was 85. Former President Obama and former First Lady Michelle Obama personally greeted the first 100 visitors at the new Obama Presidential Center on the south side of Chicago on Friday. They were then joined by Reading Rainbow host LeVar Burton and read Where the Wild Things Are to 25 kids. For some of the host cities, the World Cup has led to traffic nightmares for locals.
12: World Cup matches are fun for fans, but not so much for commuters. Bob Pishu, an analyst for transportation firm INRIX, says traffic hotspots have popped up.
13: It really was a perfect storm for New York during this last match.
12: Many cities have taken extra steps to prepare.
13: Seattle opened up

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1: It is 5 minutes past the hour. Hi there, I'm Haley Hansen. Thanks so much for tuning in. Another great day awaits us Saturday. There's a good deal of sunshine with our high hitting 80, partly cloudy by Saturday night with a low of just 63. Sunday, Father's Day, features clouds and rain. Our high only hitting 70 with thunderstorms in the afternoon and evening, which may bring some flooding. Those showers continue into Monday morning, but skies will eventually clear to sunshine. The full details are going to be in the AccuWeather 5-day forecast coming up in 10 minutes. But first, our top local story here on News Radio WBBM. The Obama Presidential Center on the South Side is now officially open for business. WBBM's Terry Keschner was there.
2: Long lines, but worth the wait. That was the story on day one of the Obama Presidential Center. Wendy Nelson was among those waiting in a long line.
3: You don't have tickets?
4: No, I don't. So there's two lines. There's one line for the ticket people, and then there's another line for non-ticketed people or personnel. Yeah.
3: And so how long have you been waiting so far?
4: So far we've been in line, let's check my watch, about 35, 40 minutes.
2: Some who did not have tickets were still allowed to see some of the Obama Center. Harold McRae was one of the lucky ones who did get inside.
3: You just walked out.
5: Yes, I did. We went to the skylight at the top floor. It's just absolutely incredible. And this is what you see from the skylight.
3: You have some beautiful photos. Yes.
5: And pictures of downtown Chicago, the museum.
3: Exciting. A lot of people don't even have tickets yet.
5: Yeah.
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1: Chicago's DuSable Black History Museum and Education Center celebrated Juneteenth Friday with a full day of activities.
6: Groups of children were being ushered into the museum as we stepped outside to speak with the president and CEO, Perry Ermer. She wore a baseball cap with the Du on the front for DuSable.
7: It's a celebration, but it's also a day of reflection.
8: A day of reflection on what freedom really means, right? Especially in the world we're living in at this moment. Extremely important and extremely impactful. To understand that, one, freedom isn't free, that a democracy has to be preserved, that the struggle continues.
6: The museum is in Washington Park, connected by Midway Plaisance to Jackson Park and the Obama Presidential Center, 1 mile to the west. Shuttle buses were taking people between the two venues. On the south side, Mike Krauser, News Radio 105.9 WBBM.
1: A man is dead after being pulled from Lake Michigan on Chicago's north side. Police say the 42-year-old man jumped into the water Friday afternoon near Montrose Harbor and did not resurface. Chicago Police Marine units responded at around 4:20 p.m. to North Simmons Drive and pulled the man from the lake. He was taken to a local hospital in critical condition where he was later pronounced dead. Now that man's name has not yet been released. Knowledge is power in today's dynamic economy. Get the edge you need with Bloomberg Business Reports at 23 and 53 past the hour. 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
9: Traffic and weather together on the 8s. I'm Mike Allison with your overnight road work. On the Edens, the right lane is scheduled to be closed in both directions between Peterson and Toohey until 8 a.m. On the Kennedy, your express lanes will be closed until 5 a.m. On the Eisenhower, if you're coming inbound, watch out for those two right lanes scheduled to be closed between St. Charles and the Tri-State. That's until 6, and then the three right lanes will also be closed between Cicero and Independence. On the outbound side of the Eisenhower, we have two right lanes closed from Independence to Costner. The exit to Costner also closed. And if you're on the Stevenson coming inbound, the two left lanes will remain blocked between Pulaski and Kedzie until 6. Now for the AccuWeather forecast. We have a chance of showers through the overnight hours with a low of 60. Then later today, it'll be sunny and nice with a high near 80. Get traffic and weather together on the 8s on News Radio 105.9 WBBM.
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9: Hi there, it's 11 minutes past the hour. A homicide investigation is underway after a fatal shooting on the South Side. Chicago police say just before 9 Friday night, officers responded to a call of a person shot near Lawndale and 30th. There, officers found a 33-year-old man unresponsive on the ground. He was taken to a nearby hospital where he was pronounced dead. Police say the circumstances surrounding that shooting remain under investigation. Chicago's Pride Fest on North Halsted, marking its 25th anniversary this weekend with 3 stages of entertainment and an audience that organizers say is changing with the times.
10: Retro-themed rock girl Caroline Kingsbury is one of the dozens of acts booked for the stages at Pride Fest between Addison and Grace. Mark Lieberson from the North Halsted Business Alliance says fans of RuPaul's Drag Race will also get to see some of that hit show's famous alumni.
11: Miss Cracker will be there. Mimi Coco will be there. Black Girl Magic, Heidi in Closet, Evie Oddly.
10: Lieberson says he's seen the audience for Pride Fest grow over the last 25 years, and not just among the LGBTQ plus community.
11: I think that we've become more mainstream.
10: Even, he says, as members of the community, especially trans folk, feel more threatened by actions in Washington and neighboring states.
11: While Pride is a celebration, you know, really, Pride is a protest.
10: We've posted a link with more information on our website. We're on the North Side. 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
9: 2 people have been shot, 1 fatally, in the West Pullman neighborhood Friday evening. Chicago police say just after 5 p.m., 2 people were standing near 119th in Michigan when someone in an SUV drove by and opened fire. A 70-year-old was shot in the leg and taken to a hospital where he's expected to be okay. A 29-year-old man was shot multiple times, and he later died at a hospital. Area 2 detectives are investigating. Meantime, 5 people were hospitalized after a rollover crash on Chicago's South Side early Friday morning. Illinois State Police say troopers responded to the crash on the northbound Interstate 57 near 99th Street just after 2 a.m. 5 people were taken to a nearby hospital due to their injuries. Now, their conditions are not known and no word yet on what caused that crash. We're going to take a look at your AccuWeather 5-day forecast coming up next. It includes that Father's Day forecast. It's 14 minutes past the hour. At 15 minutes past the hour, time for the AccuWeather 5-day forecast, sponsored by Four Seasons Heating, Air Conditioning, Plumbing, Sewer, and Electric. Here's meteorologist LaTroy Thornton.
12: Through the overnight hours, clouds linger for a time, along with a shower or two before some clearing arrives, with a low dropping down to around 60, with Saturday looking dry and rather nice with sunshine through much of the day. We'll expect a few clouds here and there at times, with a high rising to 80, followed by just a partly cloudy sky for Saturday night and a low of 63. However, Father's Day on Sunday doesn't bring the most ideal conditions for any outdoor plans. It's a cloudy and cooler day. Turns out breezy as well, with occasional rain, some of it turning heavy for the afternoon and evening hours, even a thunderstorm around. Keep an eye out for flash flooding with a high close to 70, but any spotty morning shower on Monday gives way to sunshine and a high of 71, with another nice day for Tuesday. Expect a mix of sun and clouds and a high of 73. I'm AccuWeather meteorologist LaTroy Thornton.
9: Now at 16 minutes past the hour, it's time for sports. The Chicago White Sox were in Detroit facing the Tigers. Tigers just had more in them, defeating the Sox 4-3. And in FIFA World Cup news, Brazil easily defeats Haiti 3-0. With more sports, here's Mike Esposito.
13: Team USA is in the knockout round at the World Cup. That after beating Australia 2-0 on Friday afternoon. Alex Freeman with a goal for the U.S. and an own goal by Australia, but the U.S. now 2-0, and they advance. Baseball. Blue Jays in town for a weekend set at Wrigley. The Cubs' bats came alive. The offense has been struggling a bit, seems to be waking up. How about 7 first-inning runs for the Cubs, keyed by a Carson Kelly grand slam. Ben Brown with a great 6-inning, 2-earned run outing, 4 strikeouts. Cubs with the victory. 1:20 first pitch for tomorrow's game 2. Colin Ray, you can listen to the game on 104.3 The Score. And a roster move before the game on Friday, Moises Ballesteros sent down to Iowa. He's supposed to catch more and get some at-bats every day. Hockey, one of the Blackhawks' all-time greats hanging up his skates. Captain Sirius, Jonathan Toews, announced he's retiring. And while he finished in his hometown of Winnipeg, he's got nothing but love for Chicago.
14: I look back on my time in Chicago and it's all kind of went by in the blink of an eye, but I realized how special that time was and how lucky I was. And yeah, it was definitely incredible and a dream come true. And you realize how lucky you have to be in life for things to go the way they did.
13: 3 Stanley Cups for Toews' Blackhawks teams, as well as 2 gold medals for Team Canada. Wyndham Clark, your leader at the U.S. Open at Shinnecock Hills, 7-under par after 2 rounds, and the Sky back at it Saturday evening in Dallas. I'm Mike Esposito from 104.3 The Score on News Radio 105.9 WBB.
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10: Traffic and weather together on the 8th. I'm Neil Fiorito, and here's a look at overnight construction starting along I-80 with a weekend closure on the eastbound side between Center and Richards. 2 right lanes are blocked. That means only the left lane is getting by until 5 a.m. on Monday. Looking at the Kennedy Expressway, we're good there, but the Edens has road work on both sides between Peterson and Toohey in the right lane. Eisenhower inbound, St. Charles Road to the Tri-State, 2 right lanes blocked overnight. And then from Cicero Avenue to Independence, working up to 3 right lanes. Work planned on the outbound side of the Eisenhower from Independence to Costner in the 2 right. On the Stevenson inbound, Pulaski to Kedzie, work in the 2 left lanes. On the Dan Ryan, expect delays outbound near the Stevenson, working up to 3 left lanes. The AccuWeather forecast overnight, maybe a shower, low 60. Saturday, sunny and nice, high near 80. Hit traffic and weather together on the 8s on News Radio 105.9 WBBM.
9: Story this hour, hundreds flocked to witness the legacy of America's first black president, now housed on the south side of Chicago for the public opening of the Obama Presidential Center. We'll have much more on the story coming up at 31 minutes past the hour. There are dozens of fun places for Chicagoans to keep cool this summer.
15: Chicago Park District outdoor pools are open, and they will stay open through Labor Day. Last year, the pools went back to 7-day operations, and that's continuing this year. Throughout the summer, the pools will be open up to 8 hours a day. The Park District says they have more than 700 trained lifeguards, and that allows them to expand access to the beaches, indoor and outdoor pools. 27 indoor and 50 outdoor pools are open all summer long. Hours for each pool can be found on the Park District's website. 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
9: 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Bloomberg explains next. It's 22 minutes past the...
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22: Makers are screaming, no way, amid a serious shortage of the increasingly popular protein.
23: Whey protein is a byproduct of making cheese, and that's a big part of the essential challenge right now.
22: Christina Peterson, reporter for Bloomberg News, says it's just not easy to make more, and so the whey shortage could be about to get worse.
23: You can't just make more whey protein without making more cheese, and then you would have to store it and sell all that cheese.
22: The jump in demand and price for whey comes as snack makers, restaurants, and others rush to put it into just about everything to please the appetite of those taking weight loss drugs. But Peterson says switching to milk protein concentrate or soy or pea protein is often a recipe for disaster.
23: The problem is that whenever you change ingredients, you often have to reformulate. I spoke with one company that used just a different source of whey protein, and they said it turned their pancake baking mix to sawdust.
22: With business at 23 and 53. From the Bloomberg Newsroom, Denise Pellegrini, News Radio 105.9 WBBM.
9: 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We're going to check in on traffic coming up next. 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
6: 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We have dietitians on staff and benefits access, so helping people sign up for SNAP, RTA rides, and Medicaid.
25: And here we are on a Saturday, and you're very busy.
6: Very busy. We have seen record numbers. Last Saturday, we served 422 households, which is about 1,200 individuals, and it's the most we've ever served in our entire history. A real feeling of scarcity right now, and we're just trying to make sure we have enough so that we can serve the people that are coming.
3: That's what we call a WBBM News Radio difference maker. Stories of people stepping up and making a real impact. And in neighborhoods across Chicago, the places that bring us together have stories too. Made in Chicago is about the small businesses and the local dreams that shape the streets we live on, providing opportunities and helping our communities grow.
26: It's canning day at Aris Cider House Brewery and Restaurant in Old Irving Park.
27: We have a blush cider, which is our two different types of cherry cider.
26: Aris co-owner Michelle Foyk says everything from canning to keg filling to cider processing is done in-house. And after 3 years of work, Aris opened for business in 2018, becoming the first woman-owned brewery in Illinois. Foyk says they take a culinary approach to cider while still making them easy to drink.
27: One of the things that we like to do is show people that it's an introductory cider. We always want to be able to say, hey, you know those Granny Smith apples that you eat at home? Well, this actually tastes like a Granny Smith apple.
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30: Traffic and weather together on the 8s. I'm Mike Allison with your overnight road work. On the Dan Ryan, on your outbound side, the three left lanes are scheduled to be closed between Roosevelt and the Stevenson until 5. On the Tri-State going northbound, we'll have multiple lanes closed. This is between I-55 and Ogden, and that'll be there until 7. On the Eisenhower, we have road work in both directions. Inbound, your two right lanes are closed between St. Charles and the Tri-State. And then past that point, three right lanes will be closed from Cicero over to Independence until 6. We also have road work going outbound between Independence and Costner. This is your two right lanes closed until 6. The exit to Costner will also be closed until this time. Now for the AccuWeather forecast. We have a chance of showers through the overnight hours with a low of 60. Then later today, it'll be sunny and we'll reach a high of 80 degrees. Get traffic and weather together on the 8th on News Radio 105.9 WBBM.
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9: Hello, I'm Haley Hansen. These are the top stories on News Radio WBBM. Former President Barack Obama and former First Lady Michelle Obama greeted guests during the public opening of his presidential museum. Chicago's DuSable Black History Museum and Education Center highlighted Black history with Juneteenth celebrations. Four bodies have been recovered amid an investigation into a missing Chicago couple in Mexico. Plus, officials say Envoy Steve Witkoff is on his way to Switzerland following the postponement of peace talks between the U.S. and Iran. WBBM Sports, the Chicago Cubs destroy the Toronto Blue Jays 16-2, while the White Sox fall to the Detroit Tigers 4-3. It's going to be a lovely Saturday. Expect plenty of sunshine, only a few clouds, and a high up to 80 degrees. It is 31 minutes past the hour. Thousands of people from across the world, even some who didn't have tickets, showed up at the Obama Center on Chicago's South Side Friday for its official first day. Our Thea Perry came all the way from Alabama and was asked about what the opening of the center means for the United States.
10: It would mean that there is hope, just as former President Obama said. As long as we've got hope, we have a future. When that hope is gone, that means that everybody has given up on not only a way of life, but life in general. So we as a people must cling to that hope and know that there's a better day ahead.
9: If you want to see the Obama Center, you're going to have to wait. Tickets are reportedly sold out until at least November. Chicago's DuSable Black History Museum celebrated Juneteenth with a full day of programming. There were speeches, music, art, and games, and an offer for everyone in attendance. The day commemorates the emancipation of the last enslaved African Americans and honors the culture and achievements of Black Americans. The museum's president and CEO, Perry Ermer, talks about the history of the day going back to 1865.
11: When the troops came to Galveston, Texas, these poor people had spent an extra 2.5 years in bondage unnecessarily. And it's not as though the plantation owners didn't know about it, but they weren't going to release folks until they were made to.
9: Ermer also mentioned she's encouraged so many young people have taken up the mantle to continue the fight for equality and is optimistic that they're going to get there. It's 33 minutes past the hour. Bodies discovered on the outskirts of Mexico City may belong to a Chicago couple who have been missing for weeks. Investigations have been ongoing after Chicago couple Zafar Potamisi Mawani and Guillermo Jafet Hidalgo Ortiz disappeared in the southern part of the capital. There have been some local reports from family and friends stating the couple has been confirmed dead, but at the moment, there's no official confirmation from Mexican authorities. According to Mexico's Missing Persons Registry, about 977 people went missing in the country just in the month of May. Those gambling-like sweepstakes machines at your local gas station or hair salon are staying put after an effort to ban them in Chicago went bust.
12: There is no gray area.
13: Far South Side Alderman Anthony Beal says because there's no specific state law legalizing those sweepstakes machines, they are illegal and potentially threatening the city's take from licensed video gaming machines approved in the budget.
12: We are constantly losing out on revenue.
13: He urged colleagues to ban those machines at the end of this week's long city council meeting.
12: I'll refer to Alderman Irvin, who always contradicts what I just said.
13: That would be Jason Irvin from the West Side.
14: Please remind the Alderman of the Ninth Ward that it's not
5: my fault that I'm always right.
13: Irvin then went on to suggest that sweepstakes machines provide a boost for minority business owners. He also said because they're technically in the same category as pinball machines, they're not illegal.
5: Those devices need to be left alone.
13: And a majority of aldermen agreed. Jeff Buckles, News Radio 105.9. WBBM.
9: Israel and Hezbollah agreed to a ceasefire Friday after exchanging strikes overnight. Here's ABC News contributor and former Deputy Assistant Secretary of Defense for the Middle East, Mick Mulroy, on Israeli operations.
14: There's one thing to say that their heavy-handed approach toward military operations are just that. It's another thing to say that they can't defend themselves against attacks by Hezbollah, not only against their military, the IDF, but against their civilian population. That is obviously a sovereign right of any country. And I don't see, even with the relationship that the United States has with Israel, us being able to essentially tell them to stand down on defending themselves.
9: Meantime, Steve Witkoff and Jared Kushner now on their way to Switzerland to continue peace negotiations between the U.S. and Iran. It's 35 minutes past the...
13: I'm WBBM News Radio political editor Jeff Buckles. The Chicago area is heading into one of the most important election years in recent memory, and WBBM News Radio will be all over the action. From the race for governor to pivotal contests for Congress, local offices, key referendums that will shape the future of our state, our newsroom will deliver comprehensive coverage every step of the way. You'll hear the voices of candidates and voters from every corner of our region and the state, from downtown Chicago to the suburbs, from Rockford to Carbondale. We will take you beyond campaign speeches to explain what's really at stake.
15: I'm morning news anchor Cisco Cotto. As candidates hit the campaign trail, WBBM reporters will be there inside union halls, school auditoriums, and debate stages. We'll bring you the energy of campaign season, the rallies, the policy debates, and the unexpected moments that define every election. 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
21: Traffic and weather together on the 8th. I'm Neil Fiorito. With a look at overnight construction, we have a weekend-long closure that's going to affect your ride in the southwest suburbs on I-80 eastbound. Center to Richards, two right lanes closed until 5 a.m. on Monday. Construction planned on the tollway, starting with the tri-state northbound I-55 to Ogden. Multiple lanes blocked until 7 a.m. Southbound at the Eisenhower, no local lanes. They will be closed. Planned construction on the Reagan Tollway eastbound past Route 59 in up to three right lanes. Also looking at construction on the Edens on both sides between Peterson and Toohey in the right lane. You get traffic and weather together on the 8th. 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
22: WBBM AccuWeather. Any lingering showers give way to some clearing overnight with a low close to 60, followed by a rather nice day on Saturday. Expect sunshine much of the time, but a few clouds here and there with a high getting up to 80, followed by a Saturday night that brings a partly cloudy sky and a low of 63. I'm AccuWeather meteorologist LaTroy Thornton.
9: Friday, President Trump thanked the teams at Joint Base Andrews who modified a gifted jumbo jet to become the newest Air Force One, saying it'll be the most luxurious plane in the skies.
0: Every man and woman here today should be incredibly proud of what we've all achieved, because this is representative of our country. Now, when we land at airports in London and in Germany and different places, nobody tops this one. And that's the way we have to have it for our country. Nobody even comes close.
9: That plane reportedly cost hundreds of millions of dollars. We have reports of life-threatening flooding in the southern states, stretching from Florida to Texas. Dallas has been hit quite hard. ABC's Morgan Norwood has been covering the impact.
2: More than 1,000 flights canceled tonight, with the biggest impacts in Dallas due to the storms. Torrential downpours in Dallas sparking a flash flood emergency. Nearly 3 inches of rain, half a month's worth, falling in less than 24 hours.
9: This is reportedly the remnants of the tropical storm Arthur that battered the southeastern part of the country earlier this week. Criminal charges will not be filed in connection to the death of a woman in the northwest suburbs. According to the Kane County State's Attorney, Nina Peduzzi's death on May 8th has been ruled an accident. The 44-year-old was found unresponsive on a driveway after it appears she was hit by a car. Due to the private nature of this matter, no further information will be provided. A registered sex offender is behind bars after being rearrested in the northwest suburbs.
4: The McHenry County State's Attorney's Office says 74-year-old John Caspari of Johnsburg has been ordered held in jail until his trial on charges of being a registered sex offender and having inappropriate contact with a child. Officials say the incident happened at a Crystal Lake ice rink where Caspari has reportedly been known to hang out. Caspari allegedly got a cell number from a child and began texting the child earlier this month. Caspari was convicted in 2021 of possession of child pornography and as such is forbidden from communicating with any child without a lawful reason. He appears in court again next week. Bernie Tafoya, News Radio, 105.9 WBBM.
9: Sean Grayson, the former Central Illinois Sheriff's Deputy convicted of second-degree murder in the 2024 shooting death of Sonia Massey, is looking to get out of prison.
6: The 32-year-old former deputy is serving a 20-year prison sentence, and he's been dealing with colon cancer that his attorneys say has spread. He's seeking a medical release. Sonia Massey's cousin, Sante, told the State Journal Register she had a physical reaction when she heard about it. How does he get afforded these things? She said, he's a killer. It's sickening. This is our judicial system. She and other family members will have a voice during the hearing late next month before the Illinois Prisoner Review Board. Mike Krauser, News Radio, 105.9 WBBM.
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9: In celebration of the film's one-year anniversary, Vans is teaming up with the hit animated film K-Pop Demon Hunters. The show brand's iconic old-school sneaker will be released in a new golden color, of course paying homage to the film's Oscar-winning song, Golden. It's the second collab the two have done. Last December, the brand released a collection with splashed images of the film's characters, including the girl group Huntrix, the Saja Boys, Derpy the Tiger, and Sussy the Bird. And an unusual dog rescue took place this week on Chicago's lakefront. You can find more about the daring rescue of the tiny white dog on our website, WBBMNewsRadio.com. Now at 46 minutes past the hour, time for sports. The Chicago White Sox were in Detroit facing the Tigers. Unfortunately, they fell to the Tigers 4-3. And with more sports, here's Mike Esposito.
1: Huge victory for Team USA in the World Cup Friday afternoon. 2-0 over Australia, so Team USA clinches a spot in the knockout round. Alex Freeman with the score for Team USA. At Wrigley Field, the Cubs win their series opener with the Blue Jays in runaway fashion, 16-2. 7 runs in the first, 4 in the sixth, 5 more in the seventh. Carson Kelly, a grand slam and 6 RBIs for the Cubs. Pete Crow Armstrong, 3-for-3, 2 walks, 2 steals. And Justin Dean, his first major league hit, a 3-run triple. All of that in support of Ben Brown, who got the win going 6 strong innings. Moises Ballesteros sent down to Iowa earlier in the day so that he can catch more at Iowa and play every day, get those at-bats. Next game, Saturday at 1:20 on 104.3 The Score, Colin Ray against Patrick Corbin. Former Blackhawks captain Jonathan Toews hung up his skates, retiring from hockey after a 16-year career. Toews led the Hawks to all 3 of their Stanley Cup championships the last decade, and as he said goodbye, he remembered that very first one.
3: It doesn't feel real. And Kaner scored that goal, and I think I was one of the last guys off the bench and wasn't ready to kind of let go until I knew for sure that it was over. Next thing you know, you're hoisting the cup and you have it back home and in your living room, and you're just like, how is this happening to me right now?
1: 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The Sky play at Dallas Saturday night. I'm Mike Esposito from 104.3 The Score on News Radio 105.9 WBBM.
10: I'm WBBM News Radio political editor Jeff Buckles. Chicago and Illinois are heading into a pivotal midterm election with decisions that will shape everything from public safety and transit funding to taxes, schools, and the future of downtown. And WBBM News Radio will be everywhere the story unfolds. You'll hear directly from the candidates, the power brokers, and the people most affected, from the neighborhoods of Chicago to the suburbs and across the state. We go beyond the headlines to break down what's really at stake and what it means for you.
11: J.B. Pritzker.
12: People ought to pay attention to who it is actually that's trying to lower costs for them.
25: Darren Bailey.
26: Illinois is less affordable because of J.B. Pritzker.
27: 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As the campaigns ramp up, WBBM reporters are on the ground at community meetings, union halls, and campaign stops across the region. We'll bring you the energy of this political season, the debates over crime and policing, the future of public transit, economic pressure on families, and the direction of leadership in Chicago.
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34: Traffic and weather together on the 8s. I'm Mike Allison with your overnight road work. On the Stevenson, on your inbound side, the 2 left lanes are scheduled to be closed between Pulaski and Kedzie until 6. On the Dan Ryan going outbound, the 3 left lanes will be closed from Roosevelt to the Stevenson, and that'll be until 5 a.m. On the Edens, the right lane will be closed. This is in both directions between Peterson and Toohey. That'll be there until 8 a.m. On the tri-state going northbound, multiple lanes will be closed from I-55 up to Ogden. That's until 7. We also still have long-term roadwork on the Bishop Ford on your inbound side, where the exit ramp to eastbound Sibley is closed until the end of October. Now for the AccuWeather forecast. We have a chance of showers through the overnight hours with a low of 60 degrees. Then later today, it'll be sunny and nice with a high near 80. Get traffic and weather together on the 8th on News Radio 105.9 WBBM.
9: More people are returning to the office, and one workplace consultant says employees need to remember some basic office etiquette.
5: More than 70% of the workforce spend some or all of their time in the office. Rick Cobb of the workplace consulting firm 2Discern tells the Noon Business Hour that remote work, COVID disruptions, and social media have introduced some antisocial behavior into the office.
11: We have become more the heroes of our own story than we've ever been in the past.
5: He says employees need to remember the basics of working in an office with other people.
11: You have people standing in front of the bathroom door having a conversation, standing in front of the elevator having a conversation. These are just things that we didn't used to do, and it's just basic common sense when you're working with other people.
5: Other suggestions include limiting the use of headphones, turning off speakerphone conversations, and to avoid cooking fish or other pungent foods in the microwave. Rob Hart, News Radio 105.9 WBBM.
9: The Justice Department is investigating Major League Baseball over a possible violation of players' religious rights. That investigation comes after three San Francisco Giants pitchers were warned by MLB for writing Bible verses on their hats during the team's Pride Night celebrations. The Department of Justice says the league's response could raise religious rights concerns and has asked the Equal Employment Opportunity Commission to look into the matter. So far, there's been no comment from the league or the Giants. Coming up, Denise Pellegrini has your Bloomberg Business Update. It's 51 minutes past the hour.
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16: Nido maker Schilling ramping up production lately as it tries to keep up with demand for those sold-out fidget toys. The colorful gel-filled squishies went viral starting late last year, igniting fandom on TikTok, including from Nicole Jacqueline.
17: 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Let's get into this, shall we?
16: And kids clamor for Nido Nice Cubes and other Nidos, and parents stand in line and even try to get into Nido's Massachusetts headquarters to get their hands on them. Some, like the ultra-rare Dr. Pepper Nido, sell on eBay and other sites for hundreds of dollars. As kids raised on iPhones and other screens just feel the need to reach out and touch something real, including Bloomberg reporter Courtney Donahoe's 12-year-old daughter, Sloan, who likes them.
18: While I'm like doing something that doesn't require my hands, when I'm studying or maybe watching a show.
16: Schilling also dealing with safety issues, though. After recent claims Nidos are getting too hot, company says safety is a priority. With business at 23 and 53, from the Bloomberg Newsroom, Denise Pellegrini, News Radio 105.9 WBBM.
9: 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It's 55 minutes past the...
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31: 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Traffic and weather together on the 8th. All day, all night. Traffic and weather together on the 8th, all day, all night. WBBM Chicago.
35: Traffic and weather together on the 8th. I'm Neil Fiorito with a look at overnight construction. The story this weekend is along I-80 in the southwest suburbs. Expect big delays on the eastbound side from Center to Richards. Work in the two right lanes Only that left lane getting by until 5 a.m. on Monday. That's the plan. Scheduled road work on the Edens both ways between Peterson and Toohey in the right lane. On the Eisenhower inbound from St. Charles Road to the Tri-State, expect work in the 2 right. And then from Cicero Avenue to Independence, working up the 3 right lanes. Outbound on 290, Independence to Costner, work in the 2 right. Stevenson inbound, Pulaski to Kedzie, construction plan in the 2 left lanes. On the Dan Ryan, you can expect some big backups if you're outbound from Roosevelt to the Stevenson, working up the 3 left lanes. The AccuWeather forecast overnight, maybe a shower, low 60. Saturday, sunny and nice with a high near 80. You get traffic and weather together on the 8th on News Radio 105.9 WBBM.
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0: From ABC News, I'm Chuck Severson. The FBI offers a $25,000 reward for an arrest in Kansas City, interstate shootings. ABC News Chief Investigative Correspondent Aaron Katursky.
1: Kansas City police say Oscar Sanchez Munoz shot five people, killing one and injuring four others.
2: They were driving down the highway or roadway when one or more shots were fired into their vehicles.
1: Police descended on two homes where they thought Sanchez Munoz could be. One caught fire, at the other, spent shells from the ammunition police used to get inside, littering the ground. Several windows shattered. A search of the place ended, though, with no sign of the suspect.
0: There continues to be flash flooding emergencies across parts of the South after violent storms. A shouting match at the UN over accusations that Israeli soldiers and settlers have committed sexual violence against Palestinians. Israeli Ambassador Danny Danon and United Nations Special Representative Vanessa Fraser.
3: It should not be personal.
4: You're part of the
3: bullying
4: of Israel.
3: I have a point of order.
4: Shame on you.
3: I have a point of order.
4: You spoke,
3: I will not walk out.
0: You're arguing in a meeting yesterday, just weeks after the UN added Israel to a list of countries suspected of committing sexual violence in war zones. A federal judge has rejected former President Joe Biden's attempt to block the Trump administration from releasing to a conservative group recordings that Biden made with a ghostwriter. The judge says the public interest outweighed whatever privacy rights Biden had, but she put her ruling on hold for up to 3 weeks so Biden can appeal. Republicans in Congress demanded the recordings after the judge declined to file charges against Biden over whether he improperly had classified documents in his possession. World Cup fever spreads after the U.S. men's soccer team defeated Australia 2-0 in Seattle yesterday. Cody McClary of Texas among the visitors in the World Cup host city.
5: We love it. This weather is amazing. It's like 100 back home, so this is great.
0: It's the first time since 1930 the U.S. men have won their first two games. 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
0: Time is up for TikToks as Florida's top prosecutor announcing a lawsuit against the tech giant to force changes to restrict access by children to inappropriate content.
8: We want to make sure that they're limiting young teenagers and kids from accessing these sites, that they've got proper parental controls in place, and that they're doing content moderation sufficiently to identify where child predators are going after kids.
0: Florida State Attorney General James Uthmeyer says social media companies are making billions. TV director and creative executive James Burrows has died. He helped steer Cheers, Taxi, Friends, Will and Grace, and other series. Burrows was 85. In the revenue to the rescue department, ABC's Wayne Cabot.
9: One of the few black-owned banks in the U.S. is introducing a debit card aimed at helping single mothers who live in government-subsidized housing escape poverty. The Bank King Card debit card makes a donation from every account opened to nonprofits that will steer the funding to needy families.
0: Who knew that creating these colors to eat just isn't easy? ABC's Jim Ryan.
10: As M&M's prepares to celebrate its 85th anniversary this August, the Mars Candy Company plans to debut a new version of the popular treat without artificial dyes. But there's a problem. Mars admits that creating brown and blue naturally has been a challenge and will require more workshopping before they're ready for a full six-color rollout.
0: Chuck Severson, ABC News.
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12: Good morning. It's 5:04 on Saturday, June 20th, 2026. I'm Renita Young, and thank you for joining us this weekend. It's starting out as a little bit of a chilly morning, around 60 degrees in Chicago under partly cloudy skies. And today it'll be nice with sunshine and a few clouds.

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2: Absolutely. I'm very excited about the Obama Center. Been watching it get built for years. Been waiting for this day for a long time. Wish I had been able to get tickets to the event yesterday.
1: And Jake, you're selling stuff.
2: I am. I'm selling ice cream, Italian ice, popsicles, water. I'm actually a Chicago public school teacher. And I started this business as my summer job just at the beginning of this summer.
1: How will you use this to teach your kids?
2: So many ways. So I actually teach civics, or last year taught civics to middle schoolers. And we did community action projects. So that's probably the biggest way that I'll use it to teach my kids. To teach them about the importance of activism and community organizing and standing up for what they believe in as a community.
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4: 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It's 5:08. 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
7: Good morning. No delays on the Edens. 15 minutes in either direction for you. The Kennedy inbound, just 15 minutes from O'Hare to the Jane Byrne interchange, 9 from the junction. You'll get a quick look at the Wintrust mural near North Avenue. Outbound, 9 minutes to Montrose, 17 and going out to O'Hare. Just slow passing Harlem. We've got reports of a stall there. No delays for you on the I-190 O'Hare extension. The Eisenhower looking good so far. 31 minutes in from the Jane Adams to the Jane Byrne. 13 from Mannheim. It's 31 going back out. The Stevenson wide open for you. 25 minutes in from I-355 to DeSable Lakeshore Drive. It's 25 on your outbound side. I-55 in Will County looking good. The Dan Ryan smooth. 12 minutes in from the Bishop Ward merge and 12 going back out to the split. No problems for you on I-57. The Bishop Ward inbound's clear. Outbound, we're getting reports of a crash at 159th Street in the left lane. Right now, though, just 15 minutes out to 8094. Route 394 looking clear. DeSable Lakeshore Drive, you're just heavy approaching Chicago Avenue in both directions. Looking at your tollways, the Tri-State, the Jane Adams, the Reagan, the Veterans, all moving well. No problems for you so far on Route 53. I-80-94, eastbound a little slow approaching Torrance. We're getting reports of a crash there. But looking at the rest of Northwest Indiana, I-94, I-65, the Indiana Toll Road, all moving quite well. From the Metro Traffic Center, your next traffic at 5:18 on News Radio 105.9 WBBM.
4: Thank you, Lisa. AccuWeather says we'll see a warm day today. We're going up to a high of 78 degrees. Nice with sunshine, just a few clouds. Tonight, we're tapping out a low of 61 with increasing cloudiness. Right now at O'Hare, it's 61. At the lakefront, it's 64. Out in Westmont, it's 61. We're coming back with your News Watch continuing. 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
4: It's 5:10. Organizers of this weekend's Pride Fest Street Festival on Chicago's North Side say they're marking a milestone year with popular performers and a consistent message.
5: What started as a very small festival.
6: But Mark Lieberson from the North Halsted Business Alliance says this year's 25th Pride Fest will fill Halsted Street from Addison to Grace with shopping, food, and entertainment across three stages.
7: I'm made of sugar, spice, connect, cologne, and cinnamon.
6: That entertainment includes viral rap duo Flyana Boss. I couldn't get that song off my phone in 2023.
5: It brings in the LGBTQ community for sure, but it also brings in the straight community, the allies.
6: Who Lieberson says are especially important as lawmakers roll back protections for members of the community, in particular trans folk.
5: What we're working to do is to keep our allies close.
6: And entertained, with everyone from Broadway star Anthony Rapp to drag divas The Vixen and Heidi N. Closet to street festival staples 16 Candles. We've posted a link to more information on our website. We're on the North Side, Jeff Buckles, News Radio 105.9 WBBM.
4: Pride Fest continues on the North Side through tomorrow. And more than 160 tornadoes have spun across Illinois so far this year.
8: Illinois' totals beat its previous record of 142 twisters set back in 2024. The National Oceanic and Atmospheric Administration data shows Illinois also leads the nation in tornado count for the third time in the last 4 years, with 6 months still remaining in 2026. The numbers come about a week after a tornado outbreak moved through Illinois and Indiana, with Governor Mike Braun declaring a state of emergency for the counties impacted. Haley Hansen, News Radio 105.9 WBBM.
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9: Edward R. Murrow believed credibility begins with truth. 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
2: It's time now for the AccuWeather 5-day forecast. 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Here's meteorologist John Feerick.
3: Well, we'll have a pretty nice day out there for today. Sunshine will mix with a few clouds. The high up to 78. And then partly to mostly cloudy tonight, down to 61. Tomorrow for Father's Day, looks like we'll start to see some rain break out in the morning, but the steadiest and heaviest rain tomorrow will be in the afternoon and evening. There could even be a thunderstorm. We'll have to watch for some localized flooding issues. The high tomorrow, 71. And then we'll see the rain taper off later tomorrow night. There may be a leftover shower first thing Monday morning. Then clouds give us some sunshine. Breezy for Monday. High 71. Tuesday looks pretty nice, partly sunny up to 75, and then variably cloudy Wednesday. A couple of showers and a thunderstorm around. We're up to 76. Right now, Lakefront 67, Midway 61, 59 West Woodlawn, O'Hare 61, going up to 78. I'm AccuWeather meteorologist John Feerick.
2: Thank you, John. And at 5:16, it's time now for sports. Now, the Cubs offense didn't have many issues with runners in scoring position on Friday, taking on the Toronto Blue Jays for the opener for the weekend series. The Cubs combined for 16 runs yesterday on the north side, with Carson Kelly breaking things wide open in the bottom of the first. He talked about his big hit in the 7-run inning.
4: Right from the get-go, guys putting pressure on them, and continue to get it to the next guy, and to be able to come up in an opportunity like that and deliver is, you know, everything you dream of as a player, and it was awesome. It really was.
2: Ben Brown continued to be the Cubs' most consistent starter, giving them another 6 innings on the mound. He allowed just 2 earned runs Friday, pushing his ERA to 1.85 on the year. Cubs will be back at Wrigley again this afternoon at 1:20. The Tigers set the stage for yesterday's win in Detroit over the White Sox with a 2-run home run in the first inning. After Randall Grichuk homer got the Sox on the board, the Tigers wasted no time getting back in front. They would jump the Southsiders again in the 6th with Kerry Carpenter hitting a bloop double off Sox starter Eric Fetty to bring in the go-ahead run in a 4-3 win. Now, Christian Pulisic, no problem for the U.S. men's national team on their second group play game against Australia. The Americans started off with their first goal of the game and did not look back from there. They netted their second with a header to take a 2-0 win. And Blackhawks legend Donathan Taves announced his retirement from the game of hockey after marking a 1-year return to the league just this past season. Taves played for his hometown Winnipeg Jets this year, but called it a career at 38 years old. That's a look at your sports at 16 and 46 past each hour. WBBM News Time, it's 5:18. Time for traffic and weather together on the 8s. Again, here's Lisa Costi.
5: We're dealing with the Edens, no problems though. 15 minutes in either direction. The Kennedy inbound, 15 minutes from O'Hare to the Jane Byrne. Just 9 from the junction. Outbound, you're slow passing Harlem. We've got reports of a stall there. It's 9 minutes to Montrose, 20 to get you to O'Hare. Your express lane's moving the same as the locals. The I-190 O'Hare extension doing well. The Eisenhower inbound, a little slow before Independence, but we've got reports of a stall there. 33 minutes and in now from the Jane Addams to the Jane Byrne. 15 from Mannheim. Outbound, smooth sailing for you so far. 13 minutes to Mannheim, 31 to the Jane Addams. The Stevenson doing okay. 25 minutes in from I-355 to DeSable Lakeshore Drive. Outbound at 17 to the Tri-State and just 25 minutes to the Veterans Tollway. No problems for you on I-55 in Will County. Dan Ryan also doing okay. 12 minutes in either direction. No problems on I-57. It's 15 minutes either way. The Bishop Ford inbounds a 13-minute trip from 8094 to the Dan Ryan. Outbound, you're slow passing 159th. We had reports of a crash there, but that seems to be moved out of the way. 15 minutes now to 8094. DeSable Lakeshore Drive, you're heavy approaching Chicago Avenue in both directions, otherwise looking smooth for you. The Tri-State, the Jane Addams, the Reagan, the Veterans, all moving well. No problems for you on Route 390 or Route 53. 8094, eastbound, you're a little slow approaching Torrance. We had a crash there, but that's been cleared out of the way and no problems for the rest of Northwest Indiana. From the Metro Traffic Center, your next traffic is at 528 on News Radio 105.9 WBBM.
2: Thank you, Lisa Costi. We'll check back in with you in 10 minutes. AccuWeather says we're going up to 78 degrees today. today. Nice with sunshine and a few clouds. Tonight, it's going to be increasing cloudiness, tapping out at a low of 61. Still not bad for this time of year. Right now at O'Hare, it's 61 degrees at the lakefront. It's 64 out in Bedford Park. It's 61 degrees. WBBM News Time, it's 5:20. Our top story this hour, the Obama Presidential Center opened to the public on Juneteenth following a star-studded ceremony this week in Chicago. We'll have much more on this story coming up at 5:31. A Chicago nonprofit believes your old bike can be an economic lifeline for people around the world. WBBM's Rob Hart explains.
6: Two wheels can take you a long way. That's the mission of Working Bike Chicago. Volunteers take your old bike to either be refurbished for resale or shipped overseas to be repaired and sold to people who need a bike to get to work. Executive Director Trevor Clark says shipping containers full of old bikes from Chicago can support women in Africa who repair them.
7: Those seven ladies, I think every one of them has children. The money that they earn by fixing the bikes and selling them to some of the workers at surrounding tea plantations, for example, that income is paying school fees for their kids.
6: We talk about the mission of Working Bike Chicago this week on At Issue. 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
2: 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Up next, food and drinks are celebrating America's 250th anniversary. That's Bloomberg Business. We'll be right back.
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14: Fullersburg Woods runs along Salt Creek and Oak Brook and features woodlands, wetlands, prairies, and wildlife habitats. The U.S. Department of the Interior added 177 acres of the preserve to the National Register, noting its historical significance as well as its craftsmanship and its role in connecting people with nature. According to the Forest Preserve District of DuPage County, Fullersburg Woods became a forest preserve in 1920, and many of its trails, bridges, and shelters were constructed by the Civilian Conservation Corps in the 1930s. Mai Martinez, News Radio, 105.9 WBBM.
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5: On 8094 eastbound, you're heavy between Kennedy Avenue and Klein. We've got a crash there. It is blocking the two right lanes westbound 8094. Not a problem. Looking at the rest of Northwest Indiana, I-94, I-65, the toll road, all moving well. No delays on the Skyway. The Edens, 15 minutes for you in either direction. The Kennedy inbound's clear, 15 minutes from O'Hare to the Jane Byrne, 9 from the Junction. Outbound, slow passing Harlem. We've got a stall there, 9 minutes to Montrose, but it's 20 to get you to O'Hare. On the Eisenhower, slow passing Costner. We've got two crashes there. 15 minutes in from Mannheim at 33 from the Jane Addams. Outbound on the Eisenhower, doing good. 13 minutes to Mannheim, just 31 to the Jane Addams. The Stevenson's still doing okay. 25 minutes in from I-355 to DeSalvo Lakeshore Drive. 17 out to the Tri-State and just 25 out to the Veterans Tollway. No problems for you on I-55 in Will County. The Dan Ryan moving well. 12 minutes for you in either direction. I-57, we're moving at normal speeds. The Bishop Ford inbounds just 13 minutes. Outbound still a little slow past 159. 15 minutes through 8094. DeSalvo Lakeshore Drive, you're slow approaching Chicago Avenue in both directions, but all your tollways, the Tri-State, Jane Addams, the Reagan, the Veterans, all moving well. No problems for you on Route 53 either. There. From the Metro Traffic Center, your next traffic is at 538 on News Radio 105.9 WBBM.
2: Thank you, Lisa. AccuWeather says we're going up to a high of 78 degrees today. It'll be nice with sunshine and just a few clouds. But tonight, those clouds will start to increase as we go down to a low of 61 degrees. Looking ahead to Father's Day, cloudy, cooler, turning breezy with some periods of rain.

0: heavy in the afternoon and evening, along with a thunderstorm or two. Watch out, though, for flash flooding. Tomorrow's high is 71 degrees, and we will see a little bit more breeze as well. Right now at O'Hare, it's 61. At the lakefront, it's 64. WBBM News time is 5:30.
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0: 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I'm Renita Young, and these are the top stories on News Radio WBBM.
2: This is Terry Kashner outside the Obama Presidential Center, day one featuring long lines and satisfied customers.
0: As people gathered across the U.S. to celebrate Juneteenth, a Southside museum held their biggest community event of the year.
3: The Obama Presidential Center was...
4: This is Nancy Hardy. One suburb is looking at allowing open alcohol for the summer.
0: Plus, President Trump unveils the new Air Force One jet gifted to him from the Qatari government. WBBM weather. We're going up to a high of 78 degrees today, tapping out at a low of 61 degrees. WBBM News time. It's 5:31. The Obama Presidential Center on the South Side officially opened to the public yesterday. Here's WBBM's Terry Keschner, who was there.
3: The Obama Presidential Center was the place to be for Chicagoans on a sun-splashed Juneteenth, as thousands flocked there, even those who did not have tickets to get in. Alexandria Thompson of Chicago says the center is both a trip back to a different time, as well as hope for tomorrow.
5: I was in college when President Obama won his election, so it just reignited all these feelings of excitement, of decency, of hope, and all of that.
2: Is this an important thing for at this time in our country? It's a bit of a challenging time in our country.
5: 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So just walking through this museum, just, you know, reliving in that time of 2008 just brings back, you know, what we looked like when we were more united.
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0: Chicago DuSable Black History Museum and Education Center celebrated Juneteenth with a full day of programming. It's the largest community event of the year at the museum and education center on the South Side. The day commemorates the emancipation of the last enslaved African Americans and honors the culture and achievements of Black Americans. And the museum's president, CEO Perry Ermer, talks about the history of the day.
6: So Juneteenth really commemorates when the enslaved people in Texas were notified that slavery had ended. But unfortunately, that didn't happen for them until almost 2.5 years after the original proclamation.
0: The celebrations continue across the Chicago area this weekend. Over in Arlington Heights, it's exploring a way to add to its popular alfresco dining program.
4: Outdoor dining has grown since Arlington Heights started it in the summer of 2020 as a way to give restaurants more space during the pandemic. Now the village is experimenting with what Deputy Manager Diana McCullough calls a social district.
7: It's an open consumption area that would allow patrons to purchase alcoholic beverages from participating licensed establishments and consume those beverages within our alfresco boundaries.
4: Summit Monday's meeting voiced concerns about waste, underage drinking, people taking beverages outside the designated area, and like this resident said, excessive drinking.
8: I mean, they're just encouraging alcohol, license for alcoholics. I mean, you can drink all you want inside of a place. What's wrong with that? But why start wandering around?
4: Despite those worries, the board voted 7-2 to direct village staff to create the pilot program that would run this summer. Nancy Hardy, News Radio 105.9 WBBM.
0: President Trump unveiled the new Air Force One gifted to him by the government of Qatar. ABC Chief White House correspondent Mary Bruce reports.
9: The Pentagon spent 1 year and hundreds of millions of taxpayer dollars to retrofit the plane and make security upgrades. And when Trump leaves office, the plane will leave with him. Ownership to be transferred to his presidential library.
10: This plane was transformed into a flying White House at a level of luxury that nobody's ever seen before.
9: The president then signing a panel of the plane.
0: The plane is valued at $400 million. And one man named Oscar Sanchez Munoz is suspected of killing one person and injuring four others in a serious series of highway shootings in Kansas City. Some of those vehicles were headed to the Missouri Stadium, where they're hosting the World Cup soccer tournaments. ABC Chief Investigative Correspondent Aaron Katersky has the details.
11: In the shadow of the World Cup, an urgent manhunt for the suspect in a string of highway shootings. The FBI is offering a $25,000 reward for information leading to his arrest. Police say after Sanchez Munoz shot into one of the cars, the driver died when the vehicle crashed. The shootings also injured a teen and three adults, among them an Uber driver taking fans to a World Cup match at Kansas City Stadium. All of the gunfire happened within a few miles of the soccer pitch.
0: Officers say the 22-year-old Oscar Sanchez Munoz is considered armed and dangerous, and police are urging anyone with information about his whereabouts to call 911. We're coming back with your low gas prices. WBBM News Time, it's 5:35.
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0: Thank you to our listeners for the following gas prices. Out in Willow Springs, the Citgo and Archer and Flavin is selling gas for $3.65 a gallon. And in Bridgeview, the S&K on Harlem and 83rd is also selling gas for $3.65 a gallon. But if you see a lower gas price, give us a call. Don't be shy. 312-409-GAS. That's 312-409-GASS. It's 538. That means it's time for traffic and weather together on the 8th. And for more, here's Lisa Costi.
18: We've got some slowdowns for you on the Eisenhower. Inbound, you're still passing St. Charles Road. And then still, we had a crash earlier at Costner and another at Independence, but they're being cleared out of the way. So right now, about 35 minutes in from the Jane Addams to the Jane Byrne Interchange, 15 from Mannheim. Outbound, you're looking good. 13 minutes to Mannheim, 31 to the Jane Addams. No problems for you on the Edens. The Kennedy inbound just 15 minutes from O'Hare to the Jane Byrne Interchange, 9 from the Junction. Outbound still slow passing Harlem due to a stall in a lane, but that's being cleared out. So 18 minutes now to O'Hare. The I-190 O'Hare extension eastbound, you're a little slow from Bessie Coleman Drive to Mannheim, but westbound's doing okay. The Stevenson's still moving well, 25 minutes in from I-355 to DeSable Lakeshore Drive, 25 going back out. No delays for you on I-55 in Will County. The Dan Ryan doing good too, 12 minutes in from the Bishop Ford Merge, 12 minutes on your outbound side. I-57's a 15-minute trip either way. The Bishop Ford now doing okay, 13 minutes in from 8094. Outbound, it's 13 minutes as well. No delays on Route 394, DeSable Lakeshore Drive. You're slow approaching Chicago Avenue from the north and southbound. Looking at your tollways, the Tri-State, the Jane Addams, the Reagan, the Veterans, all moving well. No problems for you on Route 53. I-80 eastbound, a little bit of a delay for you from the Des Plaines River Bridge to Richards. 8094 westbound's okay. Eastbound, you're slow between Kennedy and Klein Avenue. We've got a crash there blocking a lane. Next traffic from the Metro Traffic Center is at 548 on News Radio 105.9 WBBM.
19: The WBBM Accurate with a forecast. Nice today. Sunshine mixing with some clouds. High up to 78. Increasing clouds tonight. The low 61. And then cloudy, cooler for tomorrow for Father's Day. We'll have periods of rain. Steadiest and heaviest in the afternoon and evening. There could even be a thunderstorm. We'll have to watch for some flooding issues. Tomorrow, 71. And then we'll dry out on Monday. Clouds break for some sun. The high again, 71. Right now, Lakefront, 67. Midway, 61. 59. Warrenville, O'Hare, 61. Going up to 78. I'm AccuWeather meteorologist John Feerick.
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20: This is Curse Breakers, a regular look back at those 2016 World Champion Chicago Cubs. The hype was strong and deserved. Wilson Contreras ranked second on prominent Cubs prospect lists entering 2016. He was batting .353 at Iowa with an OPS over 1,000 when the Cubs called him up. And on June 19th, Father's Day, a raucous crowd welcomed the catcher to his new home.
21: Shugel's pitch to Contreras. Swung on, hit in the air, deep center field. Back goes McCutcheon. That ball is gone for a home run. On the first pitch he ever sees in the big leagues, Wilson Contreras homers to center.
20: Had Hughes on the score with the best career starter possible.
22: Of course, the home run is pretty special.
20: Contreras would hit 11 more homers for Joe Maddon, splitting time between the plate and in left field. And an early RBI double in World Series Game 7 showed, again, that the 24-year-old could handle high expectations and even higher pressure. Rick Gregg, News Radio 105.9 WBBM.
0: Organizers of this weekend's Pride Fest Street Festival say they're marking the event's 25th anniversary with more entertainment and a commitment to safety and community. The two-day festival will feature headliners, including Broadway veteran Anthony Rapp and drag divas, including Chicago's own The Vixen. Mark Lieberson from the North Halsted Business Alliance says the event has a close relationship with Chicago Police. It has an extensive plan to keep attendees safe.
23: But we spend an absolute fortune on security for the festival. And so we work very hard to ensure the safety. And we've never had an issue because people do also help to keep each other safe.
0: The festival and its three stages will be set up on Halsted between Addison and Grace. And we've posted a link with more information at WBBMNewsRadio.com. We're coming back with your top trending stories. WBBM News Time, it's 542.
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24: 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And by the first ever Infiniti QX65. Control of Group E is on the line in Toronto as Germany faces the Ivory Coast. Germany exploded for 7 goals in their opening match against Curacao. This will be a much tougher test against an Ivory Coast side that scratched out a win over Ecuador in their first match. I'm Mike Conti.
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7: At 5:45, scientists are warning that a powerful El Nino could develop later this year, bringing major weather impacts worldwide. Off Peru's coast, ocean waters are unusually warm, and researchers say climate change may be intensifying the event, raising concerns about a possible Godzilla El Nino. Wow. Experts say it's still too early to know how strong the event will become, but they're monitoring conditions closely. And at 5:46, it's time now for sports. Offense wasn't an issue for the Cubs yesterday in their opener against the Toronto Blue Jays. They combined for 16 runs on the north side, with Carson Kelly breaking things wide open in the bottom of the first inning. Here's the call on his grand slam that put the Cubs on early, up on 104-3 The Score.
8: The pitch. Kelly swings, throws one deep in the air. Left field. Is it going to stay fair? Yes, gone. Grand slam, Carson Kelly. And it's a big first inning for the Cubs. They're now up 6-0 over the Blue Jays here in the first.
7: The Northsiders combined for 18 hits in a 16-2 win yesterday. Ben Brown was able to cruise for another six innings on the mound, allowing just two earned runs in his fourth victory of the season. Now, they'll be back at Wrigley again this afternoon, again, to keep the offense rolling at 120. The Tigers got off to a fast start yesterday against the White Sox, using a two-run homer in the first inning to grab an early lead. After a solo shot from Randall Grichuk briefly put the Sox in front, Detroit answered right back in the bottom half of the inning. Kerry Carpenter would deliver the go-ahead run with a bloop double in the sixth off Eric Fetty. He helped the Tigers pull back in front for a 4-3 victory. The U.S. men's national team showed its depth on yesterday's group play action event without Christian Pulisic for their second World Cup game. The Americans took control early against Australia, scoring the opener in the 11th minute. The U.S. would go on to secure first place in their group with a 2-0 win yesterday afternoon. And round two of the U.S. Open got underway yesterday in Shinnecock, with Wyndham Clark jumping out to an early lead. Clark wrapped up Friday, setting four strokes ahead of the group after shooting a 69. That's a look at your sports at 16 and 46 past each hour. WBBM News Time, it's 5:48. Time for traffic and weather together on the 8s. Here's Lisa Cossidy.
18: On the Dan Ryan outbound, a little slow for you just past Roosevelt. We've got a stalled black GMC pickup. It has been moved to the right shoulder, but just keep an eye out for that. Otherwise, inbound on the Ryan, you're doing well. It's a 12-minute ride for you. Some good news in Northwest Indiana, I-80-94 eastbound. Still a little slow between Kennedy Avenue and Klein. We had a crash there. Was blocking the two right lanes, but that's been cleared out of the way. Westbound I-80-94, not a problem for you. The Eden's doing well, 15 minutes in either direction. The Kennedy, 15 minutes in from O'Hare. Outbound, we had an earlier stall at Harlem. That's out of the way, so you're looking good now. 15 minutes out to O'Hare. The I-90 O'Hare extension eastbound a little slow between Bessie Coleman Drive and Mannheim. The Eisenhower doing well, 31 minutes in from the Jane Addams to the Jane Byrne, 31 on your outbound side. The Stevenson just 25 minutes in from I-355 to DeSamba Lakeshore Drive. You're a little slow approaching the Dan Ryan, but that's pretty typical. No problems for you on I-55 in Will County. I-57 doing okay. The Bishop Ford moving at normal speeds. DeSamba Lakeshore Drive, you're slow approaching Chicago Avenue in both directions. But your tollways, the Tri-State, the Jane Addams, the Reagan, the Veterans, all moving well. No delays for you on Route 390 or Route 53. I-80 eastbound, a little tap of the brakes between the Des Plaines River Bridge and Richard Street. Westbound is wide open. Your next traffic report from the Metro Traffic Center is at 5:58 on News Radio 105.9 WBBM.
7: Thank you, Lisa. AccuWeather says we're going up to a high of 78 degrees today and a low of 61 with increasing cloudiness as the night rolls on. Right now at O'Hare, it's 61. In Aurora, it's 57. At the lakefront, it's 64. And out in LaGrange, it's still a little bit chillier at 61. WBBM News time, it's 4:50. 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
7: And at 5:50, Indiana State Police troopers helped rescue a fuzzy friend stuck along a Gary roadway this week.
9: Indiana State Police posted to social media saying, quote, "While we always discourage picking up hitchhikers, Sergeant Jamerson and Trooper Galvin Jones couldn't pass up this little guy who just needed a ride." A picture shows an orange and white kitten who'd been stuck in an I-94 median by Grant Street. ISP believes someone intentionally dropped the kitten against the median wall, but add, quote, "He's safe now and has a new home with someone who will take excellent care of him." 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
15: From ABC News, Wall Street Now. U.S. markets were closed for the Juneteenth holiday. Oil prices are starting to waver amid uncertainty over the U.S.-Iran deal, but drivers are starting to see some relief at the gas pump, with prices falling just below $4 a gallon on average. It's the first time since March that prices have been that low. Still, American drivers are collectively paying $1 a gallon more than they were in late February. One of the few black-owned banks in the U.S. is introducing a debit card aimed at helping single mothers who live in government-subsidized housing escape poverty. The Bank King Card debit card makes a donation from every account opened to nonprofits that will steer the funding to needy families. A new survey from hiring firm Robert Half finds that roughly half of U.S. workers plan to look for a new job in the next 6 months, up from 38% in the first half of the year, up 27% from a year ago. The reasons? Better benefits and perks, career advancement, and more remote work options. Wayne Cabot, ABC News.
7: A Pokemon heist at two California trading card shops has owners calling on cops to do more. It happened in Stockton this week. Both shops hit just hours apart. Reporter Gabriel Porras from ABC affiliate KXTV in Sacramento, California has the story.
0: Inside his Stockton card shop of 16 years, Joshua Lawson is still counting the losses. Yeah.
16: Broke the glass of this cabinet here.
0: Video shows the burglar in and out in less than a minute, apparently only touching one cabinet that held authenticated and sealed Pokemon cards.
16: Pokemon cards can go anywhere from a dollar to, I've seen graded cards go for tens of thousands of dollars.
0: With the collector's craze now causing crime concerns, business owners feel the cards are stacked against them.
16: So this is a serious problem.

0: that needs to be looked at.
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1: At 5:56, a new virtual reality experience that takes you on board the Titanic is now open in Chicago's Old Town neighborhood.
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11: We have a very strong narrative for the experience that pairs it with the digital aspect of VR, and then the compelling storytelling that brings you from going, seeing the wreckage in the water, all the way through the final act of when the ship sinks.
10: Joe Katsourobis with Fever says VR technology is always evolving.
11: Virtual reality has been around for a little bit in the U.S. now, and we have Oculus at home. We have different experiences. We have different game experiences, Sandbox, all over the Chicago. 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
10: Titanic, a voyage through time, is at the old lighthouse art space on Germania Place. The 45-minute experience lets you explore the ship and witness its tragic fate. But don't worry, you survive in the end. 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
1: 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News time now is 5:58. That means it's time for traffic and weather together on the 8s. With more, here's Lisa Costi.
12: Looking good for you on the Eden, just 15 minutes in either direction. The Kennedy also moving well, 15 minutes in from O'Hare to the Jean Byrne. Outbound, just a 15-minute ride as well. Yeah, we're 90 O'Hare extension, a little bit of a delay eastbound from Bessie Coleman Drive to Mannheim. The Eisenhower, you're slow passing Costner. That's due to some road work, basically. We had an earlier crash where a car hit the rail, and so crews are on there to try and kind of bend that back in, so they're kind of blocking the right lane there. 31 minutes in from the Jane Addams, 31 on your outbound side. The Stevenson, just slow approaching the Dan Ryan. It's 25 minutes in from I-355 to DeSable Lakeshore Drive. No problems going back out. Dan Ryan, I-57, the Bishop Ward, all moving well for you. DeSable Lakeshore Drive, you're just heavy approaching Chicago Avenue in both directions. Your next traffic is at 6:08 on News Radio 105.9 WBBM.
1: Thank you, Lisa. AccuWeather says we're going up to a high of 78 degrees today. WBBM News Time, it's 5:59.
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1: Coming up in the next half hour on News Radio WBBM, more than a dozen people were injured in a mass shooting on Chicago's South Side. After thousands gathered on Chicago's South Side for the grand opening of the Obama Presidential Center, the museum is officially open to the public. Plus, the FBI posts a $25,000 reward in the search for a suspect in the Kansas City interstate shootings. More on that up next.
13: from ABC News. WBBM Sports will check in with what happened with Chicago's baseball teams. And AccuWeather says we're going up to a high of 78 degrees today. Increasing cloudiness throughout the night, tapping out at a low of 61. Right now at O'Hare, it's 61. Out in Glenwood, it's 58. WBBM News time, it's 6 o'clock.
14: From ABC News, I'm Chuck Severson. With U.S.-Iran talks postponed and more oil tankers moving through the Strait of Hormuz, gasoline prices have come down a little, but still average a dollar more per gallon than before the war. Downward price changes don't happen quickly, says analyst Stephen Day, Virginia Commonwealth University.
15: The oil doesn't start flowing all at once, and the ships don't start moving all at once, and the insurance prices don't come down all at once. All this stuff is connected.
14: Manhunt and a reward in shootings of five people in Kansas City, killing one. ABC News Chief Investigative Correspondent Aaron Katursky.
16: In the shadow of the World Cup, an urgent manhunt for the suspect in a string of highway shootings. The FBI is offering a $25,000 reward for information leading to his arrest. Police say after Sanchez Munoz shot into one of the cars, the driver died when the vehicle crashed. The shootings also injured a teen and three adults, among them an Uber driver taking fans to a World Cup match at Kansas City Stadium. All of the gunfire happened within a few miles of the soccer pitch.
14: A shouting match at the UN over accusations that Israeli soldiers and settlers have committed sexual violence against Palestinians. Israeli Ambassador Danny Danon and United Nations Special Representative Vanessa Fraser.
17: I'm sorry, but I have to make a point of order.
14: Arguing at a meeting yesterday, just weeks after the UN added Israel to a list of countries suspected of committing sexual violence in war zones. Federal judges rejected former President Biden's attempt to block the Trump administration from releasing to a conservative group recordings that Biden made with a ghostwriter. Judge says the public interest outweighed privacy rights, but she put her ruling on hold so Biden can appeal. Republicans in Congress demanded the recordings after the judge declined to file charges against Biden over whether he improperly had classified documents in his possession. You're listening to ABC News.
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14: Announcing a lawsuit against the tech giant by saying time is up for TikTok, Florida's top prosecutor, trying to force changes to restrict access by children to inappropriate content and boost controls parents can use.
20: These companies make billions and billions and billions of dollars. They're going to choose profit over public safety unless we make it hurt. So we're going to tell them, fix your app, protect kids, or it's going to be expensive here in Florida.
14: Florida State Attorney General James Othmeyer. There are now over 900 confirmed cases and 245 deaths from the current Ebola outbreak, says the health minister of the Democratic Republic of Congo. Why many are changing jobs, from ABC's Wayne Cabot.
21: A new survey from hiring firm Robert Half finds that roughly half of U.S. workers plan to look for a new job in the next 6 months, up from 38% in the first half of the year, up 27% from a year ago. The reasons? Better benefits and perks, career advancement, and more remote work options.
14: The passing of a creative force. ABC's Whit Johnson.
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22: 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James Burroughs was 85.
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0: Good morning. On June 20th, I'm Bo Duran in for Rachel Pearson, checking in at 61 degrees in Chicago under mostly clear skies. Plenty of sun coming up over the lake today. We're going to get up to a high of 78. Plenty of sun. A few clouds around. We'll check your full AccuWeather forecast. AccuWeather 5-day forecast. That's coming up at 6:15.
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2: Yes, yeah. And see the kids out here and the multiracial coalition that's out here of children. You got black children, you know, Asian children, white children. You got all these children out here playing together. Like Sesame Street exploded, and like there's just happy children and amazing adults all over the place.
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4: Obama Presidential Center opening weekend events continue through 5 this afternoon, including music performances, creative arts, garden gatherings, and sports. That Obama Presidential Center, of course, in Jackson Park. A man is dead after being pulled from Lake Michigan yesterday. Around 4:20 yesterday afternoon, the Chicago Police Marine Unit responded to Montrose Harbor, where the 42-year-old had jumped into the water and failed to resurface. He was pulled out of the water in critical condition, taken to a nearby hospital where he later died. Police say the incident remains under investigation. A nonprofit built on the idea that representation shouldn't require a commute is hosting its biggest Juneteenth celebration yet in the northwest suburbs.
5: People typically always come back for the youth talent. They love the kids.
6: ICU Community, founded by Deborah Harris to bridge cultures and resources across increasingly diverse suburbs, is hosting Juneteenth in the burbs at Harper College. The free all-day event includes live music from Harper College Jazz Ensemble and Funk Brothers, youth performances, free food vouchers, and family activities including face painting and a community quilt. Harris says it's a great day to honor the country's history.
5: I have a responsibility to continue the legacy of this holiday, the history and the story that it brings, and the importance that it has to the Black American population.
6: For 6 years straight, dozens of healthcare providers, libraries, and local Black-owned businesses will be able to be on site, along with a blood drive. But more importantly, Juneteenth of the Burbs is bringing the community together.
5: How we should all celebrate together. It's not a Black holiday. It is an American holiday. And
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4: At 6:08, time for traffic and weather together on the 8th. Some problems on the ice now, Lisa Costi.
7: Yeah, a little bit. You're still passing Costner. We had an earlier crash there. A vehicle hit the guardrail, and they're trying to bend that guardrail back in. So be aware, crews are in the right lane there. But still just 31 minutes in from the Jane Addams to the Jane Byrne. 13 from Mannheim. Outbound, it's a 31-minute trip to the Jane Addams. No big delays for you on the Edens. In fact, none at all. It's 15 minutes in either direction. 15 minutes in on the Kennedy from O'Hare to the Jane Byrne. 15 on your outbound side. No delays on the I-190 O'Hare extension. Stevenson moving pretty well. Just a little slow approach in the Dan Ryan. So typical stuff. 25 minutes in from I-355 to DeSable Lakeshore Drive. 25 on your outbound side. I-55 in Will County moving well. The Dan Ryan inbound just 12 minutes, 12 on your outbound side. Just keep an eye out, though. Northbound on near 63rd, we've got a stall. It's on the shoulder, but still, just be aware. I-57 doing okay. So the Bishop Ford. Route 394 is moving well. DeSable Lakeshore Drive, heavy approaching Chicago Avenue in both directions. But your tollways, the Tri-State, the Jane Addams, the Reagan, the Veterans, all doing okay. You've got heavy delays, though, on I-80 eastbound, heavy from Larkin to Richard Street. That's at Roadwork. That's happening all weekend long, and just the left lane is open. Of course, if you see something, say something. We love our tipsters on the WBBM Mercedes-Benz of Hoffman Estates traffic tip line at 855-780-ROAD. From the Metro Traffic Center, your next traffic at 6:18 on News Radio 105.9 WBBM.
4: Nice little Saturday ahead. Plenty of sunshine, just a few clouds around, and a high of 78 for tonight. Increasing clouds. We'll get down to a low of 61. Then for your Father's Day forecast tomorrow, cloudy, cooler, turning breezy, periods of rain, and some of that rain heavy in the afternoon and evening. Could see a thunderstorm or two to boot. Watch for flash flooding as well, with a high of 71 for your Sunday. Right now it is 59 degrees in Lake Zurich. It's 53 in Naperville. 62 degrees at the lake front at 610.
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4: Gating a Friday night shooting that left one man dead. Officers responded to 75th Street near Perry around 10:30 last night, found the 50-year-old with a gunshot in the chest. He was taken to a hospital where he died. Detectives found a gun at the scene but have not yet announced any arrests. Part of a busy Northside business district is going through a transformation to honor a pioneering trans activist in Chicago.
5: Catalpa Avenue between Clark and Ashland has already been named Honorary Elise Mallory Way. Now it's permanently closed to car traffic so it can be turned into a plaza in her honor.
6: It will be the first plaza recognizing a black trans woman in the nation.
5: Alderman Andre Vasquez paid tribute during this week's city council meeting.
6: Elise was someone who brought joy and love in every space she was in.
5: The Andersonville native community advocate and co-founder of the Chicago Therapy Collective died in 2022 at the age of 31.
6: I am appreciative and remember Elise taking up so much space unapologetically, but with joy.
5: Now, the space where Vasquez says she once held a megaphone and protested will be set aside for human connection. We're on the North Side, Jeff Buckles, News Radio 105.9. WBBM.
4: Chicagoans will not see those gambling-like sweepstakes machines come out of gas stations and barbershops after an attempt to ban them was voted down by members of city council. Aldermen this week rejected a bid to outlaw the machines by colleagues who argued they could reduce the city's proceeds from legalized video gambling terminals. But Westside Alderman Jason Irvin told colleagues that the sweepstakes machines are an important boost for black and brown business owners, while the businesses applying for video gaming licenses are largely not minority-owned.
7: I remember the same conversation we had when we tried to hold up on cannabis. Same thing happening again. Given millions or billions potentially down the road to a very small select group of people. Tell me, where does that make sense?
4: Sweepstakes machines allow users to play casino-like games but aren't regulated by the state because they don't pay out in cash. Costs to use the Illinois tollway system may be going up soon. Illinois tollway officials are moving forward with a proposal to raise toll rates for the first time in more than a decade. They voted to hold on holding public hearings about a rate hike in their meeting this week. If approved, the tolls for cars would go up 45 cents starting in 2027, and commercial vehicles would see a 30% increase. The board must hold a dozen meetings in various counties to get the public's take before voting on the toll hike in August. The Cubs romped to a big victory over a team that played in the World Series last year, the White Sox, not so lucky in Detroit. Details on the way with your Saturday sports and your AccuWeather 5-day forecast is coming up at 6:14.
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11: A pretty nice day on tap for today. We'll have sunshine mixed with some clouds. A high this afternoon, 78. Then tonight, partly to mostly cloudy. Should stay dry through the night, down to 61. But then for tomorrow, for Father's Day, it looks like we'll have periods of rain. The steadiest and heaviest will be in the afternoon and evening. Could even be a rumble of thunder. And we'll have to watch for some localized flood issues. The high tomorrow, 71. Rain tapers off later tomorrow night. There may be a leftover shower Monday morning. Then clouds give us some sun. The high, 71. Tuesday looks nice. Partly sunny, up to 75. And then a few showers of a thunderstorm possible on Wednesday. The high up to 76. Right now, Lakefront 65, Midway 62. 63 paddle tide, O'Hare 61. Going up to 78. I'm AccuWeather meteorologist John Furyk.
4: At 6:16, time for sports. The Cubs put talk of their offensive struggles behind them on Friday in their weekend opener against the Toronto Blue Jays. The Bats got out to a hot start at Clark and Addison with 7 runs in the first inning. Carson Kelly helped break it open with a grand slam just a few batters into the game. He talked after the Cubs 16-2 win about his big day at the plate.
12: Yeah, I mean, bases loaded. I mean, you got to get back over the plate and, you know, he made a mistake in the middle of the plate and put a good swing on it. So, that was a big swing. But all in all, just collectively, you know, everybody just continuing to put pressure on them. And overall, just a really, really good game.
4: Ben Brown kept his impressive season rolling on the mound Friday. The Cubs starter tossed 6 innings while allowing just 2 earned runs. He improved his ERA to 1.85 on the year. The Cubs continue their weekend series against the Blue Jays at Wrigley this afternoon. First pitch is at 1:20. Pat and Ron have the call over on 104.3 The Score. In Detroit yesterday, the White Sox opened up the scoring against the Tigers, but the lead was short-lived. Randall Grichuk got the Sox on the board with a first-inning home run, but the Tigers would answer in the bottom of the first with a 2-run homer. They would go on to take back the lead again in the sixth with Kerry Carpenter delivering a go-ahead 2-run bloop double against the White Sox starter Eric Fetty. That was en route to a 4-3 win for the Tigers. The U.S. men's national team didn't miss a beat without Christian Pulisic on Friday. They set the tone early against Australia with an opening goal in their second World Cup game. U.S. would go on to roll to a 2-0 win, securing the top spot in their group going into the knockout round. Former Blackhawks captain Jonathan Toews announced his retirement from hockey after returning for one more season with his hometown Winnipeg Jets. He is officially stepping away from the game at the age of 38. That's a look at sports at 16 and 46 past each hour. When sports news breaks at WBBMNewsRadio.com at 6:18. 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Lisa Costi.
13: Oh, and all weekend long, Owen, until 5 a.m. I-80 eastbound, you're heavy from Larkin up to Richards with that roadwork in the 2 right lane. So only the left lane getting by. You're looking at about a 10-minute, about a 2.5-mile backup. So give yourself some extra time if you need to be in that area. No delays on the Edens. We're looking really good. 15 minutes in either direction. The Kennedy moving well. 15 minutes in from O'Hare. 15 on your outbound side. Your express lanes inbound moving same as the locals. The Highway 90 O'Hare extension wide open, so if you need to be at the big airport, you're in good shape. The Eisenhower 31 minutes in from the Jane Addams to the Jane Byrne. 31 on your outbound side. No delays for you on the Stevenson. 25 minutes in from I-355 to DeSable Lakeshore Drive. 25 going back out. I-55 in Will County doing okay. You're traveling at normal speed, so if you're on the Ryan, I-57, the Bishop Ford as well. Route 394 is clear. DeSable Lakeshore Drive, your usual slow spots approaching Chicago Avenue from both the north and southbound directions. Looking at your tollways, the Tri-State, the Jane Addams, the Reagan, the Veterans, all doing okay. So is Route 390 and Route 53 as well. 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Your next traffic at 628 on News Radio 105.9 WBBM.
4: Plenty of sun today. A really nice Saturday ahead. Just a couple of clouds around, but otherwise just a high of 78. Tonight, increasing clouds and a low of 61. Your Father's Day forecast tomorrow, cloudy and cooler. Could see some rain and possibly a thunderstorm or two in the afternoon. We'll get up to a high of 71. It's 59 in Bartlett right now. We're checking in at 63 in Alsip. It's 61 degrees at O'Hare at 620. Top story this hour, the Obama Presidential Center has officially opened to the public with thousands of people attending the grand opening on Chicago's South Side. We'll have much more on the story coming up at 6:31. Organizers of the Pride Fest Street Festival on Chicago's North Side say this weekend's 25th anniversary event will have a little something for everyone. The two-day festival on Halsted Street between Addison and Grace will feature three stages of entertainment, covering everything from drag shows and a pet parade to Chicago festival staples, including 16 candles. Mark Lieberson from the North Halsted Business Alliance says the festival has grown since that first year.
14: It was originally the weekend of the parade, and we decided that we would make Pride, June is Pride Month, and we decided that we wanted to move it back a weekend and have it available so that it would be the kickoff to Pride all weekend long.
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15: 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Today's scams can include fake voices that sound like family members and realistic-looking text messages and emails that appear to come from banks, other legitimate companies, or government agencies. 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
19: It's already finding useful trends.
20: Since the rollout of ChatGPT in November 2022, this dashboard shows there's been a 20% decline in early career software developers. But when you look at older workers, no decline at all.
19: That suggests younger workers are getting less of a chance to see their full potential realized. Richardson says the opportunity for employers is to use AI not to replace workers, but to augment work.
20: It is a productivity tool in the sense that it makes work better. It makes problems easier to solve, and therefore you can tackle more problems.
19: With business news at 23 and 53 from the Bloomberg Newsroom, Andrew O'Day, News Radio 105.9 WBBM.
4: 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Details on the way with traffic and weather together on the 8s at 6:25.
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10: We've got some heavy road work slowing you down in Joliet, so be prepared because that's going to be going on all weekend long until about 5 a.m. on Monday morning. It's I-80 eastbound. You're heavy past Larkin to Richard Street, that road work in the two right lanes, so only the left lane getting by. You're looking at about a 10-minute, a two-mile backup, so give yourself some extra time in that area. Westbound, you're doing just fine on I-80. No delays for you on the Edens. 15 minutes for you in either direction. The Kennedy moving well on this beautiful morning. 15 minutes in from O'Hare to the Jane Byrne Interchange. You'll get a nice look at the Wintrust mural near North Avenue. 15 on your outbound side. Express lanes moving the same as the locals inbound. The I-190 O'Hare extension's wide open. The Eisenhower doing good. 31 minutes in from the Jane Addams to the Jane Byrne Interchange. 31 on your outbound side. The Stevenson just a little slow approaching the Dan Ryan, but not backing you out. 25 minutes in from I-355 to DeSamba Lakeshore Drive. 25 going back out. I-55 in Will County moving well. The Dan Ryan now 12 minutes in from the Bishop Ford Merge, 12 on your outbound side. I-57 is a 15-minute trip either way you go. The Bishop Ford also doing well, so it's Route 394, DeSable Lakeshore Drive. You're slow approaching Chicago Avenue. Looking at your tollways, the Tri-State, southbound you're slow passing Cermak, but northbound's doing okay. The Jane Addams, the Reagan, the Veterans all moving well. Next traffic from the Metro Traffic Center is at 638 on News Radio 105.9 WBBM.
9: Very nice Saturday ahead. A lot of sun. Maybe a cloud or two. That's about it. High of 78 for today. For tonight, increasing clouds. We'll see a low of 61. And then a cloudy Father's Day tomorrow. Cooler, turning breezy, and we'll see some rain. Could see a thunderstorm or two in the afternoon. Getting up to a high of 71 for your Sunday. It's 59 degrees in Bartlett right now. 63 in Evergreen Park. We're checking in at 65 degrees in the Loop at 630.
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9: Good morning. I'm Beau Duran in for Rachel Pearson, and these are the top stories on News Radio WBBM. The Obama Presidential Center is officially open for business on the city's south side. Juneteenth celebrations continue across the Chicago area, with Mayor Johnson expected to attend a day of action downtown. And
12: it's like the Pride Parade, only it's not moving.
13: This is a nonstop great energy event.
12: I'm Jeff Buckles with what's coming to this year's Pride Fest on North Halsted.
9: Plus, President Donald Trump is showing off the newest Air Force One jet. In WBBM Sports, the Cubs romped over the Blue Jays at Wrigley Field yesterday. The White Sox lost in Detroit. AccuWeather says a very nice Saturday ahead. Plenty of sun and a high of 78 degrees. It's 61 degrees at O'Hare at 6:31. The Obama Presidential Center on the south side officially opened for business yesterday, and WBBM's Terry Keschner was there.
0: A beautiful day for the opening of the Obama Presidential Center had some visitors thinking of all the history that led up to the day. Arthea Perry traveled a long way to be there.
14: I'm from Birmingham, Alabama, by way of Hale County, which we were a boiling point for the segregation era. I'm 75 years old, so I have lived through a lot of it, from the children marching to the 16th Street bombing to through the Ku Klux Klan and all of that. So this is just a blessing for me to see all of this coming together.
0: Michael Thompson is from Chicago. He talked to us right after he walked out.
15: It was surreal. It was amazing history, the history of our country, the history of the city, and just getting a chance to really celebrate and reflect on a very powerful legacy.
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9: In connection with the Juneteenth holiday, Mayor Brandon Johnson will attend the National Day of Action today. It's presented by the Chicago Alliance Against Racist and Political Repression and other organizations that honors the legacy of Juneteenth. The groups will be protesting against the erosion of the Voting Rights Act, police crimes, police torture, and wrongful conviction, along with attacks by ICE. The demonstration at Federal Plaza in the Loop happens at noon today. Chicago's Pride Fest on North Halsted is marking its 25th anniversary this weekend with three stages of entertainment and an audience that organizers say is changing with the times.
12: Retro-themed rock girl Caroline Kingsbury is one of the dozens of acts booked for the stages at Pride Fest between Addison and Grace. Mark Lieberson from the North Halsted Business Alliance says fans of RuPaul's Drag Race will also get to see some of that hit show's famous alumni.
16: Miss Cracker will be there. Nene Coco will be there. Black Girl Magic, Heidi in Closet, Evie Oddly.
12: Lieberson says he's seen the audience for Pride Fest grow over the last 25 years, and not just among the LGBTQ plus community.
16: I think that we've become more mainstream.
12: Even, he says, as members of the community, especially trans folk, feel more threatened by actions in Washington and neighboring states.
16: While Pride is a celebration, you know, really, Pride is a protest.
12: We've posted a link with more information on our website. We're on the north side. 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
9: At 6:33, this portion of the news sponsored by the Chicago Bar Association at Joint Base Andrews, President Trump thanks the teams who modified a gifted jumbo jet to become the newest Air Force One, saying it will be the most luxurious plane in the skies.
17: Every man and woman here today should be incredibly proud of what we've all achieved, because this is representative of our country. Now, when we land at airports in London and in Germany and different places, nobody tops this one. And that's the way we have to have it for our country. Nobody even comes close.
9: The jet was a gift from the Qatari government last year. He provided a first look of the $400 million luxury plane. Time is up for TikTok. That's the quote from Florida's top prosecutor while announcing a lawsuit against the tech giant. Attorney General James Altmaier tells ABC News he has plans to hold TikTok accountable by making the organization implement changes to prevent children from having unbridled access to the content.
18: These companies make billions and billions and billions of dollars. They're going to choose profit over public safety unless we make it hurt. So we're going to tell them, fix your app, protect kids, or it's going to be expensive here in Florida and around the world.
9: Florida law bans children under the age of 14 from all social media platforms. World Cup fever continues to spread across the U.S. as the men's soccer team defeated Australia 2-0 yesterday.
19: Just 11 minutes in, the Stars and Stripes got on the board after a cross from Falerin Balogun led to an own goal by Australia's defense. Team USA's Alex Freeman added another goal in the 43rd minute to put the Americans up for good. Fans ecstatic.
20: It was incredible. To watch our guys come out that early and get a dominating lead is like a huge relief.
19: Christiane Cordero, ABC News, Seattle.
9: Controversial bill to regulate college sports has taken a big step forward in Congress.
21: A bipartisan bill top lawmakers and athletic leaders have described as the best chance to stabilize college sports has cleared a major hurdle in the Senate. The Senate Commerce Committee voted 19-9 to advance the bill Thursday. The Protect College Sports Act would regulate athlete payments, limit players to one unrestricted transfer, and stop coaches from changing jobs during a season. The bill has support from several athletic conferences and the NFL, the NFL Players Association, and the U.S. Olympic and Paralympic Committee. The SEC and Big Ten have not endorsed it. I'm Geffen Coolball.
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9: Injustice, the Citgo on 79th Street and 88th Avenue selling gas for $3.69 a gallon. In Palos Heights, the S&K on Ridgeland and College Drive has gas at $3.63 a gallon. At 6:38, it's time for traffic and weather together on the 8s. And we have problems in Joliet this weekend, Lisa Costi.
10: Oh, yeah, all weekend long. You know, summer means construction season, so be prepared in Joliet for sure. I-80 eastbound, you're heavy. Past Larkin to about Richard Street, that road work blocking the two right lanes. That's going to continue until 5 a.m. on Monday, so it's about a 10-minute, 2-mile backup for you. So hang in there. The westbound side, looking good for you. No troubles for you on I-80 westbound. The Eden's doing well, 15 minutes in either direction. Nice ride for you on the Kennedy, a rare sight, so enjoy it while it's while it lasts. 15 minutes in from O'Hare to the Jane Byrne Interchange. 9 from the junction, outbound's a 15-minute ride to O'Hare. Your express lane's inbound, moving the same as the local, so you can take your pick. The I-190 O'Hare extension is clear in both directions. The Eisenhower, also very enjoyable. 31 minutes in from the Jane Addams to the Jane Byrne. 13 from Mannheim. Outbound's just a 31-minute ride to I-90. The Stevenson doing well, just slow approaching the Dan Ryan. 25 minutes in from I-355 to DeSable Lakeshore Drive. Outbound just 17 to the Tri-State and only 25 minutes out to the Veterans. You're looking good on I-55 in Will County. No delays on the Dan Ryan for now. 12 minutes for you in either direction. I-57 doing okay. The Bishop Ward, no big problems for you. 13 minutes either way. Route 394 is clear. DeSable Lakeshore Drive, you're just slow approaching Chicago Avenue from both the north and southbound directions. And all of your tollways are doing quite well. No delays for you in Northwest Indiana if you're headed that way. Your next traffic from the Metro Traffic Center is at 6:48 on News Radio 105.9 WBBM.
28: The WBBM Accu with a forecast. Sunshine and a few clouds for today. Pretty nice. The high 78, partly to mostly cloudy tonight. Low 61. And then tomorrow for Father's Day, cloudy, cooler, becoming breezy. We'll have rain breaking out in the morning, steadiest and heaviest. For the afternoon and evening, there could even be a thunderstorm. The high up to 71, and then we'll dry out on Monday. Maybe an early morning shower, clouds give us some sun, the high 71. Right now, Lakefront 65, Midway 62. 63 Munster, O'Hare 61, going up to 78. I'm AccuWeather meteorologist John Furyk.
9: At 6:40, visitors to Arlington Heights may be able to sip their drinks while walking around part of downtown this summer.
3: Larry Robodos, owner of Big Shot Piano Lounge, told village trustees at their meeting Monday night, the idea is brilliant.
4: We do need help. I mean, I've been watching a decline the past couple of years, post-pandemic. Alfresco has been getting a little quieter. We've had more and more communities come up.
3: His business and five others with liquor licenses that already participate in Arlington Alfresco have said they support the idea of allowing adults to buy to-go beverages from 5 to 9 on Thursday nights through Saturdays during a pilot program. Trustee Greg Zick and others, however, envision problems.
5: For some reason, I keep envisioning in my head here, you know, garbage cans just overflowing with these plastic cups.
3: The board approved directing village staff to flesh out a pilot program that would require wristbands and explore reusable cups if it's extended beyond the summer. 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
2: D.C.'s Lincoln Memorial Reflecting Pool is making headlines again, this time for turning green just days after a costly renovation. The multi-million dollar project resurfaced and repainted the pool ahead of America's 250th anniversary celebrations, but a major algae bloom quickly returned, covering parts of the water in green. Photos circulating online drawing attention to the dramatic before and after images and renewed criticism over the project's more than $16 million price tag. It's official. Mike Myers is bringing back Austin Powers. The actor and comedian confirmed during a live appearance on Trevor Noah's World Cup watch party that a fourth film in the franchise is happening. No plot details, cast announcements, or release dates have been revealed yet, but the confirmation ends more than two decades of speculation since the last film in 2002. At 6:46, time for sports, the Cubs took full advantage of a good day at the plate on the north side yesterday to open up their series with the Toronto Blue Jays. A seven-run first inning set the tone for the afternoon, with the Cubs combining for 18 hits in a 6-2 win. Cubs manager Craig Counsell talked post-game about their work at the plate in the opening frame.
3: A great first inning, and it does give you a cushion. Ben pitched very well also, but yeah, it's nice when the offense can give you a day like that and make it a comfortable win.
2: The Cubs' most consistent starter this year continued to roll yesterday on the mound with the extra run support. Ben Brown allowed just two earned runs over another six innings of work, picked up his fourth win of the season as the Cubs now get set for game two of the series this afternoon. First pitch is at 1:20. You can hear it all over on 104.3 The Score. The White Sox early lead was short-lived on Friday in their series opener with Detroit. Randall Grichuk opened the scoring with a first inning home run, but the Tigers answered shortly after with a two-run homer of their own. Detroit took the lead for good in the sixth inning with Carey Carpenter dropping in a two-run bloop double off Eric Fetty. They pulled off a 4-3 win over the White Sox. World Cup group play continued Friday with the U.S. men's national team turning in another impressive effort against Australia. The U.S. got on the board in the 11th minute before racing out to a 2-0 win in Seattle. The victory locked up the top spot in the group after punching their ticket to the knockout round of 32. Play resumed Friday at Shinnecock Hills for the second round of the U.S. Open, and Wyndham Clark made the most of it. He posted a 69 to move four strokes ahead of the pack. They're underway for day three again later today. That's a look at sports at 16 and 46 past each hour. And when sports news breaks at WBBM News Radio at 6:48. Time for traffic and weather together on the 8s. And problems in Will County with road work this weekend. Lisa Costi.
4: You bet. On I-80 eastbound, you're pretty jammed past Larkin to Richard Street. That road work happening until 5 a.m. on Monday. So it's going to be a slow go in that area for the next couple of days. That road work happening in the two right lanes. It's about a 10-minute, 2-mile backup for right now. So they're just getting by in the left lane. So give yourself extra time. Westbound, though, on I-80, no delays at all, so we're looking good here. On the Edens, inbound up by Tower Road, we've got a stall. It's on the right shoulder, so not really slowing things down, but we want you to be aware of that. 15 minutes from Lake Cook to the junction. Outbound's just 15 minutes as well. The Kennedy moving okay. 15 minutes in from O'Hare to the Jane Byrne. 9 from the junction. Outbound's a 15-minute ride. Your express lane's inbound moving the same as the local, so driver's choice for you. No delays on the I-190 O'Hare extension. The Eisenhower, 31 minutes in from the Jane Adams to the Jane Byrne. 13 from Mannheim. It's a 31-minute trip out. The Stevenson doing well. Just heavy approaching the Dan Ryan, 25 minutes in from I-355 to DeSalvo Lakeshore Drive. Outbound, just 17 minutes to the Tri-State and 25 to the Veterans Tollway. I-55 in Will County looking good. The Dan Ryan looking fantastic, 12 minutes on either direction. I-57, we're just getting reports in of a possible crash in the ditch with a gray sedan. So that's I-57 southbound approaching I-80. So we'll have more on that in your next report if we do any more. The Bishop Ford doing well and no delays on Route 390. DeSalvo Lakeshore Drive, just heavy approaching Chicago Avenue. From the Metro Traffic Center, your next traffic at 6:58 on News Radio 105.9 WBBM.
2: Lots of Saturday sun ahead, maybe a cloud or two, but that's really all we have to blemish the sun today. A high of 78. Tonight, increasing cloudiness with a low of 61. And tomorrow, a cloudy, cooler, and rainy Father's Day. We'll see a high of 71. It's 60 degrees in Vernon Hills right now, 59 in Naperville. We're checking in at 61 at O'Hare at 6:50.
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2: The music industry in Chicago has changed drastically over the years. And today's Made in Chicago, WBBM's Lisa Fielding introduces us to a local entertainer who's seen it all as he celebrates 60 years in the industry.
4: Steve Kessler strums his guitar inside his family's Wicker Park clothing store and reflects on a music career that goes back 60 years.
0: I started gigging when I was 12 or 13, playing my friend's bar mitzvah party.
4: He's been a fixture on the Chicago music scene since his early days at Northwestern. His resume, a myriad of clubs and venues, some long gone by.
0: There's a place called Huey's. There was a famous club called The Quiet Night. I played the Park West when I was just out of college.
4: He describes his music as pop rock, the front man for the Saturday June Band. But over the years, he says, not only has the way people consume music changed, but live music gigs are less about music and more about a following.
0: If you're not any good, it doesn't matter. If you can bring 100 people, you're going to play every club you want.
4: He admits it's been a bit of an adjustment. The life of a musician isn't an easy one.
0: It's not for the faint of heart. 73 and wanting to play clubs and stuff.
4: Despite the changes in the industry, he continues to make music. At 73, he hasn't slowed down much. 17 shows this summer and a new single released on Spotify. He's made a name for himself, quite literally.
0: Not most of my musician friends don't even call me Steve. They call me Saturday. I like being Saturday. He's much cooler than Steve.
4: Steve Kessler, making people happy through his music for 60 years. Made in Chicago.
0: I do it because that's who I am.
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13: ABC News, Wall Street Now. U.S. markets were closed for the Juneteenth holiday. Oil prices are starting to waver amid uncertainty over the U.S.-Iran deal, but drivers are starting to see some relief at the gas pump, with prices falling just below $4 a gallon on average. It's the first time since March that prices have been that low. Still, American drivers are collectively paying $1 a gallon more than they were in late February. One of the few black-owned banks in the U.S. is introducing a debit card aimed at helping single mothers who live in government-subsidized housing escape poverty. The Bank King Card debit card makes a donation from every account opened to nonprofits that will steer the funding to needy families. A new survey from hiring firm Robert Half finds that roughly half of U.S. workers plan to look for a new job in the next 6 months, up from 38% in the first half of the year, up 27% from a year ago. The reasons? Better benefits and perks, career advancement, and more remote work options. Wayne Cabot, ABC News.
2: Weekend road work in Will County causing heartache in Joliet. Details on the way with traffic and weather together on the 8th. It's 6:55.
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2: It's 6:58, time for traffic and weather together on the 8th, and Lisa Costi.
4: We've got delays for you, heavy delays in Joliet, I-80 eastbound from Larkin to Richards, that road work blocking the two right lanes, and that's an all-weekend project. That's going until 5 a.m. Monday. They're looking at about a 10-minute, two-mile backup, so keep that in mind. Eastbound, westbound, you're doing just fine on I-80. Also on I-57, slow approaching I-80 outbound. We've got a crash in the ditch as a gray sedan, and the driver lost his keys. Oops. So tow's on the way to get him on his way. Still just about a 15-minute ride for you from the Ryan to I-80. No heavy delays on the Kennedy. In fact, none at all. 15 minutes in from O'Hare now. 15 on your outbound side. Express lanes inbound moving the same as the locals. From the Metro Traffic Center, your next traffic at 7:08 on News Radio 105.9 WBBM.
2: Lots of sun ahead today. Maybe a couple clouds with a high of 78 tonight. Increasing clouds, low of 61. Tomorrow, cloudy, cooler, turning breezy. And we'll have some rain around. We'll get up to a high of 71. Right now, it's 60 degrees in Bartlett, 58 in Naperville, and it's 64 degrees on the lakefront at 6:59.
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2: Coming up in the next half hour on News Radio WBBM, police say a drive-by shooting on the city's south side overnight injured at least a dozen people. Juneteenth celebrations continue across the Chicago area. Plus, the timing is unclear for the next round of U.S. and Iran talks as Israel attacks Lebanon again, despite a reported ceasefire. More on that coming up from ABC News and WBBM Sports. The Cubs romped over the Blue Jays. The White Sox lost in Detroit. AccuWeather says we're going to have a nice sunny day with a few clouds around, getting up to a high of 78 degrees. Right now it is 61 degrees at O'Hare at 7 o'clock.
22: From ABC News, I'm Chuck Severson. We don't know if there's any movement on positions of the U.S. and Iran to get talks restarted, but ABC's Selena Wang says two negotiators are moving. A U.S. official tells ABC News special diplomat Steve Witkoff is headed to Switzerland, where President Trump's son-in-law, Jared Kushner, is expected to join him. So far, many lawmakers on Capitol Hill are opposed to the Iran deal in its current form, says Wang.
0: Even some Republican members of Congress are openly criticizing this deal, saying it's a win for Iran, because even though Iran has made no new nuclear commitments, even though these talks are now stalled, the country is already getting the economic benefits. For the first time in decades, Iran can now freely sell its oil on the global market.
22: While gasoline prices on average have dropped some, says ABC's Andrew Dimbert.
1: Drivers are paying about a dollar more per gallon than before the conflict began, and the most expensive gas remains concentrated in the West. States including California, Hawaii, Washington, Oregon, Nevada, New York, and Alaska still all above $4.20 a gallon.
22: Interrupted the latest Israel-Lebanon ceasefire. Lebanese civil defense saying Israeli drone and missile attacks have killed 16 people, with 12 others wounded. Amid World Cup games, a deadly game in Kansas City, highway shootings of 5 people, 1 dead. ABC's Olivia Rubin.
3: One shooter from a black Honda Civic.
23: This happening Tuesday night amid the World Cup match between Argentina and Algeria, just miles away. Now the FBI offering a $25,000 reward for any information leading to the arrest of 22-year-old Oscar Sanchez Munoz.
22: Amid cleanup from violent storms, flash flooding emergencies and watches continue across parts of the South. Rain from Texas to Louisiana, Mississippi to Alabama. This afternoon, the plains could have destructive wind, large hail, and the threat of tornadoes, forecasters say. 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
22: Time is up for TikToks as Florida's top prosecutor announcing a lawsuit to try to force changes to restrict access by children to inappropriate content and boost controls parents can use.
28: Here in Florida, we've arrested over 1,700 predators just in the last year alone, most of these cases originating on platforms like TikTok.
22: Florida Attorney General James Uthmeyer. There are now over 900 confirmed cases and 245 deaths from Ebola, says the health minister of the Democratic Republic of Congo. A boat carrying dozens of migrants bound for European shores flipped over off the coast of Libya, leaving 51 people dead or missing, says a monitoring group, Abrin, Libya's a main migrant departure point. TV director and creative executive James Burrows has died. He helped steer Cheers, Taxi, Friends, Will and Grace, and other series. Burrows was 85. In 1974, Burrows saw the Mary Tyler Moore Show and wrote her a letter asking if there was any opening smaller at her production company that he could fill, according to his memoir. Moore's husband and business partner, Grant Tinker, invited Burrows to Los Angeles to direct an episode. Losing this gamble, ABC's Jim Ryan.
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30: It's 7:04 on Saturday, June 20th, 2026. Good morning. I'm Renita Young, and thank you for joining us this weekend. 65 degrees in Chicago under mostly clear skies. Today we'll have a nice and sunshiny day with a few clouds. We're going up to a high of 78 degrees, but As we get closer into the evening, there will be increasing cloudiness, tapping out at a low of 61 degrees. We'll check out the AccuWeather 5-day forecast in 10 minutes. But first, our top local story on News Radio WBBM. At least 12 people were shot last night in the Roseland neighborhood. Police say it happened just after 11 on 95th Street near Princeton Avenue. A preliminary investigation revealed an SUV that was red pulled up to a large group of people, and two people inside opened fire, striking victims in the fleeing crowd. The victims range in age from 17 to 47, and they were all transported to area hospitals and are all reported with non-life-threatening injuries. No arrests have been announced just yet, and we'll continue to update you on this story as information becomes available. Chicago's DuSable Black History Museum and Education Center is celebrating Juneteenth with a full day of programming continuing, including art, music, games, and speaking programs. WBBM's Mike Krauser reports.
5: Groups of children were being ushered into the museum as we stepped outside to speak with the president and CEO Perry

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2: Annual Juneteenth parade, also honoring fathers, steps off in Bronzeville and King Drive at 11 a.m. Chicago Mayor Brandon Johnson is expected to attend a day of action in Federal Plaza at noon at the 7th annual Juneteenth Black Joy Ride, bringing together cyclists, artists, musicians, community members, and advocates. Gets underway this afternoon in Arejo Park on the Near West Side. In remarks, former First Lady Michelle Obama says her husband did everything from ordering the Osama bin Laden raid to protecting marriage equality to helping the nation heal after tragedies.
3: And you did it all with such grace and class and cool that you made the hardest job in the world look like a walk in this beautiful park.
2: Michelle Obama made those remarks at the star-studded high-profile Obama Presidential Center opening ceremony on Thursday, where events continue today through 5 p.m. It's 7:08. Traffic and weather together on the 8th is still slow in Joliet on the roads. With more, here's Lisa Costi.
4: Yeah, a lot of road work going on. Summertime as it is, but of course, I-80, the big story for this morning. Eastbound, you're jammed from Larkin to Richards. That road work in the two right lanes, that'll continue until about 5 a.m. on Monday. Fingers crossed. We're looking at about a 10-minute, 2-mile backup, so keep that in mind for you. Westbound side of I-80 doing fine. The Eden's 15 minutes for you in either direction. The Kennedy moving well. 15 minutes in from O'Hare to the Jane Byrne 9th, the junction outbound. It's a 15-minute ride. Your express lanes inbound moving the same as the locals, so whatever you decide should work. I-190 O'Hare extension problem free. The Eisenhower now 31 minutes in from the Jane Addams, 13 from Mannheim. It's 31 going back out. The Stevenson just heavy approaching the Dan Ryan. Otherwise, it's a 25-minute trip in from I-355 to DeSava Lakeshore Drive, outbound 25 minutes to the Veterans Tollway. No problems for you on I-55 in Will County. The Dan Ryan inbound's a 12-minute trip for you, outbound also 12 minutes out to the split. I-57 inbound's clear. Outbound, you're slow approaching I-80 with that earlier crash in the ditch. But it's still a 15-minute ride out to I-80. No problems on the Bishop Ford. DeSava Lakeshore Drive, you're slow approaching Chicago Avenue in both directions. The Tri-State southbound, you're a little bit slow passing Cermak. That's some road work there, but northbound doing okay. No problems for you on the Jane Addams, the Reagan, the Veterans, and Northwest Indiana. It's always doing okay. From the Metro Traffic Center, your next traffic at 7:18 on News Radio 105.9 WBBM.
2: Thank you, Lisa. AccuWeather says we're going up to a high of 78 degrees today. Nice with sunshine and just a few clouds. But as we get into the evening, the clouds will increase, going down to a low of 61 degrees. Right now in O'Hare, it's 63. In Aurora, it's 60. At the lakefront, it's 65. We're coming back with the News Watch as it continues. 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
1: Chicago's Pride Fest on North Halsted is marking its 25th anniversary this weekend with three stages of entertainment and an audience that organizers say is changing with the times.
2: Retro-themed rock girl Caroline Kingsbury is one of the dozens of acts booked for the stages at Pride Fest between Addison and Grace. Mark Lieberson from the North Halsted Business Alliance says fans of RuPaul's Drag Race will also get to see some of that hit show's famous alumni.
3: Miss Cracker will be there. Nini Coco will be there. Black Girl Magic, Heidi in Closet, Evie Oddly.
2: Lieberson says he's seen the audience for Pride Fest grow over the last 25 years, and not just among the LGBTQ plus community.
3: I think that we've become more mainstream.
2: Even, he says, as members of the community, especially trans folk, feel more threatened by actions in Washington and neighboring states.
3: While Pride is a celebration, you know, really, Pride is a protest.
2: We've posted a link with more information on our website. We're on the north side. 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
1: A busy part of Andersonville will soon be a place for congregation and connection in honor of a pioneering advocate for Chicago's LGBTQ plus community. Crews have started turning the stretch of Catalpa Avenue between Clark and Ashland into Elise Mallory Plaza as a tribute to the Andersonville native and Black trans activist who died in 2022. Northside Alderman Andre Vasquez told City Council colleagues this week that Elise Mallory's work co-founding the Chicago Therapy Collective has helped countless Chicagoans navigating their coming out journeys.
4: There are so many things that our folks all need when it comes to support services, when feeling like they're in community, knowing that they have someone to talk to and to listen to them when they need those moments.
1: Vasquez says the space will be the first in the country named for a Black trans woman. And police are investigating the shooting death of a 37-year-old man in the Douglas neighborhood. According to reports, the man was found near 38th and South Roads just before 2 this morning with a gunshot wound to his neck. He was taken to a University of Chicago hospital where he was pronounced dead. Area 1 detectives are investigating. And lastly, a 42-year-old man is dead after being pulled from the lake at Montrose Harbor in Uptown. According to reports, the man jumped into the water on the north side but did not resurface. Police say the Chicago Police Department Marine Unit responded yesterday just before 4:30 p.m. The man was taken to a hospital in critical condition, and he was later pronounced dead. We're coming back with your AccuWeather 5-day forecast. 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
1: 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Here's meteorologist John Feerick.
10: Well, sunshine and a few clouds out there for today. Definitely need the sunscreen and the sunglasses. Pretty nice day to start the weekend here. We'll top out at 78. And then tonight, partly to mostly cloudy. We're dry down to 61. It does look like tomorrow for Father's Day, we're going to have some rain moving in. It may be dry initially, but rain comes in. Steadiest and heaviest will be in the afternoon and evening. There could even be a thunderstorm. The high tomorrow, 71. Maybe a leftover shower to start Monday. Then clouds break for some sunshine again, up to 71. Tuesday, partly sunny, nice, up to 75. Then variably cloudy Wednesday, couple of showers and a thunderstorm, the high 76. Right now, Lakefront and Midway both 63, 64, Flossmoor, O'Hare 63. Going up to 78. I'm AccuWeather meteorologist John Fear.
1: Thank you, John. And at 7:16, it's time now for sports. Now, the Cubs offense didn't have many issues with runners in scoring position on Friday, taking on the Toronto Blue Jays for the opener of their weekend series. The Cubs combined for 16 runs yesterday on the north side, with Carson Kelly breaking things wide open in the bottom of the first. He talked about his big hit in the 7-run inning.
0: Right from the get-go, guys putting pressure on them, and just continue to get it to the next guy, and to be able to come up in an opportunity like that and deliver is, you know, everything you dream of as a player, and it was awesome. It really was.
1: Ben Brown continued to be the Cubs' most consistent starter, giving them another 6 innings on the mound. He allowed just 2 earned runs Friday, pushing his ERA back to 1.85 on the year. Cubs will be back at Wrigley again this afternoon at 1:20. Now, the Tigers set the stage for yesterday's win in Detroit over the White Sox with a 2-run home run in the first inning. After Randall Grichuk homer got the Sox on the board, the Tigers wasted no time getting back in front. They would jump to the Southsiders again in the 6th with Kerry Carpenter hitting a bloop double off Sox starter Eric Fetty to bring in the go-ahead run in a 4-3 win. No Christian Pulisic problem. No problem for the U.S. men's national team in their second group play game against Australia. The Americans started off with the first goal of the game and didn't look back from there. They netted their second with a header to take a 2-0 win. And the Blackhawks legend Jonathan Toews announced his retirement from the game of hockey after making a 1-year return to the league this past season. Now, Toews played for his hometown Winnipeg Jets this year, but called it a career at 38 years old. That's a look at your sports at 16 and 46 past each hour. WBBM News Time at 7:18. Time for traffic and weather together on the 8th is still slow in Joliet. For more, here's Lisa Costi.
11: Yeah, that's going to kind of be the story, really, throughout the weekend, since this project is going on until 5 a.m. on Monday morning. I-80 eastbound, you're jammed past Larkin to Richards with that road work in the two right lanes, leaving you only the left lane to travel through. It's about a 10-minute, 2-mile backup, so give yourself extra time in Joliet. Westbound on I-80, doing just fine. No delays for you on the Edens, 15 minutes in either direction. The Kennedy's still moving well this morning, 15 minutes in from O'Hare to the Jane Byrne Interchange. It's 15 on your outbound side. If you got to be at O'Hare, no problems for you on the I-190 O'Hare extension, eastbound and westbound wide open. The Eisenhower, 31 minutes in from the Jane Addams, 31 on your outbound side. The Stevenson still doing great, just a little heavy approaching the Dan Ryan, 25 minutes in from I-355 to the Saba Lakeshore Drive, 25 going back out. The Dan Ryan moving well. We did have a little crash here in between reports near Pershing involving a black pickup and a black Nissan, but they've already been relocated, and good news there, just minor injuries for those folks. So all those lanes open. Outbound on the Ryan, you're doing great. I-57 still slow approaching I-80 with that earlier crash in the ditch, but a 15-minute ride either way. The Bishop Ford doing okay. Saba Lakeshore Drive, you're heavy approaching Chicago Avenue in both directions. All your tollways moving well. Tri-State, just a little slowdown between Roosevelt and Cermak at spots. 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
1: Thank you, Lisa. AccuWeather says we're going up to a high of 78 degrees today, tapping out a low of 61 degrees. Right now at O'Hare, it's 63. At the lakefront, it's 65. And out in Linwood, it's 61. WBBM News Time, it's 7:20. Our top story this hour. Chicago police are investigating a drive-by shooting that happened overnight, injuring at least a dozen people. We'll have much more on this story coming up at 7:31. But coming up later this hour, our weekend news quiz question. The prize will be 2 pavilion tickets to Harry Connick Jr. at Hunter Pavilion on July 15th, provided by Ravinia. Make sure you listen up for the weekend news quiz question in less than 10 minutes. And now here's your real estate minute.
12: Baby boomers remain the largest share of home buyers as first-time buying falls to a record low. I'm Carrie Little with the Real Estate Minute. The National Association of Realtors released its 2026 Home Buyer and Sellers Generational Trends Report, sharing first-time buyers made up just 21% of all buyers, down from 24% in the previous survey, and the lowest share since they began collecting data in 1981. The housing market is divided between homeowners with equity and first-time buyers trying to break in. For many young buyers, affordability remains a challenge. As millennials lose market share overall, older millennials are leveraging equity to become move-up buyers. These older millennials had the highest median household income of any generation at $132,700, bought the largest homes with a median of 2,100 square feet, and were far less likely to be first-time buyers than younger millennials. This is Carrie Little with Main Street Realtors for News Radio 105.9 WBBM.
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1: Quiz question. What pop star song sang, or what pop star sang one of President Obama's favorite songs, What a Wonderful World, during the Obama Presidential Center grand opening on Thursday? The lines are now open, and we'll start with the seventh caller at our WBBM contest line, 1-866-780-QUIZ. That's 866-780-7849. 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
17: Talk about a small business success story. Anda Ulukaya immigrated to the U.S. from Turkey in 1994 at the age of 22 after spending a night in police custody for documenting human rights abuses against his fellow Kurds in a newspaper that he founded. In 2005, he used an $800,000 loan from the Small Business Administration to buy a yogurt plant being offloaded by what was then Kraft Foods in upstate New York. 2 years later, Chobani's Greek yogurt made its debut. Well, his was not the first Greek yogurt sold in the U.S., but it was the product that transformed the category into one to watch. Before Chobani, Greek yogurt was maybe 0 to 1% of yogurt sales in the U.S., and now it's over half. Today, Greek yogurt is a refrigerator staple, and Chobani, the biggest player, is worth an estimated $20 billion. With the Bloomberg Small Business Report, John Tucker, News Radio, 105.9 WBBM.
1: We're coming back with traffic and weather together on the 8th, and we'll find out what is the update on Joliet. It's 7:25.
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1: It's time for traffic and weather together on the 8th. 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There's been a crash on the tri-state. For more, here's Lisa Costi.
11: Yeah, northbound, you're heavy past Route 120 Belvedere Road. It's a rollover crash involving a gray Nissan, blocking the two right lanes, just the two left open for you. So give yourself some extra time there. On the tri-state southbound, you've got slow spots from Roosevelt to Cermak. The Edens, no problems for you. It's 15 minutes in either direction. The Kennedy looking at 15 minutes in from O'Hare to the Jane Byrne Interchange. Outbound just 15 minutes as well. So smooth going there. Your express lanes inbound moving the same as the locals. No problems on the I-190 O'Hare extension. The Eisenhower 31 minutes in from the Jane Addams to the Jane Byrne Interchange. 13 from Mannheim. It's 31 on your outbound side. No delays for you on the Stevenson. 25 minutes in from I-355 to DeSamba Lakeshore Drive. 25 headed back out. I-55 in Will County moving well. The Dan Ryan, no delays for you. I-57 and the Bishop Ford all moving at normal speeds. DeSamba Lakeshore Drive. You're slow approaching Chicago Avenue in both directions. We mentioned the tri-state. The rest of your tollways, the Jane Addams, the Reagan, the Veterans, all moving well. No delays on Route 390. I-80, you had the big jam up eastbound, heavy from Larkin to Richard Street with that road work in the two right lanes. So just the left lane open there, you get about a 10-minute, 2-mile backup. So creeping along. Hang in there, folks. From the Metro Traffic Center, your next traffic at 738 on News Radio 105.9 WBBM.
1: Thank you, Lisa. AccuWeather says we're going up to a high of 78 degrees today as it'll be nice with sunshine and just a few clouds. But as we head into the evening, the clouds will increase, going down to a low of 61 degrees. WBBM News Time, it's heading up on 7:30. And in O'Hare, it's 63 degrees. At the lakefront, it's 65. Over in Glenwood, it's still a little chilly. It's 59 degrees. WBBM News Time, it's 7:30.
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1: Good morning. I'm Renita Young, and these are the top stories on News Radio WBBM. Police say at least a dozen people were injured in a drive-by shooting overnight.
22: This is Glenn Marshall. A Black-led Chicago organization is bringing Juneteenth and Pride together under one roof this weekend.
1: The public is welcome to enjoy the Obama Presidential Center, which is now open on the south side. Plus, World Cup fans are reacting to the U.S. team defeating Australia to reach the knockout round. WBBM Sports will get a check-in on our baseball teams. And AccuWeather says we'll see a high of 78 degrees today with a lot of sunshine and a few clouds. WBBM News Time, it's 7:31. Chicago police detectives are investigating a shooting last night in the Roseland neighborhood that left at least 12 people wounded. WBBM's Mike Krauser reports.
4: It happened at 95th and Princeton at about 11 p.m. There was a crowd on the street. According to police, a red SUV pulled up. Two people in the vehicle started shooting into the crowd. Among the dozen people wounded, just one was hospitalized in critical condition. The others were listed as good at different hospitals. They're between 17 and 47 years old. After the dust cleared, there were about 100 evidence markers in the street marking shell casings, about 100 shots fired. Hours later, there was blood on the street and someone's shoes. Police say 10 of those who were wounded self-transported to hospitals. Two others were taken by ambulance. Mike Krauser, News Radio, 105.9 WBBM.
1: And at 7:32, Pride Month and Juneteenth are colliding this weekend at a Chicago celebration spotlighting Black, trans, and queer artists.
22: Brave Space Alliance, Chicago's first Black-led, Black-centered LGBTQ plus organization, is hosting its inaugural Embodied Celebration at Talia Hall this weekend. The event blends Juneteenth and Pride, featuring drag, burlesque, music, and dance from Chicago's Black, trans, and gender nonconforming artists. Aisha Shamani, the org's community engagement strategist, says the event is a blend of what she hopes people understand about Juneteenth and Pride.
5: My Blackness is inseparable from my queerness and my transness, that the intersectionality is an essential part of the work we do and how we progress the entire community, because no one is free until we're all free.
22: Brave Space Alliance says its mission is empowering the trans and LGBTQ plus community through mutual aid and community resources, envisioning a city where Black and brown trans lives are fully valued and protected.
5: You know, stand up and choose to be visible in a time where we are often trying to be erased from the narrative.
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1: Thousands of people from across the world, even some who did not have tickets, showed up at the Obama Center on the South Side on Friday for the official first day. Aretha Perry came all the way from Alabama and was asked what the opening of the center means for the United States.
10: It would mean that there is hope, just as former President Obama said. As long as we've got hope, we have a future. When that hope is gone, that means that everybody has given up on not only a way of life, but life in general. So we as a people must cling to that hope and know that there's a better day ahead.
1: Tickets for the Obama Center are reportedly sold out at least until November. World Cup fever spreads after the U.S. men's soccer team defeated Australia 2-0 in Seattle yesterday. Sports columnist and ABC News contributor Christine Brennan says it's the first time since 1930 that U.S. men have won their first two games at the tournament.
23: This should be another couple great weeks for soccer in the United States because of this U.S. men's team.
1: The U.S. is up next against Turkey on June 25th at SoFi Stadium in Inglewood, California. And time is up for TikTok. Florida's top prosecutor said announcing a lawsuit against the tech giant. AG James Utmeyer tells ABC News he plans to hold TikTok accountable by making the organization implement changes to prevent children from having unbridled access to content.
24: Here in Florida, we've arrested over 1,700 predators just in the last year alone, most of these cases originating on platforms like TikTok.
1: Florida law bans children under 14 years from all social media platforms. 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
1: Art quiz question. What pop star sang one of President Obama's favorite songs, What a Wonderful World, during the Obama Presidential Center grand opening on Thursday? The answer is Christina Aguilera and Carrie Spalding in Mount Prospect. You gave us the correct answer. Congratulations. You've just won two pavilion tickets to Harry Connick Jr. at Hunter Pavilion on July 15th, provided by Ravinia. For tickets and more information, visit ravinia.org. 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
1: Thank you to our listeners for the following gas price. Out in Joliet, the Citgo on Jefferson and O'Neill is selling gas for $3.67 a gallon. If you see a lower price, give us a call, 312-409-4277. It's 7:38. Traffic and weather together on the 8s. Here's Lisa Costi.
11: We've got a rollover crash on the tri-state involving a gray Nissan and a blue Lexus. Luckily, non-life-threatening injuries, but one passenger at least being transported to the hospital. So this is northbound past Route 20, Belvedere Road. That rollover crash is blocking the two right lanes, so just two left lanes open, but crews are on scene trying to handle all that. Otherwise, the tri-state doing well. No problems for you on the southbound side. The rest of your tollways, the Jane Addams, the Reagan, the Veterans, all moving quite well. CTA alerts for you with Forest Park bound Blue Line trains are currently standing near Cicero. Crews are working to restore that service, so you want to give yourself some extra time if you need to be on the blue. The Eden's doing well, 15 minutes in both directions. So is the Kennedy, 15 minutes in from O'Hare to the Jane Byrne, 15 on your outbound side. The I-190 O'Hare extension moving well. The Eisenhower now 31 minutes in from the Jane Addams to the Jane Byrne. Zipping on the outbound side too right now, 13 minutes to Mannheim, 31 to the Jane Addams. The Stevenson, just heavy approaching the Dan Ryan, but 25 minutes in from I-355 to DeSable Lakeshore Drive. 25 on your outbound side. No delays for you on I-55 in Will County, the Dan Ryan, I-57 and the Bishop Ford. I'll move them right along. Keep in mind, though, Joliet, you're going to be dealing with this all weekend. I-80 eastbound heavy from Larkin to Richards with that road work in the two right lanes. From the Metro Traffic Center, your next traffic is at 7:48 on News Radio 105.9 WBBM.
25: The WBBM AccuWeather forecast, sunshine and a few clouds for today. Pretty nice, up to 78. Partly to mostly cloudy tonight, the low 61. And then for tomorrow, for Father's Day, it looks like some rain moves in. Steadiest and heaviest will be in the afternoon and evening. There could even be a thunderstorm. We'll have to watch for some localized flooding issues. High up to 71, and then we dry out on Monday, maybe an early morning shower. Clouds give us some sun, up to 71. Right now, Lakefront, Midway, low 63. 64, LaGrange, O'Hare, 63, going up to 78. I'm AccuWeather meteorologist John Fear.
1: 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Ready for summer, but not the mosquitoes? ABC's Stephen Kaufman with some tips on how to keep those pesky bugs away.
2: Preventing mosquitoes from considering you a target this summer is just a matter of knowing how. In fact, it's a breeze.
17: Mosquitoes are very light flyers. Any amount of turbulent air, if the ceiling fan, desk fan, the mosquitoes can't fly through it.
2: The Cleveland Clinic's Dr. Christopher Bazzoli suggests ridding your surroundings of standing water.
17: Mosquitoes need still water to reproduce.
2: And don't forget bug repellent with a 20% concentration, as well as protective clothing. Stephen Kaufman, ABC News.
1: An amazing story of survival after a missing fisherman was found floating in the Pacific after he was reported missing a week prior. Here's ABC Stephanie Ramos.
18: A fisherman lost at sea for a week is back on dry land. A New Zealand Air Force crew spotted him adrift in a small boat near the Cook Islands, waving his arms and a paddle for help. He had set out on a fishing trip last week and was reported missing when he didn't return. Rescuers say he had very limited survival supplies.
1: The Cook Islands are about 2,100 miles north of New Zealand. We're coming back with your top trending stories. 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
1: And at 7:45 rather, Anne Hathaway has announced she's expecting her third child with husband Adam Schulman. The Oscar-winning actress shared the news in a sweet Instagram video showing off her baby bump while also reflecting on the fertility struggles she's spoken about in the past. Hathaway and Schulman already have two sons together and have mostly kept their life private with their family since marrying back in 2012. And scientists are warning that a powerful El Nino could develop later this year, bringing major weather impacts worldwide off Peru's coast. Ocean waters are unusually warm, and researchers say climate change may be intensifying the event, raising concerns about a possible Godzilla El Nino. Experts say it's still too early to know how strong the event will become, but they're monitoring conditions very closely. And we're coming up on 7:46, which means it's time for sports. Now, offense wasn't an issue for the Cubs yesterday on their opener against the Toronto Blue Jays. The Cubs combined for 16 runs on the north side with Carson Kelly breaking things wide open in the bottom of the first inning. Here's the call on his grand slam that put the Cubs up early on 104-3 the score.
4: The pitch. Kelly swings, throws one deep in the air. Left field. Is it going to stay fair? Yes, gone! Grand slam, Carson Kelly! And it's a big first inning for the Cubs. They're now up 6-0 over the Blue Jays here in the first.
1: The Cubs combined for

0: 18 hits in a 16-2 win yesterday. Ben Brown was able to cruise for another six innings on the mound, allowing just two earned runs in his fourth victory of the season. We'll be back at Wrigley again this afternoon, looking to keep the offense rolling at 120. The Tigers got off to a fast start yesterday against the White Sox, using a two-run homer in the first inning to grab an early lead after a solo shot from Randall Grichuk briefly put the Sox in front. Detroit answered right back in the bottom of half of the inning. Kerry Carpenter would deliver the go-ahead run with a bloop double in the sixth off Eric Fetty. He helped the Tigers pull back in front for a 4-3 victory. The U.S. men's national team showed its depth in yesterday's group play action event with Christian Pulisic for the second World Cup game. The Americans took control early against Australia, scoring the opener in the 11th minute. The U.S. would go on to secure first place in their group with a 2-0 win yesterday afternoon. And round two of the U.S. Open got underway yesterday at Shinnecock, with Wyndham Clark jumping out to an early lead. Now, Clark wrapped up Friday sitting four strokes ahead of the group after shooting a 69. And that's a look at your sports at 16 and 46 past each hour. From endless road repairs to higher fares, your commute keeps changing. Count on us to track every delay and every increase with traffic and weather together on the 8s and dedicated reporting. 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It's 7:48. Traffic and weather together on the 8s. We're still tracking that crash on the tri-state. For more, here's Lisa Costi.
1: Yes, that rollover crash. You are heavy at Belvedere. Still the two right lanes blocked. That rollover crash involving a gray Nissan and a blue Lexus. So give yourself extra time there. Otherwise, on the tri-state southern, you got a little slow spots between Roosevelt and Cermak. An update for you on this from the CTA. Forest Park bound Blue Line trains are running again. They were standing at Cicero, but they're still running with residual delays. So, again, give yourself some extra time. The Edens, 15 minutes for you in either direction. The Kennedy's still looking great. 15 minutes in from O'Hara to the Jane Byrne. So, if you're headed in downtown to enjoy the weekend, now's a good time to do it. Outbound, just 15 minutes to O'Hara. Your express lanes inbound, moving the same as the locals. I-190 O'Hara extensions wide open for you. Eastbound and westbound, the Eisenhower inbound now 31 minutes in from the Jane Addams to the Jane Byrne. 13 from Mannheim. Outbound, it's 31 minutes to the Jane Addams. The Stevenson now 25 minutes in from I-355 to DeSavo Lakeshore Drive, just 25 on your outbound side. I-55 in Will County looking good. Dan Ryan, 12 minutes for you in either direction. No problems for you on I-57 or the Bishop Ford. About 394 is clear, DeSavo Lakeshore Drive. You are slow approaching Chicago Avenue. The Jane Addams, the Reagan, the Veterans all moving well. I-80, you're going to deal with this all weekend, so just be patient. I-80 eastbound heavy from Larkin to Richards. It's about a 10-minute, 2-mile backup. That road work happening in the two right lanes, so just the left lane getting by. Of course, if you see something, say something. Be a good tipster on the WBBM Mercedes-Benz of Hoffman Estates traffic tip line at 855-780-ROAD. Next traffic at 7:58 from the Metro Traffic Center on News Radio 105.9 WBBM.
0: Thank you, Lisa. AccuWeather says we're going up to a high of 78 degrees today. Nice with sunshine and a few clouds. More clouds this evening as we go down to a low of 61 degrees. Right now at O'Hare, it's 63. At the lakefront, it's 65. And out in Glenwood, it's 63. That's your traffic and weather together on the 8th, sponsored by Chicago Bar Association. 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
0: Those gambling-like sweepstakes machines at your local gas station or hair salon are staying put after an effort to ban them in Chicago went bust.
3: There is no gray area.
4: Far South Side Alderman Anthony Beal says because there's no specific state law legalizing those sweepstakes machines, they are illegal and potentially threatening the city's take from licensed video games. Gaming machines approved in the budget.
3: We are constantly losing out on revenue.
4: He urged colleagues to ban those machines at the end of this week's long city council meeting.
3: I'll refer to Alderman Irvin, who always contradicts what I just said.
4: That would be Jason Irvin from the West Side.
5: Please remind the Alderman of the Ninth Ward that it's not my fault that I'm always right.
4: Irvin then went on to suggest that sweepstakes machines provide a boost for minority business owners. He also said because they're technically in the same category as pinball machines, they're not illegal.
5: Those devices need to be left alone.
4: And a majority of aldermen agreed. 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
12: Time to honor the dads out there. The National Retail Federation says that this year, Father's Day-related spending is expected to hit a new record of nearly $28 billion.
13: It's very clear to us that, you know, consumers are making sure that they are able to spend on loved ones at these special moments, even if they have to cut back in other areas.
12: Mark Matthews is the chief economist at the NRF, which predicts consumers will spend nearly $227 each on Father's Day,
13: up from $199 last year.
12: The NRF, along with Prosper Insights and Analytics, found that just over 3/4 of consumers plan to celebrate the holiday.
13: 45% of them are planning to buy a gift for a father or stepfather, and the second highest category is people buying for a husband, 25%.
12: Greetings cards were the most popular Father's Day gift, followed by clothing, special outings, and gift cards. 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
0: A tiny kitten is in a new home after he was found stuck in a median along I-94.
14: In a social media post, Indiana State Police say two troopers found the orange and white kitten in Gary near Grant Street, adding he was, quote, very scared. Given busy rush hour traffic, ISP says it's highly unlikely the kitten would have been able to get to the median, leading them to believe he'd been intentionally dropped there. Troopers got the kitten to safety with a picture showing him clinging to one of his rescuers. Haley Hansen, News Radio 105.9 WBBM.
0: We'll be back with your traffic and weather together on the 8th and an update on that rollover crash on the tri-state. It's 7:55.
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0: It's 7:58, and for an update on that rollover crash on the tri-state, here's Lisa Costi.
1: Yeah, the tri-state northbound, you're heavy at Belvedere Road, but that rollover crash still blocking the two right lanes. Southbound, you've got delays on the tri-state as well, in spots between Roosevelt and Cermak. I-80 just continues to struggle this morning. Eastbound, you're heavy from Larkin to Richards. We have road work in the two right lanes, but now we've got a crash at Larkin. So now all those lanes are down. You may want to take US-6 and just avoid that for now. They're trying to clear that up. I-80 westbound, slow approaching the Des Plaines River Bridge. We've got debris reported of possibly a ladder in the left lane. So we'll have more on that in your next report. No problems on the Edens. The Kennedy's still doing well. 15 minutes in from O'Hare to the Jane Byrne Interchange. 15 going back out. Your express lane moving inbound. Same as the locals, so take your pick. I-190 O'Hare extension doing good. Other delays, the Stevenson inbound. You're heavy from Pulaski to Kedzie with reports of a crash there. 32 minutes in now from I-355 to DeSable Lakeshore Drive. Your next traffic at 808 on News Radio 105.9 WBBM.
0: Thank you, Lisa. AccuWeather says we're going up to a high of 78 degrees at 7:59.
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25: This is Mike Krauser. A shooting overnight in the Roseland neighborhood left a dozen people wounded.
0: Chicago's DuSable Black History Museum and Education Center highlighted Black history on Juneteenth with celebrations. Plus, two U.S. envoys head to Switzerland for more talks with Iran. More coming up from ABC News. WBBM Sports will check in with the Sox and the Cubs. And AccuWeather says we'll see a high of 78 degrees today. Nice with sunshine and a few clouds, but more clouds will enter the chat later today as we go down to a low of 61 degrees. At O'Hare, it's 63. WBBM News time, it's 8 o'clock.
26: From ABC News, I'm Chuck Severson. Amid cleanup from violent storms, flash flooding emergencies and watches continue across parts of the South, says ABC News forecaster Samara Theodore.
27: Putnam County, Georgia, a tree fell down and unfortunately two people lost their lives. The threat's not over yet for the South. We have flash flooding anticipated throughout the day. As we head through the afternoon, rounds of rain pulsating from Texas to Louisiana, Mississippi to Alabama.
26: And Theodore warns folks in the plains to be aware this afternoon and early evening for possible destructive wind, large hail, and the threat for tornadoes. With Iran-U.S. talks stalled, two people are on the move, says ABC News senior White House correspondent Selena Wang.
28: A U.S. official now tells us that Special Envoy Steve Witkoff is headed to Switzerland, where Jared Kushner is expected to join him, but the timing for these talks is still unclear.
26: The latest Israel-Lebanon ceasefire is sounding like the previous ceasefire. Lebanese civil defense saying Israeli drone and missile attacks have killed 16 people with 12 others wounded. An Israeli airstrike early today killed at least two children in the Gaza Strip, Palestinian health officials say. Highway shootings of five people in Kansas City with one dead lead the FBI to offer a $25,000 reward for the arrest of Oscar Sanchez Munoz, 22, the suspected gunman. ABC's Olivia Rubin.
2: Police say after he shot into one of the cars, a driver died when the vehicle crashed. Among those victims, a teen and three adults, including an Uber driver, taking two fans to a World Cup match at Kansas City Stadium.
26: World Cup fever spreads after the U.S. men's soccer team defeated Australia 2-0 in Seattle yesterday. Cody McClary of Texas among the visitors in Seattle.
3: We love it. This weather is amazing. It's like 100 back home, so this is great.
26: First time since 1930 that U.S. men have won their first two games in the tournament. You're listening to ABC News.
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26: Warnings in Utah that air quality may be affected by two large Nevada wildfires that erupted midweek.
6: A real bad day where the smoke is thick and you're smelling it and it's causing some irritation, at least maybe with your throat and eyes and your breathing. We recommend that people go indoors.
26: David Heaton of the Southwest Utah Public Health Department. Mourners have buried a six-month-old girl who died from Ebola earlier this week, the third child to die at an orphanage in eastern Congo in the current outbreak. Pokemon California heists.
7: Inside his Stockton card shop of 16 years, Joshua Lawson is still counting the losses. Yeah.
8: Broke the glass of this cabinet here.
7: Video shows the burglar in and out in less than a minute, apparently only touching one cabinet that held authenticated and sealed Pokemon cards.
8: Pokemon cards can go anywhere from $1 to, I've seen graded cards go for tens of thousands of dollars.
7: With the collector's craze now causing crime concerns, business owners feel the cards are stacked against them.
8: So this is a serious problem that needs to be looked at.
26: Gabriel Porras with ABC affiliate KXTV in Sacramento. After directing hundreds of episodes of TV situation comedies like Cheers, Taxi, Friends, Will and Grace, and more, James Burrows has died. He was 85. His memoir, he wrote that he tried to reach the spot where the best script meets the best performance and the best chemistry between performers, the sweet spot. Chuck Sievertson, ABC News.
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9: It's 8:04 on Saturday, June 20th. Good morning. I'm Beau Duran in for Rachel Pearson. 63 degrees in Chicago under sunny skies. A gorgeous sunny day ahead, getting up to a high of 78. Just a couple of clouds around and that's it. We'll have your full AccuWeather 5-day forecast coming up at 8:15. First, our top local story on News Radio WBBM. A dozen people were shot last night in the Roseland neighborhood. Police say it happened just after 11 on 95th Street near Princeton. A red SUV pulled up alongside a large group of people. Two people inside that SUV opened fire, striking victims in the fleeing crowd. The victims range in age from 17 to 47, one of them in critical condition, the rest listed in good condition. No arrests have been announced. Chicago's DuSable Black History Museum and Education Center celebrated Juneteenth with a full day of programming, including art, music, and games.
25: The museum bills this day as a celebration of freedom, culture, and black history. The president and CEO, Perry Ermer, says the struggle continues.
10: And although technically we are not enslaved any longer, there is still economic disparity. There is still legal disparity. There is still far too much racism and discrimination and an attempted rewriting of our our history, either to erase it or to retell it in ways that simply aren't factual and aren't true.
25: Ermer says that while her days of marching are behind her, she is encouraged by how young people are carrying the banner seeking equality. At the DeSable Black History Museum and Education Center, Mike Krauser, News Radio 105.9 WBBM.
9: And the Juneteenth celebrations continue today. Bronzeville's 6th annual Juneteenth parade, also honoring fathers, steps off in Bronzeville on King Drive at 11 a.m. Chicago Mayor Brandon Johnson expected to attend a day of action in Federal Plaza at noon, and the 7th annual Juneteenth Black Joy.

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2: 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It's time for traffic and weather together on the 8th. Some problems on the Tri-State Tollway, Lisa Costi.
3: Yeah, we've got that rollover crash that's still blocking the two right lanes. Crews are on scene. They're hoping to open that up shortly. Northbound, though, you're heavy at Belvedere Road. Southbound on the Tri-State, get slow spots passing Cermak with some road work there. The Eden's looking well, 15 minutes in either direction. The Kennedy now just 15 minutes in from O'Hare to the Jane Byrne Interchange, 15 on your outbound side. Express lanes inbound moving the same as the locals and moving very well, so take your pick. Enjoy. The I-190 O'Hare extension is trouble-free. The Eisenhower is still looking great. 31 minutes in from the Jane Addams to the Jane Byrne. 13 from Mannheim. Outbound's a 31-minute zip to I-90. On the Stevenson, we had a crash here. Heavy inbound from Pulaski to Kedzie. 30 minutes now in from I-355 to DeSavo Lakeshore Drive. 21 from the Tri-State. Outbound's just a 25-minute trip to I-355. I-55 in Will County doing well. No problems on the Dan Ryan or I-57. The Bishop Ford also traveling at normal speeds. Route 394 looking good. DeSavo Lakeshore Drive. Heavy approaching Chicago Avenue and tap of the brakes in and around Grant Park. The rest of your tollways, the Jane Addams, the Reagan, the Veterans doing well. I-80, just still a lot of problems here. East Bend, you're heavy from Larkin to Richards. We had all lanes down because there was a crash just past Larkin, but now one lane is back open, so that road work's still happening in two lanes. Still looking at about a 10-minute, 2-mile backup. You can take US 6 as a better option for you. From the Metro Traffic Center, your next traffic at 8:18 on News Radio 105.9 WBBM.
2: Lots of sun today, maybe a cloud or two, but really nothing to worry about. We'll see a high of 78 for today, a gorgeous Saturday ahead tonight. Increasing cloudiness with a low of 61, and then the clouds stick around tomorrow for your Father's Day. Cooler, turning breezy. We'll have some periods of rain and some heavy in the afternoon with a possible thunderstorm or two, getting up to a high of 71 on Sunday. We're checking in at 64 degrees in Aurora. It's 61 in Hammond and 65 degrees in O'Hare at 8:10.
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2: Pride Fest Street Festival on Chicago's North Side say they're making a milestone this year with popular performers and a consistent message.
9: What started as a very small festival.
10: But Mark Lieberson from the North Halsted Business Alliance says this year's 25th Pride Fest will fill Halsted Street from Addison to Grace with shopping, food, and entertainment across three stages.
11: I'm made of sugar, spice, connect, cologne, and cinnamon.
10: That entertainment includes viral rap duo Flyana Boss. I couldn't get that song off my phone in 2020.
9: It brings in the LGBTQ community for sure, but it also brings in the straight community, the allies.
10: Who Lieberson says are especially important as lawmakers roll back protections from

0: members of the community, in particular trans folk.
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0: And entertained, with everyone from Broadway star Anthony Rapp to drag divas The Vixen and Heidi N. Closet to street festival staples 16 Candles. We've posted a link to more information on our website. 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WBBA.
2: Those gambling-like sweepstakes machines you might see at the gas station or hair salon will continue to be legal in Chicago now that aldermen have voted down an attempt to ban them. Far Southside Alderman Anthony Beal urged his colleagues to approve his proposed ban during this week's city council meeting, saying they threatened to reduce the money the city could get from legalized video gambling terminals.
3: There's some areas in this city that have 20 to 30 machines in a gas station. That's a mini casino operating illegally that we're not getting a dime from.
2: But opponents of the proposal disputed Alderman Beal's assertion that sweepstakes machines are illegal, said they are an important financial boost for business owners in black and brown communities. A man is dead after being pulled from Lake Michigan yesterday. It was around 4:20 yesterday afternoon when the Chicago Police Marine Unit responded to Montrose Harbor. That's where the 42-year-old had jumped into the water and failed to resurface. He was pulled out of the water in critical condition and taken to a nearby hospital where he later died. Police say the incident remains under investigation. An event is taking place today in Chicago's Fuller Park community on the South Side to increase the peace. Kenya Conley is the co-founder and executive director of Focus Ferries Mentoring, says the peace event is an effort to change the perception of Chicago as a violent city.
4: Very unfortunate that that's the mindset, and we have become accustomed to that because everything that's going on in Chicago, I mean, it's become the norm. We hear this on the news every day, and it hasn't stopped. So I can understand why people, think that they are safer outside of Chicago, but we would like to change that narrative.
2: The peace event runs today from 10 until 3 in Fuller Park on West 47th Street in Chicago. Coming up in about 10 minutes, this hour's weekend news quiz question up for grabs today. 2 pavilion tickets to Harry Connick Jr. at Hunter Pavilion on July 15th, provided by Ravinia. Your chance to win coming up in about 10 minutes. Your Saturday sports on the way, and your AccuWeather 5-day forecast is coming up. It's 8:14.
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2: At 8:15, time for the AccuWeather 5-day forecast, sponsored by Four Seasons Heating, Air Conditioning, Plumbing, Sewer, and Electric. Here's meteorologist John Furyk.
10: We're going to have sunshine and a few clouds out there for today. Pretty nice day out there for the middle of June. The high up to 78, and then partly to mostly cloudy tonight. Down to 61, definitely a cooler, cloudier day for Father's Day tomorrow, and we'll have some rain. Starts to break out in the morning, steadier and heavier in the afternoon and evening. Could even be a thunderstorm. High tomorrow, 71, and then rain tapers off later tomorrow night. There may be a leftover shower Monday morning. Clouds give us some sunshine, breezy Monday, high 71. Tuesday, partly sunny, we're up to 75. And then Wednesday, variably cloudy, couple of showers and a thunderstorm around, a high 76. Right now, we've got the lakefront at 64, midway 66, 65 South Chicago, a hair 65 Going up to 78. I'm AccuWeather meteorologist John Furyk.
2: At 8:16, time for sports. The Cubs put talk of their offensive struggles behind them Friday in their weekend opener against the Toronto Blue Jays. The bats got out to a hot start at Clark and Addison with 7 runs in the first inning. Carson Kelly helped break it open with a grand slam just a few batters into the game. He talked after the Cubs 16-2 rout about his big day at the plate.
11: Yeah, I mean, bases loaded. You got to get back over the plate and. He made a mistake in the middle of the plate and put a good swing on it. So, that was a big swing. But all in all, just collectively, everybody just continuing to put pressure on them. And overall, just a really, really good game.
2: Ben Brown kept his impressive season rolling on the mound yesterday. The Cubs starter tossed 6 innings while allowing just 2 earned runs. He improved his ERA to 1.85 on the year. Cubs continue their weekend series against the Blue Jays at Wrigley this afternoon. First pitch at 1:20. Pat and Ron have the call over on 104.3 The Score. In Detroit yesterday, the White Sox opened up the scoring against the Tigers, but the lead was short-lived. Randall Grichuk got the Sox on the board with a first inning home run, but the Tigers would answer in the bottom of the first with a 2-run homer. They would go on to take back the lead again in the sixth with Kerry Carpenter delivering a bloop 2-run double, and White Sox starter Eric Fetty took the loss at a 4-3 win for the Tigers over the White Sox. The U.S. men's national team didn't miss a beat without Christian Pulisic on Friday. They set the tone early against Australia with an opening goal in their second World Cup game. U.S. would roll to a 2-0 win, securing the top spot in their group going into the knockout round. And former Blackhawks captain Jonathan Toews announced his retirement from hockey after returning for one more season with his hometown Winnipeg Jets. He's officially stepping away from the game at the age of 38. It's a look at sports at 16 and 46 past each hour when sports news breaks at WBBM News Radio. .com at 8:18. It's time for traffic and weather together on the 8th, and it's sponsored by Grand Appliance with big delays in Joliet today, Lisa Costi.
12: Oh, you betcha. On all weekend long, I-80 eastbound, you're right, jam from Larkin to Richards with that road work. Still blocking 2 lanes there, or about a 10-minute, 2-mile backup. Take US-6 instead if you want to just avoid that whole mess. Westbound, you're doing just fine. Update for you on the tri-state. We had an earlier rollover crash. It was blocking several lanes, 2 to be exact, northbound past Belvedere. That's all cleared out of the way, so you should be moving well there. Southbound, you do have some slow spots passing Cermak. The rest of your tollways, the Jane Addams, the Reagan, the veterans, all moving well. No problems for you on the Edens, 15 minutes in either direction. Kennedy's still looking great. You'll get a quick look at the Wintrust mural near North Avenue on your way in. 15 minutes from O'Hare, 9 for the junction, 15 on your outbound side. Express lanes inbound moving the same as the locals. No delays on the I-190 O'Hare extension. The Eisenhower is still doing great. 31 minutes in from the Jane Addams to the Jane Byrne. 31 on your outbound side. Stevenson, we had a crash earlier past Pulaski, but that's all been cleared out of the way. So now we're back to 25 minutes in from I-355, 25 heading back out. No problems for you on the Ryan, the Bishop Ford, I-57. I'll do an A-OK. 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
2: Lots of sunshine in Chicago today. Just a couple of clouds around. Nothing to worry about. A high of 78. Really gorgeous Saturday ahead tonight. Increasing cloudiness getting down to a low of 61. Those clouds linger tomorrow with a cooler and breezy Father's Day. Some rain throughout the day. Maybe a thunderstorm or two in the afternoon and a high of 71. It is 64 degrees in Romeoville right now. We're at 61 in Hoffman Estates. 67 degrees in the Loop at 8:20. Top story this hour, a mass shooting on Chicago's South Side left about a dozen people injured. More on this story coming up at 8:31. The latest estimates say more than 70% of the workforce is back in the office at least part of the week. A workplace consultant says that means employees need to be courteous with their coworkers.
13: Rick Cobb of the workplace consulting firm 2Discern tells the Noon Business Hour that workers knew the rules of the road when it came to office etiquette.
14: When we went to work every day and we commuted, we learned how to behave like that.
13: But then the millions of people who worked from home during the COVID pandemic learned to love loud phone notifications and other perks of working alone.
14: Now it's just annoying to the people in the booth next to you or eating lunch in the conference room when that's for conferences, not for eating.
13: Cobb says workplace courtesy extends to desk decorations.
14: If you can't put it on a billboard by the highway, it probably shouldn't be up in your space.
13: Rob Hart, News Radio 105.9 WBBM.
2: A historic Northside Theater getting a new addition.
15: Lakeview's famed Music Box Theater is unveiling a new 98-seat theater It'll be the first time the venue will have three screens in its almost 100-year history. The new theater offers stadium seating, a back row of love seats that can accommodate two guests at a time. There's also a projection booth with new equipment that can show both digital and 35mm films. The theater's owner tells Block Club Chicago attendance at smaller theaters like the Music Box has been growing, even as tickets to larger multiplex theaters have been declining. The Music Box says the new screen is very familiar. The color scheme, curtains, and carpeting are all very similar to the main theater. Cisco Coto News Radio 105.9 WBBM.
2: 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Details on the way. It's 8:22.
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2: 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We'll have your answer and hopefully a winner coming up in about 10 minutes.
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21: 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Lily Meyer, reporter for Bloomberg News, calls the exposure a circus shot for Skechers, which just introduced its first line of technical basketball shoes a few years ago.
23: To have an NBA player wearing your shoe is big, but then to have an NBA player who has this unbelievable moment wearing your shoe is a really good moment for the brand.
21: And this could be Skechers' moment to boost market share from its current less than 6%. Skechers also says watch for OG to get his own signature sneaker. The brand also has a new partnership with the rapidly growing WNBA.
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2: Weekend road work turning one expressway into a parking lot. Details on the way with traffic and weather together on the 8s. It's 8:25.
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4: Traffic and weather together on the 8th and Lisa Costi.
5: I-80 eastbound just jammed still past Larkin to Richards with that long-term road work. That's going to be happening until about 5 a.m. on Monday. So that's going to be that way pretty much most of the weekend. In at least two lanes, you've got about a 10-minute, two-mile backup. Try US 6 and just avoid that altogether. Westbound on I-80, no problems whatsoever. So there's a bonus. On the Eden's Dune delay is 15 minutes in either direction. The Kennedy is still 15 minutes in from O'Hare to the Jane Byrne. 9 from the junction. Outbound, just a 15-minute ride to O'Hare. And the express lane's moving great, too. And they're the same as the local, so it's entirely up to you. I-190 O'Hare extension looking great. The Eisenhower, 31 minutes in from the Jane Adams to the Jane Byrne. Just 31 going back out. The Stevenson, 25 minutes from I-355 to DeSamba Lakeshore Drive. No problems on your outbound side as well. It's 17 to the Tri-State, 25 to the Veterans Tollway. The Dan Ryan, 12 minutes in either direction. No problems on I-57. The Bishop Ford inbound doing okay. Outbound, you've got slow spots from 130th to the Steel Bridge with that long-term road work happening in lane. 15 minutes to 8094 DeSamba Lakeshore Drive. Slow approaching Chicago Avenue in both directions and a little tight in spots around Grand Park. All your tollways doing okay. Just the Tri-State southbound. You're slow from passing Cermak. From the Metro Traffic Center, your next traffic at 8:38 on News Radio 105.9 WBBM.
4: Beautiful sunshine all day for your Saturday. Maybe a cloud or two around, but that's all for blemishes. A high of 78 expected today. Tonight, increasing cloudiness, but a low of 61, and then another cloudy day tomorrow, Father's Day. Cooler and turning breezy with rain and possibly a thunderstorm or two in the afternoon. We'll see a high of 71. It's 61 degrees in Lake Zurich. We're checking in at 62 in Naperville. It is 68 degrees at the lakefront at 8:30.
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4: Good morning. I'm Beau Duran in for Rachel Pearson. These are the top stories on News Radio WBBM. CPD detectives investigating a drive-by shooting on Chicago's South Side that left at least 12 people injured. The Obama Presidential Center is now open to the public, with the first 100 visitors getting welcomed by the former president and his wife, Michelle Obama.
7: This is Mike Krauser, a disaster declaration for 63 counties in Indiana.
4: Plus, President Trump showing off the revamped Air Force One jet. In WBBM Sports, the Cubs romped over the Blue Jays. The White Sox lost in Detroit. AccuWeather says a gorgeous Saturday ahead with an awful lot of sun and very few clouds. A high of 78. It is 65 degrees at O'Hare at 8:31. A dozen people were shot last night in the Roseland neighborhood. Police say it happened just after 11 on 95th Street near Princeton. A red SUV pulled up alongside a large group of people. Two of the people inside the SUV opened fire, striking victims in the crowd that fled. The victims range in age from 17 to 47. One of those victims in critical condition. The rest listed in good condition this morning. No arrests have been announced. The opening of the Obama Center on Chicago's South Side is an opportunity for teaching and making money. WBBM's Terry Keshner reports some Chicagoans are doing both.
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9: As thousands visited the Obama Presidential Center and milled around outside, Jake Sklarsky was busy keeping people cooled off.
10: I've grown up in Hyde Park, Kentwood, all my life.
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10: Yeah,
11: this is all happening.
10: Absolutely. I'm very excited about the Obama Center. Been watching it get built for years. Been waiting for this day for a long time. Wish I had been able to get tickets to the event yesterday.
11: And Jake, you're selling stuff.
10: I am. I'm selling ice cream, Italian ice, popsicles, water. I'm actually a Chicago public school teacher. And I started this business as my summer job just at the beginning of this summer.
11: How will you use this to teach your kids?
10: So many ways. So I actually teach civics, or last year taught civics to middle schoolers. And we did community action projects. So that's probably the biggest way that I'll use it to teach my kids, to teach them about the importance of activism and community organizing and standing up for what they believe in as a community.
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4: Indiana's Governor Mike Braun has declared a state of disaster emergency following widespread damage from recent storms, including tornadoes in northwest Indiana.
7: The declaration covers 63 of the state's 92 counties, including Lake Porter and LaPorte in northwest Indiana. The governor said in a statement, this emergency declaration ensures that every available state resource is mobilized quickly to support response efforts, help local governments address urgent needs, and help Hoosiers recover. The declaration clears the way for financial assistance through the state's Department of Homeland Security. 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
4: It's 8:33. President Trump unveiled the new Air Force One gifted to him by the government of Qatar.
12: The Pentagon spent 1 year and hundreds of millions of taxpayer dollars to retrofit the plane and make security upgrades. And when Trump leaves office, the plane will leave with him, ownership to be transferred to his presidential library.
13: This plane was transformed into a flying White House at a level of luxury that nobody's ever seen before.
12: The president then signing a panel of the plane.
4: World Cup fever continues to spread after the U.S. men's soccer team defeated Australia 2-0 on Friday.
14: Just 11 minutes in, the Stars and Stripes got on the board after a cross from Falerin Balogun led to an own goal by Australia's defense. Team USA's Alex Freeman added another goal in the 43rd minute to put the Americans up for good. Fans ecstatic.
15: It was incredible. To watch our guys come out that early and get a dominating lead is like a huge relief.
14: Christian Cordero, ABC News, Seattle.
4: Drivers are starting to see some relief at the gas pump despite concern about the fragile nature of the initial U.S. deal with Iran, potentially once again impacting oil and gas prices. Analyst Stephen Day of Virginia Commonwealth University's Center for Economic Education says the back and forth may be the new normal for a while.
16: One thing I do not think is going to change is people being alerted to the risk of the Strait of Hormuz being closed.
4: President Trump signed a memorandum of understanding with Iran this week and is facing fierce criticism from both Democrats and Republicans about the agreement. Members of Congress in both parties eyeing the movement of nearly $400 million from last year's One Big Beautiful Bill to fund White House security needs. The question is, will any of that money go to fund a ballroom that the president has insisted would be privately funded?
17: The $397 million was quietly transferred to Secret Service accounts over the past week for White House security measures. When asked by ABC News what the money is for, a senior administration official didn't mention the ballroom project, saying only that the money from last year's One Big Beautiful Bill will be used on necessary security upgrades to the White House complex, including a new visitor screening center. But word of the funds transfer has sparked questions on Capitol Hill, as the Washington Post reports officials have planned for half of the ballroom's cost to be covered by taxpayer-funded entities, including the Secret Service and the military. Stephen Portnoy, ABC News, The White House.
4: 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It's 8:35.
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4: In Aurora, the Citgo on Galena and Oak selling gas for $3.75 a gallon. In Batavia, the Mobile on Batavia Avenue in Houston has gas at $3.87 a gallon. At 8:38, it's time for traffic and weather together on the 8s. And the place we want to avoid is I-80 in Will County today, Lisa Costi.
5: Oh, not just today. Tomorrow too, into Monday morning, they're doing that road work till 5 a.m. You're jammed eastbound heavy from Larkin to before Richards. With that road work in the two right lanes, it's about a 10-minute, 2-mile backup for now. It could get a lot worse. Yeah, never know. We'll keep you posted, but take US 6 instead and just avoid that altogether. Westbound side of I-80, doing just fine. I-57, slow, literally approaching Mony Manhattan Road. We've got reports of a tortoise in a lane, and we know how fast they can move. So you're going to have to stay out of theirs. The Eden's doing well. The Kennedy, 15 minutes in from O'Hare to the Jane Byrne, 9 for the junction. It's 15 on their outbound side. No delays on I-190 O'Hare extension. The Eisenhower is still moving well. 31 minutes in from the Jane Adams to the Jane Byrne. 31 on your outbound side. The Stevenson looking good for you. 25 minutes in from I-355 to DeSable Lakeshore Drive. Just 25 on your outbound side. No delays on I-55 in Will County. The Dan Ryan, a 12-minute trip in either direction. I-57, we mentioned. The Bishop Ford inbound's okay. Just 13 minutes for you. Outbound, you're slow from 130th to the Steel Bridge in spots with that long-term road work. 15 minutes to 80-94. DeSable Lakeshore Drive, you're slow approaching Chicago Avenue in both directions. And a little tap of the brakes around Grant Park. The tollways, doing okay. Just the Tri-State South when you got slow spots past Cermak. From the Metro Traffic Center, your next traffic at 8:48 on News Radio 105.9 WBBM.
18: The WBBM, active with a forecast. Sunshine and a few clouds. Nice today, high 78. Partly to mostly cloudy tonight, low 61. And for tomorrow, for Father's Day, mostly cloudy, cooler, becoming breezy. We'll have rain breaking out in the morning, steady or heavier rain for the afternoon and evening, even a thunderstorm. We'll have to watch for some localized flooding. High 71, then the rain tapers off later tomorrow night. Maybe a leftover shower Monday morning. Clouds giving us some sun, the high 71. Right now, Lakefront 64, Midway 66, 65, Valparaiso, O'Hare 65, going up to 78. I'm AccuWeather meteorologist John Fear.
4: At 8:40, history buffs and fans of the story of the Titanic can board the massive ship and step back in time at a new space open in Chicago's Old Town neighborhood. You can see the actual wreck of the Titanic and then climb aboard as a passenger in 1912. Fever's Joe Katsaruba says the 45-minute virtual reality immersive experience is like no other.
23: You first go back and you're on the boardwalk to get into the ship and you see the height difference of standing up. You realize, wow, they can really make you feel like you're right in it, and you have that fear of heights even though you're standing on a very solid floor. And then you have your ticket in your right hand, and you can toast your champagne as you get on the ship. Some of my favorite things are unpacking in the private suites.
4: It ends, spoiler alert, when the ship hits an iceberg on its maiden voyage and sinks the night of April 14th, 1912. The VR experience is inside the old lighthouse art space on Germania Place. Tickets are available online. It'll be there indefinitely. Time is up for TikTok. That's the quote from Florida's top prosecutor while announcing a lawsuit against the tech giant. Attorney General James Altmaier tells ABC News he plans to hold TikTok accountable by making the organization implement changes to prevent children from having unbridled access to the content.
2: We want to make sure that they're limiting young teenagers and kids from accessing these sites, that they've got proper parental controls in place, and that they're doing content moderation sufficiently to identify where child predators are going after kids.
4: Florida law bans children under 14 years from all social media platforms. Coming up, your top trending stories, and we'll check your Saturday sports. Cubs with a romp over the Blue Jays. White Sox losing in Detroit. Details on the way. It's 8:42.
6: In Chicago, spring weather can be unpredictable. Flooding downpours, hail, damaging winds, even a tornado. Plan ahead with our five-day forecast at 15 past the hour. 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
4: Chicago hockey legend Jonathan Toews calling it a career. The three-time Stanley Cup champion officially announced his retirement from the NHL after returning this past season with the Winnipeg Jets. Toews spent 16 seasons with the Blackhawks, leading the team to championships in 2010, 2013, and 2015, and becoming one of the most decorated players in franchise history. You can read more about Toews on our website, WBBMNewsRadio.com. Washington's Lincoln Memorial Reflecting Pool is making headlines again, this time for turning green just days after a costly renovation. The multi-million dollar project resurfaced and repainted the pool ahead of America's 250th anniversary celebrations, but a major algae bloom quickly returned, covering parts of the water in green. Photos circulating online drawing attention to the dramatic before and after images and renewed criticism over the project's more than $16 million price tag. And it's official. Mike Myers bringing back Austin Powers. The actor and comedian confirmed during a live appearance on Trevor Noah's World Cup watch party that a fourth film in the franchise is happening. No plot details, cast announcements, or release date have been revealed, but the confirmation ends more than two decades of speculation since the last film in the franchise in 2002. At 8:46, time for sports, the Cubs took full advantage of a good day at the plate on the north side yesterday to open up their series with the Toronto Blue Jays. A seven-run first inning set the tone for the afternoon, with the Cubs combining for 18 hits and a 16-2 win. Cubs manager Craig Counsell talked post-game about their work at the plate in that opening inning.
7: A great first inning, and it does give you a cushion. Ben pitched very well also, but it's nice when the offense can give you a day like that and make it a comfortable win.
4: The Cubs' most consistent starter this year continued to roll yesterday on the mound with all that extra run support. Ben Brown allowed just two earned runs over another six innings of work. He picked up his fourth win of the season as the Cubs now get set for game two of the series this afternoon. First pitch at 1:20 on the north side. You can hear it all on 104.3 The Score. The White Sox early lead was short-lived on Friday in their series opener with Detroit. Randall Grichuk opened the scoring with a first inning home run, but the Tigers answered shortly after with a two-run homer of their own. Detroit took the lead for good in the sixth inning with Kerry Carpenter dropping in a two-run bloop double off Eric Fetty. He took the loss in that 4-3 Tigers win over the Sox. World Cup group play continued Friday with the U.S. men's national team turning in another impressive effort against Australia. The U.S. got on the board in the 11th minute before racing out to a 2-0 win in Seattle. The victory locked up the top spot in the group after punching their ticket to the knockout round of 32. And play resumed Friday at Shinnecock Hills for the second round of the U.S. Open. And Wyndham Clark made the most of it. He posted a 69 to move four strokes ahead of the pack. Day three gets underway this afternoon at the U.S. Open. That's a look at sports at 16:46 past each hour. When sports news breaks at WBBM News Radio at 8:48. It's time for traffic and weather together on the 8th, sponsored by the Chicago Bar Association. A big mess in Joliet this weekend, Lisa Costing.
5: Oh, yeah, that'll continue through about 5 a.m. on Monday with that long-term road work happening in the two right lanes. So I-80 eastbound, you jam from Larkin to Richards. It's right now about a 10-minute, 2-mile backup. Take U.S. 6 instead and just try and stay out of that if you can. Westbound on I-80, though, you're doing just fine. Of course, if you see something, say something. We always appreciate our tipsters on the WBBM Mercedes-Benz of Hoffman Estates traffic tip line at 855-780-ROAD. No delays on the Edens. The Kennedy now inbound, just slow from Ogden to Randolph. It's 18 minutes in from O'Hare to the Jane Byrne Interchange, 12th and the Junction. Outbound, I'll delay for you, just Nagel to Sayre. It's 9 to Montrose, 18 to O'Hare. The I-90 O'Hare extension looking good for you. The Eisenhower, no problems for now. 31 minutes in from the Jane Addams to the Jane Byrne, 13 from Mannheim. Outbound, just 31 minutes to the Jane Addams. The Stevenson inbound, a little delay from Pulaski to Kedzie, 27 in from I-355 to DeSamba Lakeshore Drive. Outbound, a smooth sailing for you, 25 minutes out to 355. The Dan Ryan now inbound, slow from 18th to Roosevelt. It's a 14-minute trip in, 12-minute ride for you outbound. I-57 looking good. The Bishop Ford inbound, a 13-minute ride. Outbound, gets slow spots from 130th to the Steel Bridge. That's long-term road work, 15 minutes to 80-94. And DeSamba Lakeshore Drive, heavy approaching Chicago Avenue, and slow spots in and around Grant Park. No problems on your tollways, just the tri-state. Southbound, you're slow past Cermak. From the Metro Traffic Center, your next traffic at 8:58 on News Radio 105.9 WBBM.
4: Lots of sun today, very few clouds around, and a very nice high of 78 degrees expected for your Saturday. Tonight, increasing cloudiness. We'll see a low of 61 overnight. And then tomorrow, those clouds stick around. They'll turn into rain throughout the day, possibly a thunderstorm or two in the afternoon for your Father's Day, a high of 71. It's 64 degrees in St. Charles this morning. We're at 61 in Lake Zurich, and it is 68 degrees on the lakefront at 8:50.
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4: An influential member of Chicago's LGBTQ plus community will soon have a permanent tribute on the streets of the North Side neighborhood where she grew up. Workers have closed Catalpa Avenue between Clark and Ashland to car traffic so it can be transformed into Elise Mallory Plaza. It honors the Black trans activist and Chicago Therapy Collective co-founder who died 4 years ago. Alderman Andre Vazquez paid tribute to her during this week's city council meeting.
9: I am appreciative and remember Elise taking up so much space unapologetically, but with joy, to make sure to call it injustice.
4: The area will eventually be the home of the Andersonville Farmers Market and other events in the neighborhood. At 8:51, this portion of the news sponsored by Menards.
10: Squash vine borers can turn healthy zucchini and squash plants into wilted disasters almost overnight. I'm Jacob Burns of the Chicago Botanic Garden with your gardening tips for the week. To help reduce damage, cover young squash, zucchini, and cucumber plants with a lightweight fabric row cover in late June when adult moths begin laying eggs on stems. Once plants begin flowering, the covers should be removed so bees and other pollinators can reach the blooms. Regularly inspect stems for tiny reddish-brown eggs or a sawdust-like material called frass, which appears when larvae begin burrowing into the vine, like tiny squash bandits. Some gardeners also have better luck growing squash from the botanical group Moschata, which includes butternut squash. Preventing squash vine borers early can help keep plants healthier, greener, and productive much longer through the growing season. For more tips, click on the podcast tab at WBBMNewsRadio.com. 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
4: A look back at the week on Wall Street from ABC News coming up. It's 8:52.
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20: From ABC News Wall Street Weekend. Markets were closed on Friday for the Juneteenth holiday, but the shortened week was nevertheless eventful. It saw the resumption of shipping traffic through the Strait of Hormuz and markets optimism bringing the price of oil down to about $77 a barrel Friday. National gasoline prices at about $3.95 a gallon, but concerned that it could take months for the supply chain disruption to work itself out. This week saw the first Federal Reserve interest rate announcement since Kevin Warsh became the new chair, the central bank voting to keep rates unchanged, but at least half of the Fed governors now say they expect interest rates to go up this year. Student loan rates are about to go down by 1% for millions of borrowers enrolled in automatic payments. The Department of Education announced Thursday it will temporarily drop interest rates on federal student loans starting July 1st of this year through June 30th of 2028. The government hopes the move will put more students on auto pay. Dave Packer, ABC News.
4: 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We'll give you the details with traffic and weather together on the 8s. That's coming up. It's 8:55.
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4: Coming up on 8:58, time for traffic and weather together on the 8s and the mess in Will County this weekend. Lisa Costi.
5: Yes, Joliet, be prepared if you're out that way. I-80 eastbound, you're heavy from Larkin to Richards with that road work happening until Monday morning. Blocking the two right lanes right now. It's about a 10-minute, 2-mile backup. Your better bet is just to avoid that altogether and take US 6 instead. Some delays on the Kennedy inbound. You're slow from Ogden to Randolph. It's 18 minutes in from O'Hare. Outbound, a little slow at the Ohio Street feeder. We got reports of a stall in a lane there, but crews are on scene trying to get that out of the way, so it should be better in no time. 18 minutes out to O'Hare. You've also got a delay from Nagel to Sayre. The I-190 O'Hare extension looking good. The Eisenhower just 31 minutes in from the Jane Addams to the Jane Byrne. 31 on your outbound side. The Stevenson just slow approaching the Dan Ryan. 27 in from I-355 to DeSable Lakeshore Drive. It's 25 headed back out. No problems in I-55 in Will County. The Dan Ryan a little slow from 18 to Roosevelt. It's 14 minutes in. 12 on your outbound side. No delays on I-57. The Bishop Ford inbound's clear. Outbound, you're a little slow in spots from 130th to the Steel Bridge. That's because of that long-term road work there. 15 minutes now from the Ryan to 8094. DeSable Lakeshore Drive, just slow approaching Chicago Avenue in both directions, and then a few tap of the brakes around Grand Park. Your tollway's moving well, just the Tri-State southbound slow passing Cermak. Your next traffic is at 9:08 on News Radio 105.9 WBBM.
4: Maybe a cloud or two around, but just plenty of sun throughout the day. We'll see a high of 78 for your Saturday tonight. Increasing cloudiness, getting down to a low of 61. And for tomorrow, Father's Day, cloudy, cooler, turning breezy, periods of rain, and could see a thunderstorm or two in the afternoon. We'll see a high of 71 tomorrow. 65 degrees in Highland Park right now, 64 in St. Charles. It's 68 degrees in the Loop at 8:59.
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4: Coming up in the next half hour on News Radio WBBM, a drive-by shooter on Chicago's South Side fired into a crowd overnight, sending several people to the hospital.
18: This is Glenn Marshall. A nonprofit built on the idea that representation shouldn't require a commute is hosting its biggest Juneteenth celebration yet in the northwest suburbs.
4: Plus, gasoline prices are coming down. More on that coming up from ABC News and WBBM Sports. The Cubs won. The White Sox lost. AccuWeather says a very sunny day ahead with just a couple of clouds around. A very nice high of 78. It's 65 degrees at O'Hare.
21: From ABC News, I'm Chuck Severson. There's movement, at least of people, certain government-approved types, amid the stalled Iran-U.S. talks to Switzerland, where talks were postponed yesterday, is where special U.S. diplomat Steve Witkoff is headed. And the president's son-in-law, Jared Kushner, is expected to join him. U.S. officials say Iran is sending delegates to Switzerland as well, but no word what's going to happen or when. The Iran situation still affecting gasoline prices. More oil tankers are reported getting through the Strait of Hormuz. ABC's Andrew Dimbert.
22: Analysts expect prices to continue easing heading into the 4th of July holiday and potentially through the rest of summer as oil markets respond to the reopening of the Strait of Hormuz and falling crude prices. But any relief at the pump is likely to come gradually. That's because stations are often selling fuel they bought days or even weeks ago at higher prices.
21: In several states, Gas Buddy says the average price is still over $4.20 per gallon. The latest Israel-Lebanon ceasefire has Lebanese civil defense saying Israel and drone and missiles have killed 16 people with 12 others wounded. Amid cleanup from violent storms, flash flooding emergencies and watches continue across parts of the South. In the plains, destructive wind, large hail and tornadoes possible today. Highway shootings of five people in Kansas City with one dead lead the FBI to offer a $25,000 reward for the arrest of Oscar Sanchez Munoz, suspected gunman. Nine people in critical condition after a collision between two passenger trains in central England. The driver of one of the locomotives was killed, police said. ABC's Marcus Moore.
6: One passenger describing the chaos and telling UK media he thought a terrorist attack happened. Others said it was sudden, there was no warning and no braking before the crash. And we saw a massive emergency response unfolding with ambulances and helicopters used to take survivors to area hospitals.
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21: After a pretty bad storm, a big cleanup after a crashing sound sent neighbors running outside of an Atlanta neighborhood Thursday. They discovered a tree had come through a house.
10: I said, that's not good. That was not thunder. We ran over to make sure that everybody was okay, that there wasn't anybody hurt inside, because that was my first thought, was this could be a fatality.
21: No one was injured, but the roof is demolished. The tenant also says the tree was supposed to be removed last week, but it was postponed. Happy ending.
10: I said,
12: a fisherman lost at sea for a week is back on dry land. A New Zealand Air Force crew spotted him adrift in a small boat near the Cook Islands, waving his arms in a paddle for help. He had set out on a fishing trip last week and was reported missing when he didn't return. Rescuers say he had very limited survival supplies.
21: ABC's Stephanie Ramos. TV director and creative executive James Burrows has died. He helped steer Cheers, Taxi, Friends, Will and Grace, and other series. Burroughs was 85. The common thread between Burroughs' shows were the bonds between friends and unrelated families. Whether it was the motley crew of regulars meeting at the bar in Cheers, or the drivers working toward a better life in Taxi, or the 20-somethings sharing the same apartment building in Friends. Burroughs wrote in his memoir, "The best situation comedies transcend the screen and reach out and grab the audience by the throat and by the heart." Chuck Sievertson, ABC News.
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13: It's 9:04 on Saturday, June 20th, 2026. Good morning. I'm Renita Young, and thank you for joining us this weekend. It's 66 degrees in Chicago under mostly clear skies, and we'll have a nice day with sunshine and a few clouds, going up to a high of 78 degrees. But as the night moves on and moves in, the cloudiness will increase, going down to a low of 61 degrees. We'll check out the AccuWeather 5-day forecast in 10 minutes, but first, our top local story on News Radio WBBM. Chicago police detectives are investigating a shooting last night in the Roseland neighborhood that left 12 people wounded. WBBM's Mike Krauser reports.
23: 95th Street was littered with evidence markers at the intersection with Princeton Avenue. Someone's shoes were left behind and there was blood on the pavement. The shooting happened at about 11 p.m. Police say there was a large crowd. A red SUV pulled up and two occupants fired into the crowd. About 100 shots. There were head wounds, back wounds, and leg wounds, some grazed by bullets, just one critically injured, the rest in good condition. Most got to hospitals themselves. Two were taken by ambulance. Pastor Donovan Price, the street pastor, wrote on X, "Last night was rough." He called it a mega violent night. Mike Krauser, News Radio, 105.9 WBBM.
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18: Juneteenth in the Burbs returns to Harper College, now in its sixth year and hosted by ICU Community, a nonprofit founded by Deborah Harris to connect diverse suburban communities through education, wellness, and cultural engagement.
3: I have a responsibility to continue the legacy of this holiday, the history and the story that it brings, and the importance that it has to the Black American population.
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13: Harper College has committed to hosting the celebration through 2028, and this year's event is being hosted by WBBM's own Glenn Marshall. Those gambling-like sweepstakes machines that you might see at the gas station or hair salon will continue to be legal in Chicago now that aldermen have voted down an attempt to ban them. Far Southside Alderman Anthony Beal urged his colleagues to approve this proposed ban during this week's city council meeting. He says they are threatened to reduce the money

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1: North Avenue crash. It was a rollover, and the two left lanes. We'll have more information in your next report. We're just getting word of that. So inbound side of the Eisenhower, doing okay, though. The Eden's 15 minutes in either direction. The Kennedy now inbound. You're slow from Ogden to Randolph. It's 18 in from O'Hare, 12 in the Junction. Outbound, you are slow at the Ohio Street Feeder. That earlier stall is clear. And then a little slow from Nagel to Sayre. It's 18 minutes to O'Hare. Your express lanes inbound moving the same as the locals. The Stevenson now just 25 minutes in from I-355 to DeSable Lakeshore Drive, 25 headed back out. The Dan Ryan, a little delay from 18th to Roosevelt, 14 minutes in, just 12 on your outbound side. I-57 moving okay. The Bishop Ford inbound's clear. Outbound, you got slow spots from 130th to the Steel Bridge. That's long-term road work in a lane there. 15 minutes to 8094. Route 394 is doing okay. DeSable Lakeshore Drive, slow approach Chicago Avenue in both directions. And then tight spots in and around Grand Park. The Tri-State northbound's okay. Southbound, slow spots passing Cermak. The Jane Addams, the Reagan, the Veterans all doing well. Route 53, no problems for you. I-80 eastbound, you're jammed from Larkin to Richards with that road work happening in the two right lanes. That will continue until Monday at 5 a.m. So give yourself some extra time or take US 6 as a better option. From the Metro Traffic Center, your next traffic at 9:18 on News Radio 105.9 WBBM.
2: Thank you, Lisa. AccuWeather says we're going up to a high of 78 degrees today. It'll be nice with sunshine and just a few clouds, but as the evening rolls in, the clouds will increase, going down to a low of 61 degrees. Right now in Rockford, it's 66 degrees. Out in Waukegan, it's 63. And at the lakefront, it's 68. We're coming back as your news watch continues. WBBM News Time, it's 9:10.
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2: Pride Fest on North Halsted is marking its 25th anniversary this weekend with three stages of entertainment and an audience that organizers say is changing with the times.
8: Retro-themed rock girl Caroline Kingsbury is one of the dozens of acts booked for the stages at Pride Fest between Addison and Grace. Mark Lieberson from the North Halsted Business Alliance says fans of RuPaul's Drag Race will also get to see some of that hit show's famous alumni.
9: Miss Cracker will be there. Nini Coco will be there. Black Girl Magic, Heidi in Closet, Evie Oddly.
8: Lieberson says he's seen the audience for Pride Fest grow over the last 25 years, and not just among the LGBTQ plus community.
9: I think that we've become more mainstream.
8: Even, he says, as members of the community, especially trans folk, feel more threatened by actions in Washington and neighboring states.
9: While Pride is a celebration, you know, really, Pride is a protest.
8: We've posted a link with more information on our website. We're on the North Side. 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
2: A 42-year-old man is dead after being pulled from the lake at Montrose Harbor in Uptown. According to reports, the man jumped into the water on the north side but did not resurface. Police say the Chicago Police Department Marine Unit responded yesterday just before 4:30 p.m. and the man was taken to a hospital in critical condition where he was later pronounced dead. More than 160 tornadoes have spun across Illinois so far this year.
10: Illinois' totals.

0: beat its previous record of 142 twisters set back in 2024. The National Oceanic and Atmospheric Administration data shows Illinois also leads the nation in tornado count for the third time in the last 4 years, with 6 months still remaining in 2026. The numbers come about a week after a tornado outbreak moved through Illinois and Indiana, with Governor Mike Braun declaring a state of emergency for the counties impacted. Haley Hansen, News Radio 105.9 WBBM.
1: Police are investigating a shooting death of a 37-year-old man in the Douglas neighborhood. According to reports, the man was found near 38th and South Roads just before 2 this morning with a gunshot wound to his neck. He was taken to the University of Chicago Hospital, where he was pronounced dead. Area 1 detectives are investigating. Police are also investigating a shooting on the south side near 75th and Perry that left a man dead. It happened just before 10:30 last night, and reports say officers responded to a call of a person shot. And when they arrived on the scene, they found an unresponsive 50-year-old male with a gunshot wound to the chest. He was taken to St. Bernard Hospital, where he was later pronounced dead. Authorities recovered a weapon at the scene, and Area 2 detectives are investigating. We're coming back with your AccuWeather 5-day forecast. 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
1: Dean, it's time now for the AccuWeather 5-day forecast, sponsored by Four Seasons Heating, Air Conditioning, Plumbing, Sewer, and Electric. Here's meteorologist John Feerick.
7: Pretty nice out there for today. If you're heading to the Cubs game this afternoon, really about as nice as you can ask for, but definitely need the sunscreen and the sunglasses. We'll top out at 78 for today. And then partly to mostly cloudy tonight, down to 61. Tomorrow for Father's Day, cloudy, cooler, becoming breezy. And it looks like we'll have rain. Some of that could be heavy, especially in the afternoon and evening, maybe even a rumble to thunder. Tomorrow, 71, and then we'll see the rain taper off later tomorrow night. Maybe a leftover shower Monday morning, and then clouds giving us some sun Monday, I-71. Tuesday looks nice, partly sunny, I-75. Wednesday, variably cloudy, couple of showers and a thunderstorm, I-76. Right now, lakefront 66, midway 68. 65 Kenosha, O'Hare 67, going up to 78. I'm AccuWeather meteorologist John Feerick.
1: Thank you, John. And at 9:16, it's time for sports. The Cubs offense didn't have many issues with runners in scoring position yesterday, taking on the Toronto Blue Jays for the opener for their weekend series. They combined for 16 runs yesterday on the north side, with Carson Kelly breaking things wide open in the bottom of the first. He talked about his big hit in a 7-run inning.
8: Right from the get-go, guys putting pressure on them, and it was get it to the next guy, just continue to get it to the next guy, and to be able to come up in an opportunity like that and deliver is, you know, everything you dream of as a player, and it was awesome.
1: Ben Brown continued to be the Cubs' most consistent starter, giving them another 6 innings on the mound. He allowed just 2 earned runs Friday, pushing his ERA to 1.85 on the year. Cubs will be back at Wrigley afternoon this afternoon at 1:20. The Tigers set the stage for yesterday's win in Detroit over the White Sox with a 2-run home run in the first inning. After Randall Grichuk homer got the Sox on the board, The Tigers wasted no time getting back in front. They would jump the Southsiders again in the sixth with Kerry Carpenter hitting the bloop double off Sox starter Eric Fetty to bring in the go-ahead run in a 4-3 win. No Christian Pulisic, no problem for the U.S. men's national team in their second group play game against Australia. The Americans started off with the first goal of the game and didn't look back from there. They netted their second with a header to take a 2-0 win. And on the ice, the Blackhawks legend Donathan Toews announced his retirement from the game of hockey after making a one-year return to the league this postseason. Toews played for his hometown, Winnipeg Jets, this year, but called it a career at 38 years old. That's a look at your sports at 16 and 46 past each hour. WBBM News Time, it's 9:18. Time for traffic and weather together on the 8s. We're still following that crash on the Eisenhower. For more, here's Lisa Costi.
9: Yes, multi-vehicle crash. Now inbound, all lanes are blocked. Thank you to tipsters like Kurt on the WBBM Mercedes-Benz of Hoffman Estates traffic tip line at 855-780-ROAD. It was a rollover crash that went from eastbound to westbound. And then outbound, that crash, like we said, it's in both directions, but the three left lanes are blocked as well. On your outbound side, the right shoulder is getting by, but just creeping along, so hang in there. On the Edens, no problems. The Kennedy inbound slow from Ogden to Randolph, 18 minutes from O'Hare to the Jane Byrne, 12th in the Junction. Outbound, you're slow. Bryn Mawr to Sayre, it's 20 minutes out to Montrose. Your express lanes inbound moving the same as the locals. The Stevenson now at just 25 minutes in from I-355 to DeSable Lakeshore Drive, 25 going back out. No problems on I-55 in Will County. The Dan Ryan now 12 minutes in for you and 12 on your outbound side. I-57 also doing well, 15 minutes in either direction. Bishopport inbound is clear. Outbound, you're slow in spots from 130th to the Steel Bridge with that long-term road work in a lane. 15 minutes from the Ryan to 8094. No problems on Route 394, DeSable Lakeshore Drive. You're slow approaching Chicago Avenue in both directions and a little tight around Grand Park. As far as your tollways go, just the tri-state southbound slow from passing Cermak, but the Jane Addams, the Reagan, the Veterans all doing okay. No problems on Route 53. Your next traffic is at 928 on News Radio 105.9 WBBM.
1: Thank you, Lisa. AccuWeather says we'll go up to a high of 78 degrees today. It'll be nice with sunshine. That's already starting to break through. Just a few clouds, but the clouds will increase as it gets later into the evening and going down to a low of 61 degrees. Right now at O'Hare, it's 67. At the lakefront, it's 68. Over in Glenview, it's 67. 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WBBM News Time, it's 9:20. Our top story this hour, the Obama Presidential Center is officially open. It welcomed its first visitors in Chicago's South Side Jackson Park neighborhood during a celebratory Juneteenth weekend opening yesterday. We'll have much more on this story coming up at 9:31. A Chicago nonprofit believes your old bike can be an economic lifeline for people around the world.
10: Two wheels can take you a long way. That's the mission of Working Bike Chicago. Volunteers take your old bike to either be refurbished for resale or shipped overseas to be repaired and sold to people who need a bike to get to work. Executive Director Trevor Clark says shipping containers full of old bikes from Chicago can support women in Africa who repair them.
11: Those seven ladies, I think every one of them has children. The money that they earn by fixing the bikes and selling them to some of the workers at surrounding tea plantations, for example, that income is paying school fees for their kids.
10: We talk about the mission of Working Bike Chicago this week on At Issue. You can hear the conversation at 9:30 a.m. and 9:30 p.m. Rob Hart, News Radio 105.9 WBBM.
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17: From ABC News, Tech Trends. With schools letting out for the summer, a lot of kids will have a lot more time on their hands. And that could mean a lot more screen time. Google is the latest giant to step up with its parent controls. It's now expanding its Android parental controls, which were introduced on its Pixel lineup, to any device that could update to Android 17. That will allow parents to do things like set screen time limits and control what apps kids can use. More ads may be coming to your video games. EA, home to games that run the gambit between Madden to The Sims, is launching a new division, EA Advertising. The company says it'll work with brands to embed ads right in the gameplay. And veterans who've lost their sight can now get some new smart glasses. Meta is offering Ray-Ban Meta glasses to legally blind vets. About 130,000 people are eligible. The AI-powered glasses could help them read, get around, and keep track of their day. Meta is also offering training for any vet that gets a pair. With Tech Trends, Dave Packer, ABC News.
1: And at 9:24, part of a DuPage County Forest Preserve is now on the National Register of Historic Places.
18: Fullersburg Woods runs along Salt Creek and Oak Brook and features woodlands, wetlands, prairies, and wildlife habitats. The U.S. Department of the Interior added 177 acres of the preserve to the National Register, noting its historical significance as well as its craftsmanship and its role in connecting people with nature. According to the Forest Preserve District of DuPage County, Fullersburg Woods became a forest preserve in 1920, and many of its trails, bridges, and shelters were constructed by the Civilian Conservation Corps in the 1930s. Mai Martinez, News Radio, 105.9 WBBM.
1: 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We'll get an update on that crash on the Eisenhower. 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
3: Traffic and weather together on the 8th, sponsored by the Chicago Bar Association. There's still a crash happening, or that happened, on the Eisenhower. For more, here's Lisa Costi.
4: Yeah, it's in both directions around North Avenue. Car actually flipped over. It was heading eastbound, then ended up westbound. So you've got problems on both directions there in your North Avenue. Blocking all lanes, inbound and outbound as well. Crews are on scene trying to take care of that. Non-life-threatening injuries, which is pretty much a miracle. So just have some patience there. The crews are on scene, like I said, trying to clean that up for you and make room for everybody. No problems on the Edens. The Kennedy inbound slow from Ogden to Randolph. It's 18 minutes in from O'Hare. 12 from the Junction. Outbound delays from Bryn Mawr to Sayre. It's 20 minutes out to O'Hare. Your express lanes inbound moving same as the locals. The Stevenson still moving well. For you, 27 minutes in from I-355 to DeSable Lakeshore Drive. Outbound's just 25 minutes for you. The Dan Ryan looking great for you so far. 12 minutes in from the Bishop Ford merge. Same going back out. No problems on I-57 for now. The Bishop Ford inbound's okay. Outbound, I got slow spots from 130th to the Steel Bridge with that long-term road work. 15 minutes to 8094. Trouble on the tollway now. This just in on the Reagan eastbound approaching Yolo Road. We've got a crash there that is blocking the left lane. 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Celebrate Father's Day with catch on the field, autographs, and a commemorative hat for all dads. 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
3: Thank you, Lisa. AccuWeather says we'll go up to a high of 78 degrees today. It'll be nice and sunshiny with a few clouds, but the cloudiness will increase in the evening, going down to a low of 61 degrees. But right now at O'Hare, it's 67. At the lakefront, it's 68. And over in Oak Creek, it's 65. 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
3: Good morning. I'm Renita Young, and thank you for joining us. 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
6: This is Terry Keschner. The Obama Presidential Center opens its doors and hopefully the minds of Chicago's young.
3: And Southside Museum celebrates Juneteenth with one of its largest community events of the year. And
7: this is Nancy Hardy. One suburb is looking at allowing open alcohol for the summer.
3: Plus, President Trump unveils a new presidential aircraft. WBBM Sports will check in with the Bears and the Cubs and the Sox. And AccuWeather says we're going up to a high of 78 degrees. It'll be nice with sunshine. Just a few clouds throughout the day, but they will increase toward the evening hours, tapping out at a low of 61 degrees. Right now in Elmwood Park, it's 68 degrees. Out in Maywood, it's 68. And at the lakefront, it's 68. WBBM News Time, it's 9:31, and this portion of the news is sponsored by the Chicago Bar Association. The Obama Presidential Center on the South Side officially opened to the public yesterday. WBBM's Terry Keschner was right there for the action.
6: The Obama Presidential Center was the place to be for Chicagoans on a sun-splashed Juneteenth as thousands flocked there, even those who did not have tickets to get in. Alexandria Thompson of Chicago says the center is both a trip back to a different time as well as hope for tomorrow.
8: I was in college when President Obama won his election, so it just reignited all these feelings of excitement, of decency, of hope, and all of that.
9: Is this an important thing for at this time in our country? 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
8: 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So just walking through this museum, just, you know, reliving in that time of 2008 just brings back, you know, what we looked like when we were more united.
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0: Memory Museum and Education Center celebrated Juneteenth with a full day of programming yesterday. It's the largest community event of the year at the Museum and Education Center on the South Side. The day commemorated the emancipation of the last enslaved African Americans and honors the culture and achievements of Black Americans. The museum's president and CEO, Perry Ermert, talked about the history of the day.
10: So Juneteenth really commemorates when the enslaved people in Texas were notified that slavery had ended. But unfortunately, that didn't happen for them until almost 2.5 years after the original proclamation.
0: The celebrations continue across the Chicago area into the weekend. Arlington Heights is exploring a way to add to its popular al fresco dining program.
7: Outdoor dining has grown since Arlington Heights started it in the summer of 2020 as a way to give restaurants more space during the pandemic. Now the village is experimenting with what Deputy Manager Diana McCula calls a social district.
11: It's an open consumption area that would allow patrons to purchase alcoholic beverages from participating licensed establishments and consume those beverages within our al fresco boundaries.
7: Summit Monday's meeting voiced concerns about waste, underage drinking, people taking beverages outside the designated area, and like this resident said, excessive drinking.
12: I mean, they're just encouraging alcoholism, license for alcoholics. I mean, you can drink all you want inside of a place. What's wrong with that? But why start wandering around?
7: Despite those worries, the board voted 7-2 to direct village staff to create the pilot program that would run this summer. Nancy Hardy, News Radio 105.9 WBBM.
0: At 9:34, President Trump unveiled the new Air Force One gifted to him by the government of Qatar. ABC Chief White House Correspondent Mary Bruce reports.
13: The Pentagon spent 1 year and hundreds of millions of taxpayer dollars to retrofit the plane and make security upgrades. And when Trump leaves office, the plane will leave with him. Ownership to be transferred to his presidential library.
14: This plane was transformed into a flying White House at a level of luxury that nobody's ever seen before.
13: The president then signing a panel of the plane.
0: The plane is valued at $400 million. And a man named Oscar Sanchez Munoz is suspected of killing one person and injuring four others in a series of highway shootings in Kansas City. Some of those vehicles were heading to the Missouri Stadium, where they're hosting the World Cup soccer tournaments. ABC Chief Investigative Correspondent Aaron Katursky has the details.
15: In the shadow of the World Cup, an urgent manhunt for the suspect in a string of highway shootings. The FBI is offering a $25,000 reward for information leading to his arrest. Police say after Sanchez Munoz shot into one of the cars, the driver died when the vehicle crashed. The shootings also injured a teen and three adults, among them an Uber driver taking fans to a World Cup match at Kansas City Stadium. All of the gunfire happened within a few miles of the soccer pitch.
0: Officers say the 22-year-old Sanchez Munoz is considered armed and dangerous, and police urge anyone with information about his whereabouts to call 911. We're coming back with your low gas prices. WBBM News Time, it's 9:35.
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0: At 9:37, thank you to our listeners for the following gas prices. 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And in Central Stickney, the Gas and Wash on Central and 50th is selling gas for $3.64 a gallon. If you see a lower gas price, give us a call. 312-409-GAS. That's 312-409-4277. It's 9:38. That means it's time for traffic and weather together on the 8th. We're having continuing updates on that crash on the Eisenhower, which affected both sides. Here's Lisa Costi.
4: Yes, and the inbound side's still blocking all lanes in that multi-vehicle crash at North Avenue. The right shoulder is open. Also inbound, you're heavy from Pulaski to Sacramento. We've got reports of a crash there. On your outbound side of the Eisenhower, still heavy from St. Charles to North Avenue, but all those lanes are open, so be patient there. We've got delays on the Kennedy. Inbound, you're slow from Ogden to Randolph. It's 23 from O'Hare, 13 from the Junction. Outbound, a slow from Randolph to North Ave, and then Bryn Mawr to Sayre, 14 to Montrose, 24 to O'Hare. Your express lanes inbound, same as the locals. On the Stevenson, a little slow from Pulaski to Kedzie. It's 30 minutes in now from I-355 to DeSable Lakeshore Drive, 22 from the Tri-State. Outbound, just a 25-minute ride to the Veterans Tollway. On I-55 in Will County, looking good for you. The Dan Ryan inbound slow from 18th to Roosevelt. It took about a 15-minute ride in for you. Outbound, just slow passing Roosevelt, so still about 12 minutes. No problems on I-57. The Bishop Ford inbound's clear. Outbound, you got slow spots from 130th to the Steel Bridge with that long-term road work. 15 minutes out to 80-94. The Tri-State southbound, you've got slow spots passing Cermak. On the Reagan, we're also dealing with a crash in the left lane approaching Yola Road. That's eastbound. Westbound's just fine. And I-80, of course, still dealing with that long-term road work. You're jammed from Larkin to Richards. Take US 6 instead. Your next traffic is at 9:48 on News Radio 105.9 WBBM.
23: The WBBM active with a forecast. Nice for the rest of today. Sunshine mixing with some clouds. A high 78. Partly to mostly cloudy tonight. Low 61. Cloudy, cooler for tomorrow for Father's Day. It'll turn breezy. We'll have periods of rain. Some of it heavy in the afternoon and evening. Even a thunderstorm. The high 71. Then we'll see the rain taper off later tomorrow night. Maybe a leftover shower to start Monday. And clouds giving us some sun. The high 71. We're now Lakefront 66. Midway 68, 65 Vernon Hills, O'Hare 67, going up to 78. I'm AccuWeather meteorologist John Furyk.
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24: This is Curse Breakers, a regular look back at those 2016 World Champion Chicago Cubs. The hype was strong and deserved. Wilson Contreras ranked second on prominent Cubs prospect lists entering 2016. He was batting .353 at Iowa with an OPS over 1,000 when the Cubs called him up. And on June 19th, Father's Day, a raucous crowd welcomed the catcher to his new home.
25: Shugel's pitch to Contreras. Swung on, hit in the air, deep center field. Back goes McCutcheon. That ball is gone for a home run on the first pitch he ever sees in the big leagues. Wilson Contreras homers to center.
24: Had Hughes on the score with the best career starter possible.
26: Of course, the home run is pretty special.
24: Contreras would hit 11 more homers for Joe Maddon, splitting time between the plate and in left field. And an early RBI double in World Series Game 7 showed, again, that the 24-year-old could handle high expectations and even higher pressure. Rick Gregg, News Radio 105.9 WBBM.
0: Organizers of this weekend's Pride Fest Street Festival say they're marking the event's 25th anniversary with more entertainment and commitment to safety and community. The two-day festival will feature headliners, including Broadway veteran Anthony Rapp, and drag divas, including Chicago's own The Vixen. Mark Lieberson from the North Halsted Business Alliance says the event has a close relationship with Chicago police and has an extensive plan to keep attendees safe.
27: But we spend an absolute fortune on security for the festival. And so we work very hard to ensure the safety. And we've never had an issue because people do also help to keep each other safe.
0: The festival and its three stages will be set up on Halsted between Addison and Grace. And we've posted a link with more information at WBBMNewsRadio.com. 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
0: Anne Hathaway has announced she's expecting her third child with husband Adam Schulman. The Oscar-winning actress shared the surprise in a sweet Instagram video showing off her new baby bump while also reflecting on the fertility struggles she's spoken about in the past. Hathaway and Schulman already have two sons together and have mostly kept their family life secret since marrying back in 2012. And at 9:46, it's time for sports. Offense wasn't an issue for the Cubs yesterday in their opener against the Toronto Blue Jays. They combined for 16 runs on the north side, with Carson Kelly breaking things wide open in the bottom of the first inning. Here's the call on his grand slam that put the Cubs up early on 104-3 The Score.
29: The pitch. Kelly swings, throws one deep in the air. Left field. Is it going to stay fair? Yes, gone. Grand slam, Carson Kelly. And it's a big first inning for the Cubs. They're now up 6-0 over the Blue Jays here in the first.
0: The Cubs combined for 18 hits in a 16-2 win yesterday. Ben Brown was able to cruise for another six innings on the mound, allowing just two earned runs on his fourth victory of the season. They'll be back at Wrigley again this afternoon, looking to keep the offense rolling at 1:20. The Tigers got off to a fast start on Friday against the White Sox, using a two-run homer in the first inning to grab an early lead. After a solo shot from Randall Grichuk briefly put the Sox in front, Detroit answered right back in the bottom of the half of the inning. Kerry Carpenter would deliver the go-ahead run with a bloop double in the sixth off Eric Fetty. He helped the Tigers pull back in front for a 4-3 victory. Ouch. The U.S. men's national team showed its depth in yesterday's group play action, even without Christian Pulisic, for the second World Cup game. The Americans took control early against Australia, scoring the opener in the 11th minute. The U.S. would go on to secure first place in their group with a 2-0 win yesterday afternoon. Round two of the U.S. Open got underway yesterday at Sinicock with Wyndham Clark jumping out in an early lead. Clark wrapped up Friday, sitting four strokes ahead of the group after shooting a 69. That's a look at your sports at 16 and 46 past each hour. WBBM News Time, it's 9:48. That means it's time for traffic and weather together on the 8s, sponsored by Boost Mobile. And for more on that crash on the Eisenhower that's still impacting traffic, here's Lisa Costi.
4: Yeah, the Eisenhower, we had that multi-vehicle crash in both directions right around North Avenue, blocking all the lanes on your inbound side. The shoulder is open, but they're hoping to open those up too. Outbound, still heavy from St. Charles to North Avenue. Metro reminds you to avoid these kind of delays. You can take the Union Pacific West Line from Elmhurst. No problems on the Edens. The Kennedy now 23 minutes in from O'Hare to the Jane Byrne Interchange. 13 from the junction outbound, heavy from Randolph to North Ave, and then Bryn Mawr to Sayre, 24 minutes to O'Hare. No problems on the I-190 O'Hare extension. The Stevenson now slow from Pulaski to Kedzie. It's 30 minutes in from I-355 to DeSable Lakeshore Drive. 25 on your outbound side. The Dan Ryan slow from 18th to Roosevelt. It's 15 minutes in for you. Outbound's doing just fine. I-57 doing well. The Bishop Ford, we've got delays outbound from 130th to the Steel Bridge. That's some long-term road work there. And then we've got reports of debris in a lane just past Sibley, a big tarp. Crews are on the way to get that out of the way. It's 15 minutes to 80-94. DeSable Lakeshore Drive, you're slow approaching Chicago Avenue in both directions. Good news on the Reagan eastbound, still slow approaching Yola Road, but that earlier crash that was blocking a lane is clear. 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And catch the World Cup with the Boost Mobile team at Recess Chicago Thursday, June 25th from 2 to 7 p.m. Get the 25 forever plan today. 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
0: Thank you, Lisa. AccuWeather says we're going up to a high of 78 degrees today. It's going to be nice and sunshiny. Just a few clouds, but more clouds will come as the night enters the chat. We're going down to a low of 61 degrees this evening. Right now at O'Hare, it's 66. At the lakefront, it's 68. Over in Portage Park, it's 69 degrees. WBBM News Time, it's 9:50.
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0: The music industry in Chicago has changed drastically over the years, and today's Made in Chicago. WBBM's Lisa Fielding introduces us to a local entertainer who's seen it all as he celebrates 60 years in this industry.
7: Steve Kessler strums his guitar inside his family's Wicker Park clothing store and reflects on a music career that goes back 60 years.
13: I started gigging when I was 12 or 13, playing my friend's bar mitzvah party.
7: He's been a fixture on the Chicago music scene since his early days at Northwestern. His resume, a myriad of clubs and venues, some long gone by.
13: There was a place called Huey's. There was a famous club called The Quiet Night. I played the Park West when I was just out of college.
7: He describes his music as pop rock, the front man for the Saturday June Band. But over the years, he says, not only has the way people consume music changed, but live music gigs are less about music and more about a following.
13: If you're not any good, it doesn't matter. 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
7: He admits it's been a bit of an adjustment. 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
7: Despite the changes in the industry, he continues to make music. At 73, he hasn't slowed down much. 17 shows this summer and a new single released on Spotify. He's made a name for himself, quite literally.
13: Not most of my musician friends don't even call me Steve. They call me Saturday. I like being Saturday. He's much cooler than Steve.
7: Steve Kessler, making people happy through his music for 60 years. Made in Chicago.
13: I do it because that's who I am.
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0: 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Traffic and weather together on the 8s. How are the roads, Lisa Costi?
4: Well, we've got improvements on the Eisenhower. That earlier crash at North Avenue is all cleared out, though the Eisenhower is still experiencing delays. You're still from St. Charles to the Tri-State. And then you've got heavy spots from Mannheim all the way to Racine. Right now, about 51 minutes in from the Jane Addams, 28 from Mannheim. Outbound on the Eisenhower, doing great. 13 minutes to Mannheim, 31 to the Jane Addams. No problems on the Edens, the Kennedy inbound, slow from the River Road Toll Plaza to Harlem, and then heavy north after Randolph. It's 27 in from O'Hare, 15 from the Junction, outbound heavy from Randolph to North Avenue, then Bryn Mawr to Sayre. 22 minutes to Montrose, 32 to O'Hare. The Stevenson, just 30 minutes in from I-355 to DeSable Lakeshore Drive, 25 going back out. Your next traffic at 10:08 on News Radio 105.9 WBBM.
0: AccuWeather says we're going up to a high of 78 degrees. WBBM News Time, it's 9:59.
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0: Coming up in the next half hour on News Radio WBBM, police say 12 people, including a teen boy, are recovering in the hospital after gunmen opened fire into a crowd on the city's south side overnight. The excitement surrounding the Obama Presidential Center continues this weekend, with the campus being officially open to the public. Plus, Iran state media reports Tehran is closing the Strait of Hormuz in response to Israel's recent deadly attacks on Lebanon. More on that from ABC News up next. WBBM Sports will get a check in what's happening with the Cubs and the White Sox. And AccuWeather says we'll see a high of 78 degrees today. Right now at O'Hare, it's 67. At the lakefront, it's 68, and it's 10 o'clock.
23: From ABC News, I'm Chuck Sievertson. Just as more oil tankers are getting through the Strait of Hormuz and oil and gasoline prices were going down, in the past hour or so, Iran said it's again closing that shipping venue. ABC News Chief White House Correspondent Mary Bruce.
24: Iranian state TV says the military has issued an order to shut down the waterway in response to Israel's continued strikes in Lebanon. Lebanon says 16 people are dead after Israeli strikes earlier today. Meanwhile, Iran says it's sending a delegation to Switzerland for talks with the U.S.
23: ABC News Senior White House Correspondent Selena Wang.
25: A U.S. official now tells us that Special Envoy Steve Witkoff is headed to Switzerland, where Jared Kushner is expected to join him, but the timing for talks is still unclear. Iran had delayed, saying there would be no meeting because Israel was still trading attacks with Hezbollah in Lebanon. The agreement between the U.S. and Iran calls for the war to end on all fronts, but Israel was not part of their deal.
23: Before Iran announced its military was closing the Strait of Hormuz, Vice President J.D. Vance told Fox News that the U.S. has all the cards in the negotiations, and the Iranian military is now destroyed.
26: My understanding, talking to Jared and Steve this morning, is things are going well. But, of course, we're going to verify all of this.
23: Flash flooding emergencies and watches continue across parts of the South, and the plane's destructive wind, large hail, tornadoes possible today.
1: Highway shootings of five people in Kansas City with one dead lead the FBI to offer a $25,000 reward for the arrest of the suspected gunman. Nine people in critical condition after a collision between two passenger trains in central England yesterday. ABC's Marcus Moore.
5: The two trains colliding about 60 miles north of London just after 5 p.m. And those trains were heading to London. An East Midlands Railway train driver died at the scene and 89 passengers were hurt, including 33 people who suffered serious injuries, according to the ambulance service there.
1: ABC's Marcus Moore. 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
1: For TikToks is Florida's top prosecutor announcing a lawsuit against the tech giant to force changes to restrict access by children to inappropriate content.
18: We want to make sure that they're limiting young teenagers and kids from accessing these sites, that they've got proper parental controls in place, that they're doing content moderation sufficiently to identify where child predators are going after kids.
1: Florida State Attorney General James Uthmeyer says social media companies are making billions. There are now over 900 confirmed cases and 245 deaths from Ebola, says the health minister of the Democratic Republic of Congo. Why many are changing jobs, from ABC's Wayne Cabot.
27: A new survey from hiring firm Robert Half finds that roughly half of U.S. workers plan to look for a new job in the next 6 months, up from 38% in the first half of the year, up 27% from a year ago. The reasons? Better benefits and perks, career advancement, and more remote work options.
1: The passing of a creative force that helped millions laugh. ABC's Whit Johnson.
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28: 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James Burroughs was 85.
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31: It's 10:04 Saturday morning, June 20th. Good morning. I'm Beau Duran in for Rachel Pearson. 67 degrees in Chicago. Plenty of sun today. Going to get up to a very nice high of 78 degrees. Maybe a cloud or two around, but that's about it. Plenty of sun for your Saturday. We'll have the full AccuWeather 5-day forecast coming up at 10:15. 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At least a dozen people were shot late last night in the Roseland neighborhood. Police say it happened just after 11 on 95th Street near Princeton. A red SUV pulled up alongside a large group of people. Two of those people inside the SUV opened fire, striking victims in the fleeing crowd. The victims range in age from 17 to 47. One of them in critical condition. The rest are listed in good condition. No arrests have been announced. Illinois Secretary of State Alexi Janulius this week announced an end to mandatory road tests for some seniors renewing their driver's licenses.
32: The change affects drivers between 79 and 86 years old, about 350,000 Illinois residents. Under the Road Safety and Fairness Act, those drivers will still be required to renew their licenses in person and pass a vision test, but they'll no longer be required to take a driving test solely because of their age. Starting on July 1st, those 79 and 80 renew every 4 years in person with a vision test, no driving test. 81 to 86, you renew every 2 years in person with a vision test again, no driving test. Ages 87 and older will continue annual in-person renewals with a vision test and a driving test. Genulia said in a statement, this is about replacing outdated assumptions with facts, saying Illinois seniors have consistently proven they are among the safest drivers. Mike Krauser, News Radio, 105.9 WBBM.
2: Many Chicagoans say the opening of the Obama Presidential Center on the South Side is a chance to teach the next generation. WBBM's Terry Keschner was at the public opening yesterday.
3: The first weekend of the Obama Presidential Center brought out people of all ages, sizes, and colors, including kids. We caught up with Douglas Williams of the In Tao Club in Chinatown.
4: We're a community center. We teach taekwondo. We also do an after-school program. We do a summer camp, dancing, music.
3: Why was it important for you all to be here the opening day of the Obama Center?
4: This is a moment in history, and we want to be a part of history. 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
4: 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And see the kids out here and the multiracial coalition that's out here of children. You got black children, you know, Asian children, white children. You got all these children out here playing together. Like Sesame Street exploded, and like there's just happy children and amazing adults all over the place.
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6: Catalpa Avenue between Clark and Ashland has already been named Honorary Elise Mallory Way. 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
1: Harlem and then Armitage to the Hubbard Street Tunnel. 27 in from O'Hare. Express lanes heavy from Armitage to the Ohio Street feeder. The Eisenhower now, so from St. Charles Road to the Tri-State and then spots from Cicero to the Jane Byrne Interchange. 37 minutes in from the Jane Addams. 19 from Mannheim. Outbound, you're doing great. Just 31 minutes to the Jane Addams. The Stevenson inbound slow past Route 83 and then Cicero to Kedzie. It's 30 minutes in from I-355 to DeSable Lakeshore Drive. 22 from the Tri-State. Outbound, it's a 25-minute ride to I-355. The Dan Ryan inbound slow from the Stevenson to Roosevelt. It's 23 minutes from the Bishop Ford Merge. Outbound delays from the Byrne Interchange to 18th. 14 minutes out to the split. No problems on I-57. The Bishop Ford inbound a little slow from 103rd to the Dan Ryan. 15 minutes in. Outbound delays from 130th to the Steel Bridge. With that long-term road work, it's 15 minutes to 8094. DeSable Lakeshore Drive northbound, you've got slow spots from Soldier Field to Monroe and then Navy Pier to Chicago Avenue. Southbound from Chicago Avenue to Roosevelt. The Tri-State, southbound slow from Cermak to Ogden. Northbound doing okay. The rest of your tollways are moving well. Route 53 southbound, you're a little heavy past Kirchdorf Road to Algonquin with some long-term road work there. Your next traffic at 1018 on News Radio 105.9 WBBM.
2: Lots of sun today. Plenty of sun around. Just a couple of clouds and a high of 78 expected for your Saturday. For tonight, we'll see some increasing clouds. We'll get down to a low of 61. Those clouds stick around tomorrow and they turn to rain with a couple of thunderstorms possible tomorrow afternoon for your Father's Day high of 71. It's going to be 68 degrees in Algonquin right now. It's 66 in Naperville and we're checking in at 68 degrees in Elmhurst at 1010.
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2: Shooting in the Douglas neighborhood leaves one man dead. According to Chicago police, it happened just after midnight. A 37-year-old man was found on 38th Street near Rhodes with a gunshot wound to his neck. He was taken to a hospital where he died. No arrests have been announced. A nonprofit built on the idea that representation shouldn't require a commute is hosting its biggest Juneteenth celebration yet in the northwest suburbs today.
8: People typically always come back for the youth talent. They love the kids.
9: ICU Community, founded by Deborah Harris to bridge cultures and resources across increasingly diverse suburbs, is hosting Juneteenth in the burbs at Harper College. The free all-day event includes live music from Harper College Jazz Ensemble and Funk Brothers, youth performances, free food vouchers, and family activities including face painting and a community quilt. Harris says it's a great day to honor the country's history.
8: I have a responsibility to continue the legacy of this holiday, the history and the story that it brings, and the importance that it has to the Black American population.
9: For 6 years straight, dozens of healthcare providers, libraries, and local Black-owned businesses will be able to be on site along with a blood drive. But more importantly, Juneteenth of the Burbs is bringing the community together.
8: How we should all celebrate together. It's not a Black

0: holiday. 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
2: Juneteenth celebrations continue today in Chicago and Bronzeville. The annual Juneteenth parade, also honoring fathers, steps off on King Drive in about 45 minutes. Chicago Mayor Brandon Johnson expected to attend a day of action in Federal Plaza at noon and the 7th annual Juneteenth Black Joyride, bringing together cyclists, artists, musicians, and community, gets underway this afternoon at Argo Park on the Near West Side. Chicagoans will not see those gambling-like sweepstakes machines come out of gas stations and barbershops after an attempt to ban them was voted down by members of the city council. Aldermen this week rejected a bid to outlaw the machines by colleagues who argued they could reduce the city's proceeds from legalized video gambling terminals. But Westside Alderman Jason Irvin told colleagues that the sweepstakes machines are an important boost for black and brown business owners, while the businesses applying for video gaming licenses are largely not minority owned.
3: I remember the same conversation we had when we tried to hold up on cannabis. Same thing happening again, giving millions or billions potentially down the road to a very small, select group of people. Tell me, where does that make sense?
2: Sweepstakes machines allow users to play casino-like games but aren't regulated by the state because they don't pay out in cash. In sports, the Cubs win, the White Sox lose. Details on the way, and we have your AccuWeather 5-day forecast coming up. It's 10:14.
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2: 10:15, time for the AccuWeather 5-day forecast, sponsored by Four Seasons Heating, Air Conditioning, Plumbing, Sewer, and Electric. Here's meteorologist John Furyk.
7: Yeah, pretty nice out there for today. Sunshine, a few clouds, a high up to 78, and then partly to mostly cloudy tonight, down to 61. Tomorrow for Father's Day, not as nice. We're going to have rain coming in probably during the morning. Steadiest and heaviest will be in the afternoon and evening. There could even be a thunderstorm. We'll have to watch for some localized flood issues. By tomorrow, 71. Rain tapers off later tomorrow night. There may be a leftover shower to start Monday. Then clouds give it some sun, breezy, high 71. Tuesday, partly sunny, nice. We're up to 75. And then Wednesday, variably cloudy, a couple of showers and a thunderstorm, the high 76. Right now, lakefront 68. Midway at 70. 71 Flossmoor, O'Hare 69. Going up to 78. I'm AccuWeather meteorologist John Furyk.
2: At 10:16, time to get 0.9% financing for 72 months at Heritage Cadillac. And time for sports, the Cubs put the scuttlebutt of their offensive struggles behind them on Friday. Their opening weekend, or the weekend opener against the Toronto Blue Jays, end up in a rout. The Bats got out to a hot start at Clark and Addison. 7 runs in the first inning. Carson Kelly helped break it open with a grand slam just a few batters into the game. He talked after the Cubs' 16-2 rout about his big day at the plate.
8: Yeah, I mean, bases loaded. I mean, they, you know, you got to get back over the plate, and you know, he made a mistake in the middle of the plate and put a good swing on it. So, you know, that was a big swing. But all in all, just collectively, you know, everybody just continuing to put pressure on them, and overall, just a really, really good game.
2: Ben Brown kept his impressive season rolling on the mound yesterday. The Cubs starter tossed 6 innings while allowing just 2 earned runs. Improved his ERA to 1.85 on the year. The Cubs continue their weekend series against the Blue Jays at Wrigley this afternoon. First pitch is at 1:20. Pat and Ron have the call on 104.3 The Score. In Detroit yesterday, the White Sox opened up the scoring against the Tigers, but the lead was short-lived. Randall Grichuk got the Sox on the board with a first-inning home run, but the Tigers would answer in the bottom of the first with a 2-run homer. They'd go on to take back the lead again in the 6th with Kerry Carpenter delivering a go-ahead 2-run bloop double against White Sox starter Eric Fetty. He took the loss in that 4-3 Tigers win. The U.S. men's national team didn't miss a beat without Christian Pulisic on the Friday. They set the tone early against Australia with an opening goal in their second World Cup game. The U.S. team would roll to a 2-0 win, securing the top spot in their group. And former Blackhawks captain Jonathan Toews has called it quits. He's retiring from hockey after his last season with the hometown Winnipeg Jets. He's officially stepping away from the game at the age of 38. That's a look at sports at 16 and 46 past each hour. And when sports news breaks at WBBMNewsRadio.com at 10:18. 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And a lot of brake lights on the Kennedy today, Lisa Costi.
9: Oh, you know it. Inbound, you're heavy from the River Road Toll Plaza to Harlem and then Armitage to the Hubbard Street Tunnel. 30 minutes in from O'Hara, 16 from the junction. Outbound, you're tight from the Jane Brent Interchange to North Ave, and then Lawrence to Foster. More of a slowdown. So 28 minutes to Montrose, 38 to O'Hare. Your express lanes inbound moving the same as the locals. On the Eisenhower, slow spots from Cicero to the Jane Brent Interchange. 35 minutes in for you from the Jane Adams. Outbound's wide open, just 31 minutes. The Stevenson slow passing route, 83. And then tight from Central to Kedzie, 29 minutes in from I-355. Outbound, just a 25-minute trip for you. No delays on I-55 in Will County. The Dan Ryan now slow from the Stevenson to Roosevelt. 23 minutes in, just 14 on your outbound side. No problems on I-57. The Bishopport outbound, slow from 130th to the Steel Bridge and spots with that long-term road work. 15 minutes to 80-94. DeSava Lakeshore Drive northbound, you're slow from the Stevenson to Monroe and the Navy Pier to Chicago southbound. Slow from Chicago Avenue to Roosevelt. Also, some delays for you in Northwest Indiana. I-80 westbound, you're heavy from I-65 to Grant. Eastbound from Indianapolis Boulevard to Burr. 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
2: It's the sun today. Going to see a cloud or two around, but otherwise a very nice day with a high of 78. And then for tonight, those clouds will increase. We'll get to a low of 61. And tomorrow, cloudy, turning into rain and thunderstorms in the afternoon. A Father's Day high of 71. It is 69 degrees in Dalton right now. We're at 67 in Highland Park. It's 70 in Oak Park at 10:20. Our top story this hour, the Obama Presidential Center has officially opened to the public with thousands of people attending the grand opening on Chicago's South Side. But much more on the story coming up at 10:31. A Southwest Side nonprofit says your old bike can power good around the world.
10: Turns out that old bike is worth more than just money. That's the mission of Working Bikes Chicago, which takes old bikes and either refurbishes them for resale in the city or sends them overseas to be repaired and sold to people who need them to get to work. Executive Director Trevor Clark says our homes are full of old items that can be transformative to someone else.
11: And we're really lucky to be in Chicago, which has not only working bikes, but a really strong reuse and circular economy community.
10: We talk about the mission of Working Bikes Chicago this week on At Issue. You can hear the conversation at 9:30 a.m. and 9:30 p.m. Rob Hart, News Radio 105.9 WBBM.
2: A man is dead after being pulled from Lake Michigan yesterday. It was around 4:20 yesterday when Chicago Police Marine Unit responded to Montrose Harbor. That's where the 42-year-old had jumped into the water and failed to resurface. He was pulled out of the water in critical condition, taken to a nearby hospital where he later died. Police say the incident remains under investigation. We'll take a look at what's going on Wall Street with ABC News. That's coming up. It's 10:52 or 10:22.
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0: from ABC News Wall Street Weekend. Markets were closed on Friday for the Juneteenth holiday, but the shortened week was nevertheless eventful. It saw the resumption of shipping traffic through the Strait of Hormuz and markets optimism bringing the price of oil down to about $77 a barrel Friday. National gasoline prices at about $3.95 a gallon, but concerned that it could take months for the supply chain disruption to work itself out. This week saw the first Federal Reserve interest rate announcement since Kevin Warsh became the new chair. The central bank voting to keep rates unchanged, but at least half of the Fed governors now say they expect interest rates to go up this year. Student loan rates are about to go down by 1% for millions of borrowers enrolled in automatic payments. The Department of Education announced Thursday it will temporarily drop interest rates on federal student loans starting July 1st of this year through June 30th of 2028. The government hopes the move will put more students on auto pay. Dave Packer, ABC News.
1: Plenty of delays downtown on the Kennedy and Usabo Lakeshore Drive. Details on the way with traffic and weather together on the 8s. It's 1024.
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1: Pride Fest Street Festival in Chicago's North Side, say this weekend's 25th anniversary event, will have a little something for everyone. The two-day festival in Halsted between Addison and Grace will feature three stages of entertainment, covering everything from drag shows and a pet parade to Chicago festival staples, including 16 candles. Mark Lieberson from the North Halsted Business Alliance says the festival has grown since their first year.
14: It was originally the weekend of the parade, and we decided that we would make Pride be, you know, June is Pride Month, and we decided that we wanted to move it back a weekend and have it available so that it would be the kickoff to Pride all weekend long.
1: 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At 1028, it's time for Traffic and Weather together on the 8th, sponsored by Jewel Osco. Here's Lisa Costi.
15: On Kennedy, heavy from the River Road Toll Plaza in Nagel, and then Fullerton all the way to the Jane Byrne, 30 minutes in from O'Hare. Outbound, you're heavy from the Byrne Interchange to Armitage, and then in spots from Lawrence to Sayre, it's 38 minutes out. Express lanes inbound moving, same as the locals. The Eisenhower now slow from Ashland to the Jane Byrne Interchange, 35 minutes in from the Jane Adams. 33 going back out. If you see something else, say something. Be a good tipster for us on the WBBM Mercedes-Benz of Hoffman Estates traffic tip line at 855-780-ROAD. We appreciate you very much. Stevenson inbound, slow from Central to Kedzie, and then from the Ryan to DeSava Lakeshore Drive. 29 in from I-355, just 25 on your outbound side. The Dan Ryan, a 23-minute trip in. Outbound, just a 14-minute ride. The Bishop Ford doing okay. Outbound, a little slow from 130th to the Steel Bridge with long-term road work. It's 15 minutes to 80-94. DeSava Lakeshore Drive, southbound, you're heavy from Chicago to Jackson with reports of a crash there. Northbound, heavy from the Stevenson and Monroe and then Navy Pier to Chicago Avenue. Your tollway's doing well, just the tri-state southbound. You're slow from Cermak to Ogden. Route 53 southbound heavy from Kirchhoff to Algonquin. Your next traffic is at 1038 on News Radio 105.9 WBBM.
1: A lot of sun today. A very gorgeous high of 78 for your Saturday. Get out and enjoy it if you can. Tonight, increasing cloudiness, getting down to a low of 61. And then for tomorrow, it's going to be cloudy and cooler, turning breezy. Periods of rain, heavy in the afternoon. Could see a thunderstorm or two. And we'll get up to a high of 71 for Father's Day. It's 67 in Lake Forest. It's 70 in Naperville now. We're at 70 degrees in the Loop at 1059.
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1: Good morning. It's 10:30. I'm Bo Duran in for Rachel Pearson. These are the top stories on News Radio WBBM. The Obama Presidential Center is officially open for business on the city's south side. Juneteenth celebrations continue across the Chicago area with Mayor Johnson expected to attend a day of action downtown.
17: It's like the Pride Parade, only it's not moving.
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17: I'm Jeff Buckles with what's coming to this year's Pride Fest on North Halsted.
1: Plus, President Donald Trump shows off the newest Air Force One jet in WBBM Sports. The Cubs romped over the Blue Jays at Wrigley yesterday, while the White Sox went to Detroit and took the loss. AccuWeather says we have a gorgeous Saturday ahead with plenty of sun and a high of 78 degrees. It's 69 nice degrees at O'Hare at 10:31. The Obama Presidential Center on the South Side officially opened for business, and WBBM's Terry Keshner was there getting reactions from visitors seeing it for the first time.
18: A beautiful day for the opening of the Obama Presidential Center had some visitors thinking of all the history that led up to the day. Arthea Perry traveled a long way to be there.
19: I'm from Birmingham, Alabama, by way of Hale County, which we were a boiling point for the segregation era. I'm 75 years old, so I have lived through a lot of it, from the children marching to the 16th Street bombing to through the Ku Klux Klan and all of that. So this is just a blessing for me to see all of this coming together.
18: Michael Thompson is from Chicago. He talked to us right after he walked out.
20: It was surreal. It was amazing history, the history of our country, the history of the city, and just getting a chance to really celebrate and reflect on a very powerful legacy.
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21: Larry Robodos, owner of Big Shot Piano Lounge, told Village trustees at their meeting Monday night, the idea is brilliant.
22: We do need help. I mean, I've been watching a decline the past couple of years. Post-pandemic, Alfresco has been getting a little quieter. We've had more and more communities come up.
21: His business and five others with liquor licenses that already participate in Arlington Alfresco have said they support the idea of allowing adults to buy to-go beverages from 5 to 9 on Thursday nights through Saturdays during a pilot program. Trustee Greg Zick and others, however, envision problems.
23: For some reason, I keep envisioning in my head here, you know, garbage cans just overflowing with these plastic cups.
21: The board approved directing Village staff to flesh out a pilot program that would require wristbands and explore reusable cups if it's extended beyond the summer. 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
1: It's 10:33. Indiana Governor Mike Braun has declared a state of disaster emergency following widespread damage from recent storms, including tornadoes in northwest Indiana.
24: The declaration covers 63 of the state's 92 counties, including Lake Porter and LaPorte in northwest Indiana. The governor said in a statement, this emergency declaration ensures that every available state resource is mobilized quickly to support response efforts, help local governments address urgent needs, and help Hoosiers recover. The declaration clears the way for financial assistance through the state's Department of Homeland Security. Mike Krauser, News Radio 105.9 WBBM.
1: At an unveiling yesterday at Joint Base Andrews, President Trump thanked the teams who modified a gifted jumbo jet to become the newest Air Force One, saying it will be the most luxurious plane in the skies.
0: Every man and woman here today should be incredibly proud of what we've all achieved, because this is representative of our country. Now when we land at airports in London and in Germany and different places, nobody tops this one. And that's the way we have to have it for our country. Nobody even comes close.
1: The jet was a gift from the Qatari government last year. He provided a first look of the $400 million luxury plane. Time is up for TikTok. That's the quote from Florida's top prosecutor while announcing a lawsuit against the tech giant. Attorney General James Othmeyer tells ABC News he plans to hold TikTok accountable by making the organization implement changes to prevent children from having unbridled access to content.
2: These companies make billions and billions and billions of dollars. They're going to choose profit over public safety unless we make it hurt. So we're going to tell them, fix your app, protect kids, or it's going to be expensive here in Florida and around the world.
1: Florida law bans children under 14 years old from all social media platforms. A controversial bill to regulate college sports has taken a big step forward in Congress.
3: A bipartisan bill top lawmakers and athletic leaders have described as the best chance to stabilize college sports has cleared a major hurdle in the Senate. The Senate Commerce Committee voted 19-9 to advance the bill Thursday. The Protect College Sports Act would regulate athlete payments, limit players to one unrestricted transfer, and stop coaches from changing jobs during a season. The bill has support from several athletic conferences and the NFL, the NFL Players Association, and the U.S. Olympic and Paralympic Committee. The SEC and Big Ten have not endorsed it. I'm Geffen Coolball.
1: 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Coming up, we'll get you some bargains to fill your gas tank before you hit the roads, and there's delays all over downtown. Details coming up with traffic and weather together on the 8th. It's 10:36.
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1: In Franklin Park, the S&K on Manheim in Montana selling gas for $3.47 a gallon. In Mount Prospect, the Marathon on Golf and Mount Prospect Road has gas at $3.69 a gallon. At 10:38, it's time for traffic and weather together on the 8s. Here's Lisa Costi.
7: On the Kennedy inbound near heavy from the River Road Toll Plaza to Nagel and then Fullerton to the Jane Vernon Interchange. We'll get a quick look at the Wintrust mural near North Avenue. 30 minutes in from O'Hare, 6

0: 15 from the junction, outbound delays from the Burn Interchange to Armitage, and then in spots from Lawrence to Sayre. It's 28 to Montrose, 38 to O'Hare. Your express lanes inbound moving same as the locals. The Eisenhower now 35 minutes in from the Jane Adams to the Jane Byrne. Outbound delays from Cicero to Austin. It's 33 minutes to I-90. The Stevenson slow from Central to Kedzie, and then from the Ryan to DeSable Lakeshore Drive. Got to love somewhere in the city. 29 minutes in from I-355 to DeSable Lakeshore Drive. Outbound, you're doing just fine. The Dan Ryan inbound tight from the Stevenson to Roosevelt. It's 23 minutes in. Outbound delays from the Byrne Interchange to 18th. Just 14 minutes to the Bishop Ford split. No problems on I-57. The Bishop Ford delays outbound from 130th to the Steel Bridge with that long-term road work in a lane. 15 minutes to 80-94. DeSable Lakeshore Drive southbound, you're slow from Chicago to Jackson with reports of a crash. Northbound, you're slow from the Stevenson up to Monroe and then Navy Pier to Chicago Avenue. The Tri-State delays southbound from Cermak to Ogden. No problems on the Jane Adams, the Reagan, the Veterans doing okay. I-80 eastbound still solid from Hobel to Richards with that weekend road work happening until 5 a.m. You're looking at a 41 minutes, about a 6 mile backup with that road work. So take US 6 instead. Your next traffic is at 1048 on News Radio 105.9 WBBM.
1: The WBBM Accurate with a forecast. Nice for the rest of today. Sunshine and a few clouds. The high 78. Looks very nice. You're heading to the Cubs game, but definitely need the sunscreen and the sunglasses. Partly to mostly cloudy tonight, low 61. They'll have rain tomorrow for Father's Day. Heaviest in the afternoon and evening. Could even be a thunderstorm. The high 71. Then we'll dry out Monday. Clouds give us some sun, breezy. High 71. Right now, Lakefront 68. Midway 70, 71. LaGrange, O'Hare 69. Going up to 78. I'm AccuWeather meteorologist John Furyk.
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3: Mayor Brandon Johnson traveled to Springfield this week. It seems he returned empty-handed. I'm David Greisinger of the Better Government Association with the Weekend Watchdog Report. Johnson wanted Chicago to get a higher share of state tax revenue. He wanted some new taxes and more money for Chicago public schools. And he wanted to block passage of a megaprojects bill, the one designed to help the Chicago Bears move to Arlington Heights. Johnson has a different idea. He wants a publicly funded stadium in Chicago. That's highly unlikely. Governor J.B. Pritzker nixed public funding 2 years ago, and Pritzker last week said a pending bill supporting the Arlington Heights move has a framework he could sign. The Bears would get their Arlington Heights stadium, and public money would go only to infrastructure, not the arena. Going to Springfield is risky for Chicago mayors. If the city doesn't get something tangible, a mayor can come back weaker than when they left. Johnson already suffered from a lack of clout. This trip didn't do him or his city much good. For more on Chicago government, go to the BJA's IllinoisAnswers.org website. I'm David Greising for News Radio 105.9 WBBM.
2: History buffs and fans of the story of the Titanic can board the massive ship and step back in time in a new space open in Chicago's Old Town neighborhood.
4: You can now relive the journey of history's most famous ship. See the actual wreck of the Titanic, then go back in history and climb aboard as a passenger in 1912. Fever's Joe Katsaroubas says the 45-minute virtual reality immersive experience is like no other.
5: You first go back and you're on the boardwalk to get into the ship and you see the height difference of standing up. 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And then you have your ticket in your right hand and you can toast your champagne as you get on the ship. Some of my favorite things are unpacking in the private suites.
4: It ends, of course, when the ship hits an iceberg on its maiden voyage and sinks on the night of April 14th of 1912. 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
2: Jonathan Toews is hanging up his skates. The three-time Stanley Cup champion officially announced his retirement from the NHL after returning this past season for 1 year with his hometown Winnipeg Jets. Toews spent 16 seasons with the Blackhawks, leading the team to championships in 2010, 2013, and 2015. Went on to become one of the most decorated players in franchise history. You can read more about Jonathan Toews at our website, WBBMNewsRadio.com. Washington Lincoln Memorial Reflecting Pool is making headlines again, this time for turning green just days after a costly renovation. The multi-million dollar project resurfaced and repainted the pool ahead of America's 250th anniversary celebrations, but a major algae bloom quickly returned, covering parts of the water in green. Photos circulating online are drawing attention to the dramatic before and after images and renewed criticism over the project's more than $16 million price tag. And it's official, Mike Myers bringing back Austin Powers. The actor and comedian confirmed during a live appearance on Trevor Noah's World Cup watch party that a fourth film in the franchise is happening. No plot details or cast announcements have been made, but the confirmation ends more than two decades of speculation since the last film in 2002. At 10:46, time for sports, the Cubs took full advantage of a good day at the plate on the north side. They opened up their series with the Toronto Blue Jays with a 7-run first inning. That set the tone for the afternoon, with the Cubs combining for 18 hits and a 16-2 thumping. Cubs manager Craig Council talked postgame about their work at the plate in that opening frame.
14: A great first inning, and it does give you a cushion. Ben pitched very well also, but it's nice when the offense can give you a day like that and make it a comfortable win.
2: The Cubs' most consistent starter this year continued to roll yesterday on the mound with the extra run support. Ben Brown allowed just two earned over another six innings of works. He picked up his fourth win of the season. The Cubs now get set for game two of the series. That happens this afternoon. First pitch is at 1:20. You can hear all the action on 104.3 The Score. The White Sox early lead was short-lived on Friday in their series opener with Detroit. Randall Grichuk opened the scoring with a first inning homer, but the Tigers answered shortly after with a two-run blast of their own. Detroit took the lead lead for good in the sixth inning with Cary Carpenter dropping in a two-run bloop double off of Eric Fetty. He took the loss as the Tigers won 4-3. World Cup group play continued Friday with the U.S.

0: U.S. men's national team turning in another impressive effort against Australia. U.S. got on the board in the 11th minute before racing out to a 2-0 win in Seattle. The victory locked up the top spot in the group after punching their ticket to the knockout round of 32. That's a look at sports at 16 and 46 past each hour. And WinSports News breaks at WBBMNewsRadio.com at 10:48. 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
1: We got some delays on the Edens, just around 2E in both directions. Call it a 17-minute ride in and outbound. The Kennedy heavy from the River Road Toll Plaza to Nagel and then Armitage to the Jane Byrne Interchange. 30 minutes in from O'Hare. 16 from the Junction outbound. It's a 38-minute ride to O'Hare. Your express lane's inbound moving, same as the locals. The Eisenhower slow from Mannheim to Austin and then Damon to the Byrne Interchange. 35 minutes in for you. Outbound's a 33-minute ride, a delay for you from Costner to Austin. The Stevenson now 29 minutes in from I-355 to DeSable Lakeshore Drive. Outbound's wide open, just 25 minutes to the veterans. No problems on I-55 in Will County. This Dan Ryan inbound is pretty solid from the Stevenson to Roosevelt. 23 minutes in from the Bishop Ford Merge. Outbound, just a 14-minute ride. I-57, just 15 minutes in both directions. The Bishop Ford inbound, you got slow spots from 111th to the Ryan. 16 minutes in. Outbound delays from 115th to the Steel Bridge with long-term road work. 15 minutes to 8094. DeSable Lakeshore Drive still dealing with a crash. Southbound, you're heavy from Chicago Avenue all the way to Jackson. And then northbound from the Stevenson to Monroe, delays and the Navy Pier to Chicago Avenue. Always moving well other than the tri-state. Southbound, you're slow from Cermak to Ogden. Still dealing with that big backup on I-80. You're just jammed solid from Hobel to Richards for about 5 miles. Take US 6 instead because it's blocking the two right lanes. 8094, westbound heavy from I-65 to Grant Street. Eastbound from the state line to Grant, you've got slow spots. 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And catch the World Cup with the Boost Mobile team at Recess Chicago Thursday, June 25th from 2 to 7 p.m. Get the $25 forever plan today. Next traffic at 10:58 on News Radio 105.9 WBBM.
0: What a gorgeous Saturday ahead. We're going to just see plenty of sun, maybe a cloud or two, but nothing at all to be concerned with. A high of 78 for your Saturday. For tonight, we'll have those clouds increasing, getting down to a low of 61, and then a cloudy Sunday to start, turning into a rainy midday and a possible thunderstorm or two in the afternoon for your Father's Day. We'll see a high of 71 degrees. It's 68 in Lake Forest. It's 71 in Bolingbrook, and we are at 69 degrees at O'Hare at 10:50.
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0: An effort to save turtles is going to mean getting out of your car sooner to walk into a southwest suburban nature preserve.
3: The Forest Preserve District of Will County says it is documented that turtles are being run over in the Lockport Prairie Nature Preserve. It's especially an issue between April and July as turtles move to nesting areas, and some of those include roadside habitats. What the district plans to do is set up barricades across Division Street so vehicles cannot go as far into the nature preserve as they're allowed to now. Parking will be allowed on the shoulders west of the barricades and east of Route 53. Wildlife crossing sensitive natural area signs will be posted. Bernie Tafoya, News Radio, 105.9 WBBM.
0: Members of Congress in both parties are eyeing the movement of nearly $400 million from last year's One Big Beautiful Bill to fund White House security needs. The question is, will any of that money go to fund a ballroom that the president has insisted would be privately funded?
4: The $397 million was quietly transferred to Secret Service accounts over the past week for White House security measures. When asked by ABC News what the money is for, a senior administration official didn't mention the ballroom project, saying only that the money from last year's One Big Beautiful Bill will be used on necessary security upgrades to the White House complex, including a new visitor screening center. But word of the funds transfer has sparked questions on Capitol Hill, as the Washington Post reports officials have planned for half of the ballroom's cost to be covered by taxpayer-funded entities, including the Secret Service and the military. Stephen Portnoy, ABC News, The White House.
0: Coming up, we'll shine the spotlight on small businesses. 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
11: Talk about a small business success story. Anda Yulukaya immigrated to the U.S. from Turkey in 1994 at the age of 22 after spending a night in police custody for documenting human rights abuses against his fellow Kurds in a newspaper that he founded. In 2005, he used an $800,000 loan from the Small Business Administration to buy a yogurt plant being offloaded by what was then Kraft Foods in upstate New York. 2 years later, Chobani's Greek yogurt made its debut. Well, his was not the first Greek yogurt sold in the U.S., but it was the product that transformed the category into one to watch. Before Chobani, Greek yogurt was maybe 0 to 1% of yogurt sales in the U.S., and now it's over half. Today, Greek yogurt is a refrigerator staple, and Chobani, the biggest player, is worth an estimated $20 billion. With the Bloomberg Small Business Report, John Tucker, News Radio, 105.9 WBBM.
0: Weekend road, we're turning one expressway into a parking lot in the southwest suburbs. Details on the way with traffic and weather together on the 8th. It's 10:50.
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4: At 10:58, time for traffic and weather together on the 8s. Here's Lisa Costi.
5: Not too terrible on the Kennedy. Heavy from the River Road toll plaza to Nagel and then Armitage to the Jane Byrne interchange. It's 24 minutes in from O'Hare to downtown. 27 on your outbound side. Express lanes inbound. Actually, will save you 4 minutes. Jump on in if you can. The Eisenhower, 40 minutes in from the Jane Adams. 22 from Mannheim. It's 40 going back out. If you see something, say something, be a good tipster for us on the WBBM Mercedes-Benz of Hoffman Estates traffic tip line at 855-780 Road. The Stevenson now 28 minutes in from I-355. 55, just 25 going back out. The Dan Ryan now 17 minutes in. Outbound, just a 14-minute ride for you. No problems on I-57. The Bishop Ford got that long-term road work outbound between the 115th and the Steel Bridge. It's 16 minutes to 80-94. Your next traffic at 11:08 on News Radio 105.9 WBBM.
4: Lots of sun today, getting up to a high of 78 tonight. Increasing clouds and a low of 61. Rain and storms tomorrow and a high of 71. Right now it is 74 degrees on the south side. We're looking at 69 in Lake Zurich, and it's 70 degrees at Midway at 10:59.
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6: This is Mike Krauser. A shooting overnight in the Roseland neighborhood left a dozen people wounded.
4: Juneteenth celebrations continue throughout the Chicago area this weekend, with Mayor Johnson expected to attend a rally downtown. Plus, Iran state media says the military has ordered the Strait of Hormuz shut down again following Israeli strikes in Lebanon. More coming up from ABC News and WBBM Sports. The Cubs won, the White Sox lost. AccuWeather says a gorgeous day ahead with a high of 78 and plenty of sun. It's 69 degrees in Chicago.
7: From ABC News, I'm Mike Dubusky. Iranian state media reports the Strait of Hormuz is closed just minutes after Vice President J.D. Vance told Fox News that peace negotiations in Switzerland were going well. It all appears to be tied to reported Israeli airstrikes on Lebanon, which earlier today killed at least 16 people, according to Lebanese media. Here's ABC News senior White House correspondent Selena Wang.
8: This is the statement that we are getting from Iranian military. According to state media, saying, quote, it is declared that the Strait of Hormuz will be closed to vessel traffic. It noted that this is the first step in response to the enemy's breach of the agreement. And if the aggression continues, further steps will be planned and taken to compel the enemy to fulfill its commitments.
7: The renewed tensions around the Strait of Hormuz come as oil prices had been recovering somewhat.
9: The national average for a gallon of regular now sits just under $4 a gallon at $3.92, about 4 cents lower than yesterday, and down more than 50 cents from its spring peak when concerns over the war in the Middle East and disruptions to oil shipments sent prices soaring.
7: ABC's Andrew Dimbert. Drivers are still paying about a dollar more on average for a gallon of gas compared to when the conflict started. One person is dead and nine people are in critical condition in the UK today after a passenger train crash in central England. ABC News foreign correspondent Marcus Moore.
10: We know from authorities that one train crashed into the back of the other one, but it's unclear why that train didn't stop, and investigators will do interviews and look at any CCTV footage that might help them answer the questions about this deadly crash.
7: In total, nearly 90 people were injured in that crash. Underway right now in Raleigh, North Carolina, the victory parade for this year's Stanley Cup champions, the Carolina Hurricanes. Thousands are packing the streets right now, hoping to catch a glimpse of that iconic trophy. One couple even postponed their wedding by several hours to attend the parade. You're listening to ABC News.
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7: Much of the southern U.S. is under the threat of severe storms today.

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1: Putnam County, Georgia. A tree fell down and unfortunately two people lost their lives. The threat's not over yet for the South. We have flash flooding anticipated throughout the day. As we head through the afternoon, rounds of rain pulsating from Texas to Louisiana, Mississippi to Alabama.
0: And while the rain is a problem for some parts of the South, brush fires are closing down major roadways in Florida. Two separate fires have now burned through almost 20,000 acres. But the good news is that the bigger one is almost entirely contained, according to fire officials. Police in the Bahamas say an 18-year-old American man was struck by a boat propeller yesterday. Authorities say he sustained serious injuries to his right leg and has been flown back to a U.S. hospital for treatment. And another win for Team USA at the World Cup.
2: Team USA is leading the way.
3: And the building shakes in Seattle.
2: Sitting 3 points clear at the top of the group after another decisive win, this time against Australia in Seattle.
4: This team and this country are starting to believe.
2: And they did it without star player Christian Pulisic, sidelined with a calf injury.
0: ABC's Christiane Cordero in Seattle. It marks the first time since 1930 that the American men's team has won back-to-back World Cup matches. Team faces Turkey Thursday. I'm Mike Dubosky, ABC News.
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6: It's 11:04 on Saturday, June 20th, 2026. Good morning. I'm Renita Young, and thank you for joining us this weekend. It's 71 degrees in Chicago under very clear skies, only partly cloudy. Tonight, or today, actually, we're going up to a high of 78 degrees. It will be sunshine, just a few clouds tonight. Increasing cloudiness, going down to a low of 61 degrees. Not terrible. Tomorrow for Father's Day, it's actually going to be a little wet. Watch for an evening thunderstorm going up to a high of 71. We'll check out the AccuWeather 5-day forecast in 10 minutes. But first, our top local story on News Radio WBBM. Chicago police detectives are investigating a shooting last night in the Roseland neighborhood that left at least 12 people wounded. WBBM's Mike Krauser reports.
7: It happened at 95th and Princeton at about 11 p.m. There was a crowd on the street. According to police, a red SUV pulled up. Two people in the vehicle started shooting into the crowd. Among the dozen people wounded, just one was hospitalized in critical condition. The others were listed as good at different hospitals. They're between 17 and 47 years old. After the dust cleared, there were about 100 evidence markers in the street marking shell casings, about 100 shots fired. Hours later, there was blood on the street and someone's shoes. Police say 10 of those who were wounded self-transported to hospitals. Two others were taken by ambulance. Mike Krauser, News Radio, 105.9 WBBM.
6: Chicago's DuSable Black History Museum and Education Center celebrated Juneteenth with full day of music, art, and history on the South Side yesterday. The day commemorates the emancipation of the last enslaved African Americans and honors the culture and achievements of Black Americans. The museum's president and CEO, Perry Ermer, talks about the history of the day going back to 1865.
8: When the troops came to Galveston, Texas, these poor people had spent an extra 2.5 years in bondage unnecessarily. And it's not as though the plantation owners didn't know about it, but they weren't going to release folks until they were made to.
6: It's the largest community event of the year held by the museum. And celebrations continue for Juneteenth in Bronzeville with the 6th annual Juneteenth parade, also honoring fathers. It steps off on Bronzeville on King Drive right around now. Chicago Mayor Brandon Johnson is expected to attend a day of action in Federal Plaza and the 7th annual Juneteenth Black Joy Ride, bringing together cyclists, artists, musicians, and community members. That gets underway this afternoon in Arejo Park on the Near West Side. And in remarks, former First Lady Michelle Obama says her husband did everything from ordering the Osama bin Laden raid to protecting marriage equality, to helping the nation heal after tragedies.
9: And you did it all with such grace and class and cool that you made the hardest job in the world look like a walk in this beautiful park.
6: Michelle Obama made those remarks at the star-studded high-profile Obama Center opening ceremony on Thursday, where events continue today through 5 p.m. WBBM News Time, it's 11:08. That means it's time for Traffic and Weather Together on the 8th. There's some delays on the Kennedy as we say hello to Trent Erickson.
10: Well, hello. Yes, there are some delays on the Kennedy for sure. We've got River Road toll and Nagel delays on the inbound side, and then Armitage to the Jane Byrne Interchange past the Wintrust Miro near North Avenue, and 27 minutes in from O'Hare, 15 from the Edens Junction. Your delays go out to Armitage and Lawrence to Sayre from there. It's 20 minutes to get to Montrose.

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2: Once you get down to 95th Street, I-57 is clear altogether, either direction. And the Bishop Ford in from Spa 111th to the Dan Ryan. Some spots of delays up on side from 115th. You've got road work down to 159th, but the delay goes down to the Steel Bridge for now. And that's long-term stuff in place. 18 minutes either way between 80-94 and the Dan Ryan. 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
3: Thank you, Trent. AccuWeather says we're going up to a high of 78 degrees today. Nice with sunshine and just a few clouds, but there will be increasing cloudiness later tonight as we go down to a low of 61 degrees. Right now at O'Hare, it's 72. At the lakefront, it's 71. Out in Inglewood, it's 75. 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
3: A man is dead after being pulled from Lake Michigan on the north side.
10: Chicago police say a 42-year-old man jumped into the water on the 300 block of West Montrose Harbor shortly before 4:30 Friday afternoon. The man did not resurface. The Chicago Police Marine Unit arrived and pulled the man out of the water. He was taken to Illinois Masonic Hospital, where he was later pronounced dead. Chicago police detectives are investigating the incident. The man's name has not been released. Terry Keschner, News Radio 105.9 WBBM.
3: Organizers of this weekend's Pride Fest Street Festival say they're marking the event's 25th anniversary with more entertainment and a commitment to safety and community. The two-day festival will feature headliners, including Broadway veteran Anthony Rapp and drag divas, including Chicago's own The Vixen. Mark Lieberson from the North Halsted Business Alliance says the event has a close relationship with Chicago police and has an extensive plan to keep attendees safe.
11: But we spend an absolute fortune on security for the festival, and so we work very hard to ensure the safety, and we've never had an issue because people do also help to keep each other safe.
3: The festival and its three stages will be set up on Halsted between Addison and Grace. We've posted a link with more information at WBBMNewsRadio.com. Police are investigating the shooting death of a 37-year-old man in the Douglas neighborhood. According to reports, the man was found near 38th and South Roads just before 2 this morning with a gunshot wound to his neck. He was taken to the University of Chicago Hospital, where he was pronounced dead. Area 1, police are investigating. We'll be right back with your AccuWeather 5-day forecast. WBBM News Time, it's 11:13.
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8: Time now for the AccuWeather 5-day forecast at 11:15, sponsored by Four Seasons Heating, Air Conditioning, Plumbing, Sewer, and Electric. Here's meteorologist John Feerick.
9: A pretty nice day out there today. We're going to have sunshine and a few clouds as we head into the afternoon. Topping out at 78, definitely need the sunscreen and the sunglasses today. Partly to mostly cloudy tonight, down to 61. Tomorrow for Father's Day, it's going to be cloudy and cooler. Some rain starts to break out in the morning. Steadiest and heaviest of rain will be in the afternoon and evening tomorrow. There could even be a thunderstorm up to 71. We'll have to watch for some localized flood issues. Rain tapers off later tomorrow night, but there's still going to be a shower left over Monday morning. Clouds give us some sun. Breezy Monday, high 71. And then Tuesday, partly sunny and nice, up to 75. Wednesday, variably cloudy. A couple of showers and a thunderstorm are up to 76. Right now, lakefront 70, midway 72. 71 Valparaiso, O'Hare 72. Going up to 78. I'm AccuWeather meteorologist John Feary.
8: Thank you, John. And at 11:16, it's time for sports. Now, the Cubs offense didn't have many issues with runners in scoring position yesterday, taking on the Toronto Blue Jays for the opener of their weekend series. The Cubs combined for 16 runs on the north side, with Carson Kelly breaking things wide open in the bottom of the first. He talked about his big hit in the 7-run inning.
10: Right from the get-go, guys putting pressure on them, and it was get it to the next guy. Just continue to get it to the next guy, and to be able to come up in an opportunity like that and deliver is, you know, everything you dream of as a player, and it was awesome. It really was.
8: Ben Brown continued to be the Cubs' most consistent starter, giving them another 6 innings on the mound. He allowed just 2 earned runs Friday, pushing his ERA to 1.85 on the year. Cubs will be back at Wrigley again this afternoon at 1:20. The Tigers set the stage for yesterday's win in Detroit over the White Sox with a 2-run home run in the first inning. After Randall Grichuk homered and got the Sox on the board, the Tigers wasted no time getting back in front. They would jump the Southsiders again in the 6th with Kerry Carpenter hitting a bloop double off Sox starter Eric Fetty to bring in the go-ahead run in a 4-3 win. No Christian Pulisic, no problem for the U.S. men's national team in their second group play game against Australia. The Americans started off with the first goal of the game and didn't look back from there. They netted their second with a header to take on a 2-0 win. And on the ice, the Blackhawks legend Donathan Taves announced his retirement from the game of hockey after making a 1-year return to the league this past season. Taves played for his hometown Winnipeg Jets this year, but called it a career at 38 years old. That's a look at your sports at 16 and 46 past each hour. From endless road repairs to higher fares, your commute keeps changing. Count on us to track every delay and every increase with traffic and weather together on the 8s and dedicated reporting. 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It's 11:18. That means it's time for Traffic and Weather Together on the 8s, sponsored by Plumbers 911. There's a crash on DuSable Lakeshore Drive. We'll find out more with Trent Erickson.
11: Yeah, they're clearing a crash off on the southbound side of DuSable Lakeshore Drive, right around Jackson, roughly, and it's affecting both north and southbound lanes. Northbound side, you hit the brakes pretty decent, kind of off the Stevenson, roughly, on up to Jackson, and then Navy Pier to Chicago Avenue, and delays go southbound from Chicago Avenue down to Jackson in spots. So we've got heavy spots there, but that's getting a little bit better, that second one. We've got delays as well on the inbound side of the Eisenhower. At Central, we've got reports of a crash in the left lane, a white Toyota that couldn't get out of the left lane before it got into a crash. So that's where it ended up anyway. And so looking at about 50 minutes coming in from I-90 and from Mannheim, a 28-minute trip. And heavy from North Avenue to the Tri-State, Mannheim to Austin, and then again from Cicero to Costner. And 22 minutes on your way back out, 40 minutes takes you out to I-90, slow from Costner to Des Plaines in slow spots. You've got the Eden's inbound, slow from Toohey and out from Peter Foster out to Toohey, and 17 in, 20 minutes on your way back out. The Kennedy's 27 minutes in from the airport. From the Eden's Junction, about 15, and back out is 20 minutes to get to Montrose, 30 minutes to get to O'Hare. It's 3 minutes slower in the express lanes, which are headed inbound. They're heavy from Armitage into the downtown area. If you're on the Stevenson on your inbound side, 21 minutes from the Tri-State in, it's clear on your way back out. It's we're calling it about 50 minutes coming in now from, make that 30 minutes coming in now from 355. On the Dan Ryan in, 20 minutes from 95th to downtown, making your way back out, it's 15, and slow to 18th Street and 59th down to 63rd. 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
8: Thank you, Trent. AccuWeather says we're going up to a high of 78 degrees today. WBBM News Time, it's 1120. Our top story this hour. Chicago police are investigating a drive-by shooting that happened overnight, injuring at least a dozen people, including a teen boy, on the city's south side. We'll have much more on this story coming up at 10:31. Well, 11:31, rather. Time now for a minute for kids.
12: If your child is playing football, it's possible that one simple play can lead to a thumb injury. I'm Dr. Alexander Sonner from Loyola Medicine with A Minute for Kids. Football can be a lot of fun, but hands can take a hit during tackles, falls, or catches. One common injury is a thumb ligament injury, which happens when the thumb bends too far the wrong way. Ligaments are strong bands that help hold bones together, and in the thumb, they're essential for gripping, throwing, and holding the ball. These injuries often occur when a player falls on an outstretched hand or collides with another player. Signs of a thumb ligament injury include pain, swelling, bruising, or trouble gripping objects. Some kids notice their thumbs feel weak or unstable. If that happens, it's important for your child to stop playing and tell a coach or other adult right away. Rest, ice, and sometimes a splint can protect the thumb while it heals. For more information, go to loyolamedicine.org/blog. 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
8: At 11:24, police are investigating a shooting that happened in a Little Village neighborhood on the southwest side. Reports say it happened last night just before 9 near Pulaski and 30th Street. Officers responded to a call of a person shot. When they arrived, they saw an unresponsive 33-year-old man on the ground with multiple gunshot wounds to the body. He was taken to Mount Sinai Hospital, where he was pronounced dead. Area 4 detectives are investigating. We'll be right back with your traffic and weather together on the 8s. WBBM News Time, it's 11:25.
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8: That means it's time for traffic and weather together on the 8th. There's a crash that happened on DuSable Lakeshore Drive. What side of the road was it on, Trent Erickson?
11: Southbound, we had a crash right around Jackson on DuSable Lakeshore Drive. Looks like they're clearing that or in the stages of getting that get out of your way. So for now, you're heavy northbound from the Stevenson to Jackson and the Navy Pier to Chicago Avenue. Delays go southbound between Chicago Avenue in Jackson because of a crash working. And then we've got a stall in a lane on the tri-state as well, southbound side. So approaching 290 down to Ogden with a stall in a lane. And then Roosevelt to before Ogden, the same thing on the northbound side. From the Bishop Ford to before Ogden, we've got some delays as well. Making your way in the rest of the area, roadways, not terrible, although the Eisenhower does have a crash on the inbound side right around Central. That's in the left lane. It's heavy from North Avenue to Central. And then it's slow spots from Cicero to the Jane Byrne Interchange. Anyway, I'll just go for Costner to Des Plaines where you're on the brakes. 22 to get to Mannheim, 40 minutes out to I-90 and 52 back in from I-90. If you're coming in on the Edens, it's slow going around Toohey and then out from Foster to Toohey. 17 in and 20 on your way back out. Kennedy's 31 in from O'Hare, 15 from the Edens Junction. Outbound side's 20 to get to Montrose and 31 minutes out to the airport. Express lane still headed inbound for you. They're heavy from Fullerton. Mo, kind of like the local lanes are, and they're at the same time-wise on the way back in. Stevenson is 21 minutes in from the tri-state. Back out is 23 and 31 to get to 355. Your next traffic report comes your way at 11:38 here on News Radio 105.9 WBBM.
8: Thank you, Trent. AccuWeather says we'll see a warm day today. It's going up to a high of 78 degrees. Nights with sunshine and just a few clouds. But we will see more clouds in the evening with a low of 61 degrees. Tomorrow on Father's Day, we're going up to a high of 71 degrees. It's going to be cloudy, cooler, turning breezy with some rain. So make sure you keep those umbrellas handy. Right now at O'Hare, it's 72 at Midway, it's 72 at the lakefront, it's 71, and out in Cicero, it's 73. WBBM News Time, it's 11:30.
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8: Good morning, I'm Renita Young. It's Saturday, June 20th, 2026, and these are the top stories on News Radio WBBM. Police say at least a dozen people were injured in a drive-by shooting overnight.
2: This is Glenn Marshall. A Black-led Chicago organization is bringing Juneteenth and Pride together under one roof this weekend.
8: And after a star-studded celebration of the opening of the Obama Presidential Center this week, the public is invited to take a look. Plus, Iran has closed the Strait of Hormuz again. WBBM Sports will get a check-in on the World Cup action and with the Cubs, which are set to play the Toronto Blue Jays today at 1:20. And AccuWeather says we'll see a high of 78 degrees today, nice and sunshine, tapping out at a low of 61. WBBM News Time, it's 11:31. At least 12 people were shot last night in the Roseland neighborhood. Police say it happened just after 11 on 95th Street near Princeton Avenue. A preliminary investigation revealed a red SUV pulled up to a large group of people, and two people were inside. They fired, striking victims in the fleeing crowd. Two victims that were ranging, or all of the victims, ranged from 17 to 47. They were all transported to area hospitals and are all reported with non-life-threatening injuries. No arrests have been announced yet, and we'll continue to update you on this story as more information becomes available. Pride Month and Juneteenth are colliding this weekend at a Chicago celebration spotlighting Black, trans, and queer artists. WBBM's Glenn Marshall has the details.
2: Brave Space Alliance, Chicago's first Black-led, Black-centered LGBTQ plus organization, is hosting its inaugural Embodied Celebration at Talia Hall this weekend. The event blends Juneteenth and Pride, featuring drag, burlesque, music, and dance from Chicago's Black, trans, and gender nonconforming artists. Aisha Shamani, the org's community engagement strategist, says the event is a blend of what she hopes people understand about Juneteenth and Pride.
3: My Blackness is inseparable from my queerness and my transness, that intersectionality is an essential part of the work we do and how we progress the entire community, because no one is free until we're all free.
2: Brave Space Alliance says its mission is empowering the trans and LGBTQ plus community through mutual aid and community resources, envisioning a city where Black and brown trans lives are fully valued and protected.
3: You know, stand up and choose to be visible in a time where a lot of time where we are often trying to be erased from the narrative.
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8: Thousands of people from across the world, even some who did not have tickets, showed up at the Obama Center on Chicago's South Side yesterday for the first official day. Arthea Perry came all the way from Alabama and was asked what the opening of the center means for the United States.
4: It would mean that there is hope, just as former President Obama said, as long as we've got hope, we have a future. When that hope is gone, that means that everybody has given up on not only a way of life, but life in general. So we as a people must cling to that hope and know that there's a better day ahead.
8: Tickets for the Obama Center are reportedly sold out until at least November. Taking a global look in the peace process with Iran, President Trump's New Deal is already facing challenges. The next round of talks on hold. ABC News senior White House correspondent Selena Wang is in Washington with more.
5: Even some Republican members of Congress are openly criticizing this deal, saying it's a win for Iran because even though Iran has made no new nuclear commitments, even though these talks are now stalled, the country is already getting the economic benefits. For the first time in decades, Iran can now freely sell its oil on the global market.
8: Meanwhile, Iran has closed the Strait of Hormuz again, citing Israeli attacks in Lebanon and U.S. bad faith in their interim agreement on the war. Firefighters respond after Russian attacks targets the Kharkiv and Odessa regions of Ukraine.
9: Overnight, Russia carried out strikes with guided aerial bombs on Kharkiv and nearby districts. According to Ukraine's state emergency service, 10 people, including 4 children, were injured. One of the strikes damaged a warehouse, igniting a large-scale fire that firefighters were still battling into Friday. The attack also damaged up to 40 private residential buildings and vehicles. While in the central Dnipropetrovsk region, Russian artillery and drone attacks hit 3 districts, and 18-year-old girl was killed in Pavlovrad, and a 49-year-old woman was hospitalized with injuries. Then in the southern city of Kherson, a Russian drone struck a passenger minibus, wounding 5. On Thursday, Ukraine had hit a Moscow oil refinery in a major drone attack. As Kyiv presses its strikes on Russia's energy infrastructure, fuel supplies there appear to be under strain. I'm Charles de Ledesma.
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8: 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In Palatine, the Citgo on Burdnick and Rowling Road is selling gas for $3.89 a gallon. But out in Barrington, the SMK on Main and Northwest Highway, selling gas for $3.69 a gallon. 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That's 312-409-4277. It's 11:38. Traffic and weather together on the 8th. Crash on DuSable Lakeshore Drive still happening. Cleanup for that. Here's Trent Erickson.
11: All right, southbound side of DeSable Lakeshore Drive is heavy going if you make your way from about Chicago Avenue on down through Grant Park. And we had an earlier crash at Jackson. They've cleaned that out of the way. For the most part, that's gone. The northbound side is heavy going from the Soldier Field area on up to about Jackson or so, Navy Pier to Chicago Avenue. And then you get your secondary delays that take you from Diversey or Fullerton area on Belmont on up to Irving Park, as we've got Cubs traffic going on with the Cubs game that starts at 1:20. It's a little early for that, don't you think, you guys? But I guess not so much for some people. So they're headed on there now, it looks like. And they've got the inbound side of the Eisenhower with a crash working in the left lane at Central. It's heavy from North Avenue to Central. It's a white Toyota sitting in that left lane. And then you've slowed from the Cicero area into the Jane Byrne interchange. 52 minutes in from I-90 and coming in from Mannheim 30. It's for 22 minutes on your way back out to Mannheim and 40 minutes to get to I-90. Slow from Costner to Des Plaines. And delays on the Edens cost you about 17 in and 20 on your way back out. If you're driving on the Edens Spur, it's a little heavy eastbound from Waukegan Road over to the Edens itself, because you're funneled down into that one lane on that, getting on that ramp there to get to the Edens itself. So when the volume increases a little bit, that's what we see in the area. On the Kennedy inbound, 31 minutes from O'Hare to downtown, 15 from the Edens Junction, 20 on your way back out to Montrose, and 31 minutes out to O'Hare. The Stevensons, their 21-minute trip in from the Tri-State, 23 headed out. And the Dan Ryans, 18 in from 95th to back out of sight, is about 15 minutes down to 95th Street. Your next traffic report at 1148 on News Radio 105.9 WBBM.
12: The WBBM Accurate with a forecast of sunshine and a few clouds for the rest of today, up to 78, partly to mostly cloudy tonight, dry down to 61, and then tomorrow for Father's Day, rain starts to break out in the morning. We'll have periods of heavy rain tomorrow afternoon and evening, even a thunderstorm. Could be some localized flooding. The high tomorrow 71. Then we'll dry out Monday, maybe a morning shower. Clouds break for some sun, breezy. The high 71. For now, Lakefront 70, Midway 72, 71 Lake Villa, O'Hare 72, going up to 78. I'm AccuWeather meteorologist John Fear.
15: 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Organizers of this weekend's Pride Fest Street Festival on the north side say they're marking the 25th anniversary with more entertainment and a commitment to safety and community. The two-day festival will feature headliners, including Broadway veteran Anthony Rapp, drag divas including Chicago's own The Vixen. The North Halsted Business Alliance says the event has a close relationship with the Chicago Police and has an extensive plan to keep attendees safe. The festival in its three stages will be set up on Halsted between Addison and Grace. And we posted a link with more information at WBBMNewsRadio.com. We're coming back with your top trending stories. 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
15: We're coming up on 11:45 today. And scientists are warning that a powerful El Nino could develop later this year, bringing major weather impacts worldwide. Off Peru's coast, or ocean waters are unusually warm, and researchers say climate change may be intensifying the event, raising concerns about a possible Godzilla El Nino. Wow. Experts say it's still too early to know how strong the event will become, but they're monitoring conditions closely. And Anne Hathaway has announced she's expecting her third child with husband Adam Schulman. The Oscar-winning actress shared the surprise in a sweet Instagram video showing off her baby bump while also reflecting on the fertility struggles she's spoken about in the past. Hathaway and Schulman already have two sons together and have mostly kept family life private since marrying way back in 2012. From endless road repairs to higher fares, your commute keeps changing. Count on us to track every delay and every increase. 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The time now is 11:46, which means it's time for sports. Now, offense wasn't an issue for the Cubs yesterday in their opener against the Toronto Blue Jays. The Cubs combined for 16 runs on the north side, with Carson Kelly breaking things wide open in the bottom of the first inning. Here's the call on his grand slam that put the Cubs up early on 104-3 the score.
20: The pitch. Kelly swings, throws one deep in the air. Left field, is it going to stay fair? Yes, gone! Grand slam, Carson Kelly. And it's a big first inning for the Cubs. They're now up 6-0 over the Blue Jays here in the first.
15: The Cubs combined for 18 hits and a 16-2 win yesterday. Ben Brown was able to cruise for another six innings on the mound, allowing just two earned runs in his fourth victory of the season. They'll be back at Wrigley again this afternoon, looking to keep the offense rolling on at 120. The Tigers got off to a fast start yesterday against the White Sox, using a two-run homer in the first inning to grab an early lead. After a solo shot from Randall Grichuk briefly put the Sox in front, Detroit answered right back in the bottom of half of the inning. Kerry Carpenter would deliver the go-ahead run with a bloop double in the sixth off Eric Fetty. He helped the Tigers pull back in front for a 4-3 victory. The U.S. men's national team showed its depth in yesterday's group play action, even without Christian Pulisic for the second World Cup game. The Americans took control early against Australia, scoring the opener in the 11th minute. The U.S. would go on to secure first place in their group with a 2-0 win yesterday afternoon. And round two of the U.S. Open got underway yesterday at Shinnecock with Wyndham Clark jumping out to an early lead. Clark wrapped up Friday, sitting four strokes ahead of the group after shooting a 69. That's a look at your sports at 16 and 46 past each hour. WBBM News Time, it's 11:48. Time for traffic and weather together on the 8th. Now there's been a crash on the Eisenhower. For more, here's Trent Erickson.
11: All right, Eisenhower on the inbound side. Yes, there's a crash. It's in the left lane. It's central. It's heavy from North Avenue to Central. And then we've got a slow spots from Cicero to the Jane Byrne interchange. Outbound delays go from Cicero to First Avenue. It's 52 minutes in from I-90 and 30 from Mannheim. Outbound side takes you 22 to get to Mannheim and 40 minutes out to I-90. Back to the Edens. The inbound side slows from Lake to Peterson. Some spots anyway, and slow spots go out from Foster to Toohey. And 20 minutes either way between Lake Hook and the Kennedy Junction. And we're looking a little bit slow on the eastbound side of the Edens Spur from Waukegan Road over to the Edens itself. Eastbound only, nothing westbound, but it's kind of heavy. It's been doing that lately, it seems. But that's everybody struggling to get down to one lane there to get onto the ramp itself. If you're on the Kennedy, you'll be on it for 33 minutes in from O'Hare and 17 from the Edens Junction. Back out is slow to Armitage and Lawrence to Sayre. It's 24 minutes to get to Montrose and 36 minutes out to O'Hare. Thank you to Kevin calling in the WBBM Mercedes-Benz of Hoppin Estates traffic tip line at 855-780 Road with the update on the Kennedy. Express lane still headed inbound there, heavy from Fullerton, same as the locals are as far as time goes. If you're on the Stevenson, how about 21 minutes in from the Tri-State, 25 on your way back out, and 33 to 355. 55 northbound, starting to see some Weber to 355 action. Nothing southbound on the Dan Ryan in, 21 minutes from 95th to downtown. 15 on your way back out. It's slow in from the Stevenson locals and 35th in the Express. Outbound delays go to 18th Street. I-57 is delay-free. Bishop Ward in from 111th and out from 115th down to the Steel Bridge. It's 18 in and 20 on your way back out. Your next report at 11:58 on News Radio 105.9 WBBM.
15: Thank you, Trent. AccuWeather says we're going up to a high of 78 degrees today. It's going to be sunshiny with a few clouds, but the clouds will come in a little bit more during the evening hours as we go down to a low of 61 degrees. Right now at O'Hare and Midway, it's 72. At the lakefront, it's 71 degrees. Out in Little Village, it's 74 degrees. 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
9: 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With Apove sauce, a young ruby port, it could change you. 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You'll be surprised how nicely these wines pair with your steak. 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
8: Since the rollout of ChatGPT in November 2022, this dashboard shows there's been a 20% decline in early career software developers. But when you look at older workers, no decline at all.
7: That suggests younger workers are getting less of a chance to see their full potential realized. Richardson says the opportunity for employers is to use AI not to replace workers, but to augment work.
8: It is a productivity tool in the sense that it makes work better. It makes problems easier to solve, and therefore you can tackle more problems.
7: With business news at 23 and 53 from the Bloomberg Newsroom, Andrew O'Day, News Radio 105.9 WBBM.
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15: 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And a tiny kitten is in a new home after he was found stuck in a median along I-94.
21: In a social media post, Indiana State Police say two troopers found the orange and white kitten in Gary near Grant Street, adding he was, quote, very scared. Given busy rush hour traffic, ISP says it's highly unlikely the kitten would have been able to get to the median, leading them to believe he'd been intentionally dropped there. Troopers got the kitten to safety with a picture showing him clinging to one of his rescuers. Haley Hansen, News Radio 105.9 WBBM.
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15: Traffic and weather together on the 8th at 11:58. 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
11: All right, we've got some slowdowns out there, like on the Kennedy inbound, about 35 minutes from O'Hare to downtown, 24 on the way back out to Montrose, and it'll take you 36 to get to O'Hare. 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
15: Thank you, Trent. AccuWeather says we're going up to a high of 78 degrees today. Right now at O'Hare, it's 78, Midway 78. At the lakefront, it's 78, and out in West Garfield Park, it's 76. 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
12: This is Terry Keschner. Chicago police investigate after a man's body was pulled from Montrose Harbor.
15: CPD detectives are investigating a drive-by shooting on Chicago's south side, leaving at least a dozen people injured. Plus, U.S.-Iran talks begin in Switzerland, with Tehran closing the Strait of Hormuz over Lebanon fighting. More on that up next from ABC News. WBBM Sports, the Cubs get underway versus the Toronto Blue Jays today at 1:20 p.m. And AccuWeather says we'll see a high of 78 degrees today. Sunshine, a few clouds. This evening, more clouds, going down to a low of 61 degrees. For Father's Day, high of 71 degrees. Right now at O'Hare and Midway, 72 at the lakefront, it's 71 degrees. WBBM News Time, it's 12 o'clock.
18: From ABC News, I'm Mike Dabusky. In the wake of reported deadly Israeli airstrikes on Lebanon today, Iran is now closing the Strait of Hormuz. Again, ABC's Mary Bruce.
19: Iranian state TV says the military has issued an order to shut down the waterway in response to Israel's continued strikes in Lebanon. Lebanon says 16 people are dead after Israeli strikes earlier today. Meanwhile, Iran says it's sending a delegation to Switzerland for talks with the U.S.
18: Right now, both the president's son-in-law, Jared Kushner, and special envoy Steve Witkoff are in Switzerland, but the timeline for those talks remains unclear. Stephen Day is with the Center for Economic Education at Virginia Commonwealth University. He says even if the strait reopens, it would take a while for oil prices to get back to normal.
22: The oil doesn't start flowing all at once, and the ships don't start moving all at once, and the insurance prices don't come down all at once. All this stuff is connected.
18: A chaotic scene just north of London last night when a passenger train rammed into the back of another train, killing at least one person and sending dozens to the hospital.
25: One passenger describing the chaos and telling UK media he thought a terrorist attack happened. Others said it was sudden, there was no warning and no braking before the crash. And we saw a massive emergency response unfolding with ambulances and helicopters used to take survivors to area hospitals.
18: ABC News foreign correspondent Marcus Moore. At least one tourist was killed when a fire broke out at a resort in the Dominican Republic yesterday. More than 1,600 people had to be evacuated. The cause of that fire is not known at this point. And another win for Team USA at the World Cup, with the men's team beating Australia 2-0 yesterday in Seattle. Sports columnist Christine Brennan says it's the first time since 1930 the U.S. has won back-to-back games.
28: This should be another couple great weeks for soccer in the United States because of this U.S. men's team.
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18: A federal judge has rejected former President Joe Biden's attempt to block the Trump administration from releasing to a conservative group recordings that Biden made with a ghostwriter. ABC's Chuck Sievertson.
5: Judge Dabney Friedrich says the public interest in the material outweighed whatever privacy rights Biden has. But she put her ruling on hold for up to 3 weeks so the former president can appeal. Republicans in Congress demanded the recordings after a special counsel declined to file charges against Biden over whether he improperly had classified documents in his possession. The Heritage Foundation formally requested the recordings and transcripts from 2016 and 17.
18: At least a dozen people were shot in Chicago overnight after a drive-by shooting in the city's South Side neighborhood. Investigators believe a red SUV pulled up alongside a large crowd and two people inside that vehicle fired shots before fleeing the scene. What was supposed to be a fun day at an amusement park outside New York City turned into a nightmare for about a dozen people stuck on a ride for hours, several stories above the ground. This parent describes what she saw on the Wave Twister ride at Adventureland in East Farmingdale, New York.
6: You see some of the kids that are like in grimacing from being in physical pain, from being dangled and, you know, like forced to like sit like that.
18: Suffolk County police say no injuries have been reported, but it took hours to rescue riders between age 5 and 40 years old. Mike Dubusky, ABC News.
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7: It's 12:04 on Saturday afternoon, June 20th. Good afternoon. I'm Beau Duran in for Rachel Pearson. We have 72 degrees under sunny skies, a gorgeous Saturday ahead. We'll get up to a high of 78 today, just a cloud or two in the sky, and that's about it tonight. Those clouds increase. We'll see a low of 61 before we have a rainy and cloudy Father's Day tomorrow. Details on the way with your AccuWeather 5-day forecast. That's coming up at 12:15. Our top local story on News Radio WBBM. Police are investigating a man's death in Lake Michigan on the north side.
12: Chicago police say a 42-year-old man jumped into the water at Montrose Harbor about 4:20 Friday afternoon. He did not resurface. The Chicago Police Marine Unit pulled the man out of the water. He was later pronounced dead at Illinois Masonic Hospital. Chicago police detectives are investigating. The man's name has not been released. Terry Keschner, News Radio 105.9 WBBM.
7: At least a dozen people were shot late last night in the Roseland neighborhood. Police say it happened just after 11 on 95th Street near Princeton. That's when a red SUV pulled up alongside a large group of people. Two of the people inside the SUV opened fire, striking victims in the crowd that tried to flee the scene. The victims range in age from 17 to 47, one of them in critical condition. The rest are listed in good condition. No arrests have been announced. Chicago's DuSable Black History Museum and Education Center celebrated Juneteenth with a full day of programming, including art, music, and games.
8: The museum bills this day as a celebration of freedom, culture, and black history. The president and CEO, Perry Ermer, says the struggle continues.
9: And although technically we are not enslaved any longer, there is still economic disparity. There is still legal disparity. There is still far too much racism and discrimination and an attempted rewriting of our our history, either to erase it or to retell it in ways that simply aren't factual and aren't true.
8: Ermer says that while her days of marching are behind her, she is encouraged by how young people are carrying the banner seeking equality. At the DeSable Black History Museum and Education Center, Mike Krauser, News Radio 105.9 WBBM.
7: A Black-led Chicago organization bringing Pride and Juneteenth together under one roof this weekend.
1: Brace Space Alliance, known as the city's first Black-led, Black-centered LGBTQ plus organization, is hosting Embodied, a Juneteenth and Pride celebration at Talia Hall. The lineup features some of Chicago's top Black transgender, nonconforming, and queer performers spanning drag, burlesque, music, and dance. Aisha Shamani, the org's community engagement strategist, hopes people come and support the Black and queer community.
10: We aren't just pushing for our visibility and our rights, but we're also pushing to have the right to just exist and have fun. And some of this celebration is just the goal of gathering community and having a really, really good time.
1: The organization says its work centers on mutual aid and community-built resources with a vision of a city where Black and brown trans and LGBTQ plus lives are fully valued and protected.
10: My Blackness and my queerness and my transness are inseparable.
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7: At 12:08, time for traffic and weather together on the 8th, and a vehicle conked out on the Eisenhower today. Trent Erickson.
11: Hey, up on side, you've got delays as you head out, and it's pretty slow going around Wolf because of a reported stall in the left lane, the heavy Cicero to that point as you make your way out. In that left lane, 22 minutes to get to Mannheim and 42 minutes out to I-90. Inbound side is 52 minutes from I-90 into downtown, and it's taking you about 30 minutes from Mannheim. It's slow going from North Avenue to Harlem, and then spots from Cicero to Costner. If you're on the Edens inbound from Tundee all the way to Peterson, slow spots the whole way in. That's the entire length of the Edens. It's 21 minutes coming in from Lake Cook. Making your way back out is about a 20-minute trip and slow going from Foster out to past Toohey. On the Edens Spur eastbound, you're jammed up from Waukegan Road over to the Edens, getting into that single file onto the ramp to get to the Edens or onto it. You're going to find a slowdown because of the increased volume.

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5: To save turtles is going to mean getting out of your car sooner to walk into a southwest suburban nature preserve.
6: The Forest Preserve District of Will County says it is documented that turtles are being run over in the Lockport Prairie Nature Preserve. It's especially an issue between April and July as turtles move to nesting areas, and some of those include roadside habitats. What the district plans to do is set up barricades across Division Street so vehicles cannot go as far into the nature preserve as they're allowed to now. Parking will be allowed on the shoulders west of the barricades and east of Route 53. Wildlife crossing sensitive natural area signs will be posted. Bernie Tafoya, News Radio, 105.9 WBBM.
5: Organizers of this weekend's Pride Fest Street Festival on Chicago's North Side say they're marking a milestone year with popular performers and a consistent message.
7: What started as a very small festival.
8: But Mark Lieberson from the North Halsted Business Alliance says this year's 25th Pride Fest will fill Halsted Street from Addison to Grace with shopping, food, and entertainment across three stages.
9: I made sugar, spice, connect, cologne, and cinnamon.
8: That entertainment includes viral rap duo Flyana Boss. I couldn't get that song off my phone in 2023.
7: It brings in the LGBTQ community for sure, but it also brings in the straight community, the allies.
8: Who Lieberson says are especially important as lawmakers roll back protections for members of the community, in particular trans folk.
7: What we're working to do is to keep our allies close.
8: And entertained with everyone from Broadway star Anthony Rapp to drag divas The Vixen and Heidi N. Closet to street festival staples 16 Candles. We've posted a link to more information on our website. We're on the North Side, Jeff Buckles, News Radio 105.9. WBBM.
5: Those gambling-like sweepstakes machines you might see at the gas station or hair salon will continue to be legal in Chicago now that aldermen have voted down an attempt to ban them. Far Southside Alderman Anthony Beal urged his colleagues to approve his proposed ban during this week's city council meeting, saying they threatened to reduce the money the city could get from legalized video gambling terminals.
10: There's some areas in the city that have 20 to 30 machines in a gas station. That's a mini casino operating illegally that we're not getting a dime from.
5: But opponents of the proposal disputed Alderman Beal's assertion that sweepstakes machines are illegal, said they are an important financial boost for business owners in black and brown communities. Know before you head out the door every morning, get the latest news, traffic, and weather by just telling Alexa, Siri, Google, or any smart device to play WBBM News Radio. Get all the information you need before you get in your car. Just say play WBBM News Radio. On the way, your Saturday sports. The Cubs looking to make it 3 in a row. The White Sox looking to get back in the win column in Detroit. And your AccuWeather 5-day forecast is coming up. It's 12:14.
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4: 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Here's meteorologist Carl Erickson.
5: And it's a beautiful start to this weekend. We'll have sunshine, patchy clouds for the rest of today with those comfortable temperatures, high 78, then becoming cloudy tonight, back down to 61. Not the best weather for Dad tomorrow for Father's Day. Now, likely a dry start first thing there, but looks like rain will move in probably late morning, becoming even heavier going into the afternoon and evening hours, even some rumbles of thunder. Watch out for flash flooding with some of those downpours late in the day, high 71, and a leftover shower early Monday morning, but the trend will be to dry things out as some sunshine breaks through in the afternoon, high 71, and nice weather on Tuesday, some sunshine, high 75, and turning more humid on Wednesday, a couple of showers and thunderstorms around, high Wednesday, 76. Right now, though, it is 73 at O'Hare, Vernon Hills, 70, Midway, 73, lakefront temperature, 70 degrees. I'm AccuWeather meteorologist Kai Erickson.
4: At 12:16, time for sports, the Cubs offense wasted no time getting going yesterday in their series opener against Toronto. The Cubs scored 7 runs in the opening inning and finished off with an 18 hits in that 16-2 rout over the Blue Jays at Clark and Addison. Cubs manager Craig Counsell talked about their approach after knocking out starter Kevin Gausman after just 2 innings.
6: Look, Gausman's not easy to, you know, he's one of the better guys at avoiding the walk. So we did a good job against him, you know, to get that rally moving. Obviously, we got a huge hit from Carson. But you know, we made him come in the zone, and we laid off the split down and laid off the slider away for the righties, and that's important.
4: Ben Brown strong again yesterday for the Northsiders with another 6 innings on the mound. He's turning the ball over to Colin Ray this afternoon with a chance for the Cubs to take a third win in a row. 104-3, the score, has all that action starting at 120. The White Sox couldn't capitalize on a first-inning home run yesterday to begin their series in Detroit. The Tigers rallied back twice to steal Friday's opener. Sox have Sean Newcomb taking the mound for game number 2, and he's going to start with the lead after Sam Antonacci's leadoff solo homer. They're going into the bottom of the first. Sox are already up 1-0. More World Cup action gets underway today after the U.S. men's national team punched its ticket to the round of 32 yesterday. The U.S. took down Australia for their second straight World Cup win. They'll finish off group play on Thursday against Turkey. The third round of the U.S. Open underway this afternoon at Shinnecock Hills after a strong showing on Friday from Wyndham Clark. He made the most of his second round, posting a 69 to move 4 strokes ahead of the field entering today. That's a look at sports at 16:46 past each hour. And when sports news breaks at WBBM News Radio. 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Trent Erickson.
7: Yeah, if you're headed into Joliet on the eastbound side of I-80, you're going to have some struggles, to say the least. You are solid from Hobolt all the way over the bridge to Richards, where we're working with road work in a right lane here, taking you down to one lane over the bridge, and a 42-minute, almost 7-mile backup there. You're going to want to try something else, like US 6 is a good option for you. At least it's a better option than sitting in almost 45 minutes and nearly 7 miles of traffic and frustration for you. Westbound side looks okay on I-80 with no issues at all. They're floating through just fine. They're making up for it for last weekend, so you get it on the eastbound side this weekend, unfortunately. If you're headed on the Edens on the inbound side. You're going to be a little bit slow going here and there between Dundee all the way to Peterson most of the way in. 21 minutes in from Lake Cook, 20 on your way back out. It's slow from Peterson to Toohey. On the Kennedy, it's 35 minutes in from O'Hare and 17 from the Edens Junction. Back out is 24 to get to Montrose because you don't get those express lanes. And 36 minutes headed on out to O'Hare. On the Eisenhower's, 52 minutes. That's in from I-90 and 30 from Mannheim. Slow out from Cicero to Wolf. We've got a reported stall in the left lane in their area. In that area, a 22-minute trip to get to Mannheim and 40 minutes out to I-90. On the Stevenson, 21 in from the Tri-States, heavy from the Lamont County line, at least pockets of delays. And then Harlem to Kedzie. Outbound delays go from Damon to Cicero, 25 to get to the Tri-State, 33 to get out to 355. On 55 northbound, you're starting to see some filling in between Weber up to 355, but nothing southbound. 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
4: Lots of sun today. A couple of clouds around, but a really nice day. We're going to see a high of 78 for tonight. Those clouds increase a bit. We'll get down to a low of 61. Your Father's Day forecast, cloudy, cooler, and some rain in the afternoon with a bit of a maybe an evening thunderstorm or two to look out for. A high of 71 tomorrow. It's 74 degrees in Elgin right now. We are at 75 in Oswego. It's 74 in the Loop at 1220. Top story this hour, police say at least 12 people, including a teen boy, are recovering in the hospital this morning after gunmen opened fire into a crowd on the city's south side overnight. We'll have much more on the story coming up at 12:31. The latest estimates say more than 70% of the workforce is back in the office at least part of the week. A workplace consultant says that means employees need to be courteous to their coworkers.
8: Rick Cobb of the workplace consulting firm 2Discern tells the Noon Business Hour that workers knew the rules of the road when it came to office etiquette.
9: When we went to work every day and we commuted, we learned how to behave like that.
8: But then the millions of people who worked from home during the COVID pandemic learned to love loud phone notifications and other perks of working alone.
9: Now it's just annoying to the people in the booth next to you or eating lunch in the conference room when that's for conferences, not for eating.
8: Cobb says workplace courtesy extends to desk decorations.
9: If you can't put it on a billboard by the highway, it probably shouldn't be up in your space.
8: Rob Hart, News Radio 105.9 WBBM.
4: A historic Northside Theater is getting a new addition.
10: Lakeview's famed Music Box Theater is unveiling a new 98-seat theater. It'll be the first time the venue will have three screens in its almost 100-year history. The new theater offers stadium seating, a back row of love seats that can accommodate two guests at a time. There's also a projection booth with new equipment that can show both digital and 35-millimeter films. The theater's owner tells Block Club Chicago attendance at smaller theaters like the Music Box has been growing, even as tickets to larger multiplex theaters have been declining. The Music Box says the new screen is very familiar. The color scheme, curtains, and carpeting are all very similar to the main theater. Cisco Cotto, News Radio 105.9 WBBM.
4: What's the financial spending perspective for Father's Day this weekend? Bloomberg has the answer coming up. It's 12:20.
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15: Time to honor the dads out there. The National Retail Federation says that this year, Father's Day-related spending is expected to hit a new record of nearly $28 billion.
16: It's very clear to us that, you know, consumers are making sure that they are able to spend on loved ones at these special moments, even if they have to cut back in other areas.
15: Mark Matthews is the chief economist at the NRF, which predicts consumers will spend nearly $227 each on Father's Day,
16: up from $199 last year.
15: The NRF, along with Prosper Insights and Analytics, found that just over three quarters of consumers plan to celebrate the holiday.
16: 45% of them are planning to buy a gift for a father or stepfather. And the second highest category is people buying for a husband, 25%.
15: Greeting cards were the most popular Father's Day gift, followed by clothing, special outings, and gift cards. With business at 23 and 53, from the Bloomberg Newsroom, Gina Cervetti, News Radio 105.9 WBBM.
4: 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Details on the way with traffic and weather together on the 8th. 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
7: On I-80, thank you to Jose calling in the WBBM Mercedes-Benz of Hoffman Estates traffic tip line at 855-780-ROAD with the update on I-80, which is solid jam-packed from Humboldt all the way, all the way over to Richards. That's because of road work in the two right, or the right lane, that is. It takes the one lane out. That leaves you with just one lane getting over. And 42-minute, almost 7-mile backup there. You don't want to sit in that. Trust me on that one. Use US 6 instead. That'll get you there much quicker. Westbound side, you don't have to worry about any of that. No delays and no road work to contend with whatsoever. You're moving just fine. On the inbound side of the Edens, it's slow going here and there. Pockets of delays that take you in from Dundee all the way to Peterson. 21 minutes in from Lake Cook, it's about the same back out. And so from Peterson to Toohey on the Eden Spur, jammed up eastbound from Waukegan over to the Edens itself. You might want to slide off at Waukegan Road and then just slide over to and use Dundee to get yourself over to the Edens or wherever you're headed. Kennedy's about 35 in from O'Hare and 36 on your way back out. The Ike is moving at a 52-minute pace in from I-90 and 40 on your way back out. 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
4: Pretty nice Saturday ahead as we have a ton of sun, just a couple of clouds here and there, but nothing too bad. We'll see a high of 78 as we move into the later in the afternoon. Tonight, increasing cloudiness, and we'll see a low of 61. Clouds turning into rain, turning into a possible thunderstorm or two for your Father's Day tomorrow. We'll see a high of 71 for your Sunday. Right now, we are at 75 degrees in Skokie, at 72 in Downers Grove, 73 degrees at O'Hare at 1230.
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4: 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I'm Beau Duran in for Rachel Pearson, and these are the top stories on News Radio WBBM.
2: This is Mike Krauser. A shooting overnight in the Roseland neighborhood left a dozen people wounded.
4: The Obama Presidential Center opens its doors to the public this weekend, and Iran has closed the Strait of Hormuz again, citing Israeli attacks in Lebanon and U.S. bad faith in their interim agreement on the war. The World Cup continues to capture audiences with a historic performance against Australia by the U.S. team. And other WBBM sports, the Cubs are looking to make it three in a row as they take on the Blue Jays in less than an hour on the north side. While the White Sox are in Detroit, they already have an early lead over the Tigers. They're up 1-0 in the middle of the second. AccuWeather says gorgeous today, nice, plenty of sun, high of 78, 73 degrees in Chicago at 1231. Chicago police detectives investigating a shooting last night in the Roseland neighborhood that left 12 people injured.
2: 95th Street was littered with evidence markers at the intersection with Princeton Avenue. Someone's shoes were left behind and there was blood on the pavement. The shooting happened at about 11 p.m. Police say there was a large crowd. A red SUV pulled up and two occupants fired into the crowd. About 100 shots. There were head wounds, back wounds, and leg wounds, some grazed by bullets, just one critically injured, the rest in good condition. Most got to hospitals themselves. Two were taken by ambulance. Pastor Donovan Price, the street pastor, wrote on X, "Last night was rough." He called it a mega violent night. Mike Krauser, News Radio, 105.9 WBBM.
4: The opening of the Obama Center on Chicago's South Side is an opportunity for teaching and making money. WBBM's Terry Keshner reports some Chicagoans are doing both.
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24: I've grown up in Hyde Park, Kentwood, all my life.
25: Wow, so this is your neighborhood. Yeah, this is all happening.
24: Absolutely. I'm very excited about the Obama Center. Been watching it get built for years. Been waiting for this day for a long time. Wish I had been able to get tickets to the event yesterday.
25: And Jake, you're selling stuff.
24: I am. I'm selling ice cream, Italian ice, popsicles, water. I'm actually a Chicago public school teacher. And I started this business as my summer job just at the beginning of this summer.
25: How will you use this to teach your kids?
24: So many ways. So I actually teach civics, or last year taught civics to middle schoolers. And we did community action projects. So that's probably the biggest way that I'll use it to teach my kids. Teach them about the importance of activism and community organizing and standing up for what they believe in as a community.
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4: It's 12:33. The deal with Iran that was signed just days ago already being tested. The White House has paused its plan for Vice President J.D. Vance to travel to Switzerland for the next round of talks.
26: A U.S. official now tells us that Special Envoy Steve Witkoff is headed to Switzerland, where Jared Kushner is expected to join him, but the timing for talks is still unclear. Iran had delayed, saying there would be no meeting because Israel was still trading attacks with Hezbollah and Lebanon. The agreement between the U.S. and Iran calls for the war to end on all fronts, but Israel was not part of their deal.
4: That was ABC News senior White House correspondent Selena Wang. World Cup fever continues to spread after the U.S. men's soccer team defeated Australia 2-0 yesterday.
6: Just 11 minutes in, the Stars and Stripes got on the board after a cross from Falerin Balogun led to an own goal by Australia's defense. Team USA's Alex Freeman added another goal in the 43rd minute to put the Americans up for good. Fans ecstatic.
8: It was incredible. To watch our guys come out that early and get a dominating lead is like a huge relief.
6: Christiane Cordero, ABC News, Seattle.
4: Drivers are starting to see some relief at the gas pump despite concern about the fragile nature of the initial U.S. deal with Iran potentially once again impacting oil and gas prices. Analyst Stephen Day of Virginia Commonwealth University's Center for Economic Education says the back and forth may be the new normal for a while.
9: One thing I do not think is going to change is people being alerted to the risk of the Strait of Hormuz being closed.
4: President Trump signed a memorandum of understanding with Iran this week and is facing stiff criticism from both Democrats and Republicans about the agreement. Members of Congress in both parties also eyeing the movement of nearly $400 million from last year's One Big Beautiful Bill to fund White House security needs. The question is, will any of that money go to fund a ballroom that the president has insisted would be privately funded?
10: The $397 million was quietly transferred to Secret Service accounts over the past week for White House security measures. When asked by ABC News what the money is for, a senior administration official didn't mention the ballroom project, saying only that the money from last year's One Big Beautiful Bill will be used on necessary security upgrades to the White House complex, including a new visitor screening center. But word of the funds transfer has sparked questions on Capitol Hill, as the Washington Post reports officials have planned for half of the ballroom's cost to be covered by taxpayer-funded entities, including the Secret Service and the military. Stephen Portnoy, ABC News, the White House.
4: The latest news delivered right to your inbox. 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Some bargains to fill your gas tank coming up, and we'll check your traffic and weather together on the 8th with a new crash causing problems on the Stevenson. Details on the way. It's 1236.
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4: In Deer Park, the Shell on Rand and Lake Cook Road selling gas for $3.69 a gallon, while in Buffalo Grove, the BP on McHenry Road and Buffalo Grove Road has gas at $3.99 a gallon at 12:38. It's time for traffic and weather together on the 8th. New crash causing problems on the Stevenson today. Trent Erickson.
7: Yeah, and we're looking at about a good 45 minutes coming in from 355 now because of it and because you're slow. It's jammed up between 355 up to Route 83. 3 with this crash in the left lane. And then you're slow from Harlem up to Kedzie. From there, you kind of can't win on the inbound side of the Stevenson. The outbound side, you're heavy from Damon out to Cicero. More of a typical delay in 25 to get to the tri-state, about 33 if you want to head out to 355. Another really troubled area is going to be I-80 eastbound. As you make your way through the work zone, they're doing some work this weekend, and that is going to take you down to one lane over the Des Plaines River Bridge, and very slow going leading up to it, just jammed up from all the way from Hobolt to Richards is where you're seeing the technical delays, but it's really over that bridge is where you're really struggling. And you're going to want to take something else like US 6 is a good option for you to get yourself through that a little bit easier with your sanity anyway. Westbound side looks fine. They're looking the other way on this, and they're whizzing by at the posted speed limit with no problems on the westbound travel. Not this weekend anyway. The Eden's inbound from Dundee to the Kennedy Junction, a little slow in spots. It's 21 minutes coming in from Lake Cook. 20 on your way back out and slow out to pass Tui. On the Eden Spur, eastbound from the Waukegan Road area over to the Edens itself, it's getting tight, getting onto that ramp to get to the Edens itself, where you funnel down to that one single lane. Kennedy, 35 minutes in from O'Hare and 36 on your way back out. It's slow in from Foster. Make that River Road toll to Foster and then Belmont to the Jane Byrne Interchange past the Wintrust Mirror near North Avenue. Delays go out to Sayre the whole way out, 24 minutes again to get to Montrose and 36 out to O'Hare. Ike is about 52 minutes in from I-90 for Mannheim in is 30. Back out is 40 to get to I-90. Your next report at 1248, News Radio 105.9 WBBM.
10: WBBM, AccuWeather, sunshine and patchy clouds and nice for the rest of today. High 78 and partly to mostly cloudy tonight, low 61. For tomorrow, Father's Day, dry first thing, but rain overspreads the area late in the morning, becomes steadier and heavier in the afternoon and evening, which may lead to localized flash flooding, high 71. A leftover morning shower on Monday, otherwise drying out as some sunshine returns, high 71. Currently 73 degrees, O'Hare, Gurnee 71, Midway 73, lakefront temperature 70 degrees. I'm AccuWeather meteorologist Kai Erickson.
4: It's 1240. History buffs and fans of the story of the Titanic can board the massive ship and step back in time at a new space open in Chicago's Old Town neighborhood. You can see the actual wreck of the Titanic and then climb aboard as a passenger in 1912. Fever's Joe Katsaroubas says the 45-minute virtual reality immersive experience is like no other.
1: You first go back and you're on the boardwalk to get into the ship, and you see the height difference of standing up. You realize, wow, they can really make you feel like you're right in it, and you have that fear of heights even though you're standing on a very solid floor. And then you have your ticket in your right hand, and you can toast your champagne as you get on the ship. Some of my favorite things are unpacking in the private suites.
4: It ends. Spoiler alert, when the ship hits an iceberg on its maiden voyage and sinks the night of April 14th, 1912, the VR experience is inside the old Lighthouse Art Space on Germania Place. Tickets available online. It'll be there indefinitely. Time is up for TikTok. That's the quote from Florida's top prosecutor while announcing a lawsuit against the tech giant. Attorney General James Othmeyer tells ABC News he plans to hold TikTok accountable by making the organization implement changes to prevent children from having unbridled access to that content.
11: We want to make sure that they're limiting young teenagers and kids from accessing these sites, that they've got proper parental controls in place, and that they're doing content moderation sufficiently to identify where child predators are going after kids.
4: Florida law bans children under the age of 14 from all social media platforms. An international man of mystery making his return to the big screen. Details on the way with Top Trending. It's 1242.
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14: Flooding, downpours, hail, damaging winds, even a tornado.
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4: Chicago hockey legend Jonathan Toews is hanging up his skates and calling it a career. The three-time Stanley Cup champion officially announced his retirement from the NHL after playing this past season with his hometown Winnipeg Jets. Toews spent 16 seasons with the Chicago Blackhawks, leading the team to championships in 2010, 2013, and 2015. Went on to become one of the most decorated players in Hawks franchise history. You can read more about Toews at our website, WBBMNewsRadio.com. Washington's Lincoln Memorial Reflecting Pool is making headlines again, this time for turning green. Just days after a costly renovation, the multi-million dollar project resurfaced and repainted the pool ahead of America's 250th anniversary celebrations, but a major algae bloom quickly returned, covering parts of the water in green. Photos circulating online, drawing attention to the dramatic before and after images and renewed criticism over the project's more than $16 million price tag. And it's official. Mike Myers is bringing back Austin Powers. The actor and comedian confirmed during a live appearance on Trevor Noah's World Cup watch party that a fourth film in the franchise is happening. No plot details, cast announcements, or release date have been revealed yet, but the confirmation ends more than two decades of speculation since the last film in 2002. At 12:46, time for sports, and back at Clark and Addison for game number two against the Blue Jays this afternoon, the Cubs are looking to grab their third win in a row. The Cubs' offense broke out yesterday for 16 runs against Toronto. They'll try to keep it going with Colin Ray on the mound today. First pitch set for 120, and Pat and Ron have the call on 104.3 The Score. That offensive performance yesterday saw the Cubs chase Blue Jays starter Kevin Gausman out of the game after just two innings. After 18 hits and 16 runs, Cubs manager Craig Counsell talked about the road they still have in front of them.
19: We're going to have days like this. We did it against a good pitcher today. I think that's as encouraging as anything. And you got to keep showing up and trying to do it. And that's how this works. There's an incredible amount of baseball games left to play, and that inspires you to keep showing up every day.
4: Meanwhile, in Detroit, the White Sox are trying to bounce back after letting Friday's opener slip away against the Tigers. The Sox couldn't capitalize on an early lead yesterday, but they have Sean Newcomb on the mound to start things today, and he was given a lead right off the bat. Sam Antonacci knocked a leadoff homer, and in the bottom of the third, the Sox are up 1-0. Following a second straight World Cup victory, the U.S. men's national team has locked in a spot in the knockout round of 32. The Americans took down Australia yesterday with a 2-0 win. They now turn their attention to Thursday's group stage finale against Turkey. That's a look at sports at 16:46 past each hour, and when sports news breaks at WBBM News Radio at 12:48. Time for traffic and weather together on the 8th. Some problems on the Stevenson. Trent Erickson.
7: We're just seeing this crash getting cleared out of the way now, but the delay is still pretty bad from 355. Pretty heavy on up to Route 83 where that crash was. They're doing some clearing of it now, and then you're slow going from Harlem up to Kedzie from there. It's about 46 minutes in from 355 now. Kind of rough going, 25 coming in from the Tri-State, 11 from Cicero. And your delays go out from Damon to Cicero, 14 to get to Cicero, 25 to the Tri-State, and 34 out to 355. So you got much better options on your way out for you as far as getting yourself going. On the Edens inbound, Dundee all the way to the Kennedy Junction. There's slow spots in, 23 minutes from Lake Cook. Back out is 19 and slow from Peterson out to past 2E in spots. Edens Junction, or make the Edens Spur, is heavy going from the Waukegan Road area eastbound over to the Edens itself. Nothing on the westbound side. It's only all eastbound. And the Kennedy inbound is 38 minutes in from O'Hare, coming in from the Edens Junction, 19. Back out about the same time-wise, and it's slow going from downtown all the way out to Sayre. The inbound side holds the express lane still. They're heavy from Belmont, just like the locals are, so they're going to save you maybe 2 minutes at the most. They're pretty close to the local lanes. 190 extension, not giving you much trouble in and out of the terminals at O'Hare. The Ike is about 50 minutes in from I-90 and 30 from Mannheim. Up on delays go from Independence to 25th Avenue. Heavy in spots, it's 24 to get to Mannheim, 42 to I-90. If you're on the 55 northbound lanes, you're going to slow from Weber up to 355, but nothing southbound. Dan Ryan's 20 in from 95th Street, slow out to 18th Street and 14 minutes down to 95th Street. Your next report at 1258 on News Radio 105.9 WBBM.
4: Plenty of sun today. It's a very nice Saturday ahead. Yeah, we have a few clouds around, but nothing to impact. All that vitamin D, get a high of 78 as we move through the afternoon tonight. Increasing cloudiness, and we'll see a low of 61. Tomorrow, your Father's Day forecast is cloudy, cooler, turning breezy, and you'll see some periods of rain. Getting heavy in the afternoon and possible thunderstorm or two in the evening, and a high of 71 tomorrow. It's 72 in Wheeling today, 72 in Naperville. We are at 75 degrees in Elmhurst at 1250.
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4: An influential member of Chicago's LGBTQ plus community will soon have a permanent tribute on the streets of the Northside neighborhood where she grew up. Workers have closed Catalpa Avenue between Clark and Ashland to car traffic so it can be transformed into Elise Mallory Plaza. It honors the Black trans activist and Chicago Therapy Collective co-founder who died 4 years ago. Alderman Andre Vazquez paid tribute to her during this week's city council meeting.
6: I am appreciative and remember Elise taking up so much space, unapologetically, but with joy, to make sure to call it injustice.
4: The area will eventually be the home of the Andersonville Farmers Market and other events in the neighborhood. It's 1251.
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22: Talk about how timing is everything. Lily Meyer, reporter for Bloomberg News, calls the exposure a circus shot for Skechers, which just introduced its first line of technical basketball shoes a few years ago.
24: To have an NBA player wearing your shoe is big, but then to have an NBA player who has this unbelievable moment wearing your shoe is a really good moment for the brand.
22: And this could be Skechers' moment to boost market share from its current less than 6%. Skechers also says watch for OG to get his own signature sneaker. The brand also has a new partnership with the rapidly growing WNBA.
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4: Slow go on the Stevenson as a crash gets cleaned up. Details on the way with traffic and weather together on the 8s. It's 12:50.
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4: 12:58, time for traffic and weather together on the 8th with Trent Erickson.
0: It's still a slow go on the Stevenson on the inbound side where we had an earlier crash. They're just cleaning this up around Route 83. So it's slow from Lamont up to Route 83, heavy, let's call it. And then you're slow from Harlem up to Kedzie. It's about 46 minutes in from 355, 25 from the Tri-State, and 11 from Cicero. Back out is 25 to get to the Tri-State. Slow from Damon out to Cicero. Another rough spot. Going to be this way this weekend. Work going on the eastbound side of I-80. This is right over the Des Plaines River Bridge where you lose everything but a lane. So you've got one lane headed on out through and from Hobolt. You're jammed eastbound on over. And it is a rough backup. If you're making your way over, it's 42 minutes, almost a 7-mile backup. Take US 6 instead to save yourself a headache. Your next report, 108, News Radio 105.9 WBBM.
4: Beautiful sunshine today and getting up to a high of 78 this afternoon. Just a couple of clouds around, not enough to impact that sun. Tonight, increasing cloudiness and a low of 61. For tomorrow, your Father's Day, cloudy, cooler, turning breezy with periods of rain, maybe a thunderstorm or two, and a high of 71 tomorrow. It's 73 degrees in Lake Forest. It's 74 in Carroll Stream, and we are at 73 degrees in Bridgeview at 12:59.
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1: This is Terry Keschner at the 25th anniversary of Chicago Pride Fest on the North Side, where there's a thirst for equality and an appetite for acceptance.
4: At least a dozen people wounded following an overnight drive-by shooting in the Roseland neighborhood. Plus, Iran says it's shutting down the Strait of Hormuz again after Israeli attacks on Lebanon. The latest on that coming up from ABC News and WBBM Sports. The Cubs are hosting the Blue Jays. The Sox are in Detroit taking on the Tigers. AccuWeather says a gorgeous day ahead. A high of 78 right now. It's 73 degrees in O'Hare at 1 o'clock.
2: From ABC News, I'm Mike Dubusky. Iran's government now says the Strait of Hormuz is closed, with the country saying today's Israeli strikes in Lebanon violated Iran's Memorandum of Understanding with the U.S. ABC News senior White House correspondent Selena Wang in Washington.
3: The agreement between the U.S. and Iran calls for the war to end on all fronts, but Israel was not part of their deal. A U.S. official said yesterday that Israel and Lebanon have agreed to a ceasefire, but as of this morning, Lebanese media is reporting that at least 16 people were killed in Israeli airstrikes and drone attacks in Lebanon today. What this shows is that the conflict with Lebanon has the potential to derail the future of this U.S.-Iran deal.
2: Meanwhile, U.S. Central Command spokesman Tim Hawkins says traffic continues to flow through the Strait of Hormuz and that Iran does not control that crucial waterway. Right now, U.S. officials, including Steve Witkoff and Jared Kushner, are in Switzerland for peace talks awaiting the arrival of the Iranian delegation, and it's all threatening that positive trend we've seen recently with U.S. gas prices, which recently dipped under $4 a gallon on average. This driver filling up in Virginia.
6: I would love to see it get back down to about $3. That might be unrealistic, but that's what I hope for.
2: In the U.K. last night,
7: the two trains colliding about 60 miles north of London just after 5 p.m., and those trains were heading to London. An East Midlands Railway train driver died at the scene, and 89 passengers were hurt, including 33 people who suffered serious injuries, according to the ambulance service there.
2: ABC News. Foreign correspondent Marcus Moore. The Plain States are bracing for some severe weather today, says ABC News meteorologist Samara Theodore.
11: Through your Saturday afternoon into the evening by 7 p.m., we could see destructive wind, large hail, and the threat for tornadoes. So please be vigilant. Please be mindful. Please be careful.
2: Mississippi also under a state of emergency right now due to severe storms there. 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
2: Florida's top prosecutor has announced a new lawsuit against TikTok. AG James Ulfmeyer tells ABC News the company allegedly broke the state's law barring kids under 14 from using social media.
9: These companies make billions and billions and billions of dollars. They're going to choose profit over public safety unless we make it hurt. So we're going to tell them, fix your app, protect kids, or it's going to be expensive here in Florida and around the world.
2: TikTok says it stands by its child safety record. Team USA is celebrating another win in the World Cup, besting Australia in Seattle yesterday. Zach Brust of Florida was there.
10: The perfect host for a World Cup game in every element. The city, the vibes.
2: The World Cup is expected to deliver $17 billion in additional gross domestic product for the U.S. That's according to organizers. Near FIFA's Fan Festival in the host city of Atlanta, Waffle House regional manager Eric Williams welcomes World Cup fans.
12: It's been amazing to see the crowds that have been coming by for the World Cup itself. Just an amazing amount of diversity. And, you know, this store's typically busy because of all the events by Centennial Olympic Park, but this is like a constant business. It's been almost all day, every day. It feels like we've just had constant foot traffic.
2: Meanwhile, in Raleigh, North Carolina, there's a parade celebrating a different cup, the Stanley Cup. Last weekend, the Carolina Hurricanes won the top prize in the NHL over the Vegas Golden Knights. I'm Mike Dubusky, ABC News.
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4: 105 Saturday, June 20th. Good afternoon. Thanks for listening. I'm Judson Richards. It is 74 degrees in Chicago under mostly sunny skies. The rest of our day today, it'll be nice with sunshine, a few clouds, a high of 78. Then tonight, increasing cloudiness, a low of 61. Things will change tomorrow for Father's Day. Cloudy, cooler, turning breezy with periods of rain, some heavy in the afternoon and even a lot in the evening, along with a thunderstorm, looking at high of just 71 tomorrow, a full five-day anchor. The forecast coming your way at 1:15. Our top local story on News Radio WBBM, Chicago's annual Pride Fest is taking place on the city's north side. WBBM's Terry Keschner is there.
1: Rainbows, food, beer, lemonade, and a splash of leather here and there as well. That's the scene at the 25th anniversary of Chicago's Pride Fest, and the vibe is one of acceptance. Everyone's saying Chicago and the North Halsted community are places where all are welcome to live, love, and, at Pride Fest at least, eat, drink, and party. At Chicago Pride Fest near Halsted and Bradley, Terry Keschner, News Radio 105.9 WBBM.
4: At least a dozen people were shot late last night in the Roseland neighborhood. Police say it happened just after 11 o'clock on 95th Street near Princeton. A red SUV pulled up alongside a large group of people. Two people inside opened fire, striking victims in the fleeing crowd. The victims range in age from 17 to 47. One listed in critical condition. The rest are listed in good condition. No arrests have been announced. The Illinois Secretary of State this week announced an end to mandatory road tests for some seniors renewing their driver's licenses.
16: The age for mandatory driving tests is going from 79 to 87 years old starting on July 1st. Those 87 and older have to take an annual driving test for renewal. The Secretary of State, Alexi Janulius, says he's removing an outdated age-based requirement that made Illinois the only state in the nation to require a behind the wheel test solely because of a driver's age. He says it's about replacing outdated assumptions with facts, noting that Illinois seniors have consistently proven that they are among the safest drivers. Mike Krauser, News Radio 105.9 WBBM.
4: A new city ordinance could boost private plane traffic at the city's second largest airport. WBBM's Bo Duran explains.
19: Midway Airport is in line to get a $150 million boost in the plan that would direct the Chicago Department of Aviation to enter agreements with two general aviation operators. That money would go toward new hangars, office space, and other infrastructure improvements to support increased private aviation. General aviation accounted for almost a quarter of all flights at Midway last year, totaling more than 51,000 flights. Bo Duran, News Radio, 105.9 WBBM.
17: Time now, 108. Traffic and weather together on the 8th. We say good afternoon to Trent Erickson.
0: All right, Justin, good afternoon. We've got problems on I-80, big problems, within the form of road work this weekend, where you're taken down to a single lane over that Des Plaines River Bridge eastbound on I-80, and it is a mess. It's got 41-minute, 6-mile backup involved with this one. It takes you heavy all the way, and by heavy, I mean you're pretty much stopped, all the way from 55 over to Richards as you make your way over to Des Plaines River Bridge. You want to try something else, try US 6. It is not great, but it is much better than sitting in it on I-80. That's going to be your best bet right now. Westbound side has no problem at all. They're moving through there just fine. They're making up for last weekend where they were crunched in, headed onto the Des Plaines River Bridge, but not this weekend. You got the eastbound side, which is taking the heat now. So we take turns, I guess, every week, whoever gets the most miserable direction to go. On the Eden's inbound tower, the Dempster area, you're heavy in spots. It's 23 minutes in from Lake Hook, 19 on your way back out. Slow out from the Kennedy Junction, pockets out to past Toohey. On the Eden Spur, eastbound past Waukegan Road, you're jammed over to the Edens itself. Westbound side looks okay. On the Kennedy inbound, 38 minutes from O'Hare to downtown, 19 from the Edens Junction, back out is 20 to get to Montrose, and about 35 minutes takes you out to O'Hare. Ike is at 50 minutes, that's in from I-90. You got a crash on the outbound side at 9th Avenue in the right lane. Everything's on the right shoulder, but IDOT's got that right lane taken out to protect it. And you're heavy from Independence to 9th, 24 minutes to get to Mannheim, 42 out to I-90, so it's not great outbound on the Eisenhower either. 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
17: Accurate forecast says for the rest of our day ahead, we're looking at nice skies with sunshine, a few clouds, high of 78. Then tonight, increasing cloudiness, a low of 61. Tomorrow, your Father's Day, my Father's Day, cloudy, cooler, and turning breezy with periods of rain, some heavy in the afternoon and evening, along with a thunderstorm. Can you tell that I'm expecting my kids to spoil me? Watch for flash.

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1: Totals beat its previous record of 142 twisters set back in 2024. The National Oceanic and Atmospheric Administration data shows Illinois also leads the nation in tornado count for the third time in the last 4 years, with 6 months still remaining in 2026. The numbers come about a week after a tornado outbreak moved through Illinois and Indiana, with Governor Mike Braun declaring a state of emergency for the counties impacted. Haley Hansen, News Radio 105.9 WBBM.
2: After 50 years in business, affordable housing developer Peter Holston is selling his entire portfolio of Chicago buildings as he and his wife prepare to retire.
3: The Chicago Sun-Times reports the 17-building portfolio contains just over 2,600 units in Chicago, with 16 buildings in the city and another in Riverdale in the south suburbs. Walker and Dunlop, who's handling the sale, say of the units, 758 are Chicago Housing Authority mixed-income units. Holston is also selling the firm and its management arm that oversees Holston Real Estate's properties as part of the deal. The portfolio has reportedly been on the market for about 3 weeks. There's no word yet on its valuation, pricing expectations, or buyer interest. Renita Young, News Radio 105.9 WBBM.
2: Part of the busy Northside Business District is going through a transformation to honor a pioneering trans activist in Chicago.
4: Catalpa Avenue between Clark and Ashland has already been named Honorary Elise Mallory Way. Now it's permanently closed to car traffic so it can be turned into a plaza in her honor.
5: It will be the first plaza recognizing a black trans woman in the nation.
4: Alderman Andre Vasquez paid tribute during this week's city council meeting.
5: Elise was someone who brought joy and love in every space she was in.
4: The Andersonville native community advocate and co-founder of the Chicago Therapy Collective died in 2022 at the age of 31.
5: I am appreciative and remember Elise taking up so much space unapologetically, but with joy.
4: Now, the space where Vasquez says she once held a megaphone and protested will be set aside for human connection. We're on the north side. Jeff Buckles, News Radio 105.9 WBBM.
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2: 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Here's meteorologist Carl Erickson.
11: Yeah, it's been a beautiful start to this weekend so far, and the rest of the day is very nice as well. Sunshine, patchy clouds, comfortable temperatures, high 78, and becoming cloudy but remaining dry tonight, low 61. Unfortunately, Father's Day not

0: It's nice. So weather-wise, now should start off dry, but with the cloud cover in place, expect some showers by late morning. Now we'll evolve into a steady soaking rain into the afternoon and evening. A heavier thunderstorm around, which may produce localized flash flooding, high 71. A leftover morning shower on Monday. Otherwise, the trend will be to dry things out. In fact, it turns out mostly sunny by the afternoon, high 71. And that nice weather returns for Tuesday, partly sunny, high 75. And the humidity increases again on Wednesday, and that can lead to rounds of showers and thunderstorms, high 76. Right now it is 74 at O'Hare, Warrenville 73, Midway 74, at the lakefront 71 degrees. I'm AccuWeather meteorologist Kai Erickson.
1: 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Also, time now for a look at sports. The Cubs are back at Wrigley this afternoon with Colin Ray trying to pick up a third straight win for the team. The Cubs put up 16 runs in yesterday's series opener against the Toronto Blue Jays. They squared off against Patrick Corbin today. That game gets started in just about 4 minutes on our sister station, 104.3 The Score. The recent power surge the last two games has been a step in the right direction, but Cubs manager Craig Counsell doesn't want to put too much stock into it. Counsell talked postgame about his mindset after the recent wins.
2: It's two good days of baseball, you know, and we got to do it. Your task is to do it tomorrow. We've played two good days of offensive baseball. That's a good thing for sure.
1: As far as the Southsiders, back in Detroit for the second game of the weekend road trip, the White Sox are looking to get back in the win column in a matchup with the Tigers. They came up short yesterday, having the lead a few times. Sean Newcomb will get the start earlier this afternoon. In fact, that game underway right now. Top of the fifth inning, White Sox lead the Tigers by a score of 1-0. Sky are back on the court tonight, hoping to get back on track against the Dallas Wings. They enter today's road matchup on a four-game losing streak with tip-off set for 7 o'clock. A decorated NHL career has officially come to an end for former Blackhawks great and former captain Jonathan Toews. He announced his retirement after one season with his hometown, the Winnipeg Jets. Toews leaves the game at the age of 38. That's a look at sports at 16 and 46 past each hour or whenever news breaks. Time now, 118. 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Here's Trent Erickson.
3: Well, we've got some heavy traffic on I-80 on your eastbound side from 55 all the way across the Des Plaines River Bridge. You're down to one single lane, and you are all sitting in it. I feel terrible for you. I tried to warn you, if you only had listened ahead of time, you could slide off and use US 6 to get yourself through there. Hopefully you did, because that's going to save you some time, a considerable amount of it, because if you don't, it's a 41-minute, 6-mile backup you're sitting in. So if you're sitting in it, just know that it's almost 45 minutes to get through that little one area there. Then you're free to go past there, and prior to it, it's a lovely time. But and on the westbound side, you're not having any problems either. It's just that eastbound side, so it's because you're down to that one lane. And with the volume being as it is right now, we've got a crash on the Eisenhower on the outbound side as well. From Cicero to 9th Avenue is your delay. That crash on the right shoulder, but the right lane is taken out with IDOT still on scene, providing some protection to the crash itself or what's left of it. So you've got 32 minutes ahead of you. Get out to Manheim, 50 minutes out to I-90. Back in is 50 and 30 from Manheim in. And so from 9th North Avenue, kind of heavy to Independence, and then Racine onto Ida B. Wells. Your delays on the Kennedy cost you 38 minutes in from O'Hare, 19 from the Edens Junction. You get the express lanes for a little bit yet. The up-on side to North Avenue is heavy, then Irving Park to Harlem. It's 20 to get to Montrose, and to O'Hare is about 35 minutes. The Eisenhower, make that to Edens inbound. From Tower to Dempster, it's heavy in spots inbound. 23 minutes in from Lake Cook. Back out is slow off the Kennedy Junction to pass Chewy. 19 minutes to get out to Lake Cook now. Your next traffic with this traffic report is brought to you by It'sNotAGameIllinois.com. Flashing lights on the roadside. It's the law to slow down and safely change lanes when it's possible. Keep emergency responders, road crews, and everyday drivers like yourself safe on the road. Move over. It's the law. It's not a game. Your next report, 128, News Radio 105.9 WBBM.
1: Rest of our day ahead, supposed to be just as beautiful as it is now. Sunshine, could get a few clouds, looking at a high of 78 today. Tonight, increasing cloudiness, a low of 61. Tomorrow, things will change. Cloudy, cooler, turning breezy with periods of rain. Some heavy in the afternoon and evening, along with a thunderstorm. High of 71 expected tomorrow. But outside right now, it is gorgeous. 74, mostly sunny at 120. Our top story this hour, at least a dozen people are wounded after a drive-by shooting in the Roseland neighborhood overnight. We'll have much more on this story coming your way at 1:31. But right now, it's time for a tip-off to the rip-off.
4: 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I'm Jordan Wright with the Better Business Bureau's tip-off to the rip-off on WBBM. 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They claim a secret honey recipe can reverse dementia, Alzheimer's disease, and memory loss. 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
1: Good afternoon. Time now, 1:21. CTA officials are revisiting the potential for a yellow line extension as ridership lags. During a recent presentation at a village board meeting in Skokie, the CTA Chief Planning Innovation Officer said there are a number of complex considerations that come in when looking at any type of rail extension, while noting that Yellow Line ridership is down by almost half from pre-pandemic levels. On the possibility of expansion for CTA, the officials said that told the meeting, if there's high-density residential, it's a great place for an extension, but also stating expansion can take years to even decades. Well, the summer solstice takes place this weekend.
5: Sunday is the longest day of the year for half the planet. The summer solstice this Sunday marks the longest day of the year in the Northern Hemisphere and the start of astronomical summer. It's the opposite in the Southern Hemisphere, where it's the shortest day of the year and winter will start. The Earth's axis is tilted at an angle as it travels around the sun. Solstices mark the times when the Earth is tipped most extremely, either toward or away from the sun. That means the hemispheres are getting very different amounts of sunlight, and the days and nights are at their most unequal. I'm Haya Pinjwani.
1: 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That's in 90 seconds.
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1: It's 128. Traffic and weather together on the 8th. Here's Trent Erickson.
3: All right, big delays in Joliet area. If you're headed on I-80 eastbound, you're down to one lane over that Des Plaines River Bridge. It is not comfortable as you make your way over the bridge or the whole way leading up to it. From 55 all the way over to Richard Street, you are solid, just jam solid. You're going to want to use US 6, which, again, is not great. But at least it's going to avoid this 41-minute, 6-mile backup that you'd have to sit in if you don't use it. It's probably going to be your best version of that. 52 is another option, too, to a point. US 30, that combination there sort of thing can get you through there, too. But not on I-80. The westbound side looks just fine, but I-80, even westbound when they were doing construction last weekend, was not as bad as this is on the eastbound side this week. So it takes turns. It seems every other week they do the other direction. So we're on the eastbound side this time. We've got a crash. It's cleared off to the right shoulder on the Eisenhower and the upbound side at 9th Avenue. We've got IDOT, though, taking out a right lane, still protecting it a bit. So it's heavy from Cicero out to 9th Avenue. 32 minutes to get to Mannheim. About 50 minutes out to I-90. Back in about 50 as well. There's no crash. It's just heavy North Avenue to Independence. Never seen on to I.W. Wells. Your next report at 138 on News Radio 105.9 WBBM.
1: Back with the forecast as we're looking at later on today. It's going to be nice with sunshine, a few clouds tonight, increasing cloudiness, low of 61. Tomorrow things will change. It's going to be cloudy, a bit cooler, turning breezy with periods of rain, some heavy in the afternoon, evening, along with a thunderstorm as well. Looking at a high of 71 on Father's Day, but right now 74 degrees, mostly sunny skies at 129.
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0: Cliffcentral.com. 1:30 on your Saturday. Good afternoon. Thanks for listening. I'm Judson Richards. These are the top stories on News Radio WBBM. An overnight shooting in the Roseland neighborhood leaves a dozen people wounded. Chicago police are investigating after the body of a man was pulled from Lake Michigan on the city's north side. Iran says it's shutting down the Strait of Hormuz again, citing new strikes from Israel and Lebanon. Plus, a federal judge rejects former President Biden's request to block the release of recordings he made with a ghostwriter. WBBM Sports Sox from Detroit playing Tigers, Cubs, and the Blue Jays have just gotten underway at Wrigley Field. And the AccuWeather forecast says tonight, increasing cloudiness, a low of 61. Father's Day, things are going to change a bit, at least from the pleasant day that is today. Tomorrow, cloudy, cooler, and breezy. Periods of rain, some heavy in the afternoon and evening, along with a thunderstorm, seeing just a high of 71 tomorrow. But right now, 74 degrees, mostly sunny skies in Chicago at 131. Chicago police detectives are investigating a shooting last night in the Roseland neighborhood that left 12 people wounded. WBBM's Mike Krauser has the details.
1: It happened at 95th and Princeton at about 11 p.m. There was a crowd on the street. According to police, a red SUV pulled up. Two people in the vehicle started shooting into the crowd. Among the dozen people wounded, just one was hospitalized in critical condition. The others were listed as good at different hospitals. They're between 17 and 47 years old. After the dust cleared, there were about 100 evidence markers in the street marking shell casings, about 100 shots fired. Hours later, there was blood on the street and someone's shoes. Police say 10 of those who were wounded self-transported to hospitals. Two others were taken by ambulance. Mike Krauser, News Radio, 105.9 WBBM.
0: A man is dead after being pulled from Lake Michigan on the north side.
2: Chicago police say a 42-year-old man jumped into the water on the 300 block of West Montrose Harbor shortly before 4:30 Friday afternoon. The man did not resurface. The Chicago Police Marine Unit arrived and pulled the man out of the water. He was taken to Illinois Masonic Hospital, where he was later pronounced dead. Chicago police detectives are investigating the incident. The man's name has not been released. Terry Keschner, News Radio 105.9 WBBM.
0: An early morning three-vehicle crash involving a Chicago fire truck shut down lanes on the inbound side of the Eisenhower Expressway for a few hours, but they're open now. State police say the fire truck was on the shoulder of the Ike at California Avenue assisting with an incident when a white Lexus hit the front of the truck and then struck a white Toyota. One person was taken to a hospital with injuries. There's been no word on their condition. Overseas, there's another change in the situation involving Iran and a key point in getting a deal done to end the war.
3: Iran says the Strait of Hormuz is now closed again, citing Israeli attacks in Lebanon and U.S. bad faith. Friday, President Donald Trump said he was optimistic.
4: Well, those ships are flowing out of the Hormuz Strait like nobody's ever seen before.
3: Today, Israeli strikes on southern Lebanon killed at least 16 people, hours after reports of a ceasefire agreement. Israel vows to keep Israeli forces in southern Lebanon until any threat to Israel is eliminated. Hezbollah refuses to halt its attacks unless Israel commits to withdrawing from Lebanon, something Iran is also pressing for. Yesterday, Trump said this of the agreement with Iran.
4: And it's 60 days, I have to make a deal, otherwise we will do things that won't make them happy.
3: I'm Lisa Dwyer.
0: Closer to home, a federal judge rejected former President Joe Biden's attempt to block the Trump administration from releasing a conversation with a conservative group and recordings that Biden made with a ghostwriter. ABC's Chuck Syvertson.
5: Judge Dabney Friedrich says the public interest in the material outweighed whatever privacy rights Biden has, but she put her ruling on hold for up to 3 weeks so the former president can appeal. Republicans in Congress demanded the recordings after a special counsel declined to file charges against Biden over whether he improperly had classified documents in his possession. The Heritage Foundation formally requested the recordings and transcripts from 2016 and 17.
0: A spokesperson for former President Biden declined to comment to ABC News. There's severe weather across the country today, including flash flooding concerns in parts of the South. That thunderstorm occurred in Biloxi, Mississippi last night. At least 16 million people are under flood watches from southern Texas along the Gulf Coast and end up through central Mississippi and are likely to be expanded to include Alabama later Tuesday. Additionally, a moderate risk for flooding is in effect for the next 3 days in Louisiana. An important conference has been taking place in West Africa.
6: In Accra, Ghana. actors play the role of Africans who were captured and became victims of the Atlantic slave trade. It was at the Next Steps conference on Friday. Ghana President John Dramani Mahama told delegates from more than 80 countries that recognition of the slave trade creates responsibility and that the effects of slavery continue to be felt.
7: Our voices were fragmented for decades, and it served the interests of some groups to keep those voices fragmented.
6: African and Caribbean leaders at the conference urged nations that took part in the Atlantic slave trade to issue apologies and reparations. In March, a landmark UN resolution declared the Atlantic slave trade the gravest crime against humanity. I'm Donna Water.
0: Coming up next, there's a crash on the Stevenson. We'll tell you all about it with our update of traffic and weather and where to find the best gas prices. That's all coming up. It's 1:36.
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0: In Kenosha, the Bonos on 75th and 14th is selling gas for $3.45 a gallon. In Melrose Park, the Amoco on North and 25th is selling gas for $3.49 a gallon. If you see a great gas price, give us a shout, 312-409-4277. 1:38 traffic and weather together on the 8th. Here's Trent Erickson.
17: All right, delays on I-80. This is going to be your roughest area as the moment and probably all weekend. It seems to be the key is I-80 on the eastbound side from 55 on over the Des Plaines River Bridge, where you're down to one lane because of work this weekend going on. And you're slow going. It's about a 41 minute delay to get through just that small section and about 6 mile backup. So that's pretty bad. Use US 6 instead in the meantime. If you're traveling on the other side of things, if you're planning on it, don't worry about getting on through that westbound side for now anyway. There's no road work for now. There's not going to be any this weekend, but there's no delay either. Not to say there can't be a crash or something out of the blue, but it could happen. For now, it's clear. On the Edens inbound, you're slow from Tower to Peterson, heavy in spots. It's 23 minutes in from Lake Cook. On the outbound side from Peterson to Pass Tui is a little slow going, 19 minutes to get out to Lake Cook. Eden Spur eastbound from Waukegan Road over the Edens, a little heavy. On the Kennedy inbound, 38 minutes in from O'Hare, 19 from the Edens Junction. It's 20 and 35 if you're headed outbound. Slow out to North Avenue, then Irving Park to Harlem. The express lanes are going to be headed outbound and momentarily, just about to open now. And the Eisenhower on the inbound side, you're slow from about North Avenue to Independence. We're seeing on to I.W. Wells. It's 50 minutes in from I-90 and 30 from Mannheim. Back out's 32 and 50 to get out to I-90, and you had an earlier crash around.

0: ninth, they clear that out of that right lane. It's just heavy from Cicero on out to that point for the most part. On the Stevenson, 25 in from the Tri-State and 25 on your way back out. Your next report at 148 by News Radio 105.9 WBBM.
1: WBBM, AccuWeather remaining very nice for the rest of the day with a good dose of sunshine, high 78, then partly to mostly cloudy tonight, low 61. For tomorrow, Father's Day, cloudy and a dry start to the day, but then some showers develop by the late morning hours, evolving into a steadier soaking rain in the afternoon. Watch out for localized flash flooding, high 71. And after a morning shower on Monday, drying out as some sunshine returns, high Monday 71. Currently at 74 degrees in O'Hare, Lake Villa 72, Midway 74, lakefront temperature 71. I'm AccuWeather meteorologist Carl Erickson.
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3: This is Curse Breakers, a regular look back at those 2016 World Champion Chicago Cubs. The hype was strong and deserved. Wilson Contreras ranked second on prominent Cubs prospect lists entering 2016. He was batting .353 at Iowa with an OPS over 1,000 when the Cubs called him up. And on June 19th, Father's Day, a raucous crowd welcomed the catcher to his new home.
4: Shugel's pitch to Contreras. Swung on, hit in the air, deep center field. That goes McCutcheon. That ball is gone for a home run on the first pitch he ever sees in the big leagues. Wilson Contreras homers to center.
3: Pat Hughes on the score with the best career starter possible.
5: Of course, the home run is pretty special.
3: Contreras would hit 11 more homers for Joe Maddon, splitting time between the plate and in left field. And an early RBI double in World Series Game 7 showed, again, that the 24-year-old could handle high expectations and even higher pressure. Rick Gregg, News Radio 105.9 WBBM.
2: 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The start of summer tomorrow means getting ready to deal with some pesky bugs.
6: Preventing mosquitoes from considering you a target this summer is just a matter of knowing how. 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
7: Mosquitoes are very light flyers. 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
6: The Cleveland Clinic's Dr. Christopher Bazzoli suggests ridding your surroundings of standing water.
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6: And don't forget bug repellent with a 20% concentration, as well as protective clothing. Stephen Kaufman, ABC News.
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3: Brazilian World Cup fans in Philadelphia didn't want to take any chances ahead of their team's match against Haiti. They formed a physical wall around the iconic Rocky Balboa statue to prevent anyone from draping the bronze boxer in Brazil's colors. The move was driven by a local superstition called the Rocky Curse, which hands a knockout loss to any fan base that dresses Rocky in their team's jersey or colors. The curse gained some fresh credibility after an Ecuador fan put their team's jersey on the statue and the Ecuadorian lost to the Ivory Coast. M&M's could look a little different soon, with Mars working to create a naturally colored version of the candy amid growing pressure from the government to ditch synthetic dyes. They're launching a new line of naturally colored M&M's later this summer, the first batch of which will be missing two colors, blue and brown. Both heavily rely on blue pigment for their coloring, and blue is very difficult to make with natural dyes. Time now 1:46. Time for a look at sports. Back on the north side for game number two against the Toronto Blue Jays. Cubs have Colin Ray on the mound to start this game today. The offense was looking for some carryover from Friday after putting up 16 runs in the win. Right now, Blue Jays and Cubs are scoreless in the bottom of the second inning. Now, Cubs catcher Carson Kelly was at the heart of yesterday's offensive breakout, going deep for a grand slam in the first inning, put them up early. He finished the afternoon with two hits and two walks in what's been another strong season for the veteran backstop.
4: Yeah, I mean, just continued to win each day, and that could be, you know, on the field and just taking care of yourself, and you know, getting in the weight room and training room, just getting that treatment, and you know, it's a long season, so just continuing to win each day.
3: Again, Cubs Blue Jays scoreless in the bottom of the second inning at Wrigley Field. You can hear that game on 104.3, the score, by the way. Moving on to game number two in Detroit, the White Sox were back on the road for another division matchup with the Tigers this afternoon. Couldn't hold on to a lead yesterday, but have Sean Newcomb on the mound today. The White Sox had a lead yet again. They were up 1-0 earlier, but currently in the bottom of the sixth inning, Tigers are up by a score of 2-1. The World Cup continues this afternoon with the U.S. men's national team already through the round of 32. The Americans punched their ticket with a 2-0 win atop Australia on Friday and will close out group stage play next Thursday against Turkey. Wyndham Clark entered today's third round action at Shinnecock Hills with the lead at the U.S. Open after a strong Friday. He was up four strokes heading into the afternoon after shooting 69 yesterday. That's a look at sports at 16:46 past each hour. Time now 1:48. Traffic and weather together on the 8th. Here's Trent Erickson.
5: All right, slowdowns on I-80 if you're headed on the eastbound side from 55 on over to Richards, right over the Des Plaines River Bridge. Just like you love to do, but you're doing it very slowly today. You're not going to want to use that. It's a 41-minute delay getting through just that little section there. It's a 6-mile backup, and it's miserable if you're going to sit in it. So get off and take US 6, which, again, is not the perfect thing to do. It's not the perfect way to go as far as there's no slowdowns, because there are some slowdowns there, but it's going to save you a whole lot of time getting through there, at least. Much better option for you. Westbound side looks just fine. You won't have a problem with that. You're traveling on the rest of the area expressways pretty slowly. The Eden's in from Tower to Peterson, heavy in spots. 23 minutes in from Lake Cook. 19 on your way back out. So from Peterson out to about Toohey. If you're on the Kennedy, it's going to be 38 minutes in from O'Hare. 19 from the Eden's Junction. About the same as far as time goes on the way back out, but it's going to get a little easier on you because the express lanes are open on the outbound side, and they'll save you some time. Right now, they're going to be clear. On the Eisenhower inbound, it's slow from North Avenue to Independence and then Racine on to I.W. Wells. Your delays go out from Cicero to 9th Avenue, and that's because of an earlier crash off to the right shoulder. 32 minutes to get to Mannheim, 50 minutes out to I-90. Stevenson's 45 minutes in from 355. Banking your way back out is 34. If you want to just get to the Tri-State, it's about 25. And from Damon to Cicero are your delays, and then from the Tri-State to right of the 3. And then 55 northbound Weber to 355, some pockets of delays only. Your next report at 158 on News Radio 105.9 WBBM.
3: Looking outside currently, supposed to be sunny, few clouds the rest of the day, but right now it is beautiful. 74 degrees, mostly sunny skies at 150.
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1: A University of Chicago scientist says Japan's devastating 2011 earthquake may have kept moving the country minute after the shaking stopped.
2: Researchers say GPS stations across Japan detected a mysterious eastward shift about 16 minutes after the magnitude 9 quake, but before major aftershocks hit. A new study led by University of Chicago geophysicist Soon-Young Park suggests earthquake waves traveled to Earth's outer core and then bounced back toward the surface, triggering additional movement along tectonic plate boundaries. Scientists say the event shifted Japan eastward by up to 6 millimeters and revealed a previously unknown seismic hazard. Renita Young, News Radio 105.9 WBBM.
1: What should have been a fun day in an amusement park outside of New York City took a dangerous turn when more than a dozen people became stuck for hours on a ride at Adventureland yesterday. ABC's Anthony Carlo has the story from East Farmingdale, New York.
3: Firefighters had to use ladders and harnesses to guide the kids down from the ride. It's called the Wave Twister, manufactured by Rez Rides, and it's fairly new, branded the first of its kind in the world, with two 10-passenger spinning gondolas. Riders as small as 36 inches can ride with an adult. Until further review, that ride will not be in service.
1: Police in Suffolk County said no injuries had been reported, but it took hours to rescue riders between the ages of 5 and 40 years old. Up next in business, device prices are going up. No surprise, but the details next.
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9: From ABC News, Tech Trends. AI is almost certainly going to make your next device more expensive. Speaking to the Wall Street Journal, Apple CEO Tim Cook says price hikes are, quote, unavoidable. The rapid-fire building of AI data centers is driving up prices for computer components, especially memory. Increases have already hit Microsoft. Prices for the latest lineup of Surface computers are running at least $500 higher than the last generation. Looks like WhatsApp is testing out text messages you can only read once. Several reports say there's an option in test versions that allow people to send texts that vanish after a viewing. And nearly 5 years after Snap started testing AR glasses, they're ready for the public. The new version of what Snap calls the Specs have slimmed down from early concept versions, but carry a hefty price tag. Snap's version of a wearable computer will sell for just under $2,200. With Tech Trends, Brian Clark, ABC News.
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1: 158 to traffic and weather together on the 8th. Here's Trent Erickson.
19: I-80 on your eastbound side, you're solid from I-55 over to Richards because of road work taking you down to one lane. Westbound side has no delays at the moment. If you're traveling on the Eisenhower on the outbound side, an earlier crash moved out of the way. It's gone. Ray called into the WBBM Mercedes-Benz of Hoffman Estates traffic tip line at 855-780-ROAD. Tell us that it is gone. And off that right shoulder at 9th Avenue, but it's still heavy going from about Cicero out to 9th Avenue. The inbound side of the Eisenhower is not much better. It's heavy going from North Avenue onto Ida B. Wells the whole way in. It's 50 minutes in, 50 minutes out between I-90 and downtown. If you're traveling on the rest of the area roadways like the Kennedy, it's still slow. It's 38 minutes in from O'Hare, 19 from the Edens Junction. They just opened the express lanes on the outbound side moments ago, so that should flip a bit. For now, it's 20 to get out to Montrose and 35 out to O'Hare. Slow out through to Armitage and then Irving Park to Harlem from that point on. Your next traffic report at 2:08 here on News Radio 105.9 WBBM.
1: Agri, the forecast says our day ahead is going to be nice with sunshine, a few clouds, a high of 78 tonight, increasing cloudiness, a low of 61. Temperatures will drop tomorrow. Could see a lot of rain, in fact, in the afternoon and evening, perhaps even a thunderstorm on Father's Day. High of just 71 tomorrow, but looking outside right now, mostly sunny skies all over Chicagoland, 74 degrees. At 159.
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1: Coming up in the next half hour, News Radio WBBM. Pride Fest is taking place on the north side this weekend, and this year the event is celebrating a milestone. Plus,
20: this is Mike Krauser at the Federal Plaza in the Loop.
21: We have to ensure that the voting rights, particularly for black folks, are protected.
20: Mayor Brandon Johnson joined a protest over a number of issues, including voting rights.
1: And Iranian state TV says the military has issued an order to shut down the Strait of Hormuz in response to Israel's continued strikes in Lebanon. The latest on that coming up on ABC's News. Currently with baseball, the Sox trail the Tigers. Cubs lead the Blue Jays. It's 74 degrees at 2 o'clock.
0: From ABC News, Mike Dubusky. The Strait of Hormuz is closed again, according to Iran's government, on account of today's Israeli strikes on Lebanon.
2: The strikes also raising questions about whether the broader deal will hold. More than a dozen people are reported killed in Israel in Israeli airstrikes on southern Lebanon, less than 24 hours after that ceasefire was signed between Israel and Iran-backed Hezbollah.
0: ABC News foreign correspondent Britt Klenit. But U.S. Central Command says the Strait, which is responsible for about a fifth of the world's oil traffic, is actually still open. Severe weather across much of the country today, with several states in the south and central U.S. dealing with the threat of high winds and possible tornadoes. Mississippi is under a state of emergency due to severe storms, with officials there carrying out 100 water rescues due to flooding. Meanwhile, in Utah, authorities are warning about air quality and how it may be impacted by two large wildfires burning across the border in Nevada. Dave Heaton is with the Southwest Utah Public Health Department.
22: Bad day where the smoke is thick and you're smelling it and it's causing some irritation, at least maybe with your throat and eyes and your breathing. We recommend that people go indoors.
0: Brush fires in Florida today as well, closing down several major roadways there. A massive fire at a resort in the Dominican Republic has killed one person, an Italian tourist. Authorities are now investigating what sparked that blaze. And wrapping up in the last hour, the victory parade for the Carolina Hurricanes, taking place in Raleigh, North Carolina. The team won the Stanley Cup in Game 6 of the NHL playoffs last weekend. Rod Brind'Amour is the head coach.
23: You gotta take pride in what you do and who you're doing with. And how they do it. And these guys do it better than anyone. These are the world champs right in front of you here.
0: This is the second Stanley Cup win for the Carolina Hurricanes. 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
0: The fun at a New York area amusement park came to an abrupt halt yesterday when a ride got stuck, stranding riders for several hours. This mother speaking out as firefighters rescued her daughter.
26: We came all the way from the city.
27: Yeah.
26: And spent all day. We had a great day. And just for it to end like this.
0: No one was hurt in the incident. The official start of summer is just around the corner, and that means mosquitoes will be a big problem for many. ABC's Stephen Kaufman has some tips on how to keep those pesky insects away.
28: Preventing mosquitoes from considering you a target this summer is just a matter of knowing how. In fact, it's a breeze.
29: Mosquitoes are very light flyers. Any amount of turbulent air, of the ceiling fan, desk fan, the mosquitoes can't fly through it.
28: The Cleveland Clinic's Dr. Christopher Bazzoli suggests ridding your surroundings of water.
29: Mosquitoes need still water to reproduce.
28: And don't forget bug repellent with a 20% concentration, as well as protective clothing. Stephen Kaufman, ABC News.
0: Thousands of fans streamed into Seattle Stadium District to watch the World Cup yesterday, where the Americans squared off against Australia, with Team USA ultimately winning 2-0. Here's fan Taylor Staunton.
30: We qualified, baby. 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
1: 2:05 Saturday, June 20th. Good afternoon. Thanks for listening. I'm Judson Richards. It is 74 degrees in Chicago right now under partly sunny skies for the rest of our day. It'll be nice with sunshine, a few clouds, a high of 78. Then tonight, increasing cloudiness, a low of 61. Things change a bit for your Father's Day tomorrow. Cloudy, cooler, and turning breezy with periods of rain. Some heavy in the afternoon and evening, along with a thunderstorm. High of 71 expected tomorrow, Monday. Breezy, a spotty shower in the mornings. Otherwise, mostly sunny, high of 71 Monday as well. Our full 5-day AccuWeather with the forecast coming your way at 2:15. 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
3: 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At Chicago Pride Fest at Halsted and Bradley on the north side, Terry Keschner, News Radio 105.9 WBBM.
1: Mayor Brandon Johnson joined a protest at the Federal Plaza in the Loop today, largely about the Trump administration.
4: What do we want? Justice! And when do we want it?
5: The Chicago Alliance Against Racist and Political Repression and other organizations were at the Federal Plaza. The demonstration was about voting rights, ICE, wrongful convictions, police torture, the Trump administration, war. The mayor touched on some of them.
21: We have to ensure that the voting rights, particularly for black folks, are protected, because if they undermine voting rights, they undermine labor rights, reproductive rights, civil rights, but we're not going to allow that in Chicago. Are you with me?
5: Johnson also addressed what he called a fascist agenda and putting corporations over people. At the Federal Plaza, Mike Krauser, News Radio 105.9 WBBM.
1: Midway Airport could be in line for an infusion of cash.
6: An ordinance proposed by the Johnson administration would allow for a $150 million investment in Midway's general aviation infrastructure. If approved by the city council, the Chicago Department of Aviation would enter agreements with two companies who already operate private plane service at the airport. The infusion would allow for the construction of new hangars, ramp improvements, and even a beefed up facility for U.S. Customs and Border Protection officers. Bo Duran, News Radio 105.9 WBBM.
1: A 42-year-old man died yesterday afternoon after being pulled from Lake Michigan on Chicago's north side. Police said the man had jumped into the water at Montrose Harbor, but he failed to resurface. The fire department's marine unit responded and took the man out of the water and took him to a nearby hospital where he was pronounced dead. The man's name has not been released. It is 2:08. Traffic and weather together on the 8th. Here's Mike Allison.
19: All right, we've got delays if you're on the Dan Ryan on the outbound side. It's because of a multi-vehicle crash with injuries in the two right lanes at 18th Street. It's heavy from downtown to before 18th and 19 minutes to get down to 95th Street. 22 if you're headed back in. It's slow from 87th to the Skyway, and then you're heavy from 47th on into downtown locals and express lanes. Another area of concern for you might be on I-80, if that's your pleasure, headed eastbound. It's solid from 55 over to Richards with roadwork, where you're down to one lane. Westbound side looks just fine on I-80 with no roadwork to contend with this weekend. You're in pretty good shape there. We've got the Edens moving slow going on the inbound side. That's from Willow to the Kennedy Junction in spots. 25 minutes in from Lake Cook, 19 on your way back out. Slow from Peterson to past Tui now. And you're looking like the Kennedy is slow going from about River Road Toll all the way to downtown. Past the Wintrust Mirror near North Avenue, it's 50 minutes in from O'Hare, 28 from the Edens Junction. Back out is 21 to get to Montrose and 37 minutes out to O'Hare. Slow out to Armitage and then Irving Park to Harlem delays. If you're on the Ike, it's going to be 57 minutes. That brings you in from I-90 and 36 from Mannheim. It's slow from North Avenue onto I.W. Wells at Wacker. On the outbound side, it's 29 to get to Mannheim, 47 out to I-90. Slow from Cicero to 9th Avenue. Stevenson slow in from Cass to Kedzie. In spots, it's 36 minutes in from the Tri-State. Back out is 31 minutes to get to that same spot and 39 out to 355. 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
1: Trent, thank you. Accurate, the forecast says for the rest of our day today, it'll be nice with sunshine, a few clouds, a high of 78. Then this evening, increasing cloudiness, a low of 61. Tomorrow, Father's Day, cloudy, cooler, turning breezy with periods of rain. Some heavy in the afternoon and evening. evening along with the thunderstorm. Watch for flash flooding. Our high tomorrow at 71. Also Monday, breezy with a spotty shower in the morning. Otherwise, mostly sunny. High of 71 degrees. Outside right now, 74 degrees, partly sunny at O'Hare. Mostly sunny in Aurora, 75 there right now. 66 at the lakefront at 210.
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2: Illinois is, once again, leading the nation for its twister count. So far this year, the state's recorded more than 160 tornadoes. Mississippi has the second highest count, with just half of Illinois' total. The NOAA numbers also mean Illinois already beat its previous record of 142 tornadoes set 2 years ago. Haley Hansen, News Radio 105.9 WBBM.
3: Across state lines, Indiana Governor Mike Braun declared a state of emergency following severe storms there. An event has been taking place today in Chicago's Fuller Park Community on the south side to increase the peace. Kenya Conley is co-founder and executive director of Focus Ferries Mentoring and said the peace event is an effort to change the perception of Chicago as a violent city.
4: Very unfortunate that that's the mindset, and we have become accustomed to that because everything that's going on in Chicago, I mean, it's become the norm. We hear this on the news every day, and it hasn't stopped. So I can understand why people, think that they are safer outside of Chicago, but we would like to change that narrative.
3: Dr. Derica Brim-Mims says Focus Ferries has mentored more than 100 girls in several Chicago communities over the last decade.
5: They're seeing it within their families, from losing a father, losing a brother, a cousin, et cetera. And then that creates a vulnerability in the girls where now they feel like they're constantly getting things taken away from them, right? And it creates a sense of, like, when will this change?
3: The peace event runs until 3 o'clock this afternoon in Fuller Park at 331 West 47th Street. After 50 years in business, the Sun-Times reports that Chicago affordable housing developer Peter Holston is selling his 17-building portfolio as he and his wife prepare to retire.
6: The portfolio contains just over 2,600 units in Chicago, with 16 buildings in the city and another in Riverdale. Walker and Dunlop, who's handling the sale, say of the units, 758 are Chicago Housing Authority mixed-income units. One of those is Hilliard Towers near Cermak and State on the near south side, which mirrors Marina City downtown. Holston is also selling the firm and its management arm that oversees Holston Real Estate's properties as part of the deal. But Holston Human Capital Development, the associated nonprofit, will reportedly remain as a separate entity. Its mission is to strengthen at-risk populations by expanding their access to resources that promote self-sufficiency, wellness, and stability. Part of that is through developing low-income and affordable housing, according to the nonprofit website. Renita Young, News Radio 105.9 WBBM.
3: An alert has been issued by Chicago police following some recent related commercial burglaries in the Loop, Lakeview East, and Uptown neighborhoods. The first occurred in the early morning hours of Friday, June 5th, and the most recent happened yesterday morning. Police said in each incident, at least three suspects cut a window or glass from the front door of a small retail store or restaurant, then took cash registers that held money along with bottled liquor and tobacco products before making their getaway. Anyone who may have been information about these burglaries is asked to contact police. Up next, we'll take a look at a five-day AccuWeather forecast. It's 2:14.
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1: 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Here's meteorologist Carl Erickson.
2: And great weather for the rest of this afternoon. Sunshine, a few clouds, comfortable temperatures, high 78, and increasingly cloudy, but remaining dry through tonight, low 61. In fact, still dry early tomorrow morning for Father's Day, but unfortunately it turns into a rather soggy day as some showers develop late morning, evolving to a steadier soaking rain in the afternoon and evening. Watch out for a localized flooding with some of those downpours with a high of 71. And still a leftover shower early Monday, but then the trend will be to dry things out. It turns out mostly sunny by the afternoon, high 71. And nice weather for Tuesday, partly sunny and a high of 75. Currently it is 74 at O'Hare, Lake in the Hills 73, Midway 74, Lakefront temperature 67. I'm AccuWeather meteorologist Guy Erickson.
1: 2:16 now, time for a look at sports. The Cubs offense wasted no time getting started Friday in their opener on the north side with Toronto. The Cubs scored 7 runs in the opening inning and finished with 18 hits in a 16-2 win over the Blue Jays. Cubs manager Craig Counsell talks about their approach after knocking out starter Kevin Gausman after just 2 innings.
3: Look, Gausman's not easy to, you know, he's one of the better guys at avoiding the walk. So we did a good job against him, you know, to get that rally moving. Obviously, we got a huge hit from Carson. But, you know, we made him come in the zone, and we laid off the split down and laid off the slider away for the righties, and that's important.
1: Ben Brown was strong again yesterday for the Northsiders with another 6 innings on the mound. He's turning the ball over to Colin Ray this afternoon with a chance to take a 3rd win in a row for him as of right now. Cubs have a 3-0 advantage in the top of the 4th inning thanks to a 3-run home run by Matt Shaw. Now, the White Sox couldn't capitalize on a first inning home run yesterday to begin the series in Detroit. The Tigers rallied back twice to steal Friday's opener. Sox have Sean Newcomb going on the mound today for game number 2. As of right now, Tigers do hold a 4-1 advantage atop the White Sox that game in the bottom of the 8th inning. That's a look at sports at 16:46 past each hour. Time now, 2:18. 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Here's Trent Erickson.
4: All right, delays if you're traveling in a lot of spots, pretty much everywhere. On 55, you've got a northbound side from Weber up to Brolinbrook truck scales. You've got a crash working in the lane there. Multi-vehicle crash on the outbound side of the Dan Ryan at 18th Street. It's got some injuries involved. It's got 2 right lanes taken out. It's got 3 cars involved. It's jammed out to that point in 23 minutes down to 95th. It's 24 back in. No crashes, just heavy from 47th on in, locals and express lanes. Another rollover crash now. We're going to take this one from I-80-94, westbound, heavy from 65, on over to Torrance, where we've got a rollover crash in a lane, and then you're heavy on the eastbound side or slow in spots anyway from the Bishop Ford on over to Kennedy Avenue. If you're traveling on the expressways normally and not upright, or you're still upright, then you're in pretty good shape on the Edens. You've got heavy from Willow to the Kennedy Junction. 25 minutes is all it takes, though, to get in from Lake Cook. 19 on your way back out, slow out to Peterson, about 2E. Got delays on the Kennedy on the inbound side from River Road toll all the way into downtown. Up on side to Belmont, or from Belmont to Sayre, you're slow. It's 51 in from O'Hare and from the Edens Junction, 32. Going back out, it's 19 to get to Montrose and 34 minutes to O'Hare. Express lanes headed outbound there, slow from Belmont, but 3 minutes faster than the local lanes are. And the Eisenhower inbound, 1 hour and 2 minutes in from I-90. It's kind of rough. From North Avenue all the way down to Ida B. Wells, 40 minutes in from Mannheim, 27 on the way back out to Mannheim, and 45 out to I-90. And Metro reminds you, next time take the Union Pacific West Line from the Elmhurst Station. You'll be in and out. Don't worry about these travel times at that point. 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This weekend, enjoy Chicago Dogs baseball at Impact Field in Rosemont. Come dressed in a costume for Heroes and Villains Night with post-game fireworks Saturday. Sunday, celebrate Father's Day with catch on the field, autographs, and a commemorative hat for all dads. 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
1: Looking outside, currently seeing 74 degrees, partly sunny skies at O'Hare, mostly sunny 75 in Aurora, 73 in Waukegan, 66 at the lakefront at 2:20. Our top story this hour, at least 12 people are wounded following an overnight drive-by shooting in Southside's Roseland neighborhood. We'll have much more on this story coming away at 2:31. Well, workers are now building out a permanent pedestrian plaza along a busy area of shops on Chicago's north side as a memorial to a black trans advocate.
5: 40th Ward has much to be proud of.
6: And Alderman Andre Vasquez told colleagues during a Pride Month commemoration at this week's city council meeting about an addition to that list.
5: Elise Mallory Plaza in recognition of our trans sister. Elise, who is no longer with us.
6: The black trans advocate and Andersonville native died 4 years ago at the age of 31. And the stretch of Catalpa between Clark and Ashland in downtown Andersonville already bears an honorary street sign in her honor. Now it's permanently closed to car traffic as it's turned into a pedestrian plaza.
5: They have a kind of space where I remember Elise actually being there with a megaphone, now being the space named after her that we can all convene and have more congregation. I'm immensely proud of having any level of opportunity to create that.
6: We're on the north side. Jeff Buckles, News Radio 105.9 WBBM.
1: A new study says it may be best to educate first-time dads right before they take their newborn home. In a pilot study published in the journal Pediatrics Open Science, research shows brief videos shown in the hospital, a newborn nursery, may be an effective way to educate first-time fathers on infant care topics such as safe sleep, infant crying, and car safety. These specific topics were selected as common parental knowledge gaps. Previous research has shown that unintentional injuries, including those related to unsafe sleep, frustration with crying, and poor car seat safety, are the leading causes of death in young children. Up next, we will take a look at business AI questions for employers. Help humans, or do they replace them? We'll tackle that next. It's 222.
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14: We are able to use the demographics in the ADP payroll data and segment it by career.
13: It's already finding useful trends.
14: Since the rollout of ChatGPT in November 2022, this dashboard shows there's been a 20% decline in early career software developers. But when you look at older workers, no decline at all.
13: That suggests younger workers are getting less of a chance to see their full potential realized. Richardson says the opportunity for employers is to use AI not to replace workers, but to augment work.
14: It is a productivity tool in the sense that it makes work better. It makes problems easier to solve, and therefore you can tackle more problems.
13: With business news at 23 and 53 from the Bloomberg Newsroom, Andrew O'Day, News Radio 105.9 WBBM.
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9: 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Here's Trent Erickson.
10: All right, we've got delays out there with a crash on the outbound side of the Dan Ryan, a multi-vehicle crash with injuries. Two right lanes are taken out at 18th Street, and three cars involved with this one. It's jammed from the downtown area to 18th Street, 23 minutes down to 95th. It's 24 minutes on your way back in, so from 47th, either you're in the locals or express lanes. Bishop Ford, we've got another multi-vehicle crash in a lane on the inbound side. That's at 115th Street. You're heavy past the Steel Bridge up to 115th and 22 minutes in from 8094. You're headed out, and that delay is for a different reason from 115th down to the Steel Bridge. That's long-term road work. 19 minutes off the Dan Ryan to get down to 8094. We've got a rollover crash on 8094 on the westbound side, making things heavy from 65 on over to Torrance. It's got the two left lanes taken out with this one. Eastbound side, slow spots that go from the Bishop Ford over to Kennedy Avenue. And kind of a mess on I-80 if you're headed eastbound. It's solid from 55 over to Richards. That's due to road work where you're down to one single lane getting through that area. Use US 6 in the meantime to get yourself through and around that a little bit easier than sitting in it, because it's like a 45-minute backup through that area or just about. Westbound side looks just fine and perfectly clear for you. The rest of the roadways are not great either. If you're on the Edens inbound, it's 24 minutes in from Lake Cook, 21 on your way back out. Kennedy's about 51 minutes in from O'Hare, 32 from the Edens Junction. Heavy out from Belmont to Sayre, it's 19 to get to Montrose, 34 out to O'Hare. A little bit better with the express lanes that save you 3 minutes. And they are heavy from or slow from Belmont on out. And we've got the Eisenhower on the inbound side, an hour and 2 minutes in from I-90, 40 minutes from Mannheim. Heavy from North Avenue onto I.W. Wells the whole way in. Up on delays go to 9th Avenue, and 27 minutes to get to Mannheim, 45 minutes out to I-90. If you're on the Stevenson, you'll be on it for 36 minutes. That's in from 294. Back out is 31 minutes to get there, and 39 to 355. Your next report at 238 on News Radio 105.9 WBBM.
11: Heck, the forecast says we're looking out for the rest of our day today. It'll be nice with sunshine, a few clouds, a high of 78. Tonight, increasing cloudiness, a low of 61. Tomorrow, Father's Day, things change a bit. It's going to be wet and rainy in the afternoon, a high of 71. But right now, partly sunny, 74 degrees and 229.

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1: 2:30 on your Saturday. Good afternoon. Thanks for listening. I'm Judson Richards. 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
2: This is Mike Krauser. A shooting overnight in the Roseland neighborhood left a dozen people wounded.
1: An investigation is underway after the body of a man was pulled from Montrose Harbor on Chicago's north side.
3: This is Haley Hansen. A kitten has found a home after Indiana State Police troopers rescued him from an interstate median.
1: And Iran says it has once again closed the Strait of Hormuz amid new strikes by Israel and Lebanon. WBBM Sports, White Sox and the Tigers facing off in Detroit. Cubs and the Blue Jays facing off right now at Wrigley Field. Accurate, the forecast says it'll be nice today with sunshine. A few clouds could reach a high of 78. Tonight, increase clouds, a low of 61 degrees outside right now. Mostly sunny skies in Chicago, 74 degrees at 2:31. An investigation is continuing after a shooting last night in Chicago's Roseland neighborhood that left 12 people wounded. WBBM's Mike Krauser reports.
2: 95th Street was littered with evidence markers at the intersection with Princeton Avenue. Someone's shoes were left behind and there was blood on the pavement. The shooting happened at about 11 p.m. Police say there was a large crowd. A red SUV pulled up and two occupants fired into the crowd. About 100 shots. There were head wounds, back wounds, and leg wounds, some grazed by bullets, just one critically injured, the rest in good condition. Most got to hospitals themselves. Two were taken by ambulance. Pastor Donovan Price, the street pastor, wrote on X, "Last night was rough." He called it a mega violent night. Mike Krauser, News Radio, 105.9 WBBM.
1: Many Chicagoans say the opening of the Obama Presidential Center on the South Side is a chance to teach the next generation.
4: The first weekend of the Obama Presidential Center brought out people of all ages, sizes, and colors, including kids. We caught up with Douglas Williams of the In Tao Club in Chinatown.
5: We're a community center. We teach taekwondo. 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
4: Why was it important for you all to be here the opening day of the Obama Center?
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5: 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And see the kids out here and the multiracial coalition that's out here of children. You got black children, you know, Asian children, white children. You got all these children out here playing together. Like Sesame Street exploded, and like there's just happy children and amazing adults all over the place.
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1: A tiny kitten is in a new home after being found stuck in a median along I-94, Northwest Indiana.
3: In a social media post, Indiana State Police say two troopers found the orange and white kitten in Gary near Grant Street, adding he was, quote, very scared. Given busy rush hour traffic, ISP says it's highly unlikely the kitten would have been able to get to the median, leading them to believe he'd been intentionally dropped there. Troopers got the kitten to safety with a picture showing him clinging to one of his rescuers. Haley Hansen, News Radio 105.9 WBBM.
1: Overseas, Iran said it has closed the Strait of Hormuz again. This comes just days after reopening it following the announcement of a deal between the U.S. and Iran. Iranian state TV said the military ordered the shutdown in response to Israel's continued strikes in Lebanon. Meanwhile, Iran says it's sending a delegation to Switzerland for talks with U.S. representatives. ABC News senior White House correspondent Selena Wang has more.
6: This trip comes after Vice President J.D. Vance was actually already supposed to be in Switzerland, but the White House scrapping those plans at the 11th hour. Vice President Vance now saying he expects to join Witkoff and Kushner in the coming days. But the reason why that was delayed is because of this ongoing conflict between Israel and Lebanon. And it's shown that that conflict really has the potential to be a spoiler for this deal, to really derail it all.
1: Pakistan and Qatar are mediating the talks and say they are expected to begin tomorrow, but Iran says expectations are low until the U.S. fulfills its commitments. There's new word that President Trump is threatening to charge U.S. tolls in the Strait of Hormuz if a final deal with Iran isn't reached in 60 days. Meantime, President Trump is lashing out at Italy's prime minister, insisting she repeatedly asked for a photo with him at this week's G7 summit. The president is also criticizing what he says is Italy's lack of help and cooperation during the Iran war. Italy's PM has called the president's claim completely false. The dust-up has led to Italy's foreign minister canceling a planned trip to the U.S. where he was due to meet with Secretary of State Marco Rubio. President Trump has a new plane.
7: President Trump

0: Unveils the new Air Force One. The former Qatari-owned jumbo jet has the robin's egg blue exterior of the old plane, with the underbelly painted navy blue with a red stripe above it. The tail has a massive American flag on it.
1: This plane was transformed into a flying White House at a level of luxury that nobody's ever seen before.
0: President Trump spoke after stepping off the new plane at Andrews Air Force Base in a dramatic flourish. He confirmed he would be taking the new jet to the NATO summit in Turkey next month.
1: Now when we land at airports in London and in Germany and different places, nobody tops this one. And that's the way we have to have it for our country. Nobody even comes close.
0: This is a so-called bridge jet until a new Air Force One arrives from Boeing in about 2 years. Ed Donahue, Washington.
2: 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It's 2:35.
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2: In Shanahan, the BP on Eames and Frontage is selling gas for $3.39 a gallon. In Oak Forest, the Citgo on Central and 147th is selling gas for $3.43 a gallon. It's 2:38. Traffic and weather together on the 8th. Here's Trent Erickson.
9: All right, we've got cleanup of an earlier crash. Down the shoulder now, the Dan Ryan left shoulder on the outbound side of your jam from downtown to before 18th Street. We had a multi-vehicle crash there, injuries, all the whole, everything you look for in a crash, and that's been moved to the left shoulder now, so things are getting a little better. 21-minute strip down to 95th, it's 24 back in, though. It's heavy from 47th in the locals and the express lanes. Multi-vehicle crash, it's still active on the outbound side or inbound side of the Bishop Ford at 115th Street, heavy past the Steel Bridge to that point. It's in a lane, and then the outbound side's got long-term roadworks, as has you heavy from 115th down to the Steel Bridge. It's 22 minutes in from 8094 and 19 on your way back out. 8094's got its own special rollover crash in the two left lanes westbound. At just past Torrance, it's jammed from Indianapolis Boulevard over to that point. And the eastbound side is just slow passing Torrance with gapers delays, so nothing big on the eastbound travel at all. And you're moving okay through that eastbound side for the most part. If you're traveling on the Edens, you're slow in from Old Orchard, and it's about 24 minutes in from Lake Hook. It's 21 on your way back out, slow from Peterson to about Toohey. On the Edens Spur, heavy from Waukegan Road east over to the Edens itself. The westbound side's fine. Kennedy's an hour-long trip in from O'Hare 39 from the Edens Junction. Slow from Canfield to the Jane Byrne Interchange the whole way in. Up on side, slow to Sayre from Belmont in 18 minutes to get to Montrose, 32 minutes out to O'Hare. And your Eisenhower's at an hour and 10 minutes in from I-90 from 42 from Mannheim. Back out is 24 and 42 to get out to I-90. Your next report at 248 on News Radio 105.9 WBBM.
10: WBBM, AccuWeather, sunshine and patchy clouds for the rest of the afternoon. Beautiful weather with a high of 78, then becoming mostly cloudy but staying dry tonight. Low 61. A dry start of the day tomorrow for Father's Day, but some showers develop by late morning. Now we'll evolve into a steadier soaking rain for the afternoon and evening, which may result in a localized flooding. High 71. A morning shower left over on Monday, but the trend will be to dry things out as some sunshine returns. High Monday, 71. Currently 74 degrees in O'Hare. Albany Park, 75. Midway, 74. Lakefront, temperature 67. I'm AccuWeather meteorologist Kai Erickson.
2: Good afternoon.

0: Now 2:40. New data showing a curious faraway object in space. Is it truly oddball?
1: It has been called the Pink Planet, and for years astronomers have wondered about its atmosphere. Because it is an unusually cold and very large object, attempts to study it from ground-based telescopes have proven frustrating. New info from Northwestern astronomers using the James Webb Space Telescope shows the atmosphere is filled with salty clouds, something never seen before. It orbits a star 57 light years away from Earth and is about 25 times the size of Jupiter. Bo Duran, News Radio 105.9 WBBM.
0: Now to the World Cup. Team USA is looking ahead after a hard-fought win against Australia. ABC's Christian Cordero was at the site of the match in Seattle.
2: Team USA is leading the way.
3: And the building shakes in Seattle.
2: Sitting 3 points clear at the top of the group after another decisive win. This time against Australia in Seattle.
4: This team and this country are starting to believe.
2: And they did it without star player Christian Pulisic, sidelined with a calf injury.
0: With its 2-0 record, the U.S. team is in first place with 6 points, while Australia remains in second place with 3. Team USA's next scheduled match, Thursday in Los Angeles, where they will face Turkey. California trading card shop owners are calling on police to do more after burglars lifted thousands of dollars in Pokemon card heist. 2 shops were hit just hours apart.
5: Inside his Stockton card shop of 16 years, Joshua Lawson is still counting the losses. Yeah.
6: Broke the glass of this cabinet here.
5: Video shows the burglar in and out in less than a minute, apparently only touching one cabinet that held authenticated and sealed Pokemon cards.
6: Pokemon cards can go anywhere from a dollar to, I've seen graded cards go for tens of thousands of dollars.
5: With the collector's craze now causing crime concerns, business owners feel the cards are stacked against them.
6: So this is a serious problem that needs to be looked at.
0: A report from ABC's Gabriel Porras, the store's owner, says his shops have been hit 4 separate times since January. Let's celebrate our team here at WBBM at the editor's desk. Patrick Rushman, our news writer, is Mark Freeman. Our assistant producer is Mediana Hutnick. Our broadcast managing editor is Zach Weber. Up next, a look at sports and our top trending stories. It's 2:43.
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3: New York Knicks fans have turned one of the city's ways to celebrate the team into a viral souvenir. People have been seen on social media taking New York's custom-painted blue and orange trash cans, dumping them out, and taking off with them. The cans were created ahead of the Knicks' victory parade, and one of the bins was spotted on Facebook Marketplace listed for $5,000. Norway's World Cup team is taking meal prep at the tournament to a whole new level. The team shipped more than 2,200 pounds of traditional Norwegian food to their base camp, not wanting to take their chances with local options in their first appearance since 1998. Included in the rations are more than 600 pounds of fish, 255 pounds of the country's famous brown cheese, and roughly 6,000 oranges. Time now for a look at sports. We'll give you a couple finals here. The White Sox, they are in Detroit. They lose today to the Tigers with a final of 4-1. After a three-run home run early in the game by Matt Shaw for the Cubs at Wrigley Field, the Cubs do lead the Toronto Blue Jays with a score. That game still in the bottom of the fifth inning. Cubs over the Blue Jays with a score of 3-0. Let's talk about an offensive performance yesterday for the Cubs, that is, as they beat up on Kevin Gausman out of the game after two innings, 18 hits, 16 runs. Here's Cubs manager Craig Counsell talking about the road they still have in front of them.
4: We're going to have days like this. We did it against a good pitcher today. I think that's as encouraging as anything. And you got to keep showing up and trying to do it. And that's how this works. There's, an incredible amount of baseball games left to play. And that inspires you to keep showing up every day.
3: Now to soccer. Following a second straight World Cup victory, the U.S. men's national team is locked in a spot in the round of 32. The Americans took down Australia on Friday with a 2-0 win and now turn their attention to Thursday's group stage finale against Turkey. Over to some WNBA action later tonight. The Sky are trying to put an end to their four-game losing streak with a matchup against the Dallas Wings. The Sky tip off on the road at 7 o'clock. That's a look at sports at 16 and 46 past each hour. 2:48, traffic and weather together on the 8th, sponsored by It's Not a Game, Illinois.com. Here's Trent Erickson.
5: All right, some things improving a little bit. So we've got multi-vehicle crashes and such on the shoulders, mostly on the Dan Ryan and the outbound side at 18th Street. That earlier multi-vehicle situation is clean up on the left shoulder left over, and it's heavy from downtown to 18th Street, but only 18 minutes to get down to 95th. It's 24, you're headed back in. 47th is where you hit the brakes, locals and express. No crashes just because. At the Bishop Ford, we've got the crash still active in a lane on the inbound side at 115th Street. And it's heavy past the Steel Bridge, 22 in from 8094 now. Back out 115 to the Steel Bridge. Long-term work has you slow. It's 19 down to 8094. If you're traveling on the 8094 in the westbound side, it's jammed up from Independence over to past Torrance. A cleanup of an earlier crash. It's on the shoulder, though. Gaper's delay still exists, though, on the eastbound side, slow passing Torrance. And then roadwork on I-80's got you really solid eastbound from 55 over to Richards. You're down to one lane as you make your way over the Des Plaines River. River, and it is very heavy. You might want to try something like US 6. It's an easier option for you. Otherwise, it's a good 40, 45-minute trip to get through that just that small section. It's a six-mile backup right now, and it's been that way all weekend long so far, for the most part, at least all day long. And keep in mind, the Cubs started at 120 at Wrigley Field. That's not going to be pleasant when that lets out in a little while, so something to keep in mind as you make your way up and down DeSebo Lakeshore Drive, certainly on your southbound side. Kennedy's moving at an hour-long pace in from O'Hare 32 on your way out. It's an hour-long trip, an hour and 10 minutes on the inbound side of the Eisenhower, 42 in from Mannheim, 24 and 42 on your way back out. 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Flashing lights on the roadside, it's the law to slow down and safely change lanes when possible. Keep emergency responders, work crews, and everyday drivers like you safe on the road. Move over. It's the law. It's not a game. Your next report at 2:58 on News Radio 105.9 WBBM.
3: Looking outside right now, currently seeing mostly sunny skies. Chicagoland 74 degrees at O'Hare, 75 in Aurora, 66 at the lakefront at 2:50.
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3: A mystery left behind by Japan's devastating 2011 earthquake may finally have an answer.
6: About 16 minutes after the magnitude 9 quake struck, GPS stations across Japan recorded an unexplained shift to the east. The movement happened before major aftershocks and puzzled scientists for years. Now, a study led by University of Chicago geophysicist Soon-Young Park suggests powerful seismic waves traveled through the Earth, struck the planet's outer core, and then bounced back toward the surface. Researchers say that returning energy triggered additional movement along tectonic plate boundaries around Japan, shifting the island eastward by as much as 6 millimeters. Scientists say the finding reveals a previously unrecognized seismic hazard and shows large earthquakes can affect faults long after the initial shaking ends. Renita Young, News Radio 105.9 WBBM.
3: An iconic influence on American sitcoms has died.
7: Director James Burrows has died at age 85. Burrows was the director behind Cheers, Sometimes You Wanna Go Where, Taxi, Will and Grace, and Friends. I'll be there for you. Burrows' family confirmed his death to People magazine, saying he passed away peacefully on Friday. He got his start in television in 1974, directing episodes of The Mary Tyler Moore Show, The Bob Newhart Show, and Laverne and Shirley. Burrows co-created Cheers, directing most of the episodes and all 246 episodes of Will and Grace. Director James Burrows, dead at 85. I'm Donna Water.
3: Coming up next in business, Father's Day spending predictions. That's next. It's 2:52.
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13: Time to honor the dads out there. The National Retail Federation says that this year, Father's Day-related spending is expected to hit a new record of nearly $28 billion.
14: It's very clear to us that, you know, consumers are making sure that they are able to spend on loved ones at these special moments. even if they have to cut back in other areas.
13: Mark Matthews is the chief economist at the NRF, which predicts consumers will spend nearly $227 each on Father's Day,
14: up from $199 last year.
13: The NRF, along with Prosper Insights and Analytics, found that just over three quarters of consumers plan to celebrate the holiday.
14: 45% of them are planning to buy a gift for a father or stepfather. And the second highest category is people buying for a husband, 25%.
13: Greeting cards were the most popular Father's Day gift, followed by clothing, special outings, and gift cards. With business at 23 and 53, from the Bloomberg Newsroom, Gina Cervetti, News Radio 105.9 WBBM.
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3: 258 traffic and weather together on the 8th. Here's Trent Erickson.
5: All right, thank you to Kevin calling in the WBBM Mercedes-Benz of Hoppin Estates traffic tip line at 855-780 Road with the update on I-80. It's still solid. You're headed eastbound from 55 all the way over to Richards over the Swains River Bridge. They're doing work this weekend, taking you down to one lane, so it's very heavy. Use US 6 instead to get yourself through there because otherwise it's a mess. Cleanup of an earlier rollover crash on the shoulder now on the westbound side of I-80-94, but still slow in spots from Grand over to Torrance where it was. Your next report at 308, News Radio 105.9 WBBM.
3: Accurate, the forecast says what we're looking at for the rest of the day. We could get to 78 degrees potentially. However, tomorrow, Father's Day, not going to be as pleasant as today. We are expecting wet weather. It's going to be breezy with periods of rain, some heavy in the afternoon and evening, along with a thunderstorm. That's tomorrow. High of 71 expected Sunday and Monday. But right now, 74 degrees, partly sunny skies in Chicagoland at 259.
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3: Coming up in the next half hour, News Radio WBBM, Mayor Brendan Johnson joins demonstrators in the loop to rally for, among other things, voting rights protections also.
23: This is Terry Keschner at the 25th anniversary of Chicago Pride Fest on the North Side, where there's a thirst for equality and an appetite for acceptance.
3: Plus, President Trump warns the U.S. could impose a toll on ships traveling through the Strait of Hormuz if negotiations with Iran fail. The latest is next from ABC News. In sports, Cubs lead Toronto by a score of 3-0. That game in the sixth inning, the Sox fall to the Tigers 4-1. 74 degrees at 3 o'clock.
24: From ABC News,
0: I'm Mike Dubusky. President Trump is now warning that if negotiations with Iran fail, the U.S. could impose a toll on ships traveling through the Strait of Hormuz. It comes as Iranian officials head to Switzerland to meet with an American delegation that includes Special Envoy Steve Witkoff and Jared Kushner. ABC's senior White House correspondent Selena Wang.
1: This trip comes after Vice President J.D. Vance was actually already supposed to be in Switzerland, but the White House scrapping those plans at the 11th hour. Vice President Vance now saying he expects to join Witkoff and Kushner in the coming days. But the reason why that was delayed is because of this ongoing conflict between Israel and Lebanon. And it's shown that that conflict really has the potential to be a spoiler for this deal, to really derail it all.
0: To that point, earlier today, Iran indicated it's closing the Strait of Hormuz again, saying Israel breached the Memorandum of Understanding by targeting strikes in Lebanon. U.S. Central Command says the strait remains open.
2: One thing I do not think is going to change is people being alerted to the risk of the Strait of Hormuz being closed.
0: That's analyst Stephen Day with the Center for Economic Education at Virginia Commonwealth University talking about the effect this conflict may have on gas prices. Recently, the national average dipped below $4 a gallon, though Americans are still paying about a dollar more per gallon than they were before this war. In positive economic news, the World Cup is expected to bring in $17 billion in additional gross domestic product, according to organizers. Eric Williams manages a Waffle House in Atlanta near FIFA's Fan Festival.
4: The customer base has been incredible. They've all been very friendly, hospitable, and so it's made it much easier to handle the volume.
0: Team USA beat Australia in last night's World Cup match. They take on Turkey next in the knockout round on Thursday. And high winds, hail, and tornadoes are all possible from Texas through Alabama through this evening. You're listening to ABC News.
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0: The Los Angeles Police Department is under scrutiny after an officer shot and killed a dog in an apartment complex. The LAPD releasing body cam footage of the incident.
29: Is the dog put away?
0: Police responding to reports of screaming coming from a residence. The dog's owner said she had been celebrating the Knicks winning the NBA Finals last weekend. Chief Jim McDonnell has promised a comprehensive review of the shooting. A search is underway for the suspect in a series of highway shootings in the Kansas City area. ABC's Olivia Rubin has the latest.
30: The FBI offering a $25,000 reward for any information leading to the arrest of 22-year-old Oscar Sanchez Munoz. Police saying they tracked Sanchez Munoz to two homes where they thought he could be. One caught fire. At the other, spent shells visible from the ammunition police used to get inside. Several windows shattered. A search ending with no sign of the suspect. Authorities warning that the suspect is armed and dangerous, telling anyone who sees him to call 911 immediately.
0: And two large brush fires in Florida have shut down some major roads in the state. This morning, fire authorities say the bigger blaze is now 97% contained. Mike Dubusky, ABC News.
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3: 3:05 Saturday, June 20th. Good afternoon. Thanks for listening. I'm Judson Richards. It is 74 degrees in Chicago right now under partly sunny skies for the rest of our day. It'll be nice with sunshine, a few clouds, high of 78. Then tonight, increasing cloudiness, a low of 61. Tomorrow, cloudy, cooler, turning breezy with periods of rain, some heavy in the afternoon and evening, along with a thunderstorm, looking at a high of 71. Our full five-day AccuWeather forecast coming your way at 3:15. Our top local story on News Radio WBBM. Mayor Brennan Johnson joined a protest at the Federal Plaza in the Loop today that was largely about the Trump administration. WBBM's Mike Krauser reports.
6: When do we want it? Justice! And when do we want it?
7: The mayor joined members of the Chicago Alliance Against Racist and Political Repression and others demonstrating against what they see as injustice in many forms.
8: We have to put an end to these illegal and endless wars that are driving our economy to the ground. No more wars.
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8: No more wars. And let's make sure we stand up for the people. 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
7: Mayor Johnson also touched on voting rights, reproductive rights, labor rights, and civil rights. At the Federal Plaza, Mike Krauser, News Radio 105.9 WBBM.
3: As Pride Month continues, Chicago's annual Pride Fest is taking place on the North Side this weekend.
10: The North Halsted Business Alliance is one of the groups behind the 25th anniversary of Chicago Pride Fest this weekend in the North Halsted neighborhood. Jocelyn McPherson was an early arrival.
11: I'm from Scotland.
10: And what brings you here to Pride Fest in the north side of Chicago?
11: Well, I've lived in Chicago 4 years now. This is my fourth Pride. So I've always come every year. I'm trans, I'm a lesbian, and I just like to wave the flag.
10: Is that what this is all about? Just people just being who they are? And...
11: I think so, but I think this year is especially important considering the current political climate and everything. Trans rights and LGBT rights are constantly under fire, especially from the current administration.
10: Jules Hawkins lives in Aurora.
12: Just be proud of the progress we've made so far, especially because I'm a gay black man in Chicago. Being here means that I'm able to be myself authentically.
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3: A new city ordinance could boost private plane traffic at Chicago's second largest airport.
0: Midway Airport is in line to get a $150 million boost in the plan that would direct the Chicago Department of Aviation to enter agreements with two general aviation operators. That money would go toward new hangars, office space, and other infrastructure improvements to support increased private aviation. General aviation accounted for almost a quarter of all flights at Midway last year, totaling more than 51,000 flights. Bo Duran, News Radio, 105.9 WBBM.
3: It is 3:08. Traffic and weather together on the 8th. We say good afternoon to Mike Allison.
13: Good afternoon. We will start off with the Kennedy, where we're having some trouble on your inbound side right now. Things are jamming up from Canfield all the way down to Washington. We have a new multi-vehicle crash. Your left lane now blocked with crews just arriving to the scene. 1 hour to make it in from O'Hare. 39 on your way in from the junction. Outbound moving much better. 19 to Montrose, 34 out to the airport, and those express lanes going to save you about 4 minutes. If you're on the Edens, your inbound side, plenty of slow spots from Old Orchard into the junction, 24 minutes in from Lake Cook, and 21 to get back out. The Eisenhower, your inbound side, real heavy in spots today from York all the way over to the Jane Byrne Interchange, an hour and 10 minutes in from I-90, just 41 if you're heading outbound. On the Stevenson, 52 to make it in from the Veterans, seeing some pretty heavy pockets between Cass and Kedzie. Your outbound side, moving better, but still 27 to the Tri-State and 36 to 355. On the Dan Ryan, 28 minutes to make it downtown and just 16 getting out to the split. 57 moving along okay. The Bishop Ford inbound still dealing with cleanup of an earlier crash at 115th on your inbound side here. Everything off on the shoulder, but still pretty tight through that stretch. 20 minutes in, 18 if you're headed outbound. DuSable Lakeshore Drive, real busy this afternoon. Northbound, we've got some heavy spots from the Stevenson up to Chicago. Southbound, heavy spots take you from Fullerton down to Balbo. And on your tollways, this Tri-State going southbound, real heavy today in spots from the Grand Avenue curve all the way down to the Cermak Toll Plaza. Your next traffic report is at 3:18 on News Radio 105.9 WBBM.
3: Back with the forecast. Says for the rest of our day, it'll be nice with sunshine, a few clouds, high of 78 tonight, increasing cloudiness, a low of 61 tomorrow. Father's Day, cloudy, cooler, turning breezy with periods of rain, some heavy in the afternoon and evening, along with a thunderstorm. Watch for flash flooding, looking at a high of 71. Monday, high 71 as well. Tuesday, could climb to a high of 75. Wednesday, back up there with a high of 76. Right now, 74 degrees, partly sunny at O'Hare. 74, mostly sunny in Midway. 75 in Aurora, 77 in Joliet. 66 at the lakefront at 310.
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2: Record.
3: Illinois' totals beat its previous record of 142 twisters set back in 2024. The National Oceanic and Atmospheric Administration data shows Illinois also leads the nation in tornado count for the third time in the last 4 years, with 6 months still remaining in 2026. The numbers come about a week after a tornado outbreak moved through Illinois and Indiana, with Governor Mike Braun declaring a state of emergency for the counties impacted. Haley Hansen, News Radio 105.9 WBBM.
2: A busy part of Andersonville will soon be a place for congregation and connection in honor of a pioneering advocate for Chicago's LGBTQ plus community. Crews have started turning the stretch of Catalpa Avenue between Clark and Ashland into Elise Mallory Plaza as a tribute to the Andersonville native and black trans activist who died in 2022. Northside Alderman Andre Vasquez told City Council colleagues this week that Elise Mallory's work co-founding the Chicago Therapy Collective has helped countless Chicagoans navigating their coming out journeys.
4: There are so many things that our folks all need when it comes to support services, when feeling like they're in community, knowing that they have someone to talk to and to listen to them when they need those moments.
2: Vasquez says the space will be the first in the country named for a black trans woman. After 50 years in business, affordable housing developer Peter Holston is selling his entire portfolio of Chicago buildings as he and his wife prepare to retire.
5: The Chicago Sun-Times reports the 17-building portfolio contains just over 2,600 units in Chicago, with 16 buildings in the city and another in Riverdale in the south suburbs. Walker and Dunlop, who's handling the sales, say of the units, 758 are Chicago Housing Authority mixed-income units. Holston is also selling the firm and its management arm that oversees Holston Real Estate's properties as part of the deal. The portfolio has reportedly been on the market for about 3 weeks. There's no word yet on its valuation, pricing expectations, or buyer interest. Renita Young, News Radio 105.9 WBBM.
2: Summer is a popular time to move, and the Better Business Bureau warns scammers are using AI to make fake moving companies look more convincing by creating professional-looking websites and fake five-star reviews. Some consumers report paying deposits only to have movers never show up, while others say their belongings were held hostage until they paid more money. To avoid moving scams, the BBB says to get written estimates based on an in-home visit. In addition, make sure a mover has a physical address. Check their license and complaint history through the Illinois Commerce Commission for in-state moves and the U.S. Department of Transportation for interstate moves. They also say placing a tracking device in a few boxes can help track them. We'll take a look at weather next.
6: Edward R. Murrow believed credibility begins with truth. Recognized with 2 regional Murrow Awards, including overall excellence, our commitment to serving Chicago and the region with dependable journalism never stops. 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

0: At 3:15, time for the AccuWeather 5-day forecast, sponsored by Four Seasons Heating, Air Conditioning, Plumbing, Sewer, and Electric. Here's meteorologist Carl Erickson.
1: And fantastic weather for the rest of this afternoon with sunshine, a few clouds overhead, high 78. Increasingly cloudy tonight, but we should remain dry despite that cloud cover moving on in, low 61. That will change, though, tomorrow for Father's Day. A dry first thing, but then some showers break out late in the morning. It will bump into a steady, heavier rain into the afternoon and evening. Could I even produce some localized flooding with those downpours, high 71. And some of that rain spilling over into early Monday morning, then drying out by the afternoon. Turns out sunny with a high of 71, and then nice weather returns for Tuesday. Partly sunny, high 75, but that humidity does make a comeback Wednesday, and that'll be accompanied by some showers and thunderstorms, high 76. Currently it is 75 degrees at O'Hare, West Woodlawn 73, Midway 75, at the lakefront 66 degrees. I'm AccuWeather meteorologist Kai Erickson.
0: 3:16 now, time for a look at sports. Let's begin in baseball. The Cubs are back at Wrigley this afternoon. The Cubs put up 16 runs in yesterday's series opener against the Toronto Blue Jays. Right now in the seventh inning, they are back in the lead yet again, and big part thanks to Matt Shaw's three-run home run early in the game. But the Cubs lead the Blue Jays 5-0, that one again in the top of the seventh inning. Now, the recent power surge the last two games has been a step in the right direction, but Cubs manager Craig Counsell doesn't want to put too much stock into it. Counsell talked postgame about his mindset after the recent wins.
2: It's two good days of baseball. You know, and we got to do it. Your task is to do it tomorrow. We've played two good days of offensive baseball. That's a good thing for sure.
0: Although I will say the Blue Jays just homered, so that makes it a 5-3 Cubs lead now in the seventh inning. Now on the south side, Sam Antenacci hit his fourth home run of the year, but that was all of the offense for the White Sox as they fall to the Tigers today with a final of 4-1. That's a look at sports at 16:46 past each hour. Time now 3:18. 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Here's Mike Allison.
3: Well, having some trouble right now on I-80 on your eastbound side. Things are building rather quickly here from just past Ridge Road in Minooka to before I-55, where it looks like we have a new crash taking out a lane. Unfortunately, once you make it past that point, it stays heavy all the way over to Richards. That's because we have a weekend-long roadwork project going on. You are down to just one lane until Monday morning. If you're headed westbound on I-80, everything's doing just fine. In northwest Indiana, 8094 westbound, still seeing some slow spots from Grant over to a little past Torrance. We had an earlier rollover crash. Everything's off on the shoulder, but still a little bit tight through that area. Your eastbound side moving better, but still some slow spots between the state line and Kennedy Avenue. On your Illinois expressways, looking at the Kennedy coming inbound, we're still dealing with a crash. This is right around Washington, maybe a little closer to Madison at this point. Your left lane still blocked with crews on the scene. Things are backed up all the way to Canfield. 1 hour in from O'Hare, 39 to make it in from the junction. If you're headed outbound, 19 minutes to Montrose and 34 to get out to the airport. On the Eden, it's not too terrible. 24 in from Lake Cook and 21 to make it back out. The Eisenhower, an hour and 10 in from I-90 still. Heavy spots go from North Avenue all the way to the Jane Byrne Interchange. Outbound moving better at 42 to get to the Jane Addams. On the Stevenson, 50 minutes in from the Veterans, 36 to get back out, and on the Dan Ryan, 30 minutes to get downtown, 17 on your way to the split. 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
0: High today was set at 78 degrees. Right now we're looking at 75 degrees. Partly sunny skies at 3:20. Our top story this hour, a mass shooting on Chicago's south side overnight wounded at least a dozen people, one of them critically. We'll have much more on this story coming your way at 3:31. Well, a new study says it may be best to educate first-time dads right before they take their newborn home. In a pilot study published in the journal Pediatrics Open Science, research shows brief videos shown in the hospital newborn nursery maybe an effective way to educate first-time fathers on infant care topics such as safe sleep, infant crying, and car safety. These specific topics were selected as common parental knowledge gaps. In the World Cup, Team USA is looking ahead after a hard-fought win against Australia. ABC's Christiane Cordero was at the match in Seattle.
4: Fans packed watch parties from coast to coast with the host, Emerald City. out in red, white, and blue.
5: T-Zero, it was amazing. It's like we knew it was going to happen.
6: I came from Florida. It was electric. I would say that it's like the loudest that I've heard a sporting event in a long time.
0: Team USA is scheduled to face Turkey in Los Angeles on Thursday. Up next, we'll have a look at business. It's 321.
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11: Somebody had seen the story about us picking mustard.
9: One of the
11: people that was submitting names for the contest submitted the name Penny Mustard. 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
9: Yeah.
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9: 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I remember that was one submission we had.
11: When we narrowed it down to 50 names or so, we kind of just looked at it. 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This is it. It's Penny Mustard.
9: It was glaringly obvious to us.
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11: In hindsight, I'm not sure if Dad cared about the mustard or he just wanted to keep us busy.
9: Yeah. In hindsight, I think he wanted to keep us busy.
11: Smart.
12: From ABC News Wall Street Weekend. Markets were closed on Friday for the Juneteenth holiday, but the shortened week was nevertheless eventful. It saw the resumption of shipping traffic through the Strait of Hormuz and markets optimism bringing the price of oil down to about $77 a barrel Friday. National gasoline prices at about $3.95 a gallon, but concerned that it could take months for the supply chain disruption to work itself out. This week saw the first Federal Reserve interest rate announcement since Kevin Warsh became the new chair. The central bank voting to keep rates unchanged, but at least half of the Fed governors now say they expect interest rates to go up this year. Student loan rates are about to go down by 1% for millions of borrowers enrolled in automatic payments. The Department of Education announced Thursday it will temporarily drop interest rates on federal student loans starting July 1st of this year through June 30th of 2028. The government hopes the move will put more students on auto pay. Dave Packer, ABC News.
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0: We'll get Check of the Roads in just a moment. The summer solstice takes place this weekend.
25: Sunday is the longest day of the year for half the planet. The summer solstice this Sunday marks the longest day of the year in the Northern Hemisphere and the start of astronomical summer. It's the opposite in the Southern Hemisphere, where it's the shortest day of the year and winter will start. The Earth's axis is tilted at an angle as it travels around the sun. Solstices mark the times when the Earth is tipped most extremely, either toward or away from the sun. That means the hemispheres are getting very different amounts of sunlight, and the days and nights are at their most unequal. I'm high up in Juwani.
0: It's 212. Check that 328 traffic and weather together on the 8th. Here's Mike Allison.
3: Well, we're still seeing some delays through the Joliet area. I-80 on your eastbound side. First, it's a bit tight between Ridge Road and a little before I-55, with crews still on the scene with a crash. Once you make it past that point, it stays heavy the rest of the way over to Richards. That's because we have a weekend-long roadwork project going on. You are down to just one lane until Monday morning. If you're headed westbound on I-80, everything's still moving just fine. Back over on your expressways, we have some good news. This is on the inbound side of the Kennedy. We had an earlier crash right around Washington. We heard from our tipster David on the WBBM Mercedes-Benz of Hoffman Estates traffic tip line at 855-780 Road. He let us know that that crash is out of the way. All your lanes are now back open, but it is still pretty heavy. An hour and 3 minutes in from O'Hare, 39 in from the junction. Your outbound side moving better at a 31-minute pace out to the airport. And if you want to jump in those express lanes, you will save about 5 minutes. On the Edens, we have a 22-minute trip in from Lake Cook and just 18 to get back out. No delays for you on I-190. On the Eisenhower, your inbound side, still plenty of heavy spots. North Avenue into the Jane Byrne Interchange. 1 hour, 10 minutes in from I-90. Just 40 if you're heading outbound. On the Stevenson, your inbound side, seeing some slow spots between Lamont and Kedzie. 52 minutes in from 355, 39 of that in from the Tri-State. On your outbound side, it's just 35 to get back out to the Veterans. On the Dan Ryan, 25 minutes in and 17 on your way back out. 57 still moving along okay. The Bishop Ford, not bad now. 18 minutes either way, 80-94 to the Dan Ryan. On Usaba Lakeshore Drive, your northbound side, we've got some heavy spots from the Stevenson up to Chicago. Southbound, plenty of heavy spots as well. This is from Fullerton down to the Stevenson. On your tollways, the Tri-State southbound, still the trouble spot with heavy spots from the Grand Avenue Curve all the way down to Ogden. Your night traffic report is at 338 on News Radio 105.9 WBBM.
0: Tonight we'll see increasing cloudiness, a low of 61. Temperatures, or the day at least, will change from today's sunshine to Father's Day tomorrow. Cloudy, cooler, turning breezy with periods of rain. Some heavy in the afternoon and evening along with a thunderstorm. Watch for flash flooding, a high of 71 Monday. Also looking at a high of 71 Monday. Breezy, spotty shower in the morning, otherwise mostly sunny. Outside right now, 75 degrees, partly sunny skies at 329.
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0: 3:30 on your Saturday. Good afternoon. Thanks for listening. I'm Judson Richards. These are the top stories on News Radio WBBM. A drive-by shooting on Chicago's South Side wounds at least 12 people, one critically.
1: This is Terry Keschner. Chicago police investigate after a man's body was pulled from Montrose Harbor.
0: Iran says it's closed the Strait of Hormuz once again, citing renewed conflict between Israel and Hezbollah. Plus, President Trump is blaming vandals for the algae and peeling paint in the Lincoln Memorial reflecting pool. And in sports, the White Sox fall to the Tigers today, 4-1. Cubs and Blue Jays, they're facing off as of right now. That one in the seventh inning. Cubs atop the Blue Jays with a score of 5-3. Accurate, the forecast says your Father's Day won't be much like today. Cloudy, cooler, turning breezy with periods of rain. Some heavy in the afternoon and evening, along with a thunderstorm and a high of 71 degrees. Right now, 75 degrees. Partly sunny skies at 3:31. Chicago police detectives are investigating a shooting last night in the Roseland neighborhood that left 12 people wounded. WBBM's Mike Krauser reports.
2: It happened at 95th and Princeton at about 11 p.m. There was a crowd on the street. According to police, a red SUV pulled up. Two people in the vehicle started shooting into the crowd. Among the dozen people wounded, just one was hospitalized in critical condition. The others were listed as good at different hospitals. They're between 17 and 47 years old. After the dust cleared, there were about 100 evidence markers in the street marking shell casings, about 100 shots fired. Hours later, there was blood on the street and someone's shoes. Police say 10 of those who were wounded self-transported to hospitals. Two others were taken by ambulance. Mike Krauser, News Radio, 105.9 WBBM.
0: A rally was held at Federal Plaza today, and Chicago Mayor Brandon Johnson joined demonstrators in calling for, among other things, protections for voting rights. Speaking to the crowd, Mayor Johnson criticized what he says is the Trump administration's preference for advocating in favor of corporations instead of people.
4: These folks are working overtime to not just move a fascist agenda, but to ensure that the interests of corporations are placed over the interests of working people. But in Chicago, we are taking a different direction, and we have had enough for the interests of corporates over the interests of everyday people.
0: The mayor also called for protecting civil, labor, and reproductive rights. An investigation is continuing following the death of a man after his body was recovered from Lake Michigan on the north side.
1: Chicago police say a 42-year-old man jumped into the water at Montrose Harbor about 4:20 Friday afternoon. He did not resurface. The Chicago Police Marine Unit pulled the man out of the water. He was later pronounced dead at Illinois Masonic Hospital. Chicago police detectives are investigating. The man's name has not been released. Terry Keschner, News Radio 105.9 WBBM.
0: Iran said it has closed the Strait of Hormuz again in response to Israel's continued strikes in Lebanon. This comes in the wake of a deal announced between the U.S. and Iran. ABC News senior White House correspondent Selena Wang has more.
5: That framework of a deal signed between the U.S. and Iran stipulates that all hostilities must end. That would include between Israel and Lebanon. But the problem is that neither Israel nor Lebanon were party to that deal.
0: President Trump has threatened to impose U.S. tolls in the Strait of Hormuz if a final deal with Iran isn't reached in 60 days. Meanwhile, Iran says it's sending a delegation to Switzerland for talks with U.S. representatives, Vice President J.D. Vance, Jared Kushner, and Steve Witkoff, that mediators from Pakistan and Qatar say are expected to take place tomorrow. President Trump is now claiming vandalism for the state of the reflecting pool on the National Mall in Washington.
6: The algae is back.
7: Exactly, and it's probably never going to go away. Regardless of who's president and who's pushing.
8: Yes, not only is there algae in the reflecting pool on the National Mall, but the blue paint at the bottom of the pool that President Donald Trump had ordered is peeling. And without any details to substantiate his claim, Trump is now alleging that someone damaged the reflecting pool intentionally. Trump posted on social media Friday night, "We've had some real problems with vandalism at the beautiful reflecting pool." The Washington Post reported that park police officers did arrest someone Friday who they say was peeling paint from the pool, but that doesn't explain the clouds of algae and green water and large areas of loose blue paint. More than $14 million was spent on rehabbing the reflecting pool for the coming America 250 celebrations. Donna Warder, Washington.
0: In Missouri, an urgent search is underway for the suspect in a series of highway shootings in the Kansas City area. ABC's Olivia Rubin has the latest.
6: The FBI offering a $25,000 reward for any information leading to the arrest of 22-year-old Oscar Sanchez Munoz. Police saying they tracked Sanchez Munoz to two homes where they thought he could be. One caught fire. At the other, spent shells visible from the ammunition police used to get inside. Several windows shattered. A search ending with no sign of the suspect. Authorities warning that the suspect is armed and dangerous, telling anyone who sees him to call 911 immediately.
0: A motive for the shooting is not yet known. Up next, we'll take a look at our best gas prices, where to find them, and traffic and weather. It's 3:35.
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0: In Hobart, the Clark on Illinois and Indiana selling gas for $3.09 a gallon. In Plainfield, the Citgo on Lincoln Highway and McClellan selling gas for $3.49 a gallon. It is 3:38. Traffic and weather together on the 8s. Here's Mike Allison.
3: Well, we're still having trouble in the Joliet area. This is on the eastbound side of I-80 where things are very heavy still between I-55 and Richards. This is a weekend-long roadwork project going on. You are down to just one lane. Give yourself at least an extra half hour to get through that stretch. If you're heading westbound on I-80, everything's still doing just fine. Looking at northwest Indiana, a bit of a delay on 80-94 on your westbound side. Seeing some slow spots from Broadway to a little past Torrance. Your eastbound side tight between the state line and Kennedy, and again from Center over to Ripley. On your Illinois expressways, the Eden's not too bad at 22 minutes in from Lake Cook, even better at 18 on your way out. On the Kennedy coming inbound, we have an hour and 3 minutes in from O'Hare, 39 to make it in from the junction. If you're headed outbound, moving much better, 32 minutes to get out to the airport, and if you want to jump in those express lanes, you'll save about 6 minutes. On Iowa 90, eastbound, westbound, both doing okay. The Eisenhower inbound remains solid from North Avenue the whole way over to the Jane Byrne interchange. 47 minutes in from Mannheim, just 22 on your way back out. On the Stevenson, we have a 50-minute trip in from the Veterans and 35 on your way out to 355. The Dan Ryan, 25 minutes to get downtown and 17 back out to the Split. 57's all right, but the Bishop Ford pretty heavy still. We have cleanup of an earlier crash still going on the shoulder on your inbound side at 115th Street. About 20 minutes now either way between 8094 and the Dan Ryan. Your next traffic report is at 3:48 on News Radio 105.9 WBBM.
13: WBBM, AccuWeather. Beautiful weather for the rest of this afternoon with sunshine and patchy clouds, high 78. Partly to mostly cloudy tonight, low 61. For tomorrow, Father's Day, a cooler day with some showers developing late in the morning. That will evolve into a steady soaking rain for the afternoon. Watch out for localized flooding with a high of 71 and a spotty shower left over Monday morning. Otherwise, it turns out mostly sunny, high 71. Currently at 75 degrees, the Harris Streamwood 74, Midway 75, lakefront temperature 66. I'm AccuWeather meteorologist Kai Erickson.
0: Good afternoon. Time now 3:40. Questions about an interplanetary object that's light years away from us are finally being answered.
14: New data from the James Webb Telescope is allowing scientists to confirm suspicions about the huge planet-like object some 57 light years away from Earth. For the first time, astronomers say they can tell the so-called pink planet has salty clouds and is rich in heavy metals. The study of the orb that is 25 times the mass of Jupiter was led by researchers from Northwestern. They used a new technique to gather the data of the unusually cool object orbiting a star that has been stumping researchers for more than 15 years. 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
0: An early morning three-vehicle crash involving a Chicago fire truck shut down lanes on the inbound side of the Eisenhower Expressway for a few hours, but they're open now. State police said the fire truck was on the shoulder of the Ike at California Avenue assisting with an incident when a white Lexus hit the front of the truck and then struck a white Toyota. One person was taken to a hospital with injuries. There's been no word on their condition. There's severe weather across the country, including storms, tornadoes, and blistering heat. ABC News meteorologist Samara Theodore has more.
15: Putnam County, Georgia. A tree fell down, and unfortunately, two people lost their lives. The threat's not over yet for the South. We have flash flooding anticipated throughout the day. As we head through the afternoon, rounds of rain pulsating from Texas to Louisiana, Mississippi to Alabama.
0: The National Weather Service has warned of potentially life-threatening flash flooding through the week. Protesters in New Delhi, India, are demanding the resignation of one of the country's ministers.
16: Supporters of India's new viral cockroach junta party banged steel plates with spoons, demanding the resignation of the education minister over allegations of examination irregularities and repeated exam paper leaks. One involving a nationwide medical program that was leaked last month through the Telegram app. Authorities postponed the highly competitive exam and temporarily banned Telegram in India. The movement emerged in May after an Indian Supreme Court judge compared some unemployed youth to cockroaches, triggering outrage. Since then, it has expanded to address concerns over unemployment, rising living costs, and government accountability. Supporters are now embracing the term cockroach as a symbol of resilience, helping the group amass more than 22 million followers on Instagram. I'm Lisa Dwyer.
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0: An English environment lawyer has been threatened with 2 years in jail after organizing volunteers to clean more than 200 bags of trash from a polluted river in East London. He and the group spent 10 days clearing litter, branches, weeds, and silt from the waterway after getting sick of asking the local government to do it. The lawyer received a letter when everything was done saying he was being investigated for carrying out the work without getting a permit first. And the fear of losing your job to a robot is nothing new. Workers have been worried about automation for decades, and AI has only made that fear worse. Now, even those without jobs have a reason to fear AI. Humanoid robot beggars have been sighted on Chinese streets. They've been reported to be seen pleading with humans, saying things like, "I have no money to charge my phone," or "Please pay my electricity bill." No one knows why they've shown up, but many suspect it's part of an artistic installation. 3:46 now, time for a look at sports. Let's tell you what's been happening in the day of baseball locally. Sam Antenacci homered for the White Sox. That was all their offense in Detroit as the Tigers take down the White Sox this afternoon by the final of 4-1. Cubs got a big 3-run home run earlier today from Matt Shaw to go up 3-0. That game right now, a 5-3 ball game. Cubs up by 2 at Wrigley. That game is in the top of the eighth inning. The World Cup continues this afternoon with the U.S. men's national team already through the round of 32. The Americans punch their ticket with a 2-0 victory over Australia on Friday and will close out group stage play next Thursday against Turkey. Wyndham Clark entered today's third round action at Shinnecock Hills with the lead at the U.S. Open after a strong Friday. He was up 4 strokes heading into the afternoon after shooting 69 yesterday. That's a look at sports at 16 and 46 past each hour. Time now, 3:48. Traffic and weather together on the 8s. Here's Mike Allison.
3: Well, the trouble spot continues to be in Joliet, and it's going to be that way all weekend long. This is on the eastbound side of I-80, where everything is jammed up from Hobalt over to Richards. A weekend-long roadwork project has you down to just one lane. Right now, about a 30-minute delay, so you definitely want to exit early at Hobalt and use US 6 to keep heading east instead. If you're heading westbound on I-80, everything's still moving just fine. On your expressways, on the Edens coming inbound, we've got a delay in spots from Peterson into the junction, 21 minutes in from Lake Cook, and 19 if you're heading outbound. On the Kennedy, your inbound side solid between Harlem and the interchange, 1 hour in from O'Hare, 35 in from the junction. Your outbound side, a 34-minute trip out to the airport, but if you jump in those express lanes, you will save about 4 minutes. On I-90, eastbound and westbound, both in the clear. The Eisenhower, an hour and 7 minutes still in from I-90, 42 on your way back out. On the Stevenson, your inbound side, we've got some pretty heavy spots between Lamont and Kedzie. It's a 55-minute trip in from 355, 34 on your way back out. On I-55 in Will County, going northbound, a bit tight in spots, Weber to Joliet, but southbound still in the clear. On the Dan Ryan, 27 minutes to get downtown, just 20 back out to the split. 57's all right either way. The Bishop Ford, a little bit tight through that long-term roadwork zone. DuSable Lakeshore Drive northbound, we've got heavy spots from the Stevenson up to Chicago. Southbound, also pretty tight in spots from Fullerton down to the Stevenson. Your next Trevor report is at 3:58 on News Radio 105.9 WBBM.
0: Back with the forecast, says our evening ahead, increasing cloudiness, a low of 61 as weather begins to change for tomorrow. Your Father's Day, cloudy, cooler, turning breezy with periods of rain, some heavy in the afternoon and evening along with a thunderstorm. High of 71 Monday, also looking at a high of 71 degrees. Around outside now, 75, partly sunny at O'Hare, mostly sunny, 75 as well in Aurora, 74 in Waukegan, 75 in Romeoville, 67 at the lakefront at 3:50.
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0: Indiana State Police troopers helped rescue a fuzzy friend stuck along a Gary roadway this week.
5: Indiana State Police posted to social media saying, quote, "While we always discourage picking up hitchhikers, Sergeant Jamerson and Trooper Galvin Jones couldn't pass up this little guy who just needed a ride." A picture shows an orange and white kitten who'd been stuck in an I-94 median by Grant Street. ISP believes someone intentionally dropped the kitten against the median wall, but add, quote, "He's safe now and has a new home with someone who will take excellent care of him." Haley Hansen, News Radio 105.9 WBBM.
0: It's 3:51.
6: 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I'm Ron Brightstein on Food and Wine. 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In the fall, I enjoy wines with a little bit of warmth, but not too heavy. In the winter, I like big, bold reds and port. In the spring, I like wines with lively fruit that can be refreshing. But in the summer, I really like to expand some of the wines I drink. One of my favorite wines for the summer is a slightly sweet Riesling from Germany. I love how fresh the fruit tastes, how easy it is to drink, but also how much character and complexity there can be. I also really like to drink Sauvignon Blancs from New Zealand. I like the aromas of fresh citrus and lime, along with the ease of drinking and the long, satisfying finish. When it comes to reds, I really enjoy Pinot Noir from California's Central Coast. I love the jammy raspberry elements and their great mouthfeel and how it goes well with all kinds of food. And I can always go for bubbles. Pour me a glass of non-vintage champagne from France, and I'll be very happy. I'm Ron Brightstein for News Radio 105.9 WBBM.
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24: He's been a fixture on the Chicago music scene since his early days at Northwestern. His resume, a myriad of clubs and venues, some long gone by.
25: There was a place called Huey's. There was a famous club called The Quiet Night. I played the Park West when I was just out of college.
24: He describes his music as pop rock, the frontman for the Saturday Jude Band. 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
25: If you're not any good, it doesn't matter. 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
24: 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At 73, he hasn't slowed down much. 17 shows this summer and a new single released on Spotify. He's made a name for himself, quite literally.
25: Not most of my musician friends don't even call me Steve. They call me Saturday. I like being Saturday. He's much cooler than Steve.
24: Steve Kessler, making people happy through his music for 60 years. Made in Chicago.
25: I do it because that's who I am.
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8: 358. Traffic and weather together on the 8th. Here's Mike Allison.
9: Well, having some trouble now on the outbound side of the Edens. Things are getting pretty heavy pretty quickly here from just past Peterson to a little past Dempster. We have a new crash. Crews just arriving to the scene. Sounds like one lane block so far, but might need to take out a couple more there. 33 minutes on your way out to Lake Hook, and 20 if you're coming back in. Looking elsewhere, still seeing some real heavy traffic in Joliet. I-80 going eastbound jam between Hobalt and Richards. This is a weekend-long roadwork project. You are down to just one lane. Exit early and use US 6 to avoid that backup. Your next traffic report is at 408 on News Radio 105.9 WBBM.
8: Back with the forecast, says our evening ahead, increasing cloudiness, a low of 61. Tomorrow, Dad's Day, cloudy, cooler, turning breezy with periods of rain, some heavy in the afternoon and evening, along with a thunderstorm, a high of 71 expected. Monday also looking to be 71, Tuesday 75, Wednesday could climb to 76 degrees. Outside right now, Chicagoland 75, partly sunny at 359.
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8: Coming up the next half hour, News Radio WBBM. Chicago Pride Fest returns to the north side this weekend, and it's celebrating a milestone year. Also, at least a dozen people are wounded in overnight drive-by shooting on the city's south side. Plus, Iran says it's shut down the Strait of Hormuz with U.S. officials on the way to Switzerland for peace talks. The latest is next from ABC News, WBBM Sports. Cubs now trail the Blue Jays after a 5-0 lead. The Cubs now trail the Blue Jays 8-5. White Sox fall to the Tigers today 4-1. Outside right now, 75 degrees, partly sunny skies at 4 o'clock.
10: From ABC News, I'm Mike Dubosky. Iran says the Strait of Hormuz is closed, while U.S. Central Command says that crucial waterway is open. It all comes back to Israel's latest volley of strikes on Lebanon, which Lebanese authorities say killed more than a dozen people. Iran says that move violates its memorandum of understanding with the U.S. ABC News foreign correspondent Brick Clennett is in Jerusalem.
11: A lot of political, domestic pressure that Netanyahu is feeling right now. He has an election coming up in October. And, you know, does he appease to the Trump administration and risk looking weak at home? Or does he risk that relationship with the Trump administration fraying even further? So it is quite a bind. And that's why Lebanon is such a pressure valve here and why it really risks the whole collapse of this agreement.
10: Right now, Vice President J.D. Vance is on his his way to Switzerland, joining up with the American delegation waiting on Iranian officials there. Iran says its plan is to ensure the U.S. is still on board with the memorandum. A train collision in the U.K. leaves at least one person dead and nearly 90 wounded. Chief Constable Lucy Dorsey says the cause of the crash remains under investigation.
12: Specialist investigators from British Transport Police are working with colleagues at the Rail Accident Investigation Branch to gather the facts and determine what has happened.
10: Jubilation in the streets of Raleigh, North Carolina this afternoon, where the victory parade for the Stanley Cup champions, the Carolina Hurricanes, took place. Jordan Staal is the team's MVP.
13: You guys brought it, baby! Every night, all season long, and in the playoffs, that arena, that atmosphere, that passion from you guys, I felt it. You saw it in my eyes, and I saw it in all your eyes. I could see it. I could feel it. You guys nailed it. And so thank you.
10: It's the Hurricanes' second Stanley Cup win. You're listening to ABC News.
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10: An 18-year-old American sustained serious injuries after a boat reversed into him in the Bahamas yesterday. Local officials there say he's been flown back to the U.S. for treatment. In New York, an amusement park ride leaves dozens hanging in midair for hours.
18: Families waited anxiously as firefighters had to meticulously remove one child at a time. They sat with their legs dangling, confined to their seats on this ride at Adventureland, which climbs to over 50 feet in the air. Witnesses say the ride got stuck before the park closed at 8 o'clock, and many of the passengers were stuck up there for more than 2 hours, and some for longer than that.
10: ABC's Anthony Carlo. 12 people were shot in Chicago last night after a drive-by shooting in the city's South Side neighborhood. Police are still searching for the suspects in that case. In the World Cup, Team USA is looking ahead to Thursday when they take on Turkey. It comes after a hard-fought win over Australia yesterday. ABC's Christiane Cordero was in Seattle for that match.
19: Fans packed watch parties from coast to coast with the host Emerald City decked out in red, white, and blue.
20: Zero. It was amazing. It's like we knew it was going to happen.
21: I came from Florida. It was electric. I would say that it's like the loudest that I've heard a sporting event in a long time.
10: That win marks the first back-to-back win for the men's team at the World Cup since 1930. I'm Mike Dubusky, ABC News.
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8: 4:05 Saturday, June 20th. Good afternoon. Thanks for listening. I'm Judson Richards. It is 76 degrees in Chicago and partly sunny skies for the rest of our day. It's going to be nice. We could get to a high of 78. Could see a few clouds tonight. Increasing cloudiness. A low of 61 tomorrow. Cloudy, cooler. Turning breezy with periods of rain. Some heavy in the afternoon and evening, along with a thunderstorm. High of 71 expected tomorrow. Our full 5-day AccuWeather forecast coming your way at 4:15. Our top local story on News Radio WBBM, a celebration of diversity and pride is taking place on Chicago's North Side this weekend with the 25th anniversary of Pride Fest. WBBM's Terry Keschner was there.
22: 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We talked to Rachel Scott because we loved her t-shirt.
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22: One of Rachel's friends is Emily Lapted.
0: I have friends that live all over the country, and we went to high school together, but we all spread out all over the place. So Chicago is the midpoint, and we just all really wanted to go to Pride and support each other. And

0: We have just a lot of mixture in our group. I'm bi, and then we have allies, we have lesbians. 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
3: At least a dozen people were shot late last night in the Roseland neighborhood. Police say it happened just after 11 on 95th Street near Princeton. A red SUV pulled alongside a large group of people, and two people inside opened fire, striking victims in the fleeing crowd. The victims range in age from 17 to 47. One is in critical condition. The rest are listed in good condition. No arrests have been announced. Indiana Governor Mike Braun has declared a state of disaster emergency following widespread damage across the state from recent storms, including tornadoes in the northwest part of the state.
4: By declaring a state of disaster emergency, the governor cleared the way for the state's Department of Homeland Security to get funds to agencies and individuals. It covers most of the counties, 63 of 92, including Lake, Porter, and LaPorte in northwest Indiana, due to tornadoes, flooding, and wind damage. The governor said in a statement, this emergency declaration ensures that every available state resource is mobilized quickly to support response efforts, help local governments address urgent needs, and help Hoosiers recover. Mike Krauser, News Radio, 105.9 WBBM.
3: An infusion of cash could be heading to Midway Airport.
5: An ordinance proposed by the Johnson administration would allow for a $150 million investment in Midway's general aviation infrastructure. If approved by the city council, the Chicago Department of Aviation would enter agreements with two companies who already operate private plane service at the airport. The infusion would allow for the construction of new hangars, ramp improvements, and even a beefed up facility for U.S. Customs and Border Protection officers. Bo Duran, News Radio, 105.9 WBBM.
3: It is 4:08. Traffic and weather together on the 8th. Here's Mike Allison.
6: Well, we're still having trouble on the eastbound side of I-80. Things are jammed up from Hobolt over to Richards, all thanks to a weekend-long roadwork project. You are down to just one lane until Monday morning. Right now, you want to exit early at Hobolt and use US 6 to head east instead, because we are looking at about a 30-minute delay here. If you're headed westbound on I-80, everything's still moving just fine. On your expressways, we have some good news. The outbound side of the Edens, we had a pretty short-lived crash right around Dempster. Crews got everything out of the way, and that delay is quickly improving. 25 minutes now on your way out to Lake Cook, and just 20 to come back in. On the Kennedy, your inbound side holding steady between Harlem and the Jane Byrne Interchange. 1 hour in from O'Hare, 37 in from the Junction. Your outbound side, some slow spots out to that Wintrust mural near North Avenue. Then you're tight again, Irving Park to Harlem. 16 to Montrose, 34 to get out to the airport. I-190 is fine either way. The Eisenhower, your inbound side, plenty of heavy spots today from North Avenue over to about Damon now. 1 hour, 5 minutes in from I-90, 42 on your way back out. On the Stevenson, we have a 55-minute trip in from the Veterans and 35 if you're heading outbound. The Dan Ryan inbound still pretty tight in spots, 47th into the interchange, 27 minutes to get downtown, and 19 out to the split. 57, the Bishop Ford moving along all right. DuSable Lakeshore Drive, though, real heavy both directions throughout the Grand Park area and again at Chicago Avenue. Your next traffic report is going to be at 4:18 on News Radio 105.9 WBBM.
3: Unfortunately, Father's Day is not going to feel like today. In fact, it's going to be cloudy, cooler, turning breezy with periods of rain. Some heavy in the afternoon and evening, along with a thunderstorm. Could see a high of 71. Monday, breezy with a spotty shower in the morning. Otherwise, mostly sunny. High of 71 there. Tuesday climbs to 75, Wednesday up to 76, but right now partly sunny, 76 at O'Hare, same at Midway, 77 in Aurora, 77 in Joliet, 67 at Lakefront at 410.
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1: The portfolio contains just over 2,600 units in Chicago, with 16 buildings in the city and another in Riverdale. 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One of those is Hilliard Towers near Cermak and State on the near south side, which mirrors Marina City downtown. Holston is also selling the firm and its management arm that oversees Holston Real Estate.

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2: I'm accustomed to that because everything that's going on in Chicago, I mean, it's become the norm. We hear this on the news every day, and it hasn't stopped. So I can understand why people, you know, think that they are safer outside of Chicago, but we would like to change that narrative.
3: Dr. Derica Brim-Mims says Focus Fairies has mentored more than 100 girls in several Chicago communities over the last decade.
4: They're seeing it within their families, from losing a father, losing a brother, a cousin, etc. And so, and then that creates a vulnerability in the girls where now they feel like they're constantly getting things taken away from them, right? And it creates a sense of like, when will this change?
3: The peace event took place in Fuller Park at 331 West 47th Street. Workers are now building out a permanent pedestrian plaza along a busy area of shops on Chicago's north side as a memorial to a black trans advocate.
5: 40th Ward has much to be proud of.
6: And Alderman Andre Vasquez told colleagues during a Pride Month commemoration at this week's city council meeting about an addition to that list.
5: Elise Mallory Plaza, in recognition of our trans sister Elise, who is no longer with us.
6: The black trans advocate and Andersonville native died 4 years ago at the age of 31. And the stretch of Catalpa between Clark and Ashland in downtown Andersonville already bears an honorary street sign in her honor. Now it's permanently closed to car traffic as it's turned into a pedestrian plaza.
5: They have the kind of space where I remember Elise actually being there with a megaphone, now being the space named after her that we can all convene and have more congregation. I'm immensely proud of having any level of opportunity to create that.
6: We're on the north side. 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
3: At 4:15, time for the AccuWeather 5-day forecast, sponsored by Four Seasons Heating, Air Conditioning, Plumbing, Sewer, and Electric. Here's meteorologist Carl Erickson.
13: Yeah, remaining very nice for the rest of this afternoon. Sunshine for the most part, just a few clouds out there, high 78. And partly to mostly cloudy tonight, back down to 61. Unfortunately, though, for tomorrow, Father's Day, not as nice as today. We'll have a lot of clouds around. It will be cooler with a couple of showers developing late in the morning. That'll evolve into a steadier soaking rain in the afternoon into the evening. Watch out for localized flooding with those downpours, high 71. And a leftover shower early Monday morning. Otherwise, sunshine returns, high 71. Beautiful weather on Tuesday, clouds and sunshine, high 75, and the humidity makes a comeback on Wednesday, and with that, more cloud cover, along with a couple of showers and a thunderstorm, high 76. Currently 76 degrees, though, Harry Rogers Park 74, Midway 76,

0: Lakefront temperature 68. I'm AccuWeather meteorologist Kai Erickson.
1: 4:16 now, time for a look at sports. By the way, I'll tell you, when searching a low interest rate on a new vehicle, search Heritage Cadillac of Lombard. Now let's talk about our two baseball teams in town. One game has gone final, the other has not. In Detroit, Tigers, they do beat the White Sox here with a final of 4-1. That one run scored by the White Sox was Sammy Tanachi's fourth home run of the year. Cubs were up 5-0 through six innings. The bullpen then blew up as the Blue Jays scored 8 runs over a few innings. Cubs have gotten one back, so at Wrigley Field, it is Blue Jays 8, Cubs 6 in the bottom of the 8th inning. Cubs have a couple runners on. A group play at the World Cup continued this afternoon after the United States' big win in Friday's matchup against Australia. The U.S. clinched the top spot in Group D after their 2-0 victory that allowed them to punch their ticket to the round of 32. Tipping off this evening, the Chicago Sky are trying to put an end to their 4-game losing skid. The Sky are on the road this evening with a matchup against the Dallas Wings. That one coming our way at 7 o'clock this evening. That's a look at sports at 16 and 46 past each hour. Right now, 4:18, traffic and weather together on the 8th, sponsored by ChicagoDogs.com. Here's Mike Allison.
2: Well, seeing some delays on the tri-state right now. On your northbound side, it's pretty tight from the Bensonville Bridge up to Balmoral, and then you're heavy again from Willow up to Lake Hook Road. We have crews on the scene cleaning up a crash. It was 2 left lanes blocked. Sounds like it's now just 1, and hopefully soon will be no lanes blocked, but for now, a little bit tight through that stretch. If you're headed southbound, seeing the usual slow spots between the Grand Avenue curve and Ogden. On the rest of your tollways, the eastbound side of 88, we do have a bit of a delay still between the southbound tri-state ramp and the northbound tri-state ramp. Kind of your usual delay there, but westbound still doing okay. Elsewhere, I-80, if you're heading eastbound, real heavy today from Hobolt over to Richards. This is a weekend-long roadwork project going on. You are down to just one lane until Monday morning. You want to exit early at Hobolt and use US 6 to head east instead. That's going to save you a great deal of time. Your westbound side, everything's still moving just fine. Over on your expressways, the Edens, we have a 20-minute trip in from Lake Cook and 22 to get back out. On the Kennedy, holding steady at an hour in from O'Hare and 35 on your outbound side. The Eisenhower inbound seeing some pretty heavy pockets from North Avenue the whole way into the Jane Byrne interchange. We're up to an hour and 10 minutes in from I-90, just 41 to get back out. On the Stevenson, your inbound side, some slow spots here and there. Lamont over to about Kedzie, so 51 in from the Veterans, just 34 if you're heading outbound. 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
1: Could get to a high of 78 degrees today, pretty close to that now. Right now at O'Hare, 76, partly sunny, same in Midway, up to 77 in Aurora and Joliet, 67 degrees right now at the lakefront at 4:20. Our top story this hour, at least a dozen people were wounded overnight in a drive-by shooting in Chicago's Roseland neighborhood. Well, much more on this story coming away at 4:31. Well, an alert has been issued by Chicago police following some recent related commercial burglaries in the Loop, Lakeview East, and Uptown neighborhoods. The first occurred in the early morning hours of Friday, June 5th, and the most recent happened yesterday morning. Police said in each incident, at least 3 suspects cut a window or glass from the front door of a small retail store or restaurant, then took cash registers that held money, along with bottled liquor and tobacco products, before making their getaway. Anyone who may have information about these burglaries is asked to contact police. In the World Cup, things are looking good for Team USA following their hard-fought win against Australia. ABC's Christian Cordero has more from Seattle.
3: Australia's own goal gave the U.S. an early lead.
4: It's the United States once again on the board early!
3: Followed by Alex Freeman's follow-up finish just before the half. Freeman's first competitive goal for the U.S. ever.
5: What a moment for that young man.
6: When it was confirmed, I looked back and they all started running. And I was like, oh my God, I gotta run away from them. They're going to tackle me. And it was so emotional for me because, you know, I think you dream of this moment.
1: Team USA's next match is on Thursday when they'll face Turkey in Los Angeles. A new study says it may be best to educate first-time dads right before they take their newborn home. In a pilot study published in the journal Pediatrics Open Science, research shows brief videos shown in the hospital newborn nursery may be an effective way to educate first-time dads on infant care topics such as safe sleep, infant crying, and car safety. These specific topics were selected as common parental knowledge gaps. Previous research has shown that unintentional injuries, including those related to unsafe sleep, frustration with crying, and poor car seat safety, are the leading causes of death in young children. Up next, we'll take a look at business. It's 422.
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10: With OG wearing the brand shoes in a huge comeback win in Game 4 of the NBA Finals, giving Skechers bragging rights like this.
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10: Talk about how timing is everything. Lily Meyer, reporter for Bloomberg News, calls the exposure a circus shot for Skechers, which just introduced its first line of technical basketball shoes a few years ago.
12: To have an NBA player wearing your shoe is big, but then to have an NBA player who has this unbelievable moment wearing your shoe is a really good moment for the brand.
10: And this could be Skechers' moment to boost market share from its current less than 6%. Skechers also says watch for OG to get his own signature sneaker. The brand also has a new partnership with the rapidly growing WNBA.
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1: 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Here's Mike Allison.
2: Well, still seeing some pretty heavy traffic on the tri-state. On your northbound side, things are jammed up from the Bensonville Bridge up to Balmoral. Once you make it past that point, still a bit tight from Willow up to Lake Cook Road. But good news is the crash that was in a lane is now gone. Everything's off on that shoulder. Thank you to our tipster Lisa for the update on the WBBM Mercedes-Benz of Hoffman Estates traffic tip line, 855-780 Road. We appreciate the call. If you're headed southbound on the tri-state, seeing some slow spots here and there from the Grand Avenue curve down to about Ogden. On your expressways, Eden's not too bad, about 20 minutes now, either way, between Lake Cook and the Kennedy Junction. On the Kennedy coming inbound, still very heavy in spots from Harlem the whole way to the Jane Byrne Interchange. 1 hour, 5 minutes in from O'Hare, 40 if you're coming in from the junction. On your outbound side, some slow spots out to about Division, then you're tight again, Irving Park to Harlem. It's a 17-minute trip to Montrose and 35 on your way out to the airport. On the Eisenhower, your inbound side, heavy spots go from North Avenue all the way to just past Damon now. 1 hour, 10 minutes in from I-90, 50 coming in from Mannheim. Outbound moving much better at just 40 minutes to get out to the Jane Addams. On the Stevenson, your inbound side, some heavy spots from Lamont over to Kedzie, then you're jammed up again from the Dan Ryan to DuSava Lakeshore Drive. 51 in from the Veterans, 34 on your way back out. The Dan Ryan coming inbound pretty heavy in spots, 47 to the Jane Byrne Interchange, 29 minutes to get downtown, but just 20 back out to the split. I-57's alright either way. The Bishop Ford inbound's fine, but outbound it is still pretty tight through the long-term roadwork zone. 22 minutes to get to 8094. On DuSable Lakeshore Drive, seeing some pretty heavy spots on your northbound side from the Stevenson all the way up to Chicago. Southbound, slow between Fullerton and Chicago, and then again throughout the Grant Park area. Your next traffic report is going to be at 4:38 on News Radio 105.9 WBBM.
1: Back with the forecast, says our evening ahead, increasing cloudiness, a low 61, going to see rain. Tomorrow is going to be breezy. Periods of rain, some heavy in the afternoon and evening, along with a thunderstorm. High of 71 tomorrow. Right now outside, 76 degrees. Partly sunny skies at 4:29.
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1: 4:30 on your Saturday. Good afternoon. Thanks for listening. I'm Judson Richards. 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
25: This is Mike Krauser. A shooting overnight in the Roseland neighborhood left a dozen people wounded.
1: And Pride Fest marks 25 years of celebration on Chicago's north side.
26: This is Terry Keschner. The nation's top universities worry that cutting research funding now will cost us all down the road.
1: And Vice President Vance is on his way to Switzerland for U.S. peace talks with Iran. WBBM Sports. The Sox fell to Detroit today. 4-1. Cubs are trailing the Blue Jays in the ninth by a score of 8-6. Anchor, the forecast says our night is going to look a little bit like this. Increasing cloudiness. We'll get down to a low of 61. Rain coming tomorrow. High of just 71 tomorrow. But right now, oh boy, it is beautiful outside. Partly sunny, 76 degrees. at 4:31. Chicago police detectives are continuing an investigation into a shooting last night in the Roseland neighborhood that left 12 people wounded. WBBM's Mike Krauser has that story.
25: 95th Street was littered with evidence markers at the intersection with Princeton Avenue. Someone's shoes were left behind and there was blood on the pavement. The shooting happened at about 11 p.m. Police say there was a large crowd. A red SUV pulled up and two occupants fired into the crowd. About 100 shots. There were head wounds, back wounds, and leg wounds, some grazed by bullets, just one critically injured, the rest in good condition. Most got to hospitals themselves. Two were taken by ambulance. Pastor Donovan Price, the street pastor, wrote on X, "Last night was rough." He called it a mega violent night. Mike Krauser, News Radio, 105.9 WBBM.
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1: Pride Fest Chicago runs until 10 p.m. tonight and from 11 a.m. until 10 p.m. tomorrow. It features live music on three stages, dance exhibitions, guest speakers, food, drinks, as well as more than 150 art, merchandise, and service vendors. Illinois' 2026 tornado count is already breaking records.
3: A week after a tornado outbreak moved through the state, National Oceanic and Atmospheric Administration data shows Illinois is, once again, leading the nation for its twister count. So far this year, the state's recorded more than 160 tornadoes. Mississippi has the second highest count, with just half of Illinois' total. The NOAA numbers also mean Illinois already beat its previous record of 142 tornadoes set 2 years ago. Haley Hansen, News Radio 105.9 WBBM.
1: Across state lines, Indiana Governor Mike Braun declared a state of emergency following severe storms there. The president of a leading university says federal policy changes are beginning to slow scientific research and innovation, and Chicago universities are feeling the effects.
26: Northwestern University has had a back and forth with the Trump administration over hundreds of millions of dollars in research funding. So has the University of Chicago and schools across the country. We spoke to Sally Kornbluth, president of the Massachusetts Institute of Technology.
4: Most of the basic discovery, fundamental research in this country happens at universities. And we think about this as curiosity-driven research. It's really the pursuit of knowledge for the sake of deeper understanding. And, you know, why should the public care about that? Because this is the pipeline of all of the advances that we see in modern life.
26: UIC and the University of Illinois at Urbana-Champaign are also among the Illinois universities that have had to adjust to federal policy changes in research funding.
4: People don't realize that cutting it now is going to have reverberating impacts going forward.
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1: Vice President J.D. Vance is on his way to Switzerland to join the U.S. Representatives Jared Kushner and Steve Witkoff for talks with representatives from Iran on a deal to end the war between the two countries. Meanwhile, after Iran announced the reclosure of the Strait of Hormuz, President Trump has issued a new statement concerning the waterway.
5: President Donald Trump is threatening to impose U.S. tolls in the Strait of Hormuz if a final deal with Iran is not reached in 60 days. Trump highlighted that the initial agreement to end the war with Iran calls for toll-free travel through the vital waterway for 60 days and says there will be no tolls after the 60-day period has expired unless they were imposed by and for the United States of America. Trump says the money would be used for services rendered as the guardian angel to the countries of the Middle East for past, present, and future reimbursement costs. The current memorandum does not preclude future fees. I'm Lisa Dwyer.
1: As the fighting continues between Russia and Ukraine, European Union leaders are looking into setting up a back channel with Moscow to bring an end to the conflict.
6: There is a disagreement within the European Union over opening communication lines with Moscow about Russia's war in Ukraine. European Council President Antonio Costa directed his office to reach out to the Kremlin and proposed a senior official to make contact.
7: The European Union is not, and we do not intend to be mediators. The European Union is on Ukraine's side.
6: Costa says there are no indications Russia wants to talk, but he wants a diplomatic channel in place.
7: We cannot depend only on others to interpret Russian messages, and we must be able to convey directly to Russia our own messages.
6: But deciding on a messenger is facing pushback. Czech Prime Minister Andrej Babiš says Europe is unable to even agree on whether there will be negotiations or who will lead them. I'm Ed Donahue.
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1: In South Haven, the Citgo on Route 6 in McCool is selling gas for $3.04 a gallon. In Crestwood, the Delta Sonic on Cicero and 137th is selling gas for $3.43 a gallon. It is 4:38 traffic and weather together on the 8th. Here's Mike Allison.
2: Well, we are still seeing some real heavy traffic through Joliet. This is on the eastbound side of I-80 where you are jammed up from Hobalt over to Richard Street. This is a weekend-long roadwork project going on. You're down to just one lane until Monday morning, looking at about a 30-minute delay, so you want to exit early at Hobalt and use US 6 to keep heading east instead. If you're on the westbound side of I-80, everything's still moving along just fine. On your expressways, the Eden's not too bad, about 20 minutes either way between Lake Hook and the Kennedy Junction. If you're on the Kennedy coming inbound, still very heavy in spots from Harlem all the way to the Jane Byrne Interchange, 1 hour, 5 minutes in from O'Hare, 39 to make it in from the junction. Metro wants to remind you, if you want to avoid these kind of delays, you can always take the UP Northwest line. There's a stop in Jefferson Park that you can utilize. If you're on the outbound side of the Kennedy, moving better, but still a bit tight out to the Ohio Street feeder, and again from Irving Park to Harlem, it's a 34-minute trip to make it out to the airport. On the Eisenhower, your inbound side jamming up from North Avenue into the interchange, 1 hour 10 minutes in from I-90, just 42 on your outbound side. On the Stephenson, coming inbound, still seeing plenty of heavy spots between 1st Avenue and DuSable Lakeshore Drive. About 54 minutes now in from the Veterans, 35 on your way back out. The Dan Ryan holding steady at 29 minutes to get downtown, but just 20 back out to the split. 57's all right, and the Bishop Ford still just a little bit tight through that long-term roadwork zone. Your next ever report is going to be at 4:48 on News Radio 105.9 WBBM.
26: WBBM, AccuWeather. Nice weather to round out the rest of the afternoon with a good deal of sunshine, high 78, then partly to mostly cloudy tonight, low 61. For tomorrow, Father's Day, not as nice as today with cloudy skies, also periods of rain developing, especially into the late morning and afternoon hours when those downpours may produce localized flash flooding, high 71. A leftover morning shower on Monday, otherwise sunshine returns with a high of 71. Currently it's 76 degrees, no hair, Hickory Hills 76, Midway 76, and the lakefront temperature 68. I'm AccuWeather meteorologist Kai Erickson.
1: Good afternoon. Time now 4:40. There may finally be an answer to a mystery left behind by Japan's devastating 2011 earthquake.
12: About 16 minutes after the magnitude 9 quake struck, GPS stations across Japan recorded an unexplained shift to the east. The movement happened before major aftershocks and puzzled scientists for years. Now, a study led by University of Chicago geophysicist Soonyoung Park suggests powerful seismic waves traveled through the Earth, struck the planet's outer core, and then bounced back toward the surface. Researchers say that returning energy triggered additional movement along tectonic plate boundaries around Japan, shifting the island eastward by as much as 6 millimeters. Scientists say the finding reveals a previously unrecognized seismic hazard and shows large earthquakes can affect faults long after the initial shaking ends. Renita Young, News Radio 105.9 WBBM.
1: President Trump unveiled the new Air Force One gifted to him by the government of Qatar. ABC Chief White House Correspondent Mary Bruce reports.
13: The Pentagon spent 1 year and hundreds of millions of taxpayer dollars to retrofit the plane and make security upgrades. And when Trump leaves office, the plane will leave with him. Ownership to be transferred to his presidential library.
14: This plane was transformed into a flying White House at a level of luxury that nobody's ever seen before.
13: The president then signing a panel of the plane.
1: The new Air Force One is valued at $400 million and is being called a bridge jet until a new one arrives from Boeing in about 2 years. Some fans heading to World Cup matches could be facing some steep losses even before they enter the stadium.
17: Private reseller StubHub offers what it calls the Fan Protect Guarantee if there's a problem. And
18: it is a guarantee of a sort,
17: says Victor Matheson, a sports economist at the College of Holy Cross. Ticket buyers who run into problems are offered new tickets or refunds. But considering the scarcity of World Cup seats,
18: these fans aren't out money, but they're certainly not in a ticket.
17: And missing what for many may be a once-in-a-lifetime chance to see World Cup soccer in person. Jim Ryan, ABC News.
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24: In Chicago, spring weather can be unpredictable. Flooding downpours, hail, damaging winds, even a tornado. Plan ahead with our 5-day forecast at 15 past the hour. 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
1: Brazilian World Cup fans in Philadelphia don't want to take any chances ahead of their team's match against Haiti. They formed a physical wall around the iconic Rocky Balboa statue to prevent anyone from draping the bronze boxer in Brazil's colors. The move was driven by a local superstition called the Rocky Curse, which hands a knockout loss to any fan base that dresses Rocky in their team's jersey or colors. The curse gained some fresh credibility after an Ecuador fan put their team's jersey on the statue and the Ecuadorians lost to the Ivory Coast. Well, M&M's could look a little different soon, with Mars working to create a naturally colored version of the candy amid growing pressure from the government to ditch synthetic dyes. They're launching a new line of naturally colored M&M's later this summer, the first batch of which will be missing two colors, blue and brown. Both heavily rely on blue pigment for their coloring. Blue is very difficult to match with natural dyes, or to make with natural dyes, that is. Let's get to baseball now. Got bad news for the local teams. Both fall today. Let's begin in Detroit. Sam Antenacci collected his fourth home run of the year. That was the only offense for the White Sox. They lose to the Tigers 4-1. As for the Cubs at Wrigley, they found themselves with a 5-0 advantage through six innings of play, and then the Cubs bullpen proceeded to allow eight runs. The Cubs got one back, but end up losing to the Blue Jays today 8-6. Both teams will play those respective teams tomorrow again on Sunday. That's a look at sports at 16 and 46 past each hour. It is 4:48. Traffic and weather together on the 8s. Here's Mike Allison.
2: Well, we are still seeing some real heavy traffic on the eastbound side of I-80, where you are jamming up from Hobolt over to Richards. This is a weekend-long roadwork project going on. You are down to just one lane. Looking about a 30-minute delay right now. You want to exit early at Hobolt and use US 6 to keep heading east instead. If you're headed westbound on I-80, everything's still doing just fine. Northwest Indiana, 8094 westbound. We've got some slow spots from 65 to a little past Torrance. Your eastbound side, though, everything's now in the clear. On your expressways, the Edens not too terrible, 21 minutes in from Lake Cook and 18 on your way back out. The Kennedy coming inbound, we've got some heavy spots from Canfield the whole way down to the Hubbard Street Tunnel. 1 hour, 3 minutes to make it in from O'Hare, 35 to come in from the junction. On your outbound side, it's a little bit tight out to Division, then pretty heavy Irving Park to Sayre, 17 to Montrose, 33 to get out to the airport. On Iowa 90, eastbound, westbound, both doing okay. The Eisenhower, your inbound side jammed from Mannheim the whole way over to Damon, 1 hour, 10 minutes in from I-90, 48 coming in from Mannheim. Your outbound side, slow spots, Costner to Des Plaines, make it a 45-minute trip out to the Jane Addams. On the Stevenson, your inbound side, heavy spots run 1st Avenue the whole way to DuSavo Lakeshore Drive, 53 in from the Veterans, 35 on your way back out. On the Dan Ryan, we have a 25-minute trip to get downtown and just 18 if you're headed outbound. 57 looks okay either way. And on the Bishop Ford, about 20 minutes now either way between 8094 and the Dan Ryan. Your next traffic report is at 4:58 on News Radio 105.9 WBBM.
1: Anchor, the forecast says for evening ahead, it's going to look a little bit like this. Increasing cloudiness, a low of 61 tomorrow, your Father's Day. It's not going to be like today, unfortunately. We've got wet weather coming our way. Cooler, turning breezy with periods of rain. Some heavy in the afternoon and evening, along with a thunderstorm. High of 71 tomorrow. Then Monday, breezy with a spotty shower in the morning. Otherwise, mostly sunny, a high of 71 as well. Tuesday starts to warm up a bit. It'll be nice with times of sun and clouds, a high of 75. Wednesday, variable cloudiness with a couple of showers and a thunderstorm and a high of 76. Outside right now, partly sunny, 76 at O'Hare. Same in Midway, mostly sunny, 77 in Aurora. Partly sunny in Joliet, 77 there. Right now, 67 at the lakefront at 450.
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3: All right, let's get the stencil on your leg.
4: For more than 30 years, Benoit, the owner of Deluxe Tattoo in Chicago, has been creating works of art to help people express themselves. But a couple of years ago, he started using his talent to help victims of sex trafficking and domestic violence reclaim their bodies and their lives by covering up unwanted tattoos and scars.
3: I was contacted by a group called Salt and Light, and they run a program to help survivors. When they have their abuser's name on their body, it's horrible. It's like a daily reminder of the abuse.
4: Wah was so moved by the survivors, he founded his own charity called Ink Relief to help as many people as he can, free of charge.
3: We're going to be working on this for a few hours.
4: For each new tattoo, Wah carefully crafts the design to cover up the existing painful reminder.
3: Whether it's a cut, a bite, a burn, with the elements of the design, you want them to kind of work with the shapes of the scar.
5: So that comes there.
4: The results are incredible.
6: Oh my God, I love it.
4: 41-year-old Ella is one of the dozens of survivors Wah has helped.
6: I've been through a lot of domestic violence, a lot of trauma with men.
4: That includes two whose names were tattooed on her body.
6: I was forced to get them and I hated it. I still felt like a piece of their property.
4: Thanks to Wah, those names are gone, beautifully transformed into flowers and butterflies.
6: It's the best gift ever. I feel like I'm me again. I thank him so much.
3: To know that you really helped that person is a really good feeling.
4: Benoit and his charity, Ink Relief.
6: He gave me my life back.
4: A difference maker. Mai Martinez, News Radio 105.9 WBBM.
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16: From ABC News, Tech Trends. AI is almost certainly going to make your next device more expensive. Speaking to the Wall Street Journal, Apple CEO Tim Cook says price hikes are, quote, unavoidable. The rapid fire building of AI data centers is driving up prices for computer components, especially memory. Increases have already hit Microsoft. Prices for the latest lineup of Surface computers are running at least $500 higher than the last generation. Looks like WhatsApp is testing out text messages you can only read once. Several reports say there's an option in test versions that allow people to send texts that vanish after reviewing. And nearly 5 years after Snap started testing AR glasses, they're ready for the public. The new version of what Snap calls the specs have slimmed down from early concept versions but carry a hefty price tag. Snap's version of a wearable computer will sell for just under $2,200. With Tech Trends, Brian Clark, ABC News.
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1: 4:58 to traffic and weather together on the 8th. Here's Mike Allison.
2: Well, the trouble spot continues to be the eastbound side of I-80 as you make your way through Joliet. Things are real heavy between Hobalt and Richard Street. This is a weekend-long roadwork project going on. You're down to just one lane through that whole stretch. You definitely want to exit early at Hobalt. From there, you can use US 6 to keep heading east instead. Right now, we are looking at about a 30-minute delay. If you're on the westbound side of I-80, everything's still doing just fine. Looking elsewhere, DuSable Lakeshore Drive, pretty busy today. Your northbound side, we've got some heavy spots. Soldier Field up to Chicago. Southbound, also real heavy. This is Fullerton down to Chicago, and then again throughout the Grant Park area. On your expressways, heaviest spot is the inbound side of the Eisenhower. You are jammed up Mannheim all the way over to Damon. 1 hour, 10 minutes in from I-90, 48 of that in from Mannheim. Your outbound side, moving better, but still 28 minutes to get out to Mannheim and 46 to get to I-90. Your next traffic report is at 5:08 on News Radio 105.9 WBBM.
1: Back with the forecast, says our Father's Day not going to be like today. We're looking at cloudy skies, cooler, turning breezy with periods of rain, some heavy in the afternoon and evening, along with a thunderstorm, in fact, as well, potentially high of 71 tomorrow, Monday 71, Tuesday 75, Wednesday could climb to 76. Outside right now, it is 76, partly sunny skies at 4:59.
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25: This is Terry Keschner at the 25th anniversary of Chicago Pride Fest on the North Side, where there's a thirst for equality and an appetite for acceptance.
1: And at least a dozen people are wounded following an overnight drive-by shooting in the Roseland neighborhood. Plus, U.S. Central Command says the Strait of Hormuz remains open despite the Iranian government earlier today ordering that waterway. It's Be Close. The latest on that next from ABC News. WVBM Sports, White Sox fall to the Tigers 4-1. Cubs lose to the Blue Jays 8-6 after holding a 5-0 lead. Right now it is 76 degrees at 5 o'clock.
0: From ABC News, I'm Dave Packard. Iran saying it has reclosed the Strait of Hormuz just days after the U.S.-Iran ceasefire deal. Iranian state TV saying it's in response to Israel's continued strikes in Lebanon. ABC's Selena Wang.
3: That framework of a deal signed between the U.S. and Iran stipulates that all hostilities must end. That would include between Israel and Lebanon. But the problem is that neither Israel nor Lebanon were party to that deal.
0: Meanwhile, Iran says it's sending a delegation to Switzerland for talks with the U.S. On the U.S. side, J.D. Vance among those heading to Geneva.
4: You know, we'll have a couple days of talks. We're going to get this thing kicked off in the right way. There's a lot to discuss, but we're going to get through it all.
0: Vance will be joined by Special Envoy Steve Witkoff and Jared Kushner. Severe weather across the country, particularly along the Gulf Coast, including storms, tornadoes, blistering heat. ABC News meteorologist Samara Theodore.
5: Putnam County, Georgia. A tree fell down and unfortunately two people lost their lives. The threat's not over yet for the South. We have flash flooding anticipated throughout the day. As we head through the afternoon, rounds of rain pulsating from Texas to Louisiana, Mississippi to Alabama.
0: Officials in the UK say a collision between two passenger trains killed an operator and injured dozens of passengers. It happened Friday night in central England.
6: Over 80 people were treated at hospital.
0: British Transport Police Chief Constable Lucy Dorsey said nine people remain in critical condition. And President Trump today said in the last hour that the U.S. Park Police had arrested multiple people for vandalizing the Lincoln Memorial reflecting pool and pledged that work would begin immediately to repair the peeling lining. He said, quote, these are very serious crimes having to do with the destruction of national monuments. Years in jail, Trump wrote on social media. The president's comments come as he made unsubstantiated accusations overnight that the painted surface of the reflecting pool had been sabotaged with chemicals. The pool turned green with algae days after it was refilled. You're listening to ABC News.
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0: Despite the uncertainty in the Middle East, gas prices continuing to fall. The national average for a gallon of regular now sits at just under $4 at $3.92.
27: Analysts expect prices to continue easing heading into the 4th of July holiday and potentially through the rest of summer as oil markets respond to the reopening of the Strait of Hormuz and falling crude prices. But any relief at the pump is likely to come gradually. That's because stations are often selling fuel they bought days or even weeks ago at higher prices.
0: ABC's Andrew Dimbert. The Los Angeles Police Department releasing body cam video, and you hear the audio too, showing an incident during which an officer shoots and kills a dog in an apartment complex in Canoga Park.
28: Is the dog put away?
29: Please, sorry,
28: dog.
29: It's all good. It's all good.
28: We are aggressive.
0: Police had responded last Saturday evening to reports of screaming. The dog's owner, identified as Marie, said she had been celebrating the NBA New York Knicks win. World Cup fever spreads to the U.S. men's soccer team. They defeated Australia 2-0 in Seattle Friday. It's the first time since 1930 that the U.S. men have won their first two games at the tournament. In Atlanta, Waffle House regional manager Eric Williams welcomed the new World Cup fans.
30: The customer base has been incredible. They've all been very friendly, hospitable, and so it's made it much easier to handle the volume.
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31: It's 5:05 on Saturday, June 20th, 2026. Hi there, I'm Haley Hansen. Thanks for tuning in tonight. It's 66 degrees along Chicago's lakefront under mostly sunny skies. It's been lovely out there today, hasn't it? And tonight won't be much different. A little more cloud coverage, but a low down to only 61. Tomorrow, Father's Day, not a good one for grilling out. Cloudy, chilly, and breezy with storms expected to move through in some places in the afternoon and evening. Your work week begins with some more showers that will eventually dry out to reveal sunny skies. Monday's high, 71. We'll talk more about it in the AccuWeather 5-day forecast coming up at 5:15. But first, our top local story here on News Radio WBBM. Chicago's annual Pride Fest taking place on the city's north side. WBBM's Terry Keschner was there earlier today.
25: Rainbows, food, beer, lemonade, and a splash of leather here and there as well. That's the scene at the 25th anniversary of Chicago's Pride Fest, and the vibe is one of acceptance. Everyone's saying Chicago and the North Halsted community are places where all are welcome to live, love, and, at Pride Fest at least, eat, drink, and party. At Chicago Pride Fest near Halsted and Bradley, Terry Keschner, News Radio 105.9 WBBM.
31: At least a dozen people were shot and wounded just after 11 last night in the Roseland neighborhood. Police say it happened on 95th Street near Princeton when a red SUV pulled up alongside a large group of people and two people inside opened fire, hitting victims in the fleeing crowd. Those victims range in age from 17 to 47. One is in critical condition, while the rest are currently listed in good condition. So far, no arrests have been made and the investigation continues. The Illinois Secretary of State announced this week an end to mandatory road tests for some seniors renewing their driver's licenses.
7: The age for mandatory driving tests is going from 79 to 87 years old starting on July 1st. Those 87 and older have to take an annual driving test for renewal. The Secretary of State, Alexi Giannoulias, says he's removing an outdated age-based requirement that made Illinois the only state in the nation to require a behind-the-wheel test solely because of a driver's age. He says it's about replacing outdated assumptions with facts, noting that Illinois seniors have consistently proven that they are among the safest drivers. Mike Krauser, News Radio 105.9 WBBM.
31: Private plane traffic at Chicago's second largest airport could see a boost thanks to a new city ordinance.
9: Midway Airport is in line to get a $150 million boost in the plan that would direct the Chicago Department of Aviation to enter agreements with two general aviation operators. That money would go toward new hangars, office space, and other infrastructure improvements to support increased private aviation. General aviation accounted for almost a quarter of all flights at Midway last year, totaling more than 51,000 flights. Bo Duran, News Radio, 105.9 WBBM.
31: It's 5:08. Traffic and weather together on the 8th. What's going on, Mike Allison?
2: Well, we're seeing some really heavy traffic on I-80 today. This is on your eastbound side as you make your way through Joliet. Things are jamming up between Hobalt and Richard Street. We have a weekend-long roadwork project underway. You are down to just one lane until Monday morning. You definitely want to exit early at Hobalt. From there, use US 6 to keep heading east instead because we are looking at about a 30-minute delay through that stretch. If you're headed westbound on I-80, though, everything's still moving along just fine. On your expressways, the Eden's doing just fine at 20 minutes in from Lake Cook and 18 to get back out. The Kennedy coming inbound, we've got some heavy spots from Canfield all the way down to that Wintrust mural near North Avenue. 1 hour, 5 minutes in from O'Hare, 36 coming in from the junction. Your outbound side moving much better. It's a 33-minute trip out to the airport. And if you want to jump in those express lanes, you will save a couple of minutes. On Iowa 90, eastbound, westbound, both doing just fine. The Eisenhower, your inbound side still jammed up from Mannheim all the way over to Damon. 1 hour, 8 minutes in from I-90, 45 to get back out. The Stevenson, your inbound side, some heavy spots go from First Avenue into DuSable Lakeshore Drive. It's a 54-minute trip in from the Veterans, just 33 on your way back out. The Dan Ryan, inbound, some slow spots from 47th into the interchange. 25 minutes in, 19 to get back out. 57 still clear, and the Bishop Ford just a bit tight through that long-term roadwork zone. Your next traffic report is going to be at 5:18 on News Radio 105.9 WBBM.
31: The WBBM AccuWeather forecast calls for increasing cloudiness as we head deeper into tonight with a mild low down to 61. Tomorrow, Father's Day, it's not going to be too nice, cloudy, cooler, and breezy. We're going to see periods of rain. Some of it may be heavy in the afternoon and evening with some flash flooding possible. Tomorrow's high only up to 71. By later tomorrow night, rain will eventually taper off to just a few showers in places with a low down to 59. And Monday, breezy with some spotty showers in the morning that will eventually dry up to mostly sunny skies and a high of 71. Right now at 66 degrees along Chicago's lakefront at 5:20.
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14: It's 5:11. Part of a busy Northside business district is going through a transformation to honor a pioneering trans activist in Chicago.
15: Catalpa Avenue between Clark and Ashland has already been named Honorary Elise Mallory Way. Now it's permanently closed to car traffic so it can be turned into a plaza in her honor.
16: It will be the first plaza recognizing a black trans woman in the nation.
15: Alderman Andre Vasquez paid tribute during this week's city council meeting.
16: Elise was someone who brought joy and love in every space she was in.
15: The Andersonville native community advocate and co-founder of the Chicago Therapy Collective died in 2020.

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9: 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Here's meteorologist Carl Erickson.
10: And wrapping up a beautiful afternoon, it stays rather pleasant through this evening as well. And then the cloud cover, that'll increase overnight tonight, but staying dry, low 61. Unfortunately, not as nice weather for tomorrow for Father's Day and the official start of summer, as the cloud cover will be in place. There'll be a couple of showers developing late in the morning and evolve into a steadier soaking rain for the afternoon and evening. Watch out for localized flooding with some of those downpours, high 71. That rain will continue off and on into tomorrow night, tapering off late. Low 59, and aside from a morning shower left over on Monday, the trend will be to dry things out as sunshine returns, high 71, and nice on Tuesday, clouds and sunshine, high 75. That humidity creeps back up again on Wednesday, which will lead to a couple of showers, even a thunderstorm, high 76. Right now it is 75 degrees at O'Hare, Vernon Hills 74, Midway 76, lakefront temperature 67. I'm AccuWeather meteorologist Kai Erickson.
9: Thanks, Carl. 5:16, time now to check in on sports. The Chicago Cubs were back at Wrigley this afternoon with Colin Ray trying to pick up a third straight win for the team. Cubs put up 16 runs in yesterday's series opener against the Toronto Blue Jays. Squaring off against Patrick Corbin today was another high-scoring game, just not in the favor of the Cubs this time. Toronto beat Chicago 8-6. The recent power surge the last two games has been a step in the right direction, but Cubs manager Craig Counsell doesn't want to put too much stock

0: into it. He talked post-game about his mindset after the recent wins.
1: It's just, it's 2 good days of baseball, you know, and we got to do it. You know, your task is to do it tomorrow. So, we played 2 good days of offensive baseball. That's a good thing for sure.
0: Now moving to Detroit for the second game of the weekend road trip for the White Sox, who are hoping to get back in the win column in a matchup with the Tigers. They came up short yesterday after having the lead a few times. Sean Newcomb got the start this afternoon for another Sox loss, 4-1. The Sky are back on the court tonight, hoping to get back on track against the Dallas Wings. They entered tonight's road matchup on a 4-game losing streak with tip-off set for 7 o'clock. And a decorated NHL career has officially come to an end for former Blackhawks captain Jonathan Taves. He announced his retirement after one season with his hometown Winnipeg Jets. Taves leaves the game at the age of 38. That's a look at sports at 16 and 46 past each hour. 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Here's Mike Allison.
2: Well, it's a busy day on DuSable Lakeshore Drive. On your northbound side, we've got some heavy spots to go from Soldier Field all the way up to Chicago Avenue. Southbound also pretty tight. This is from Fullerton down to Chicago, and then you're heavy again throughout the Grant Park area as well. Seeing some big delays still in Joliet. This is on the eastbound side of I-80 where you are jammed up between Hobolt and Richards. Some road work has you down to just one lane until Monday morning. It's about a 30-minute delay right now, so if you can exit at Hobolt, you definitely want to do so. From there, you can use US 6 to keep heading east. If you're headed westbound on I-80, not really seeing any delays at the moment. Northwest Indiana, 8094 going westbound. Still some slow spots here and there from I-65 over to Kennedy Avenue, but your eastbound side, everything's moving just fine. On your expressways, the worst spot is going to be the inbound side of the Eisenhower. Things are jammed up between Mannheim and Damon. It's 1 hour and 8 minutes in from I-90, 47 if you're heading outbound. Back over to the Edens, where we're looking at a 20-minute trip either way between Lake Cook and the Kennedy Junction. The Kennedy on your inbound side, heavy from Canfield into the Hubbard Street Tunnel. 1 hour, 3 minutes in from O'Hare, just 34 to get back out. On the Stevenson, your inbound side, heavy spots go from 1st Avenue all the way into DuSable Lakeshore Drive. It's a 55-minute trip in from the Veterans, just 34 on your outbound side. 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Your next traffic report is at 5:28 on News Radio 105.9 WBBM.
0: AccuWeather says we're going to see more and more cloud coverage as we head deeper into tonight with a low down to 61. Right now it's 66 degrees along Chicago's lakefront at 5:20. Our top story this hour, at least a dozen people are wounded after a drive-by shooting in the Roseland neighborhood overnight. We'll have much more on this story coming up at 5:31. The results of a new study show it may be best to educate first-time dads right before they take their newborn home. The pilot study published in the journal Pediatrics Open Science indicate brief videos shown in the hospital newborn nursery may be an effective way to educate first-time dads on infant care topics like safe sleep, infant crying, and car safety. Those specific topics were selected as common parental knowledge gaps. Previous research had shown that unintentional injuries, including those related to unsafe sleep, frustration with crying, and poor car safety, seat safety, are the leading causes of death in young children. At 5:21, time now for some gardening tips.
3: Squash vine borers can turn healthy zucchini and squash plants into wilted disasters almost overnight. I'm Jacob Burns of the Chicago Botanic Garden with your gardening tips for the week. To help reduce damage, cover young squash, zucchini, and cucumber plants with a lightweight fabric row cover in late June when adult moths begin laying eggs on stems. Once plants begin flowering, the covers should be removed so bees and other pollinators can reach the blooms. Regularly inspect stems for tiny reddish-brown eggs or a sawdust-like material called frass, which appears when larvae begin burrowing into the vine like tiny squash bandits. Some gardeners also have better luck growing squash from the botanical group Moschata, which includes butternut squash. Preventing squash vine borers early can help keep plants healthier, greener, and productive much longer through the growing season. For more tips, click on the podcast tab at WBBMNewsRadio.com. 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
0: Coming up, Bloomberg will talk about food and drinks celebrating America's 250th anniversary. That's up next. It's 5:22.
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0: 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It's 5:25.
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0: 528, traffic and weather together on the 8s. How are the roads, Mike Allison?
2: Well, not great if you're trying to make your way through Joliet on the eastbound side of I-80. Everything is very heavy today from Hobalt over to Richards. It's all thanks to a weekend-long roadwork project. You are down to just one lane through this whole weekend. Right now, about a 35-minute backup, so you want to exit early at Hobalt. From there, you can use US 6 to keep heading east instead. That'll save you a great deal of time. Your westbound side of I-80, not seeing any delays at the moment. On your expressways, the Edens, a 20-minute trip in from Lake Cook and just 17 on your way back out. The Kennedy coming inbound, still very heavy in spots from Cumberland all the way down to the Hubbard Street Tunnel. An hour and 2 minutes in from O'Hare, just 33 on your outbound side. Iowa 90 still moving well either way. The Eisenhower inbound still seeing some pretty heavy pockets from Mannheim all the way over to Racine. It's an hour and 8 minutes in from I-90, 46 on your way back out. On the Stevenson, you're in inbound side, some heavy spots from 1st Avenue to Kedzie, then real heavy again from the Dan Ryan to DuSable Lakeshore Drive, 55 minutes in from the Veterans, 35 to get back out. On the Dan Ryan, your inbound side jamming up around 47th Street into the Jane Byrne Interchange, 28 minutes to get downtown, 20 on your way out to the Split, 57 still moving along okay, and on the Bishop Ford, it's now an 18-minute trip either way between 8094 and the Dan Ryan. Your next traffic report is going to be at 538 on his radio 105.9 WBBM.
0: The WBBM AccuWeather forecast says we're going to see increasing cloudiness through tonight with a low down to 61. Tomorrow, Father's Day, cloudy, cooler, and breezy. Our high just 71. Plus, we're going to see lots of chances for rain. Some of it could be heavy in the afternoon and evening, and some of it may produce some flash flooding. Right now, it's 66 degrees along the lakefront, 77 in Aurora, and it's a mostly clear 75 at O'Hare at 5:30.
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0: Hello, I'm Haley Hansen. These are the top stories on News Radio WBBM. An overnight shooting in the Roseland neighborhood leaves a dozen people wounded. Chicago police are investigating after the body of a man was pulled from Lake Michigan on the city's north side. Iran says it's shutting down the Strait of Hormuz again, citing new strikes from Israel and Lebanon. Plus, a federal judge rejects former President Biden's request to block the release of recordings he made with a ghost writer. WBBM Sports, the White Sox fall to the Tigers 4-1, and the Cubs lose to Toronto 8-6. AccuWeather says we're going to see lots of clouds as we head into tonight. A mild low down to 61. Right now it's 66 along Chicago's lakefront and 76 at Midway at 531. Chicago police detectives are continuing their investigation of a shooting last night in the Roseland neighborhood that left 12 people wounded. WBBM's Mike Krauser has the details.
18: It happened at 95th and Princeton at about 11 p.m. There was a crowd on the street. According to police, a red SUV pulled up. Two people in the vehicle started shooting into the crowd. Among the dozen people wounded, just one was hospitalized in critical condition. The others were listed as good at different hospitals. They're between 17 and 47 years old. After the dust cleared, there were about 100 evidence markers in the street marking shell casings, about 100 shots fired. Hours later, there was blood on the street and someone's shoes. Police say 10 of those who were wounded self-transported to hospitals. Two others were taken by ambulance. Mike Krauser, News Radio 105.9 WBBM.
0: A man died after being pulled from Lake Michigan on the north side yesterday.
19: Chicago police say a 42-year-old man jumped into the water on the 300 block of West Montrose Harbor shortly before 4:30 Friday afternoon. The man did not resurface. The Chicago Police Marine Unit arrived and pulled the man out of the water. He was taken to Illinois Masonic Hospital, where he was later pronounced dead. Chicago police detectives are investigating the incident. The man's name has not been released. Terry Keschner, News Radio 105.9 WBBM.
0: An early morning three-vehicle crash involving a Chicago fire truck shut down lanes on the inbound side of the Eisenhower for a few hours this morning. State police say the fire truck was on the shoulder of the Ike at California Avenue, assisting with an incident when a white Lexus hit the front of the truck and then struck a white Toyota. One person was taken to a hospital with injuries. So far, there's no word on their condition. It's 5:33. Vice President J.D. Vance on his way to Switzerland for talks between representatives from Iran and the U.S., focused on ending the war between the two countries following yet another change in the situation involving a key point in the deal.
20: Iran says the Strait of Hormuz is now closed again, citing Israeli attacks in Lebanon and U.S. bad faith. Friday, President Donald Trump said he was optimistic.
21: Well, those ships are flowing out of the Hormuz Strait like nobody's ever seen before.
20: Today, Israeli strikes on southern Lebanon killed at least 16 people, hours after reports of a ceasefire agreement. Israel vows to keep Israeli forces in southern Lebanon until any threat to Israel is eliminated. Hezbollah refuses to halt its attacks unless Israel commits to withdrawing from Lebanon, something Iran is also pressing for. Yesterday, Trump said this of the agreement with Iran.
21: And it's 60 days, I have to make a deal, otherwise we will do things that won't make them happy.
20: I'm Lisa Dwyer.
0: Here in the U.S., a federal judge rejected former President Joe Biden's attempt to block the Trump administration from releasing a conservative group recording that Biden made with a ghostwriter. ABC's Chuck Sievertson.
22: Judge Dabney Friedrich says the public interest in the material outweighed whatever privacy rights Biden has, but she put her ruling on hold for up to 3 weeks so the former president can appeal. Republicans in Congress demanded the recordings after a special counsel declined to file charges against Biden over whether he improperly had classified documents in his possession. The Heritage Foundation formally requested the recordings and transcripts from 2016 and 17.
0: A spokesperson for former President Biden declined to comment to ABC News. Severe weather has been impacting parts of the country today, including flash flooding concerns in parts of the South. That thunderstorm occurred in Biloxi, Mississippi last night. At least 16 million people are under flood watches from southern Texas along the Gulf Coast and up through central Mississippi, and are likely to be expanded to include Alabama later Tuesday. Additionally, a moderate risk for flooding is in effect for the next 3 days in Louisiana. An important conference has been taking place in West Africa.
23: In Accra, Ghana. Actors play the role of Africans who were captured and became victims of the Atlantic slave trade. It was at the Next Steps conference on Friday. Ghana President John Dramani Mahama told delegates from more than 80 countries that recognition of the slave trade creates responsibility and that the effects of slavery continue to be felt.
24: Our voices were fragmented for decades, and it served the interests of some groups to keep those voices fragmented.
23: African and Caribbean leaders at the conference urged nations that took part in the Atlantic slave trade to issue apologies and reparations. In March, a landmark UN resolution declared the Atlantic slave trade the gravest crime against humanity. I'm Donna Water.
0: We'll talk gas prices up next. 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
0: In Bensonville, the S&K on Bussey and Bryn Mawr selling gas for $3.55 per gallon. And in Lombard, the Citgo on St. Charles and Westmore selling gas for $3.57 per gallon. If you see a great gas price, give us a call at 312-409-4277. It's 5:38. Time now to take a look at traffic and weather together on the 8s. Here's Mike Allison.
2: Well, we have a couple of big delays right now. We'll start with DuSable Lakeshore Drive, where your southbound side, very heavy in spots from Irving Park Road all the way down to Soldier Field. We have some concert traffic. Morgan Wallen at Soldier Field tonight, so your northbound side also jamming up from the Stevenson up to Soldier Field. Once it make it past that point, pretty heavy again from Navy Pier up to Chicago. Looking elsewhere, seeing some big delays on I-80. This is on your eastbound side. Heavy from just before Hobalt over to Richards with a weekend-long roadwork project underway. You are down to just one lane until Monday morning, so you want to exit early. You can use Hobalt, and from there use US 6 to keep heading east instead. You're going to save yourself at least 15-20 minutes even. Your westbound side, everything's still doing just fine. On your expressways, looking at the Edens, you are now clear in both directions. The Kennedy coming inbound, improving just a little bit. 1 hour to make it in from O'Hare and 33 in from the junction. Your outbound side moving much better at just 35 minutes to get out to the airport. On the Eisenhower, your inbound side, heavy spots go from Mannheim all the way over to Racine. 1 hour, 8 minutes in from I-90. It's a 44-minute trip to get back out. On the Stevenson, 50 minutes in. It's pretty heavy right now between 1st Avenue and Kedzie. Then again from the Dan Ryan to DuSable Lakeshore Drive, thanks to that concert traffic. Your southbound side, also pretty tight in spots out to Cicero. So 53 in, 30 to get back out. Your next traffic report is at 5:48 on News Radio 105.9 WBBM.
6: WBBM AccuWeather. A nice evening. Otherwise, it turns out mostly cloudy tonight. Low 61. And for tomorrow, Father's Day, cloudy, cooler, and turning breezy with periods of rain, especially during the afternoon and evening when some of those downpours may produce localized flooding. High 71. Rain tapers off to a couple of showers late tomorrow night. Low 59. And aside from a morning shower left over on Monday, the trend will be to dry things out as sunshine returns. High 71. Currently it's 75 degrees. The O'Hare Westlawn 76. Midway 76. And the lakefront 67 degrees. I'm AccuWeather meteorologist Kai Erickson.
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7: This is Curse Breakers, a regular look back at those 2016 World Champion Chicago Cubs. The hype was strong and deserved. Wilson Contreras ranked second on prominent Cubs prospect lists entering 2016. He was batting .353 at Iowa with an OPS over 1,000 when the Cubs called him up. And on June 19th, Father's Day, a raucous crowd welcomed the catcher to his new home.
8: Shugel's pitch to Contreras. Swung on, hit in the air, deep center field. That goes McCutcheon. That ball is gone for a home run on the first pitch he ever sees in the big leagues. Wilson Contreras homers to center.
7: Had Hughes on the score with the best career starter possible.
9: Of course, the home run is pretty special.
7: Contreras would hit 11 more homers for Joe Maddon, splitting time between the plate and in left field. And an early RBI double in World Series Game 7 showed, again, that the 24-year-old could handle high expectations and even higher pressure. Rick Gregg, News Radio 105.9 WBBM.
0: In other news, the start of summer tomorrow means getting ready to deal with some pesky bugs.
10: Preventing mosquitoes from considering you a target this summer is just a matter of knowing how. 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
11: Mosquitoes are very light flyers. 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
10: The Cleveland Clinic's Dr. Christopher Bazzoli suggests ridding your surroundings of standing water.
11: Mosquitoes need still water to reproduce.
10: And don't forget bug repellent with a 20% concentration, as well as protective clothing. Stephen Kaufman, ABC News.
0: Time to give credit where credit is due. At the editor's desk, Patrick Rushman. Our news writer is Mark Friedman, assistant producer Tamia Wilson, and of course, broadcast managing editor Zach Weber. Your top trending stories are coming up next. It's 5:42.
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0: New York Knicks fans have turned one of the city's ways to celebrate the team into a viral souvenir. People have been seen on social media taking New York's custom-painted blue and orange trash cans, dumping them out, and running off with them. The cans were created ahead of the Knicks victory parade, and one of those bins was spotted on Facebook Marketplace, listed for, get this, $5,000. Knicks fans have been super entertaining, so I'll allow it. All right, 5:46, time now to check in on sports. Back on the north side for game number 2 against the Toronto Blue Jays. The Chicago Cubs had Colin Ray on the mound to start things off. The offense got some carryover from yesterday after putting up 16 runs in that win. Unfortunately, the Blue Jays were able to come back and win 8-6. Cubs catcher Carson Kelly was at the heart of yesterday's offensive breakout, going deep for a grand slam in the first inning to put them up early. He finished the afternoon with two hits and two walks in what's been another strong season for the veteran backstop.
4: Yeah, I mean, just continued to win each day. And that could be, you know, on the field and just taking care of yourself and, you know, getting in the weight room and training room, just getting that treatment. And, you know, it's a long season, so just continuing to win each day.
0: Moving on to game number two in Detroit, the White Sox were back on the road for another division matchup with the Tigers today. They couldn't hold on to a lead yesterday, but had Sean Newcomb starting things off on the mound today. White Sox had little to show in terms of offense, and it resulted in a 4-1 loss. The World Cup continues this afternoon with the U.S. men's national team already through to the round of 32. The Americans punched their ticket with a 2-0 victory over Australia yesterday and will close out group stage play next Thursday against Turkey. Wyndham Clark entered today's third round action at Shinnecock Hills with the lead at the U.S. Open. After a strong Friday, he was up 4 strokes heading into the afternoon after shooting 69 yesterday. That's a look at sports at 16 and 46 past each hour. It's now 5:48. 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Here's Mike Allison.
2: Well, we're still having trouble in Joliet. The eastbound side of I-80 is very heavy today from Hobolt over to Richard Street. This is thanks to a weekend-long roadwork project. You are down to just one lane until Monday morning. Right now, almost a 35-minute delay. You definitely want to exit early at Hobolt, and from there, use US 6 to keep heading east instead. If you're on the westbound side of I-80, everything's still moving along just fine. Looking at Northwest Indiana, not seeing any major delays. Back over on the Illinois side of things, the heaviest spot continues to be DuSable Lakeshore Drive. We have some concert traffic with Morgan Wallen at Soldier Field tonight. Your northbound side heavy from the Stevenson to Soldier Field and again throughout the Grant Park area. Your southbound side very heavy in spots. This goes from Irving Park all the way down to Soldier Field. On your expressways, the Edens, that is still clear in both directions. The Kennedy inbound starting to improve. You now have the express lanes helping you out. 48 minutes in from O'Hare, 34 in from the junction. Those express lanes about 3 minutes faster. On your outbound side, a 32-minute trip to get out to the airport. Iowa 90 is fine either way. The Eisenhower inbound, we're at an hour in from I-90 and just 41 to make it out. On the Stevenson, your inbound side still seeing some pretty heavy spots. First Avenue into DuSable Lakeshore Drive with that concert traffic there. 53 minutes in from the veterans, only 30 if you're heading outbound. 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
0: Taking a look at the WBBM AccuWeather forecast, we're going to see more and more clouds as we head deeper into tonight, with our overnight low dropping down to 61. Tomorrow, Father's Day, it's going to be cloudy, cooler, and breezy. Our high just 71, with periods of rain, some heavy in the afternoon and evening, along with a thunderstorm or two. Watch out for some flash flooding. By later tomorrow night, rain will eventually taper off to a couple of showers, but lingering flooding is still possible. Tomorrow night's low dropping to 59. Right now it's 66 degrees along the lakefront at 550.
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0: A University of Chicago scientist says Japan's devastating 2011 earthquake may have kept moving the country minutes after the shaking stopped.
18: Researchers say GPS stations across Japan detected a mysterious eastward shift about 16 minutes after the magnitude 9 quake, but before major aftershocks hit. A new study led by University of Chicago geophysicist Soon-Young Park suggests earthquake waves traveled to Earth's outer core and then bounced back toward the surface, triggering additional movement along tectonic plate boundaries. Scientists say the event shifted Japan eastward by up to 6 millimeters and revealed a previously unknown seismic hazard. Renita Young, News Radio 105.9 WBBM.
0: What should have been a fun day at an amusement park outside of New York City took a dangerous turn when more than a dozen people became stuck for hours on a ride at Adventureland yesterday. ABC's Anthony Carlo has the story from East Farmingdale, New York.
1: Firefighters had to use ladders and harnesses to guide the kids down from the ride. It's called the Wave Twister, manufactured by Res Rides, and it's fairly new, branded the first of its kind in the world, with two 10-passenger spinning gondolas. Riders as small as 36 inches can ride with an adult. Until further review, that ride will not be in service.
0: Police in Suffolk County say no injuries had been reported, but it did take hours to rescue riders between the ages of 5 and 40. Ugh. Well, 2026 is a defining political year, and WBBM News Radio has you covered with Palm Card, our Election Central email newsletter featuring important analysis from political editor Jeff Buckholz on Chicago and Illinois politics. 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We're going to talk with Bloomberg coming up next. It's 5.
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24: Furnishing. 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
25: This is about moving the conversation about AI's impact from what we think to what we can measure.
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25: We were able to use the demographics in the ADP payroll data and segment it by career.
24: It's already finding useful trends.
25: Since the rollout of ChatGPT in November 2022, this dashboard shows there's been a 20% decline in early career software developers. But when you look at older workers, no decline at all.
24: That suggests younger workers are getting less of a chance to see their full potential realized. Richardson says the opportunity for employers is to use AI not to replace workers, but to augment work.
25: It is a productivity tool in the sense that it makes work better. It makes problems easier to solve, and therefore you can tackle more problems.
24: With business news at 23 and 53 from the Bloomberg Newsroom, Andrew O'Day, News Radio 105.9 WBBM.
0: 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We're going to check in with Mike in traffic coming up next. 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
3: It's 5:58. Traffic and weather together on the 8s. What's going on, Mike Allison?
4: Well, we're seeing some really heavy traffic right now on the southbound side of DuSable Lakeshore Drive. Heavy spots go from Belmont all the way down to Soldier Field with some ongoing concert traffic. Your northbound side also heavy. This is from the Stevenson up to Soldier Field. And then you do stay pretty heavy in spots the rest of the way up to Chicago Avenue. Looking elsewhere, I-80 on your eastbound side in Joliet really backing up between Hobart and Richard Street. We have an ongoing weekend-long roadwork project taking you down to just one lane. Right now, a 35-minute delay. You want to exit early at Hobart. From there, you can use US 6 to keep heading east. If you're headed westbound on I-80, everything's still moving along just fine. Your next traffic report is going to be at 6:08 on News Radio 105.9 WBBM.
3: We're going to start to see more cloud coverage as we head later into tonight with our low down to 61. Right now, it's still 65 along the lakefront, 75 in Aurora, and a mostly clear 75 at O'Hare at 5:59.
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3: Coming up in the next half hour on News Radio WBBM, Pride Fest taking place on the north side this weekend. And this year, the event is celebrating a milestone.
5: This is Mike Krauser at the Federal Plaza in the Loop.
6: We have to ensure that the voting rights, particularly for Black folks, are protected.
5: Mayor Brandon Johnson joined a protest over a number of issues, including voting rights.
3: Plus, U.S. Central Command says the Strait of Hormuz remains open, despite the Iranian government earlier today ordering the waterway be closed in response to Israeli attacks on Lebanon. The latest on that next from ABC News. WBBM Sports, both of our baseball teams lose. And AccuWeather says more and more clouds as we head deeper into tonight with an overnight low down to 61. It's 75 degrees at O'Hare at 6 o'clock.
7: From ABC News, I'm Dave Packer. Iran says it's once again closing the Strait of Hormuz. This comes just days after it reopened in the wake of that memo of understanding between the U.S. and Iran. Iranian state TV says this is in response to Israel's continued strikes in Lebanon. ABC News contributor and former Deputy Assistant Secretary of Defense for the Middle East, Mick Mulroy.
8: It's almost like an economic nuclear weapon. They know now just how significant it is. I mean, we are by far, I think even they would acknowledge it, the most powerful military in the world. Yet they use this economic choke point to such their advantage that they're getting most of the benefits that we never thought that we would concede to by any administration before we even get into the nuclear discussions.
7: We're going to have to wait and see how this development affects gas prices. The market had priced in a reopened Strait.
9: Drivers are paying about a dollar more per gallon than before the conflict began, and the most expensive gas remains concentrated in the West. States including California, Hawaii, Washington, Oregon, Nevada, New York, and Alaska still all above $4.20 a gallon.
7: ABC's Andrew Dimbert. An urgent search underway for the suspect in a series of highway shootings in the Kansas City area.
10: The FBI offering a $25,000 reward for any information leading to the arrest of 22-year-old Oscar Sanchez Munoz. Police say after he shot into one of the cars, a driver died when the vehicle crashed. Among those victims, a teen and three adults.
7: ABC's Olivia Rubin. In Raleigh, North Carolina today, a parade and rally for the NHL champion Carolina Hurricanes. They defeated the Vegas Golden Knights for the title. Head coach Rod Brind'Amour.
11: You got to take pride in what you do and who you're doing with and how they do it. And these guys do it better than anyone. These are the world champs right in front of you here.
7: It is Carolina's second Stanley Cup win. You're listening to ABC News.
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7: Ice lost.
14: At least one tourist was killed when a fire broke out at a resort in the Dominican Republic. It all unfolded at the Viva Dominicus Beach Resort, with fire crews working for 5 hours to contain the blaze. The woman killed has been identified as 46-year-old Francesca Valentino from Italy. More than 1,600 people had to be evacuated. Wyndham Hotels, which owns the resort, said the location will remain closed until further notice. The cause of the fire is not known at this point. Mike Dubusky, ABC News.
7: What was supposed to be a fun day at an amusement park outside of New York City turned into a nightmare for many families. More than a dozen people stuck for hours on the Wave Twister ride at Adventureland at East Farmingdale, New York, Friday. ABC's Anthony Carlo at the scene.
15: Families waited anxiously as firefighters had to meticulously remove one child at a time. They sat with their legs dangling, confined to their seats on this ride at Adventureland, which climbs to over 50 feet in the air. Witnesses say the ride got stuck before the park closed at 8 o'clock, and many of the passengers were stuck up there for more than 2 hours, and some for longer than that.
7: Suffolk County police said no injuries have been reported, but it took, as he said, hours for those riders to be rescued between the ages of 5 and 40 years old. A super-soaked holiday weekend for parts of the country. Flash floods threatening the south up to the Midwest, while hot temperatures and humidity grip the Gulf Coast. Dave Packer, ABC News.
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3: It's 6:05 on Saturday, June 20th, 2026. Good evening. I'm Haley Hansen. Thanks for joining us today. It's 65 degrees along Chicago's lakefront under mostly clear skies. Temperatures are going to stay in the 60s overnight with mostly cloudy skies. Father's Day, not looking to be particularly nice. It's going to be much cooler, windier, and rainier. We're tracking what could turn out to be heavy thunderstorms in the afternoon and evening. Slightly cooler temps continue into the start of the work week, with Monday starting with rain but ending with sunny skies, that high up to 71. We'll tell you more about it in the AccuWeather 5-day forecast coming up at 6:15. 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
16: Bring your appetite and show your pride. 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At Chicago Pride Fest at Halsted and Bradley on the North Side, Terry Keschner, News Radio 105.9 WBBM.
3: Mayor Brandon Johnson joined a protest at the Federal Plaza in the Loop today, largely about the Trump administration.
17: What do we want? Justice! And when do we want it?
5: The Chicago Alliance Against Racist and Political Repression and other organizations were at the Federal Plaza. The demonstration was about voting rights, ICE, wrongful convictions, police torture, the Trump administration, war. The mayor touched on some of them.
6: We have to ensure that the voting rights, particularly for black folks, are protected, because if they undermine voting rights, they undermine labor rights, reproductive rights, civil rights, but we're not going to allow that in Chicago. Are you with me?
5: Johnson also addressed what he called a fascist agenda and putting corporations over people. At the Federal Plaza, Mike Krauser, News Radio 105.9 WBBM.
3: Midway Airport could be in line for an infusion of cash.
18: An ordinance proposed by the Johnson administration would allow for a $150 million investment in Midway's general aviation infrastructure. If approved by the city council, the Chicago Department of Aviation would enter agreements with two companies who already operate private plane service at the airport. The infusion would allow for the construction of new hangars. hangars, ramp improvements, and even a beefed-up facility for U.S. Customs and Border Protection officers. Bo Duran, News Radio, 105.9 WBBM.
3: A 42-year-old man died yesterday afternoon after being pulled from Lake Michigan on Chicago's north side. Police say the man jumped into the water at Montrose Harbor but failed to resurface. The fire department's marine unit responded and took the man out of the water and brought him to a nearby hospital, but he was later pronounced dead. The man's name has not yet been released. Knowledge is power in today's dynamic economy. Get the edge you need with Bloomberg Business Reports at 23 and 53 past the hour. 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What's going on, Mike Allison?
4: Well, we're still seeing some pretty heavy traffic through Joliet. This is on the eastbound side of I-80, where you are jammed up from Hobolt over to Richard Street. A weekend-long roadwork project bringing you down to just one lane. You want to exit early at Hobolt and use US 6 to keep heading east instead. Right now, we are looking at about a 25-minute delay. If you're headed westbound on I-80, that's still doing just fine. Elsewhere, still seeing some real heavy traffic along DuSable Lakeshore Drive. Your southbound side, heavy spots go from Belmont all the way down to Soldier Field. We have some concert traffic, Morgan Wallen at Soldier Field tonight. Your northbound side, that delay starts around the Stevenson and really doesn't break until you make it to Chicago Avenue. On your expressways, the Edens, that's doing okay, but the Kennedy inbound still pretty heavy in spots from Canfield down to a little past that Wintrust mural near North Avenue. It's a 48-minute trip in from O'Hare, 34 in from the junction. Your outbound side moving a bit better at 31 minutes to make it to the airport. No delays to be found on I-190. The Eisenhower coming inbound pretty tight in spots. North Avenue over to Damon. It's a 50-minute trip in from I-90, 39 on your way back out. On the Stevenson inbound side, still seeing some pretty heavy spots between 1st Avenue and DuSable Lakeshore Drive. 49 to make it in from the Veterans, but outbound is now in the clear. On the Dan Ryan, 23 minutes in, 18 to get back out. 57's all right, and on the Bishop Ford, just a little bit tight through that long-term roadwork zone. Your next traffic report is at 618 on News Radio 105.9 WBBM.
3: The WBBM AccuWeather forecast says we're going to see increasing cloudiness as we head deeper into tonight with lows in the 60s. Tomorrow, your Father's Day features cloudy, cooler, and breezy conditions. Plus, we're tracking periods of rain, some of which could bring heavy flooding with it tomorrow, or high up to 71. Right now, it's 65 degrees along the lakefront, 76 in Wheeling, 77 in Lansing, and a mostly clear 75 at both airports at 610.
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3: The University of Chicago and Northwestern are among the schools that have had to contend with federal policy changes regarding hundreds of millions of dollars in research funding. Sally Kornbluth, the president of the Massachusetts Institute of Technology, tells WBBM that MIT is leading an effort called Curiosity on a Mission to garner support for university-based research across the U.S.
21: We want people to understand the nature of fundamental research. And, you know, the fact that the United States became the world's leading scientific power by backing this kind of bold science. So we've started a campaign called Curiosity on a Mission. You can go to curiositymission.org to learn more. It will tell you about the science and the scientists behind the kind of discoveries that lead to improvements for everyone's lives.
3: Now, experts say university-based research is also good for the economy. The Congressional Budget Office said last year that every dollar of federal non-defense research and development investment creates as much as $12.5 in economic growth over the following 30 years by encouraging capital expenditures and job creation. A new study finds it may be best to educate first-time dads right before they take their new babies home. Research in the pilot study published in the Journal of Pediatrics Open Science shows brief videos shown in hospital newborn nurseries may be an effective way to educate first-time dads. Previous research shows unintentional injuries, including those related to unsafe sleep, frustration with crying,

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8: 6:15, time for the AccuWeather 5-day forecast, sponsored by Four Seasons Heating, Air Conditioning, Plumbing, Sewer, and Electric. Here's meteorologist Carl Erickson.
9: Partly to mostly cloudy and comfortable tonight, low 61. Not as nice tomorrow as far as the weather goes for Father's Day and the official start of summer, as a cloud cover will lead to a couple of showers late in the morning, evolving into a steadier soaking rain in the afternoon and evening, which may result in localized flooding, high 71. Rain tapers off to a couple of showers late tomorrow night, low 59. A morning shower left over on Monday. Otherwise, it turns out mostly sunny by the afternoon, high 71. And nice and partly sunny on Tuesday, high 75. Becoming more humid on Wednesday with a couple of showers and a thunderstorm returning, high 76. I'm AccuWeather meteorologist Kai Erickson.
8: It's 65 degrees right now along Chicago's lakefront at 6:16. Time now for sports. The Chicago Cubs went for a third straight win this afternoon at Wrigley for game number 2 against the Toronto Blue Jays. They got on the board first with Matt Shaw going deep for a 3-run homer in the bottom of the second. Here's that call from Pat Hughes on 104.3 The Score.
10: Corbin ready in the 3-2 pitch. Swinging a high fly ball, deep left field. This ball's got a chance. Gone. Matt Shaw, a 3-run homer. Cubs lead 3-0.
8: The Cubs got just over 5 scoreless innings from Colin Ray in the afternoon in what was an efficient start for him. The bullpen allowed the Blue Jays back into the game, with Trent Thornton allowing 3 earned runs in the top of the 7th. The Jays just kept on scoring, ending up defeating the Cubs 8-6. It was a slow day at the plate for the White Sox out in Detroit again today. The Tigers made the Sox bullpen work after the Southsiders got 3 scoreless innings from Sean Newcomb. Sam Antonacci started the day with the solo home run in the first for the White Sox, but the Tigers took advantage of a 2-run sixth to pull ahead for a 4-1 victory. Group play at the World Cup continued this afternoon after the United States' big win yesterday for the matchup against Australia. The U.S. clinched the top spot in Group D after their 2-0 victory. That allowed them to punch their ticket

0: the round of 32. That's a look at sports at 16 and 46 past each hour. It's now 6:18. 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Here's Mike Allison.
1: Well, we're having some trouble now on the southbound side of the tri-state. Things are building between a little before Roosevelt and Cermak. This is where we have a new crash taking out a lane. Thank you to our tipster Laura for letting us know about this one on the WBBM Mercedes-Benz of Hoffman Estates traffic tip line. That number 855-780 Road. If you're headed northbound on the tri-state, seeing some slow spots between the Bensonville Bridge and Balmoral. The rest of your tollways moving along okay, but we are still seeing a real heavy delay on I-80. This is on your eastbound side where things are slow from Hobalt over to Richard Street. We have an ongoing weekend-long roadwork project. You are down to just one lane through that whole stretch. Right now, looking at about a 30-minute delay, so you want to exit early at Hobalt. Use that to head over to US 6, and you can take that east instead. If you're on the westbound side of I-80, that's still doing just fine. Looking elsewhere, DuSable Lakeshore Drive, the big delays continue, especially going southbound. You are solid from a little past Belmont down to Soldier Field. This is some ongoing concert traffic. Your northbound side, a little bit better, but still pretty heavy between the Stevenson and Soldier Field. On your expressways, heaviest spot is going to be the inbound side of the Eisenhower. You are jammed up between North Avenue and the Tri-State, then again from 25th all the way to the Jane Byrne Interchange. 50 minutes to make it in from I-90, just 39 if you're heading outbound. 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Your next traffic report is at 628 on News Radio 105.9 WBBM.
0: The WBBM AccuWeather forecast says you're going to see more and more clouds as we head deeper into tonight with an overnight low of 61. Father's Day, cloudy, cooler, and breezy. Plus, we are tracking storms pretty much all afternoon and through the night. Right now, it's 65 degrees along Chicago's lakefront at 620. Our top story this hour, at least 12 people were wounded following an overnight drive-by shooting in the South Side's Roseland neighborhood. We're going to have much more on this story coming up at 631. An alert has been issued by Chicago police following some recent related commercial burglaries in the Loop, Lakeview East, and Uptown neighborhoods. The first occurred in the early morning hours Friday, June 5th, and the most recent happened yesterday morning. Police say in each incident, at least three suspects cut a window or glass from the front door of a small retail store or restaurant and then take cash registers that held money along with bottled liquor and tobacco products before making their getaway. Anyone who may have information about these burglaries is asked to contact police. It's 6:21. Time now to get some home tips.
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2: From ABC News, Tech Trends. AI is almost certainly going to make your next device more expensive. Speaking to the Wall Street Journal, Apple CEO Tim Cook says price hikes are, quote, unavoidable. The rapid-fire building of AI data centers is driving up prices for computer components, especially memory. Increases have already hit Microsoft. Prices for the latest lineup of Surface computers are running at least $500 higher than the last generation. Looks like WhatsApp is testing out text messages you can only read once. Several reports say there's an option in test versions that allow people to send texts that vanish after reviewing. And nearly 5 years after Snap started testing AR glasses, they're ready for the public. The new version of what Snap calls the specs have slimmed down from early concept versions but carry a hefty price tag. Snap's version of a wearable computer will sell for just under $2,200. With Tech Trends, Brian Clark, ABC News.
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3: 628, traffic and weather together on the 8s. Here's Mike Allison.
16: Well, we're still having trouble on the southbound side of the tri-state where you are pretty heavy from a little before Roosevelt down to Cermak. This is a crash, at least one lane blocked with crews now on the scene. If you're headed northbound on the tri-state, just a very slight gaper's delay approaching the scene, and that's about it. The rest of your tollways moving along okay, but we do still have some delays on I-80. This is on your eastbound side, heavy between Hobalt and Richard Street. We have a weekend-long roadwork project underway. You're down to just one lane, looking at about a 30-minute delay. Exit early at Hobalt and use US 6 to keep heading east instead. If you're on the westbound side of I-80, that's still in the clear. Northwest Indiana, 8094 on your westbound side, starting to build now between Calumet and the state line. Sounds like we have a new crash here as well. Your eastbound side still doing okay. On your expressways, the Edens, that's quiet in both directions. The Kennedy, a 46-minute trip in from O'Hare, and 31 on your way back out. No delays on I-190. On the Eisenhower, your inbound side still pretty heavy in spots from Mannheim all the way to the Jane Byrne interchange. 46 minutes in from I-90 and 38 to get back out. On the Stevenson, your inbound side jamming up from Harlem all the way to DuSable Lakeshore Drive thanks to some concert traffic. It's a 49-minute trip in from the Veterans, but outbound is now in the clear. Your next travel report is at 6:38 on News Radio 105.9 WBBM.
3: Taking a look at the WBBM AccuWeather forecast, we're going to see some more cloud coverage as we head deeper into tonight, with temps dropping into the 60s. Tomorrow, Sunday, Father's Day, it's going to be cloudy, cooler, and breezy. We're going to see periods of rain. Some of it may be heavy in the afternoon and evening. Watch out for some flash flooding. By later tomorrow night, rain will eventually taper off to some showers, but flooding may still be possible. Right now, it's 65 degrees along Chicago's lakefront at 6:30.
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3: Good evening, I'm Haley Hansen. 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
18: This is Mike Krauser. A shooting overnight in the Roseland neighborhood left a dozen people wounded.
3: The Obama Center officially open for business and welcoming its first weekend guests. Iran says it has once again closed the Strait of Hormuz amid new strikes by Israel and Lebanon. Plus, President Trump unveils his new Air Force One. WBBM Sports, the White Sox fall to the Tigers 4-1, while Toronto defeats the Cubs 8-6. AccuWeather says we're going to see more and more clouds as we head deeper into tonight with a low down to 61. Right now it's 65 degrees along the lakefront, 77 still in Lansing, and a mostly clear 75 at both airports at 6:31. This portion of the news sponsored by Jewel Osco. An investigation is continuing after a shooting last night in Chicago's Roseland neighborhood that left 12 people wounded. WBBM's Mike Krauser reports.
18: 95th Street was littered with evidence markers at the intersection with Princeton Avenue. Someone's shoes were left behind and there was blood on the pavement. The shooting happened at about 11 p.m. Police say there was a large crowd. A red SUV pulled up and two occupants fired into the crowd. About 100 shots. There were head wounds, back wounds, and leg wounds, some grazed by bullets, just one critically injured, the rest in good condition. Most got to hospitals themselves. Two were taken by ambulance. Pastor Donovan Price, the street pastor, wrote on X, "Last night was rough. He called it a mega violent night." Mike Krauser, News Radio, 105.9 WBBM.
3: Many Chicagoans say the opening of the Obama Presidential Center on the South Side is a chance to teach the next generation.
19: The first weekend of the Obama Presidential Center brought out people of all ages, sizes, and colors, including kids. We caught up with Douglas Williams of the In Tao Club in Chinatown.
20: We're a community center. We teach Taekwondo. We also do an after-school program. We do a summer camp, dancing, music.
19: Why was it important for you all to be here the opening day of the Obama Center?
20: This is a moment in history, and we want to be a part of history. And
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20: Oh, yes, yeah. And see the kids out here and the multiracial coalition that's out here of children. You got black children, you know, Asian children, white children. You got all these children out here playing together. Like Sesame Street exploded, and like there's just happy children and amazing adults all over the place.
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3: It's 6:33. An early morning three-vehicle crash involving a Chicago fire truck shut down lanes on the inbound side of the Eisenhower Expressway for a few hours. State police say the fire truck was on the shoulder of the Ike at California, assisting with an accident when a white Lexus hit the front of the truck and then struck a white Toyota. One person was hospitalized with injuries, but there's no word on their condition. U.S. and Iranian officials say they'll be in Switzerland for talks focused on bringing an end to the war after the announcement that the Strait of Hormuz was once again closed.
21: Iran says it closed the Strait of Hormuz because of Israel's continued attacks in Lebanon, where the death toll in that war now surpasses 4,000 people. Iran also warns that while Iran's negotiators are going to Switzerland for talks with the United States on their interim agreement, not much will likely happen if that fighting does not stop. An interim deal is meant to stop fighting on all fronts, Vice President J.D. Vance told Fox News Channel's Fox and Friends Weekend.
22: These things are always a little bit in flux. Jared and Steve have been on the ground now for a few hours, dealing with some of the technical elements of this negotiation.
21: Meanwhile, the U.S. Central Command is disputing Iran's claim of closing the strait, saying that Iran does not control the strait and that traffic continues to flow with U.S. forces monitoring the situation. Lisa Dwyer.
3: Earlier today, President Trump threatened to charge U.S. tolls in the Strait of Hormuz if a final deal with Iran isn't reached in 60 days. Meantime, President Trump lashing out at Italy's prime minister, insisting she repeatedly asked for a photo with him at this week's G7 summit. The president also criticizing what he says is Italy's lack of help and cooperation during the Iran war. Italy's PM has called the president's claim completely false. The dust-up has led to Italy's foreign minister canceling a planned trip to the U.S., where he was due to meet with the Secretary of State. The latest news delivered right to your inbox. 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
3: 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In Pleasant Prairie, the BP on Sheridan and Russell selling gas for just $3.54 per gallon. And in Des Plaines, the Mobil on Lee and Algonquin selling gas for $3.55 per gallon. 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That number is 312-409-4277. It's 6:38. Traffic and weather together on the 8th. What's going on, Mike Allison?
16: Well, we have no shortage of delays right now. We'll start with I-80 as you make your way through Joliet. On the eastbound side, things pretty heavy between Hobart and Richard Street. We have some road work underway. You are down to just one lane until Monday morning. Looking at about a 30-minute delay, so you want to exit early at Hobart and use US 6 to keep heading east instead. If you're on the westbound side of I-80, that's still moving along just fine. On your expressways, having some trouble on the Dan Ryan. This is on your inbound side. Things getting heavy up to 87th Street where we have a crash. Sounds like the right lane blocked with this one. Once you make it past that point, heavy again, 47th up to Roosevelt. 24 minutes to make it in and 17 on your way back out. Over on the Edens, that's still moving along just fine in both directions. The Kennedy, a 44-minute trip in from O'Hare and just 29 to make it out to the airport. Not seeing any delays along Iowa 90. On the Eisenhower, your inbound side still pretty heavy in spots. Mannheim over to about Damon, 44 to make it in from I-90 and 36 to get back out. On the Stevenson, improving on your inbound side, but still pretty tight in spots. Harlem to the Dan Ryan. It's a 40-minute trip in from the Veterans and outbound is now in the clear. Looking at I-57, you're fine either way. The Bishop Ford, just a little bit tight through that long-term roadwork zone. DuSable Lakeshore Drive, real heavy. Your southbound side from Belmont down to Soldier Field. Northbound from the Stevenson up to Soldier Field. And that's all because of some ongoing concert traffic. Your next Chevrolet report is coming up at 6:48 on News Radio 105.9 WBBM.
0: WBBM AccuWeather. Increasingly cloudy tonight with comfortable temperatures. Low 61. And for tomorrow, Father's Day, a couple of showers developing late in the morning. That will evolve into a steady soaking rain for the afternoon and evening. Watch out for localized flooding, especially poor drainage areas, high 71. Rain tapers off to a couple of showers late tomorrow night, low 59. And still a leftover shower on Monday morning, but the trend will be to dry things out as sunshine returns, high 71. I'm AccuWeather meteorologist Kai Erickson.
3: Right now it is 65 degrees along Chicago's lakefront at 640. President Trump has a new plane.
1: President Trump unveils the new Air Force One. The former Qatari-owned jumbo jet has the robin's egg blue exterior of the old plane with the underbelly painted navy blue with a red stripe above it. The tail has a massive American flag on it.
2: This plane was transformed into a flying White House at a level of luxury that nobody's ever seen before.
1: President Trump spoke after stepping off the new plane at Andrews Air Force Base in a dramatic flourish. He confirmed he would be taking the new jet to the NATO summit in Turkey next month.
2: Now when we land at airports in London and in Germany and different places, nobody tops this one. And that's the way we have to have it for our country. Nobody even comes close.
1: This is a so-called bridge jet until a new Air Force One arrives from Boeing in about 2 years. Ed Donahue, Washington.
3: An iconic influence on American sitcoms has died.
4: Director James Burroughs has died at age 85. Burroughs was the director behind Cheers, Sometimes You Wanna Go Where, Taxi, Will and Grace, and Friends. Burroughs' family confirmed his death to People magazine, saying he passed away peacefully on Friday. He got his start in television in 1974, directing episodes of The Mary Tyler Moore Show, The Bob Newhart Show, and Laverne and Shirley. Burroughs co-created Cheers, directing most of the episodes and all 246 episodes of Will and Grace. Director James Burroughs, dead at 85. I'm Donna Water.
3: Coming up, we'll talk about your top trending stories and a dismal day for both of Chicago's baseball teams. That's up next. It's 6:42.
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3: The fear of losing your job to a robot is nothing new. Workers have been worried about automation for decades, and AI has only made that fear worse. Now, even those without jobs have a reason to fear AI. Humanoid robot beggars have been sighting on Chinese streets. They've been reported to be seen pleading with humans, saying things like, quote, "I have no money to charge my phone," or "please pay my electricity bill." No one knows why they've shown up, but many suspect it's part of an artistic installation. And an English environmental lawyer has been threatened with 2 years in jail after organizing volunteers to clean more than 200 bags of trash from a polluted river in East London. He and the group spent 10 days clearing litter, branches, weeds, and silt from the waterway. The lawyer received a letter when everything was done saying he was being investigated for carrying out the work without getting a permit first. 6:46, let's check in on sports. The long ball was working for the Cubs this afternoon on the north side for their second game against the Toronto Blue Jays. After a Matt Shaw three-run homer in the bottom of the second, center fielder Pete Crow Armstrong opened up the lead with a two-run homer of his own. Here's the call from Pat Hughes on 104.3 The Score.
28: 1-0 on PCA. The pitch swung on, hit in the air, deep right field. It's got a chance. Gone. Pete Crow Armstrong with a home run to right. Cubs lead 5-0.
3: Cubs center fielder had a nice day at the plate with two hits and two RBIs, but the bullpen allowed the Blue Jays back in it late. Toronto pulled up 8 runs in the 7th and 8th innings to complete an 8-6 comeback at Wrigley. Cubs used five different relievers after getting just over five scoreless innings from Colin Ray. The White Sox could not generate enough offense this afternoon in Detroit, even after a leadoff homer. The Sox would need more than just the one run after a two-run sixth inning put the Tigers in control of the lead. The damage came against the White Sox bullpen after a strong outing from Sean Newcomb. They allowed four earned runs in Detroit's 4-1 victory. Wyndham Clark was looking to hold on to his lead at the U.S. Open after a strong second round yesterday. Clark posted a 69 yesterday and entered the afternoon with a four-stroke lead over the field. And group play at the World Cup continued this afternoon with the Netherlands taking down Sweden with a 5-1 win. The U.S. will prepare for a game against Turkey this upcoming week. That's lost some of its significance. The U.S. officially clinched their win over the group last night and set for the round of 32 after their final game Thursday. That's a look at sports at 16 and 46 past each hour. It's 6:48. 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What's going on, Mike Allison?
16: Well, we're still seeing some really heavy traffic on DuSable Lakeshore Drive right now. Your southbound side, you are solid from just past Belmont down to Soldier Field. We have some ongoing concert traffic. Morgan Wallen playing at Soldier Field tonight. Your northbound side also pretty heavy from the Stevenson up to Soldier Field, and then again between Navy Pier and Chicago. Looking elsewhere, I-80 and Joliet seeing some real heavy traffic on your eastbound side. Things are jammed up between I-55 and Richard Street. This is due to a weekend-long roadwork project. You're down to just one lane. A 30-minute delay awaits. You want to exit early at Hobart and use US-6 to keep heading east instead. If you're on the westbound side of I-80, that's moving along just fine. Back over on your expressways, some good news on the Dan Ryan. On your inbound side, we had a crash at 87th. Looks like everything's out of your lane now, 22 minutes in and 19 to make it back out. If you're on the Edens, that is clear in both directions. The Kennedy coming inbound, a 40-minute trip in from O'Hare, 28 of that in from the junction. Your outbound side moving better at 15 to Montrose and 27 to get out to the airport. Iowa 90's fine either way. The Eisenhower inbound still seeing some slow spots between Mannheim and the Jane Burn interchange, 44 in from I-90, just 35 if you're headed outbound. And on the Stevenson, we have a 35-minute trip in from the Veterans. Outbound is still in the clear. 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
3: We're holding steady at 65 degrees along the lakefront at 6:50.
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3: What was supposed to be a fun day at an amusement park outside New York City turned into a nightmare for many families. More than a dozen people were stuck for hours on a ride called the Wave Twister. ABC's Anthony Carlo has more from New York.
12: Families waited anxiously as firefighters had to meticulously remove one child at a time. They sat with their legs dangling, confined to their seats on this ride at Adventureland, which climbs to over 50 feet in the air. Witnesses say the ride got stuck before the park closed at 8 o'clock, and many of the passengers were stuck up there for more than 2 hours, and some for longer than that.
3: Riders' ages range between 5 and 40, and luckily no injuries were reported. At 6:51, let's talk about food and wine.
13: Do you have a favorite wine you like to drink during the summer? I'm Ron Brightstein on Food and Wine. Depending on the time of year, I like to drink different types of wine. In the fall, I enjoy wines with a little bit of warmth, but not too heavy. In the winter, I like big, bold reds and port. In the spring, I like wines with lively fruit that can be refreshing. But in the summer, I really like to expand some of the wines I drink. One of my favorite wines for the summer is a slightly sweet Riesling from Germany. I love how fresh the fruit tastes, how easy it is to drink, but also how much character and complexity there can be. I also really like to drink Sauvignon Blancs from New Zealand. I like the aromas of fresh citrus and lime, along with the ease of drinking and the long, satisfying finish. When it comes to reds, I really enjoy Pinot Noir from California's Central Coast. I love the jammy raspberry elements and their great mouthfeel and how it goes well with all kinds of food. And I can always go for bubbles. Pour me a glass of non-vintage champagne from France, and I'll be very happy. I'm Ron Brightstein for News Radio 105.9 WBBM.
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3: Time to honor the dads out there. The National Retail Federation says that this year, Father's Day-related spending is expected to hit a new record of nearly $28 billion.
4: It's very clear to us that, you know, consumers are making sure that they are able to spend on loved ones at these special moments, even if they have to cut back in other areas.
3: Mark Matthews is the chief economist at the NRF, which predicts consumers will spend nearly $227 each on Father's Day,
4: up from $199 last year.
3: The NRF, along with Prosper Insights and Analytics, found that just over three quarters of consumers plan to celebrate the holiday.
4: 45% of them are planning to buy a gift for a father or stepfather. And the second highest category is people buying for a husband, 25%.
3: Greeting cards were the most popular Father's Day gift, followed by clothing, special outings, and gift cards. With business at 23 and 53, from the Bloomberg Newsroom, Gina Cervetti, News Radio 105.9 WBBM.
5: The News Watch continues at 6:54. New data shows a curious faraway object in space is truly an oddball.
6: It has been called the Pink Planet, and for years, astronomers have wondered about its atmosphere. Because it is an unusually cold and very large object, attempts to study it from ground-based telescopes have proven frustrating. New info from Northwestern astronomers using the James Webb Space Telescope shows the atmosphere is filled with salty clouds, something never seen before. It orbits a star 57 light-years away from Earth and is about 25 times the size of Jupiter. 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
5: 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We'll talk about them next at 6:55.
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3: 6:58, traffic and weather together on the 8th. Here's Mike Allison.
4: Well, the heaviest spot is still the eastbound side of I-80. Things are jammed up from a little past I-55 over to Richard Street. We have a weekend-long roadwork project underway. You are down to just one lane until Monday. Right now, you want to exit early at Hobald. From there, use US 6 to keep heading east instead. The westbound side of I-80 still moving along just fine. Looking elsewhere to Sabal Lakeshore Drive, still seeing some real heavy spots. Your southbound side in improving, but still heavy in spots. North Avenue down to Soldier Field. We have some ongoing concert traffic. Your northbound side jamming up from around the Stevenson to Soldier Field, and then again throughout the Grant Park area. Your next traffic report is going to be at 7:08 on News Radio 105.9 WBBM.
3: AccuWeather says we're going to have more and more cloud coverage through the overnight hours with a low down to 61. Father's Day is going to be cloudy, chilly, and rainy. We're tracking some potentially severe storms later in the day. It's 6:59.
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3: Coming up in the next half hour on News Radio WBBM, Mayor Brandon Johnson joins demonstrators in the Loop to rally for, among other things, voting rights protections.
5: This is Terry Keschner at the 25th anniversary of Chicago Pride Fest on the North Side, where there's a thirst for equality and an appetite for acceptance.
3: Plus, U.S. Central Command says the Strait of Hormuz remains open, despite the Iranian government earlier today ordering the waterway closed in response to Israeli attacks on Lebanon. The latest on that next from ABC News. WBBM Sports, Cubs and Sox both lose. AccuWeather says we're going to see lots of clouds overnight, temperatures in the 60s. Your Father's Day will be cloudy, cool, and rainy. Right now, it's 65 degrees along the lakefront at 7 o'clock. 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
6: From ABC News, I'm Dave Backer. Vice President J.D. Vance traveling to Switzerland today to continue talks with the Iranians. It comes as Iran says it shut down the Strait of Hormuz again because of Israel's actions in Lebanon. ABC News foreign correspondent Britt Klenitz in Jerusalem.
7: Both sides showing a lack of restraint, the fighting threatening to upend those peace talks between the U.S. and Iran. Iran's foreign ministry saying the U.S. is not fulfilling its commitment to the memorandum to compel Israel to stop its attacks on Lebanon. All eyes now on President Trump to see what pressure can be applied to Israel and the focus on Lebanon as a pressure valve where this whole deal could unravel.
6: ABC News contributor and former Deputy Assistant Secretary of Defense for the Middle East, Mick Mulroy, saying Tehran may be delaying negotiations.
8: They can wait us out and hope that they get another administration in the future that's more aligned with what they're willing to agree to, if anything, because they haven't even agreed to give up their enrichment program.
6: An investigation underway north of London after two trains collided, killing a train driver, injuring dozens of others. ABC's Marcus Moore.
9: We know from authorities that one train crashed into the back of the other one, but it's unclear why that train didn't stop. And investigators will do interviews and look at any CCTV footage that might help them answer the questions about this deadly crash.
6: Mississippi under a state of emergency right now after severe storms unleashed torrential rain. Thousands remain without power.
10: Thunderstorms pounding parts of an already soaked Mississippi, swamping roads and flooding neighborhoods, raising the threat for even more high water. Mississippi's governor warning the state is far from in the clear.
11: There's actually an elevated flooding risk in virtually every county in our state.
10: In San Antonio, Texas, first responders carrying out multiple water rescues. Waterways there overflowing.
6: That's ABC correspondent Marcus or Morgan Norwood, I should say. You're listening to ABC News.
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